0: warmer than the rest, but mainly clear skies out here across Nebraska. We'll be watching for a possible shower out here in Scottsbluff and Chatterton in the late evening hours. Moving on to Sunday, temperatures soar yet again. Southern Nebraska, again, a little bit on the cooler side, upper 80s and low 90s. You warm as you head north and west yet again. Scottsbluff, Chatterton, 99 and 103. Kind of seems like a repeat of days there with toasty temperatures yet again out there and clear skies practically all across the state. We'll be watching for maybe some cloud cover out there in eastern and southeastern Nebraska just to cool off a little bit.
1: Welcome back to News Channel Nebraska. Now let's take a look at our top headlines today. Firefighters have made progress on the Corkscrew fire burning southwest of Crawford, establishing a line around the entire perimeter. The Crawford Fire Department says the fire was caused by lightning and was first reported Friday. It has burned approximately 30 acres. Crews remain on scene today, but fire officials say they are optimistic the fire will not grow further. The Crawford area has faced multiple fires in recent weeks due to dry conditions and extremely high fire danger. At the end of June, the South Fork Fire near Crawford reached full containment after burning nearly 39,700 acres. Earlier this month, the Log Road Fire near Crawford was also fully contained after burning more than 1,500 acres. Omaha police are investigating an overnight shooting that left one person with life-threatening injuries. Authorities say gunfire erupted just after midnight near 13th and Willett Streets right by Florence Park. By 2 o'clock this morning, responding officers had taped off a two-block radius between State and Tucker Streets as detectives combed the scene for evidence. The victim was rushed to a local hospital, and authorities have not yet released any information regarding suspects or a motive. A crash near Meade sent 10 people to area hospitals Friday night. First responders say they were called to Highway 77 and County Road R just after 9:20 p.m. The crash required a massive emergency response, officials say. Crews from Meade, Wahoo, Fremont, Valley, and Star Care all rushed to the scene to transport victims. The conditions of those injured are not yet known. Fire officials say this marks the third crash at this specific intersection so far this year. The first ever Omaha Gaming Convention is underway in downtown Omaha, and you can forget about video screens and virtual reality. More than 200 people from across the country have packed the Even Hotel to play old-school board games. The sold-out event attracted Canadian game designer Eric Lang, who has more than 150 designs to his credit. He says board games offer a face-to-face human connection that digital media just can't replicate. Organizers say up to 5,000 new board games come out every year. The convention runs through Sunday. 150 golfers hit the links Saturday morning to raise money for local cancer patients. NCN's Brandon Shanahan has more from the clubhouse.
2: The 12th annual Teed Off at Cancer Golf Benefit was held at the Elks Country Club in Hastings Saturday morning, bringing together golfers and supporters to benefit the Morrison Cancer Center. Organizer Amy Fuchs says it's meaningful to see the event continue to grow after more than a decade.
3: We have a lot of people that have been here for all 12 years. We have a lot of new golfers this year, so I'm really excited to meet them and kind of share what we do and why we do this.
2: Registration fees along with proceeds from a day-long silent auction will be donated to the Morrison Cancer Center to help provide support, care, and comfort for patients undergoing cancer treatment. Since the tournament began 12 years ago, it has raised more than $100,000 for local cancer patients. Chandra Muskie, a nurse navigator at the Morrison Cancer Center, said the money raised helps patients with everyday expenses that can become difficult during treatment.
4: Maybe they need help with the utility bill. Maybe they need some gas funds. They need some groceries, you know, pay for an expense. So, you know, things are hard when you're going through treatment. Sometimes you can't work. So, like, that is a real big deal to have until they get back to things again.
2: The tournament began with just 9 teams as a fundraiser to support Colleen Hampton, a 3-time breast cancer survivor. Fuchs said that while the event is filled with fun and friendly competition, its mission remains at the forefront.
3: As you can see on this wall behind me, there are a number of people in the community, both survivors and people still fighting, that need our support.
2: For News Channel Nebraska, I'm Brandon Shanahan.
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7: Landmark housing package co-authored by Nebraska Congressman Mike Flood is now officially law. Flood joined congressional leaders in Arkansas this morning to celebrate the 21st Century Road to Housing Act, which aims to cut regulatory red tape and lower home costs.
8: I think it's important to say, you know, yes, house is an asset. It's the biggest asset for most Americans. It's a place where you tuck your 7-year-old little boy in, and you say, I'm doing my part to make sure he's living in a safe, sound home.
7: The bill marks the first major federal housing overhaul in more than 30 years. Among other changes, it updates the Housing and Urban Development Act of 1968 definitions of affordable units and allows cities more flexibility to use federal funds for neighborhood infrastructure like sidewalks and sewers. Nebraska Governor Jim Pillen has officially signed off on the state's medical cannabis regulations. The new framework limits the state to just 12 total dispensaries, which will be distributed by judicial district. Attorney General Mike Hildreth says legal and logistical challenges delayed the rollout of the 2024 voter-approved initiative.
9: I think if you look at the time frame for these kinds of laws to stand up the commission, as I mentioned, get regulations passed, I think it was a zone of time that we would expect.
7: The rules are now final, capping a process state officials say required intense, careful consideration. First Nebraska man to receive a brain-stimulating implant to help with stroke recovery is making major strides and even getting his golf swing back. Brenna Kiefner with our news partners at First Alert 6 has his story.
10: That looks so good.
11: A few months ago, this kind of movement for Mark Wilson wasn't possible. Mark is a stroke survivor. 4 years ago, his left side stopped working the way it should. Stroke is the leading cause of long-term disability in the U.S. In Nebraska alone, tens of thousands are living with its effects right now. Mark has fought to get his movement back ever since. And now, a small implant is helping him fight harder.
12: I've got better mobility in my left hand, left fingers, left upper side. I don't notice the huge leaps and bounds, but from what I'm told, that is good. And I see bits of success each and every time I come.
11: That progress is being powered by a device called Vivistim. It's about the size of a pacemaker, implanted in his chest by a team at Nebraska Medicine. It sends signals to the vagus nerve, stimulating the brain to form new connections during therapy.
13: We think that the stimulation through this device in this nerve is generating new connections. So the patient can activate other areas of the brain to perform the activities that they are looking forward to perform that were, taken from them, if you will, after the stroke.
11: The real world work happens here in occupational therapy sessions with Stacy Richmond, who pairs the device's simulation with purposeful movement.
14: It's really increased his speed and mobility, strength.

0: strength, and he's doing things much faster and easier.
1: Richmond has tracked Mark's progress through standardized testing. She says the numbers only tell part of the story.
0: Even at the halfway point of his treatment protocol, I asked him if he would still do the surgery if his progression stopped at that point, and he said yes. So there was so much progression that was happening even 3 weeks after the initiation of treatment.
1: For Mark, the wins show up in everyday moments, ones he didn't even realize he was missing.
2: I was out at my oldest daughter's house, and I was getting in the car, and she's standing right there next to me, and I closed the door, and I put my hand up on top of the steering wheel.
3: 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Nebraska seniors paid in their whole life, from Lincoln to Washington. 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Call Pete Ricketts. Thank him for protecting Nebraska seniors and cutting taxes on Social Security benefits.
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7: I love sports because I'm competitive by nature, and I've seen myself grow from playing sports. I've become a better person because of sports, and it builds not only mental toughness, but physical toughness as well.
8: Hey, my name is Brandon Axmit, and I am the director of sports content for News Channel Nebraska.
7: You know, that feeling when you win and you know that all that hard work paid off and you see the end product because of all the hard work you put in, that is something that is so, so rewarding. I played all through high school, so I did the football, basketball, baseball in high school. Went to college, then realizing there was an avenue to make a living covering something that I've played and love and enjoy.
8: It sometimes still doesn't feel real to me that I will get to sit under those lights on a Friday night and get to announce a game.
7: And I think to myself, I am getting paid to sit here and watch and talk about sports. It's something that I'm never going to take lightly or take for granted because it means that much.
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3: Interim peace deal between the U.S. and Iran is on the verge of collapsing after a fresh round of threats from both sides. The AP reports that President Donald Trump threatened further military strikes following calls for his assassination at the funeral of former Supreme Leader Ali Khamenei. Iran's new Supreme Leader, Mojtabi Khamenei, fired back Saturday, releasing a statement vowing to avenge his father's death. Trump says he has left standing orders for the military to completely destroy Iran if he is assassinated. Trump continued saying more than 1,000 missiles are locked and loaded to deter threats out of Tehran. However, national security experts note the U.S. has no automatic dead man switch for immediate military strikes. Under constitutional law, if a president is killed, military command instantly transfers to Vice President J.D. Vance, who would make the final call on how to respond. Meanwhile, diplomatic talks continue in Oman to secure the critical Strait of Hormuz. The U.S. is demanding Iran publicly declare the shipping lane open to global traffic. While most high school sophomores are focused on tests and extracurriculars, one Millard North student spent her school year tackling a global crisis: access to clean drinking water. 16-year-old Hanisha Ruchumala wanted to find an affordable way to eliminate deadly waterborne algae. Her low-cost solution? Combining garlic and kombucha starter culture known as Scooby. Her makeshift capsules successfully killed off harmful bacteria in just an hour and a half. Her project was so impressive, she was chosen as one of just 52 students nationwide to present at the National STEM Festival in Washington, D.C. Her parents say they're incredibly proud. Hanisha plans to keep testing her capsules with the ultimate goal of bringing safe, affordable water to billions of people around the world. Omaha police are investigating a murder-suicide after a couple was found dead in their Omaha home. Officers say they responded to a home near 35th and Dodge Streets around 7:30 Friday morning. Inside, they say they found an adult man and a woman deceased. Investigators say the man shot and killed his girlfriend before turning the gun on himself. Police say the couple had been dating for a year and there is no threat to the public. If you or someone you know is struggling with a crisis, please call or text the Suicide and Crisis Lifeline at 988. Your athletes attended the Madison County Fair and signed autographs for their fans. For more on the story, here's Oliver Begman.
4: Big Red Fever swept over the Madison County Fair on Friday night as several UNL athletes signed autographs. 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
1: It's pretty surreal. It's kind of a fun event that we got going on here, and honestly for me it's not far from home, so it's just fun to see some familiar faces and then, you know, just spend some time with some fellow athletes. Just seeing the support, seeing everyone show up, it's a great feeling.
0: Basketball player Allison Widener is a Humphrey native. She wasn't the only Husker who had the chance to go back to her old stomping grounds. All three football players present grew up in Northeast Nebraska and attended the fair as kids.
2: It's amazing. It's a full circle moment. I remember growing up, I just always wanted to be a Husker football player, and now I'm able to give that back to the kids. It's unbelievable.
3: Similar to Trent, my daughter went, same dream growing up, always wanted to play for Nebraska, so it's just been really cool and really wholesome.
4: I mean, it feels great just being able to give back to the community and my town for who all supported me throughout high school and gave me the opportunity to come here and do this.
0: Both the event itself and the poster provided to the fans were free as long as they had purchased a ticket to the Sawyer Brown concert, which immediately followed the meet and greet. In Madison, Oliver Begeman, News Channel Nebraska.
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11: Severe weather is part of life here in Nebraska, and staying informed makes all the difference. 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When the skies start to turn, know where to tune in. 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
12: We start taking a look at our radar out here across the U.S. and we see maybe some clouds and precip out there in the western portions of the U.S., down in southern portions of the U.S., and even out here in the eastern U.S. Though we look in the central portions of the states and not a cloud in sight, and we look more closely, we see over Nebraska really nothing happening. Maybe a few cumulus fluffy clouds out there in eastern Nebraska, but overall, clear, sunny day out there in Nebraska, and it's really led to some warm temperatures out here across the state. Southern Nebraska, a little bit on the cooler side, upper 80s and low 90s as your highs. And then you look north, where we see those temperatures start to rise, and especially as we head west, where we see those temperatures rise, 99 and 102 in Scottsbluff and Chadron for your highs there on Saturday. We're going to cool off quite a bit here tonight, down to 69 in Chadron, though a little bit on the warmer side compared to the rest of the state, where we're going to see those lows in the low 60s to mid 60s, mainly across the Nebraska, and then eastern portions of the state, maybe a little bit warmer, 68 degrees there in Omaha. Conditions tonight, mainly clear skies across the state, though we'll be watching for an isolated shower or storm out there from Chadron down towards Sydney and west toward the Wyoming border. Not expecting anything too severe or severe at all with these storms. Looking on to Sunday, we see those temperatures rise again across the state yet again. Southern Nebraska, a little bit on the cooler side, upper 80s and low 90s. And then we look westward yet again, the

0: Panhandle, 99 and 103 in Scottsbluff and Chatham for your highs. Another toasty day for our folks out there with lots of sunshine expected across the state. Maybe a few clouds popping up down here in southeastern Nebraska to relieve you from the heat just a bit. But overall, yet another warm and toasty day. Storm Prediction Center doesn't even have us in a risk for precipitation or general storms at all. So another dry, warm day. And we look, see those storms there possible in the Panhandle there tonight. Though after that, not expecting really anything as we head into the next work week, which we really need to improve our drought. We did see some improvement mainly down here in McCook, up toward Yankton, and here northeast of the Sydney area. We look at our extended forecast starting here in northeast Nebraska. Low 90s there to start your week Sunday through Wednesday, but by the time we get to Thursday, we're going to see those temperatures rise, and that's kind of going to be a theme. 96, 98, and 101 there on Saturday. Southeast Nebraska, similar trend. Low 90s there for your highs on Sunday through Wednesday, getting up to the mid-90s there on Wednesday, but then by the time we get to Thursday, 98, 101, and maybe 103 degrees there on Saturday. Central Nebraska, starting the same. Low 90s there Sunday through Tuesday, get to the mid-90s Wednesday and Thursday, but by the time we get to Friday, temperatures rise up to 99, and maybe even 101 degrees there for folks in central Nebraska on Saturday. Northwest Nebraska is going to be hot all week. We see 99 and 98 basically all week, maybe slightly cooler there on Thursday down to 96, but overall a toasty week ahead in southwest Nebraska. Low 90s there Sunday through Wednesday, and then by the time again we get to Thursday, 95, 97, and you end your week there on Saturday at 99 degrees.
1: Southeast Nebraska Museum has a new exhibit focused on a well-known family in Beatrice. The Gage County Historical Society has debuted a new exhibit focused on the Bidding family, focusing on their hide business, circus, their contributions to World War II, and more about how they impacted the city of Beatrice throughout the town's history.
2: So this exhibit starts out with the very first Bidding coming to Gage County, which is Herman, and then it goes through Willard G's life and Willard E's life in the exhibit. It talks about their life in the circus, their life in military, and their life in everyday business in Beatrice.
1: Museum Director Cassandra Dean says a big part of tying the exhibit together is a book about the Biddings in World War II, specifically Willard Eugene Bidding, written by author Tom Gother. In addition, Dean says she hopes the exhibit brings back memories for those who visit.
2: Everyone has their memories of riding Rosie the Elephant or going to see the circus. And so this would be bring back a lot of those memories in order to encourage them to write, to purchase the book, you know, and be like, I know who Willard Eugene Bidding is. And so they were like, I want to purchase the book.
1: The museum says the exhibit will be open for one full calendar year. Nebraska Veterans Cemetery at Alliance received an award for stewardship Thursday. The award recognizes superior cemetery performance based on a compliance review of Veterans Affairs grant-funded cemeteries. Director of the National Cemetery Administration, James Earp, presented the award.
3: The Nebraska State Veterans Cemetery here in Alliance went through a compliance review program inspection that happens about every 3 years. During these 3 years, the cemetery continues its operations, and when it's assessed with over 94 different operational standards and measures. They cover everything from the operations of the cemetery, customer service, the headstone marker alignment, the accuracy of ordering these headstones, timeliness of placement, and overall operations for the cemetery. It's quite an extensive amount of checks that they have to go through, and for the cemetery to receive the operational standards award for stewardship award, is a great deal.
1: Nebraska has two state veteran cemeteries, Alliance and Grand Island, that are run by the Nebraska Department of Veteran Affairs. It also has two national cemeteries, the Omaha National Cemetery and the Fort McPherson National Cemetery in Maxwell. For more information, visit veterans.nebraska.gov. A young girl in Arkansas is recovering after being swept into a Bryant storm drain during Wednesday's heavy rain. Authorities say they're taking action to try to prevent the situation from happening again and are glad this incident didn't have a tragic ending. Maya Ellison walks us through the frightening moments.
4: It's still hard for first responders in Bryant to believe one unfolded.

0: bolted Wednesday evening on Center Street. A storm drain now taped off after a 9-year-old girl was swept inside.
1: This is the first time you're seeing it. What was going through your head?
2: It's like, I instantly thought, I was like, a grown man could have fell through that.
0: I spoke with Bryant Mayor Chris Treat, who says the girl was playing outside with her cousin when she slipped and fell.
3: And her cousin tried to pull her out, but the current was too strong and took her in.
0: Her family immediately called 911. Officer Carl Carnally, one of the first on the scene, says search efforts began right away.
2: I saw other officers already basically swimming into the ditch looking for her, which the water's moving really fast. And about that time, we realized we needed to find out where that drain came to.
0: And after a quick call to Bryant Waste Management, he says they got their answer, a creek more than a mile away. The water may be a few inches now, but on Wednesday, the current was so strong where it carried her about 200 yards. That's the length of 2 football fields, where she landed here and somehow got out and made her way across the street into this neighborhood.
4: Hey, this is Saline County 911. We just received a call from this number.
5: Yes, ma'am. A little girl just showed up at our house. She's soaking wet and she needs some help.
0: Officer Carnally says that 911 call brought the relief everyone had hoped for.
2: They had met me on the front porch and, you know, shit, scrapes, all that stuff. And I've never received a hug so big in my life.
0: A reunion like that leaves Carnally reminded of how quickly situations like this can turn.
2: You kind of think like, oh, that. What if that was my kid? When you walk up and you just see how deep the water was just right here alone, yeah, it's gut-wrenching.
0: Now, police say the girl was taken to Arkansas Children's Hospital for treatment. Meanwhile, Mayor Treat is shifting his focus to safety.
3: So what we're doing now is we're just going to take action, make sure that we put up a brand all-new fence, take care of all this, make sure that it's safe, and then we'll deal with the property owners later.
0: In Bryant, Maya Ellison, THV 11 News.
6: It's a hot one out there. And for a look a little bit closer to home, here's NCN weather forecaster Owen Snodgrass with a look at what you can expect out there.
7: Yet another warm and toasty day out here across Nebraska. Southern Nebraska, a little bit cooler, upper 80s and low 90s as your highs, but we warm as we head north and especially as we head west out toward the Panhandle, 99 and 102 there for your highs in Chatham and Scotts Bluff. Pretty toasty for our folks out there. Cooling off quite a bit tonight, 69 there in Chatham. Rest of Nebraska mainly in the low to mid 60s for your highs. Omaha and eastern Nebraska also a little bit warmer than the rest, but mainly clear skies out here across Nebraska. We'll be watching for a possible shower out here in Scotts Bluff and Chatham in the late evening hours. Moving on to Sunday, temperatures soar yet again. Southern Nebraska, again, a little bit on the cooler side, upper 80s and low 90s. You warm as you head north and west yet again. Scotts Bluff, Chatham, 99 and 103. Kind of seems like a repeat of days there with toasty temperatures yet again out there and clear skies practically all across the state. We'll be watching for maybe some cloud cover out there in eastern and southeastern Nebraska just to cool off a little bit.
6: Back to News Channel Nebraska. Now let's take another look at today's top stories. Fragile interim peace deal between the U.S. and Iran is on the verge of collapsing after a fresh round of threats from both sides. The AP reports that President Donald Trump threatened further military strikes following calls for his assassination at the funeral of former Supreme Leader Ali Khamenei. Iran's new Supreme Leader Mojtaba Khamenei fired back Saturday, releasing a statement vowing to avenge his father's death. Trump says he has left standing orders for the military to completely destroy Iran if he is assassinated. Trump continued saying more than 1,000 missiles are locked and loaded to deter threats out of Tehran. However, national security experts note the U.S. has no automatic dead man switch for immediate military strikes. Under constitutional law, if a president is killed, military command instantly transferred to Vice President J.D. Vance, who would make the final call on how to respond. Meanwhile, diplomatic talks continue in Oman to secure the critical Strait of Hormuz. The U.S. is demanding Iran publicly declare the shipping lane open to global traffic. The streets of downtown Fremont are packed this weekend for the 38th annual John C. Fremont Days. The 3-day heritage celebration officially kicked off on Friday and features a massive citywide lineup of family-friendly events. Highlights for the weekend include live music, kids' science exhibits from the Omaha Children's Museum, the annual evening rodeo, and a car show. The festivities continue tonight with the hot air balloon glow, followed by the grand parade through the heart of the city tomorrow afternoon at 1 p.m. Landmark housing package co-authored by Nebraska Congressman Mike Flood is now officially law. Flood joined congressional leaders in Arkansas this morning to celebrate the 21st Century Road to Housing Act, which aims to cut regulatory red tape and lower home costs.
8: I think it's important to say, you know, yes, house is an asset. It's the biggest asset for most Americans. It's a place where you tuck your 7-year-old little boy in and you say, I'm doing my part to make sure he's living in a safe, sound home.
6: The bill marks the first major federal housing overhaul in more than 30 years. Among other changes, it updates the Housing and Urban Development Act of 1968 definitions of affordable units and allows cities more flexibility to use federal funds for neighborhood infrastructure like sidewalks and sewers. Nebraska Governor Jim Pillen has officially signed off on the state's medical cannabis regulations. The new framework limits the state to just 12 total dispensaries, which will be distributed by judicial district. Attorney General Mike Hildreth says legal and logistical challenges delayed the rollout of the 2024 voter-approved initiative.
9: I think if you look at the time frame for these kinds of laws to stand up the commission, as I mentioned, get regulations passed, I think it was a zone of time that we would expect.
6: The rules are now final, capping a process state officials say required intense, careful consideration. 150 golfers hit the links Saturday morning to raise money for local cancer patients. NCN's Brandon Shanahan has more from the clubhouse.
10: The 12th annual Teed Off at Cancer Golf Benefit was held at the Elks Country Club in Hastings Saturday morning, bringing together golfers and supporters to benefit the Morrison Cancer Center. Organizer Amy Fuchs says it's meaningful to see the event continue to grow after more than a decade.
11: We have a lot of people that have been here for all 12 years. We have a lot of new golfers this year, so I'm really excited to meet them and kind of share what we do and why we do this.
10: Registration fees along with proceeds from a day-long silent auction will be donated to the Morrison Cancer Center to help provide support, care, and comfort for patients undergoing cancer treatments. Since the tournament began 12 years ago, it has raised more than $100,000 for local cancer patients. Chandra Muskie, a nurse navigator at the Morrison Cancer Center, said the money raised helps patients with everyday expenses that can become difficult during treatment.
12: Maybe they need help with the utility bill. Maybe they need some gas funds. They need some groceries, you know, pay for an expense. So, you know, things are hard when you're going through treatment. Sometimes you can't work. So, like, that is a real big deal to have until they get back to things again.
10: The tournament began with just 9 teams as a fundraiser to support Colleen Hampton, a 3-time breast cancer survivor. Fuchs said that while the event is filled with fun and friendly competition, its mission remains at the forefront.
11: As you can see on this wall behind me, there are a number of people in the community, both survivors and people still fighting, that need our support.
10: For News Channel Nebraska, I'm Brandon Shanahan.
6: Country singer John Rich has a new title on his resume. President Trump has named Rich a special envoy for American landowners. The Department of Agriculture says Rich will focus on fighting for landowners who have been facing pressure regarding large-scale solar and wind development. Officials with the USDA also say Rich will work alongside their leadership to make sure landowners have a say in decisions that affect their communities. Rich released a statement saying he looks forward to standing up for farmers, ranchers, and rural families. Critics of the Trump White House say the president's policies have caused the nation's energy situation to get worse overall. Average electricity prices are expected to rise by nearly 9% this summer, according to the Center for Energy, Poverty, and Climate. Stick around here on News Channel Nebraska. We've got more news up next.
13: Hey,
7: taking a look at our satellite here, basically completely clear skies across Nebraska, though we got a few fluffy cumulus clouds out there across southeastern Nebraska, and then maybe some more working their way in from the Wyoming area. But we look at our highs, and you're going to see a lot of red out here across the map. Very hot temperatures out there, upper 80s, low 90s, a little bit cooler in southern Nebraska. But as we head westward, we're going to see 99 and 102 in Scottsbluff

in Chadron. Very toasty weather out there. Cooling off quite a bit here tonight. Chadron down to 69 degrees, a little bit on the warmer side compared to the rest of the state we're sitting in those low to mid 60s for your lows. Eastern Nebraska maybe also a little bit on the warmer side.

0: Scotts Bluff 99 and 103 yet again out there with lots of sunshine there and across much of the rest of the states, though maybe some clouds working their way in out here across southeastern Nebraska to give some relief from the heat. But overall, not expecting anything in terms of severe weather either. The Storm Prediction Center has us completely clear. So another hot day, maybe a great pool day.
1: Headliner knockout. Little Texas brings the Platinum 90 sing-alongs that still crank like it's 1994. Jake Worthington fires back with that new school honky tonk grit.
2: It ain't no whiskey that gets rich.
1: Last call for summer at the Jefferson County Speedway. Double headliner, one night, August 15th.
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4: Your stomach bug caused by a parasite is sickening hundreds of people across the country. More than 30 states have reported cases. The parasite has been linked to contaminated food and swimming pools. Jen Sullivan reports on the rise in cases and how you can protect yourself from getting sick.
3: Cases of a severe stomach illness are surging across the country. The gastrointestinal infection is called cyclosporiasis. It's caused by a parasite.
10: They invade the intestine, causing diarrhea, which can be watery,
20: cause abdominal cramps.
21: The outbreak has been linked to

0: people eating contaminated produce. But the parasite can also be found in swimming pools, and you can get sick by drinking the water. In the last 2 weeks, multiple states have reported a surge in cases. On Friday, the U.S. Centers for Disease Control and Prevention reported at least 843 confirmed and more than 1,500 possible cases in 31 states. So far, 86 people have been hospitalized. The symptoms include explosive diarrhea, nausea, abdominal cramping, bloating, and fatigue.
1: This can be miserable for people if they do get sick.
0: Unlike many stomach bugs that last between 24 to 48 hours, symptoms of cyclosporiasis can last much longer. One epidemiologist at Johns Hopkins Center for Health Security warned, quote, people with this parasite can be sick for weeks or sometimes even months with a sort of relapsing pattern. So how can you protect yourself? Health officials warn to wash your produce thoroughly, particularly items like mixed lettuce, fresh basil, cilantro, and raspberries.
2: It won't completely eliminate it because these are very hardy organisms.
0: Cooking vegetables and fruits can also help, but in pools, it's trickier. Health officials say this parasite is resistant to bleach, so it can live in chlorinated pools and splash pads. If you have an outbreak in your area, you're advised to avoid public swimming areas. I'm Jen Sullivan reporting.
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5: Just seeing all the families come out and kind of enjoy their time, and obviously I'm getting more of a family here with my daughter and a son, so getting them out and experiencing all the great events that are here at the Chicken Show.
6: My kids were out here earlier with my mom, and it's wonderful to see all the other kids and families taking advantage of all the events.
4: Attendees could dive deeper into the Chicken Show experience on Saturday at Bressler Park and enjoy watching a variety of chicken-related activities, including the egg drop, the rubber chicken chuck, and an egg-eating contest. But one event in particular was pointed out as being the embodiment of the chicken mentality.
5: The clock off's got to be the favorite part of just seeing all the kids, because we have a 13 and under category, and then it's fun to see the adults. I mean, it's for some money too, but it's also for, hey, bragging rights, say, hey, I'm the Chicken Show champion for next year.
4: This year's clock off features two categories, 13 and younger, along with 14 and older. To qualify for the prize pool of $400, the competitors have to hold their impersonation for 15 seconds and be loud enough to be heard across the barnyard. After a winner is crowned in each category, the two victors face each other in a chicken-off to decide the winner. The Wayne Chicken Show debuted in 1981, thanks to the Wayne Regional Arts Council. Chickens were chosen as the figurehead of the weekend because of their familiarity and still provides artists with creative freedom. In Wayne, Oliver Begeman, News Channel Nebraska.
7: Taking a look at our radar out here across the U.S., and we see maybe some clouds and precip out there in the western portions of the U.S., down in southern portions of the U.S., and even out here in the eastern U.S., though we look in the central portions of the states and not a cloud in sight. And we look more closely, we see over Nebraska, really nothing happening. Maybe a few cumulus fluffy clouds out there in eastern Nebraska, but overall, clear, sunny day out there in Nebraska, and it's really led to some warm temperatures out here across the state. Southern Nebraska, a little bit on the cooler side, upper 80s and low 90s as your highs. And then you look northward, we see those temperatures start to rise, and especially as we head westward, we see those temperatures rise. 99 and 102 in Scottsbluff and Chadron for your highs there on Saturday. We're going to cool off quite a bit here tonight, down to 69 in Chadron, though a little bit on the warmer side compared to the rest of the state, where we're going to see those lows in the low 60s to mid 60s, mainly across the Nebraska, and then eastern portions of the state, maybe a little bit warmer, 68 degrees there in Omaha. Conditions tonight, mainly clear skies across the state, though we'll be watching for an isolated shower or storm out there from Chadron down towards Sydney and west toward the Wyoming border. Not expecting anything too severe or severe at all with these storms. Looking on to Sunday, we see those temperatures rise again across the state yet again. Southern Nebraska a little bit on the cooler side, upper 80s and low 90s, and then we look westward yet again, the panhandle, 99 and 103 in Scottsbluff and Chadron for your highs. Another toasty day for our folks out there with lots of sunshine expected across the state. Maybe a few clouds popping up down here in southeastern Nebraska to relieve you from the heat just a bit. But overall, yet another warm and toasty day. Storm Prediction Center doesn't even have us in a risk for precipitation or general

0: storms at all. So another dry, warm day. And we look, see those storms there possible in the panhandle there tonight. Though after that, not expecting really anything as we head into the next work week, which we really need to improve our drought. We did see some improvement, mainly down here in McCook, up toward Yankton, and here northeast of the Sydney area. We look at our extended forecast starting here in northeast Nebraska. Low 90s there to start your week Sunday through Wednesday, but by the time we get to Thursday, we're going to see those temperatures rise, and that's kind of going to be a theme, 96, 98, and 101 there on Saturday. Southeast Nebraska, similar trend, low 90s there for your highs on Sunday through Wednesday, getting up to the mid-90s there on Wednesday, but then by the time we get to Thursday, 98, 101, and maybe 103 degrees there on Saturday. Central Nebraska, starting the same, low 90s there Sunday through Tuesday, get to the mid-90s Wednesday and Thursday, but by the time we get to Friday, temperatures rise up to 99, and maybe even 101 degrees there for folks in central Nebraska on Saturday. Northwest Nebraska going to be hot all week. We see 99 and 98 basically all week, maybe slightly cooler there on Thursday down to 96, but overall a toasty week ahead in southwest Nebraska. Low 90s there Sunday through Wednesday, and then by the time again we get to Thursday, 95, 97, and you end your week there on Saturday at 99 degrees.
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14: That looks so good.
15: A few months ago, this kind of movement for Mark Wilson wasn't possible. Mark is a stroke survivor. 4 years ago, his left side stopped working the way it should. Stroke is the leading cause of long-term disability in the U.S. In Nebraska alone, tens of thousands are living with its effects right now. Mark has fought to get his movement back ever since. And now,

0: Now, a small implant is helping him fight harder.
1: I've got better mobility in my left hand, left fingers, left upper side. I don't notice the huge leaps and bounds, but from what I'm told, that is good. And I see bits of success each and every time I come.
0: That progress is being powered by a device called Vivistim. It's about the size of a pacemaker, implanted in his chest by a team at Nebraska Medicine. It sends signals to the vagus nerve, stimulating the brain to form new connections during therapy.
2: We think that the stimulation through this device in this nerve is generating new connections. So the patient can activate other areas of the brain to perform the activities that they are looking forward to perform that were, taken from them, if you will, after the stroke.
0: The real-world work happens here in occupational therapy sessions with Stacy Richmond, who pairs the device's simulation with purposeful movement.
3: It's really increased his speed and mobility, strength, and he's doing things so much faster and easier.
0: Richmond has tracked Mark's progress through standardized testing. She says the numbers only tell part of the story.
3: Even at the halfway point of his treatment protocol, I asked him if he would still do the surgery if his progression stopped at that point, and he said yes. So there was so much progression that was happening even 3 weeks after the initiation of treatment.
0: For Mark, the wins show up in everyday moments, ones he didn't even realize he was missing.
1: I was out at my oldest daughter's house, and I was getting in the car, and she's standing right there next to me, and I closed the door, and I put my hand up on top of the steering wheel.
4: Well, I'm Tyler Murphy, and that does it for this hour of news here on News Channel Nebraska. You can catch more news, weather, and sports on our website as well as our app. And to stay up to date, make sure to follow us on our social media pages. Have a good one.

0: Hello, how are we doing? My name is Tyler Murphy, and you're watching News Channel Nebraska. Today is Saturday, June 11th. Now let's take a look at our top headlines. First, firefighters have made progress on the Corkscrew fire burning southwest of Crawford, establishing a line around the entire perimeter. And coming up, many Husker athletes attended the Madison County Fair and signed autographs for their fans. Oliver Begman will have more on that later. And coming up, a landmark housing package co-authored by Nebraska Congressman Mike Flood is now officially law. It's a hot one. Time now for a look at your forecast with NCN weather forecaster Owen Snodgrass.
1: We start taking a look at our lows here Saturday night into early Sunday morning. See mainly low to mid 60s as your lows across the state. Slightly warmer out here in the eastern portion of the state, 68 degrees there in Omaha. And slightly warmer up here in the northwest portion of the state, 69 degrees for your folks there in Chatterton. A little bit on the warmer side. Though clear skies all across the state tonight. We're not really even expecting a cloud in the sky. Though we'll be watching for an isolated shower out there in the panhandle near Scott's Bluff and the Chatterton areas. Looking on to Sunday, temperatures going to soar all across the state again. A little bit cooler down here in the southern portion of the state. Upper 80s to low 90s as your highs, but we get warmer as we head north and west out in the panhandle, 99 and 103 for our folks out there in Scotts Bluff and Chatterton. Another toasty day for them out there where we see temperatures or conditions out there going to be sunny as well. We're not really clouds expected out there as well, though maybe some clouds in southeast Nebraska to give a little saving grace.
0: Welcome back to News Channel Nebraska. Now let's take a look at our top headlines today. Firefighters have made progress on the Corkscrew fire burning southwest of Crawford, establishing a line around the entire perimeter. The Crawford Fire Department says the fire was caused by lightning and was first reported Friday. It has burned approximately 30 acres. Crews remain on scene today, but fire officials say they are optimistic the fire will not grow further. The Crawford area has faced multiple fires in recent weeks due to dry conditions and extremely high fire danger. At the end of June, the South Fork Fire near Crawford reached full containment after burning nearly 39,700 acres. Earlier this month, the Log Road Fire near Crawford was also

0: also fully contained after burning more than 1,500 acres. Omaha police are investigating an overnight shooting that left one person with life-threatening injuries. Authorities say gunfire erupted just after midnight near 13th and Willett Streets right by Florence Park. By 2 o'clock this morning, responding officers had taped off a two-block radius between State and Tucker Streets as detectives combed the scene for evidence. The victim was rushed to a local hospital, and authorities have not yet released any information regarding suspects or a motive. A crash near Meade sent 10 people to area hospitals Friday night. First responders say they were called to Highway 77 and County Road R just after 9:20 p.m. The crash required a massive emergency response, officials say. Crews from Meade, Wahoo, Fremont, Valley, and Star Care all rushed to the scene to transport victims. The conditions of those injured are not yet known. Fire officials say this marks the third crash at this specific intersection so far this year. The first ever Omaha Gaming Convention is underway in downtown Omaha, and you can forget about video screens and virtual reality. More than 200 people from across the country have packed the Even Hotel to play old-school board games. The sold-out event attracted Canadian game designer Eric Lang, who has more than 150 designs to his credit. He says board games offer a face-to-face human connection that digital media just can't replicate. Organizers say up to 5,000 new board games come out every year. The convention runs through Sunday. 150 golfers hit the links Saturday morning to raise money for local cancer patients. NCN's Brandon Shanahan has more from the clubhouse.
1: The 12th annual Teed Off at Cancer Golf Benefit was held at the Elks Country Club in Hastings Saturday morning, bringing together golfers and supporters to benefit the Morrison Cancer Center. Organizer Amy Fuchs says it's meaningful to see the event continue to grow after more than a decade.
2: We have a lot of people that have been here for all 12 years. We have a lot of new golfers this year, so I'm really excited to meet them and kind of share what we do and why we do this.
1: Registration fees, along with proceeds from a day-long silent auction, will be donated to the Morrison Cancer Center to help provide support, care, and comfort for patients undergoing cancer treatment. Since the tournament began 12 years ago, it has raised more than $100,000 for local cancer patients. Chandra Muskie, a nurse navigator at the Morrison Cancer Center, said the money raised helps patients with everyday expenses that can become difficult during treatment.
3: Maybe they need help with the utility bill. Maybe they need some gas funds. They need some groceries, you know, pay for an expense. So, you know, things are hard when you're going through treatment. Sometimes you can't work. So, like, that is a real big deal to have until they get back to things again.
1: The tournament began with just 9 teams as a fundraiser to support Colleen Hampton, a 3-time breast cancer survivor. Fuchs said that while the event is filled with fun and friendly competition, its mission remains at the forefront.
2: As you can see on this wall behind me, there are a number of people in the community, both survivors and people still fighting, that need our support.
1: For News Channel Nebraska, I'm Brandon Shanahan.
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4: Landmark housing package co-authored by Nebraska Congressman Mike Flood is now officially law. Flood joined congressional leaders in Arkansas this morning to celebrate the 21st Century Road to Housing Act, which aims to cut regulatory red tape and lower home costs.
5: I think it's important to say, you know, yes, house is an asset. It's the biggest asset for most Americans. It's a place where you tuck your seven-year-old little boy in, and you say, I'm doing my part to make sure he's living in a safe, sound home.
4: The bill marks the first major federal housing overhaul in more than 30 years. Among other changes, it updates the Housing and Urban Development Act of 1968 definitions of affordable units and allows cities more flexibility to use federal funds for neighborhood infrastructure like sidewalks and sewers. Nebraska Governor Jim Pillen has officially signed off on the state's medical cannabis regulations. The new framework limits the state to just 12 total dispensaries, which would be distributed by judicial district. Attorney General Mike Hildreth says legal and logistical challenges delayed the rollout of the 2024 voter-approved initiative.
6: I think if you look at the time frame for these kinds of laws, to stand up the commission, as I mentioned, get regulations passed, I think it was a zone of time that we would expect.
4: The rules are now final, capping a process state officials say required intense, careful consideration. First Nebraska man to receive a brain-stimulating implant to help with stroke recovery is making major strides and even getting his golf swing back. Brenna Kiefner with our news partners at First Alert 6 has his story.
7: That looks so good.
8: A few months ago, this kind of movement for Mark Wilson wasn't possible. Mark is a stroke survivor. 4 years ago, his left side stopped working the way it should. Stroke is the leading cause of long-term disability in the U.S. In Nebraska alone, tens of thousands are living with its effects right now. Mark has fought to get his movement back ever since. And now, a small implant is helping him fight harder.
9: I've got better mobility in my left hand, left fingers, left upper side. I don't notice the huge leaps and bounds, but from what I'm told, that is good. And I see bits of success each and every time I come.
8: That progress is being powered by a device called Vivistim. It's about the size of a pacemaker, implanted in his chest by a team at Nebraska Medicine. It sends signals to the vagus nerve, stimulating the brain to form new connections during therapy.
10: We think that the stimulation through this device in this nerve is generating new connections. So the patient can activate other areas of the brain to perform the activities that they are looking forward to perform that were, taken from them, if you will, after the stroke.
8: The real world work happens

0: here in occupational therapy sessions with Stacy Richmond, who pairs the device's simulation with purposeful movement.
1: It's really increased his speed and mobility, strength, and he's doing things so much faster and easier.
0: Richmond has tracked Mark's progress through standardized testing. She says the numbers only tell part of the story.
1: Even at the halfway point of his treatment protocol, I asked him if he would still do the surgery if his progression stopped at that point, and he said yes. So there was so much progression that was happening even 3 weeks after the initiation of treatment.
0: For Mark, the wins show up in everyday moments, ones he didn't even realize he was missing.
2: I was out at my oldest daughter's house, and I was getting in the car, and she's standing right there next to me, and I closed the door, and I put my hand up on top of the steering wheel.
3: I'm pleased to be joined today on Faith Health Inside Look by Dr. Justin Oltman with Faith Health Ear, Nose, and Throat. Today, we're talking about tympanostomy. Mm-hmm. So maybe more recognizable as ear tubes. And it's a common procedure, but maybe not well understood. So when do issues move beyond treatment towards needing tubes? And then what should patients and parents expect?
4: Typically, patients will be referred to us after they've had several ear infections, and kind of based on our guidelines, what that recommendation is to start to consider ear tubes is at least 3 ear infections in 6 months, or 4 in a year, or if there's been fluid back there for at least 3 months with a hearing loss. And that is partly because when you have thick fluid behind the eardrum, it's almost like wearing foam earplugs all day.
3: Oh, sure.
4: And it's and most of these kids are at an important, usually it's children, are at an important age for speech and language development, and so we don't want to set them behind there.
3: Sure. A typical age, or is there one?
4: Anywhere from 6-7 months to 95,
3: yeah.
4: 100 years.
3: Okay.
4: So anybody can get ear tubes, but yeah, most frequently these are done in children.
3: Yeah.
4: For parents to know, it's a same day surgery, so you come in, you go home the same day. Usually the children wake up a little angry because it's a, what did you do to me?
3: Right.
4: But we put the tubes in, make a small hole in the eardrum. Usually if there's fluid, we can get that out that same day. Mm-hmm. Put the tubes in, put some eardrops in, and then usually after just taking a nap, getting something to eat, the kids bounce back to their normal selves.
3: I suppose they probably would, yeah.
4: Yeah.
3: And the length of the procedure is pretty quick, isn't it?
4: Pretty quick, yeah. There's other things involved around the time of the surgery part, but for me, it's about 10 minutes. The children usually do great. Everybody notices, family notices.
3: Sure, and everybody's happier.
4: Everybody's happier.
3: All right, well, that's a great feeling to have.
4: Exactly.
3: All right, thank you so much for sharing that with us.
4: My pleasure.
3: All right. 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
5: Well, maybe a little bit of a warmer night for some out here, mainly eastern Nebraska and northwestern Nebraska. We could see lows getting only down into the upper 60s, but the rest of the state mainly expect low to mid 60s as your lows at there Saturday night into early Sunday morning. Looking at those conditions in the overnight hours, mainly clear skies. We're not really even expecting clouds out there across the state, though we will be keeping an eye out there in the Panhandle near Scottsbluff and Chatham, where the Storm Prediction Center has just a general risk for a shower or thunderstorm in that area, mainly from Chatham down towards Sydney and west toward the Wyoming border. Not expecting anything severe with these, but some rain could come with those showers and storms. Looking on to Sunday, temperatures going soar yet again all across the state. Southern Nebraska a little bit on the cooler side. Not a big difference, but low highs in the upper 80s and low 90s. You go further north, we see those temperatures start to get to the mid-90s and out toward the Panhandle. We see those temperatures in the upper 90s, even 100 degrees, 103 there for our folks in Chatham. Look at the heat index starting on Saturday. Pushing 100 degrees already there in Chatham on Saturday. And then come Sunday, we're really going to see those temperatures soar all across the state, 90s basically across Nebraska. But as you head up toward northwest Nebraska, 102 degrees for our folks there in Chatham. It's going to be because of all the sun we're getting, mainly all clear skies practically across Nebraska there on Sunday. Maybe a few clouds in southeast Nebraska, but not expecting any weather or severe weather at all there for your day on Sunday.
6: Swing on up the road to Jerry's Hilltop and Catering, where there's always

0: 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North of Norfolk on Highway 81.
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10: Interim peace deal between the U.S. and Iran is on the verge of collapsing after a fresh round of threats from both sides. The AP reports that President Donald Trump threatened further military strikes following calls for his assassination at the funeral of former Supreme Leader Ali Khamenei. Iran's new Supreme Leader, Mojtabi Khamenei, fired back Saturday, releasing a statement vowing to avenge his father's death. Trump says he has left standing orders for the military to completely destroy Iran if he is assassinated. Trump continued saying more than 1,000 missiles are locked and loaded to deter threats out of Tehran. However, national security experts note the U.S. has no automatic dead man switch for immediate military strikes. Under constitutional law, if a president is killed, military command instantly transfers to Vice President J.D. Vance, who would make the final call on how to respond. Meanwhile, diplomatic talks continue in Oman to secure the critical Strait of Hormuz. The U.S. is demanding Iran publicly declare the shipping lane open to global traffic. While most high school sophomores are focused on tests and extracurriculars, one Millard North student spent her school year tackling a global crisis: access to clean water. 16-year-old Hanisha Rachumala wanted to find an affordable way to eliminate deadly waterborne algae. Her low-cost solution? Combining garlic with kombucha starter culture known as a scooby. Her makeshift capsules successfully killed off harmful bacteria in just an hour and a half. Her project was so impressive, she was chosen as one of just 52 students nationwide to present at the National STEM Festival in Washington, D.C. Her parents say they are incredibly proud. Hanisha plans to keep testing her capsules with the ultimate goal of bringing safe, affordable drinking water to billions of people around the world. Omaha police are investigating a murder-suicide after a couple was found dead in their Omaha home. Officers say they responded to a home near 35th and Dodge Streets around 7:30 Friday morning. Inside, they say they found an adult man and a woman deceased. Investigators say the man shot and killed his girlfriend before turning the gun on himself.

0: Police say the couple had been dating for a year and there's no threat to the public. If you or someone you know is struggling with a crisis, please call or text the Suicide and Crisis Lifeline at 988. Your athletes attended the Madison County Fair and signed autographs for their fans. For more on the story, here's Oliver Begman.
1: Big Red Fever swept over the Madison County Fair on Friday night as several UNL athletes signed autographs. 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
2: It's pretty surreal. It's kind of a fun event that we got going on here, and honestly for me it's not far from home, so it's just fun to see some familiar faces and then, you know, just spend some time with some fellow athletes. Just seeing the support, seeing everyone show up, it's a great feeling.
1: Basketball player Allison Widener is a Humphrey native. She wasn't the only Husker who had the chance to go back to her old stomping grounds. All three football players present grew up in Northeast Nebraska and attended the fair as kids.
3: It's amazing. It's a full circle moment. I remember growing up, I just always wanted to be a Husker football player, and now I'm able to give that back to the kids. It's unbelievable.
4: Similar to Trent, same dream growing up, always wanted to play for Nebraska, so it's just been really cool and really wholesome.
5: I mean, it feels great just being able to give back to the community and my town for who all supported me throughout high school and gave me the opportunity to come here and do this.
1: Both the event itself and the poster provided to the fans were free as long as they had purchased a ticket to the Sawyer Brown concert, which immediately followed the meet and greet. In Madison, Oliver Begeman, News Channel Nebraska.
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16: I love sports because I'm competitive by nature, and I've seen myself grow from playing sports. I've become a better person because of sports, and it builds not only mental toughness, but physical toughness as well.
17: Hey, my name is Brandon Axmit, and I am the director of sports content for News Channel Nebraska.
16: You know, that feeling when you win and you know that all that hard work paid off and you see the end product because of all the hard work you put in, that is something that is so, so rewarding. I played all through high school, so I did the football, basketball, baseball in high school. Went to college, then realizing there was an avenue to make a living covering something that I've played and love and enjoy.
17: It sometimes still doesn't feel real to me that I will get to sit under those lights on a Friday night and get to announce a game.
16: And I think to myself, I am getting paid to sit here and watch and talk about sports. It's something that I'm never going to take lightly or take for granted because it means that much.
18: Look at our lows here across Nebraska. Slightly warmer out here in eastern and northwestern portions of the state. We're shattering 69 degrees and Omaha 68 degrees for your lows. A little bit warmer than usual. The rest of the state down in the low to mid 60s for your lows.

0: there Saturday night into early Sunday morning, where we look at those conditions. Clear skies all across Nebraska, not really even expecting much in terms of clouds out there tonight, though we will be watching for an isolated shower or thunderstorm out there in the Panhandle, where we look at Storm Prediction Center. Just a general risk out there. Nothing severe is expected. We're going to be watching from shattering down towards Sydney and west toward the Wyoming border for any cells or showers that can develop. Looking on to Sunday, temperatures going to rise all across Nebraska. Again, southern Nebraska a little bit on the cooler side, upper 80s to low 90s as your highs. You move northward, we start to get into those high mid-90s, and then out in the Panhandle, we see those high 90s and even low 100s there, 103 degrees expected there in Chadron for your Sunday afternoon and evening. Look at our heat index there. Already a warm day that we saw on Saturday, but by the time we get into Sunday, temperatures are going to soar all across the state. We see heat index over 90 all across Nebraska, though western Nebraska and the Panhandle going to be really hot out there. 97 in Scottsbluff and 102 for our folks in Chadron. So make sure you prepare for that heat out there because it could be pretty intense. Looking at those conditions, clear skies in that area, mainly across northern Nebraska. In southeastern Nebraska, expecting a few clouds out there maybe to relieve the heat just a little bit, but not expecting anything in terms of weather or storms or anything out there from the Storm Prediction Center. Look at our future radar. See maybe a few cells develop out there in the Panhandle, but then after that, all the rain is going to be isolated down here toward the Gulf and eastern portions of the U.S., which we really need the rain. We saw some improvement in our drought monitor from last week, mainly down near McCook, Sydney, and up toward the Yankton areas. But with the lack of precip in the future forecast, we may see these conditions worsen yet again. We look at our future extended forecast here in northeast Nebraska. Going to be a little bit cooler, not a whole ton, to start your week here Sunday through Wednesday. The low 90s as your highs. By the time we get to Thursday, we see those temperatures rise 96, 98, and 101 to end your week there on Saturday. Southeast Nebraska also starting down in the low 90s Sunday through Wednesday. Start to get up in the mid 90s. By the time we get to Thursday, though, temperatures going to soar yet again 98, 101, and 103. On Saturday to end your week. Central Nebraska starting down in the low 90s Sunday through Tuesday, get into the mid 90s there Wednesday and Thursday. By the time you get to Friday and Saturday, we see those temperatures rise to 99 and 101 on Saturday. Northwest Nebraska, sorry to say it, but it's going to be hot all week. We see 99 Saturday, Sunday, Monday, and Tuesday, and we maybe see a cool down there on Thursday to 96, but then we rise back up to 98 and 99 to end your week. In southwest Nebraska, starting down low 90s, but pick up Thursday, Friday, Saturday to 97, 99.
1: Nebraska Museum has a new exhibit focused on a well-known family in Beatrice. The Gage County Historical Society has debuted a new exhibit focused on the Bidding family, focusing on their hide business, circus, their contributions to World War II, and more about how they impacted the city of Beatrice throughout the town's history.
2: So this exhibit starts out with the very first Bidding coming to Gage County, which is Herman, and then it goes through Willard G's life and Willard E's life in the exhibit. It talks about their life in the circus, their life in the military, and their life in everyday business in Beatrice.
1: Museum Director Cassandra Dean says a big part of tying the exhibit together is a book about the Biddings in World War II, specifically Willard Eugene Bidding, written by author Tom Gother. In addition, Dean says she hopes the exhibit brings back memories for those who visit.
2: Everyone has their memories of riding Rosie the Elephant or going to see the circus. And so this would be bring back a lot of those memories in order to encourage them to purchase the book, you know, and be like, I know who Willard Eugene Bidding is. And so they were like, I want to purchase the book.
1: The museum says the exhibit will be open for one full calendar year. Nebraska Veterans Cemetery at Alliance received an award for stewardship Thursday. The award recognizes superior cemetery performance based on a compliance review of Veterans Affairs grant-funded cemeteries. Director of the National Cemetery Administration, James Earp, presented the award.
3: The Nebraska State Veterans Cemetery here in Alliance went through a compliance review program inspection that happens about every 3 years. During these 3 years, the cemetery continues its operations, and when it's assessed with over 94 different operational standards and measures. They cover everything from the operations of the cemetery, customer service, the headstone,

0: alignment, the accuracy of ordering these headstones, timeliness of placement, and overall operations for the cemetery. It's quite an extensive amount of checks that they have to go through, and for the cemetery to receive the operational standards award for stewardship award is a great deal.
1: Nebraska has two state veteran cemeteries, Alliance and Grand Island, that are run by the Nebraska Department of Veteran Affairs. It also has two national cemeteries, the Omaha National Cemetery and the Fort McPherson National Cemetery in Maxwell. For more information, visit veterans.nebraska.gov. A girl in Arkansas is recovering after being swept into a Bryant storm drain during Wednesday's heavy rain. Authorities say they're taking action to try to prevent the situation from happening again and are glad this incident didn't have a tragic ending. Maya Ellison walks us through the frightening moments.
2: It's still hard for first responders in Bryant to believe what unfolded Wednesday evening on Center Street. A storm drain now taped off after a 9-year-old girl was swept inside.
3: This is the first time you're seeing it. What was going through your head?
4: It's like, I instantly thought, I was like, a grown man could have fell through that.
2: I spoke with Bryant Mayor Chris Treat, who says the girl was playing outside with her cousin when she slipped and fell.
5: And her cousin tried to pull her out, but the current was too strong and took her in.
2: Her family immediately called 911. Officer Carl Carnally, one of the first on the scene, says search efforts began right away.
4: I saw other officers already basically swimming into the ditch looking for her, which the water's moving really fast. And about that time, we realized we needed to find out where that drain came to.
2: And after a quick call to Bryant Waste Management, he says they got their answer, a creek more than a mile away.
3: The water may be a few inches now, but on Wednesday, the current was so strong where it carried her about 200 yards. That's the length of two football fields, where she landed here and somehow got out and made her way across the street into this neighborhood.
6: Hey, this is Saline County 911. We just received a call from this number.
7: Yes, ma'am. A little girl just showed up at our house. She's soaking wet and she needs some help.
2: Officer Carnally says that 911 call brought the relief everyone had hoped for.
4: They had met me on the front porch and, you know, she had scrapes, all that stuff. And I've never received a hug so big in my life.
2: A reunion like that leaves Carnally reminded of how quickly situations like this can turn.
4: You kind of think like, oh, that. What if that was my kid? When you walk up and you just see how deep the water was just right here alone, yeah, it's gut-wrenching.
2: Now, police say the girl was taken to Arkansas Children's Hospital for treatment. Meanwhile, Mayor Treat is shifting his focus to safety.
5: So what we're doing now is we're just going to take action, make sure that we put up a brand all-new fence, take care of all this, make sure that it's safe, and then we'll deal with the property owners later.
2: In Bryant, Maya Ellison, THV 11 News.
1: It's a hot one out there. And for a look a little bit closer to home, here's NCN weather forecaster Owen Snodgrass with a look at what you can expect out there.
8: We start taking a look at our lows here Saturday night into early Sunday morning. See mainly low to mid 60s as your lows across the state. Slightly warmer out here in the eastern portion of the state, 68 degrees there in Omaha. And slightly warmer up here in the northwest portion of the state, 69 degrees for your folks there in Chatham. A little bit on the warmer side. Though clear skies all across the state tonight. We're not really even expecting a cloud in the sky, though we'll be watching for an isolated shower out there in the panhandle near Scott's Bluff and the Chatham areas. Looking on to Sunday, temperatures going to soar all across the state again. A little bit cooler down here in the southern portion of the state. Upper 80s to low 90s as your highs, but we get warmer as we head north and west out in the panhandle, 99 and 103 for our folks out there in Scotts Bluff and Chatham. Another toasty day for them out there, where we see temperatures or conditions out there are going to be sunny as well. We're not really clouds expected out there as well, though maybe some clouds in southeast Nebraska to give a little saving grace.
1: Back to News Channel Nebraska. Now let's take another look at today's top stories. Fragile interim peace deal between the U.S. and Iran is on the verge of collapsing after a fresh round of threats from both sides. The AP reports that President Donald Trump threatened further military strikes following calls for his assassination at the funeral of former Supreme Leader Ali Khamenei. Iran's new Supreme Leader Mojtaba Khamenei fired back Saturday, releasing a statement vowing

0: and to avenge his father's death. Trump says he has left standing orders for the military to completely destroy Iran if he is assassinated. Trump continued saying more than 1,000 missiles are locked and loaded to deter threats out of Tehran. However, national security experts note the U.S. has no automatic dead man switch for immediate military strikes. Under constitutional law, if a president is killed, military command instantly transferred to Vice President J.D. Vance, who would make the final call on how to respond. Meanwhile, diplomatic talks continue in Oman to secure the critical Strait of Hormuz. The U.S. is demanding Iran publicly declare the shipping lane open to global traffic. The streets of downtown Fremont are packed this weekend for the 38th annual John C. Fremont Days. The three-day heritage celebration officially kicked off on Friday and features a massive citywide lineup of family-friendly events. Highlights for the weekend include live music, kids' science exhibits from the Omaha Children's Museum, the annual evening rodeo, and a car show. The festivities continue tonight with hot air balloon glow, followed by the grand parade through the heart of the city tomorrow afternoon at 1 p.m. Landmark housing package co-authored by Nebraska Congressman Mike Flood is now officially law. Flood joined congressional leaders in Arkansas this morning to celebrate the 21st Century Road to Housing Act, which aims to cut regulatory red tape and lower home costs.
1: I think it's important to say, you know, yes, house is an asset. It's the biggest asset for most Americans. It's a place where you tuck your seven-year-old little boy in and you say, I'm doing my part to make sure he's living in a safe, sound home.
0: The bill marks the first major federal housing overhaul in more than 30 years. Among other changes, it updates the Housing and Urban Development Act of 1968 definitions of affordable units and allows cities more flexibility to use federal funds for neighborhood infrastructure like sidewalks and sewers. Nebraska Governor Jim Pillen has officially signed off on the state's medical cannabis regulations. The new framework limits the state to just 12 total dispensaries, which will be distributed by judicial district. Attorney General Mike Hildreth says legal and logistical challenges delayed the rollout of the 2024 voter-approved initiative.
2: I think if you look at the time frame for these kinds of laws to stand up the commission, as I mentioned, get regulations passed, I think it was a zone of time that we would expect.
0: The rules are now final, capping a process state officials say required intense, careful consideration. 150 golfers hit the links Saturday morning to raise money for local cancer patients. NCN's Brandon Shanahan has more from the clubhouse.
3: The 12th annual Teed Off at Cancer Golf Benefit was held at the Elks Country Club in Hastings Saturday morning, bringing together golfers and supporters to benefit the Morrison Cancer Center. Organizer Amy Fuchs says it's meaningful to see the event continue to grow after more than a decade.
4: We have a lot of people that have been here for all 12 years. We have a lot of new golfers this year, so I'm really excited to meet them and kind of share what we do and why we do this.
3: Registration fees along with proceeds from a day-long silent auction will be donated to the Morrison Cancer Center to help provide support, care, and comfort for patients undergoing cancer treatment. Since the tournament began 12 years ago, it has raised more than $100,000 for local cancer patients. Chandra Muskie, a nurse navigator at the Morrison Cancer Center, said the money raised helps patients with everyday expenses that can become difficult during treatment.
5: Maybe they need help with the utility bill. Maybe they need some gas funds. They need some groceries, you know, pay for an expense. So, you know, things are hard when you're going through treatment. Sometimes you can't work. So, like, that is a real big deal to have until they get back to things again.
3: The tournament began with just 9 teams as a fundraiser to support Colleen Hampton, a 3-time breast cancer survivor. Fuchs said that while the event is filled with fun and friendly competition, its mission remains at the forefront.
4: As you can see on this wall behind me, there are a number of people in the community, both survivors and people still fighting, that need our support.
3: For News Channel Nebraska, I'm Brandon Shanahan.
0: Country singer John Rich has a new title on his resume. President Trump has named Rich a special envoy for American landowners. The Department of Agriculture says Rich will focus on fighting for landowners who have been facing pressure regarding large-scale solar and wind development. Officials with the USDA

0: and climate. Stick around here on News Channel Nebraska. We've got more news up next.
1: Well, maybe a little bit of a warmer night for some out here, mainly eastern Nebraska and northwestern Nebraska. We could see lows getting only down into the upper 60s, but the rest of the state mainly expect low to mid 60s as your lows at there Saturday night into early Sunday morning. Looking at those conditions in the overnight hours, mainly clear skies. We're not really even expecting clouds out there across the state, though we will be keeping an eye out there in the Panhandle near Scottsbluff and Chatterton, where the Storm Prediction Center has just a general risk for a shower or thunderstorm in that area, mainly from Chatterton down towards Sydney and west toward the Wyoming border. Not expecting anything severe with these, but some rain could come with those showers and storms. Looking on to Sunday, temperatures going soar yet again all across the state. Southern Nebraska a little bit on the cooler side. Not a big difference, but low highs in the upper 80s and low 90s. You go further north, we see those temperatures start to get to the mid 90s and out toward the Panhandle. We see those temperatures in the upper 90s, even 100 degrees, 103 there for our folks in Chatterton. Look at the heat index starting on Saturday. Pushing 100 degrees already there on in Chatterton on Saturday. And then come Sunday, we're really going to see those temperatures soar all across the state, 90s basically across Nebraska. But as you head up toward northwest Nebraska, 102 degrees for our folks there in Chatterton. It's going to be because of all the sun we're getting, mainly all clear skies practically across Nebraska there on Sunday. Maybe a few clouds in southeast Nebraska, but not expecting any weather or severe weather at all there for your day on Sunday.
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11: What happened?
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16: I'm Ty Stevens, and I'm from Page, Nebraska. I was in Valentine, Nebraska at the high school state finals, and we were in the short go the last round, and I caught my thumb in my dally, and went to the hospital in Valentine, and they He flew me here, came to Dr. Hartzell right away, and he reattached it. It come all the way off. I was here for

0: week after I cut my thumb off, and they just did really good taking care of me. And always felt cared for. I feel like my recovery is going as good as it possibly can, and everybody's just doing so much to help me. I just think that we're really lucky to have someone like him around that can do these kind of surgeries. He's just so good at what he does. Just leaves a good impression. Caring, that's what Faith Health means to me.
1: A severe stomach bug caused by a parasite is sickening hundreds of people across the country. More than 30 states have reported cases. The parasite has been linked to contaminated food and swimming pools. Jen Sullivan reports on the rise in cases and how you can protect yourself from getting sick.
2: Cases of a severe stomach illness are surging across the country. The gastrointestinal infection is called cyclosporiasis. It's caused by a parasite.
3: They invade the intestine, causing diarrhea, which can be watery, cause abdominal cramps.
2: The outbreak has been linked to people eating contaminated produce, but the parasite can also be found in swimming pools, and you can get sick by drinking the water. In the last 2 weeks, multiple states have reported a surge in cases. On Friday, the U.S. Centers for Disease Control and Prevention reported at least 843 confirmed and more than 1,500 possible cases in 31 states. So far, 86 people have been hospitalized. The symptoms include explosive diarrhea, nausea, abdominal cramping, bloating, and fatigue.
4: This can be miserable for people if they do get sick.
2: Unlike many stomach bugs that last between 24 to 48 hours, symptoms of cyclosporiasis can last much longer. One epidemiologist at Johns Hopkins Center for Health Security warned, quote, people with this parasite can be sick for weeks or sometimes even months with a sort of relapsing pattern. So how can you protect yourself? Health officials warn to wash your produce thoroughly, particularly items like mixed lettuce, fresh basil, cilantro, and raspberries.
3: It won't completely eliminate it because these are very hardy organisms.
2: Cooking vegetables and fruits can also help, but in pools, it's trickier. Health officials say this parasite is resistant to bleach, so it can live in chlorinated pools and splash pads. If you have an outbreak in your area, you're advised to avoid public swimming areas. I'm Jen Sullivan reporting.
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5: This weekend, more than just roosters were crowing at the 46th annual Wayne Chicken Show.
6: Just seeing all the families come out and kind of enjoy their time, and obviously I'm getting more of a family here with my daughter and a son, so getting them out and experiencing all the great events that are here at the Chicken Show.
7: My kids were out here earlier with my mom, and it's wonderful to see all the other kids and families taking advantage of all the events.
5: Attendees could dive deeper into the Chicken Show experience on Saturday at Bressler Park and enjoy watching a variety of chicken-related activities, including the egg drop, the rubber chicken chuck, and an egg-eating contest. But one event in particular was pointed out as being the embodiment of the chicken mentality.
6: The clock-off's got to be the favorite part of just seeing all the kids, because we have a 13 and under category, and then it's fun to see the adults. I mean, it's for some money, too, but it's also for, hey, bragging rights, that, hey, I'm the Chicken Show champion for next year.
5: This year's clock-off features two categories, 13 and younger, along with 14 and older. To qualify for the prize pool of $400, the competitors have to hold their impersonation for 15 seconds and be loud enough to be heard across the barnyard. After a winner is crowned in each category, the two victors face each other in a chicken-off to decide the winner. The Wayne Chicken Show debuted in 1981, thanks to the Wayne Regional Arts Council. Chickens were chosen as the figurehead of the weekend because of their familiarity and still provides artists with creative freedom. In Wayne, Oliver Begeman, News Channel Nebraska.
1: Look at our lows here across Nebraska. Slightly warmer out here in eastern and northwestern portions of the state. We're shattering 69 degrees and Omaha 68 degrees for your lows. A little bit warmer than usual. The rest of the state down in the low to mid 60s for your lows there Saturday night into early Sunday morning. Where we look at those conditions, clear skies all across Nebraska. Not really even expecting much in terms of clouds.

0: clouds out there tonight, though we will be watching for an isolated shower or thunderstorm out there in the Panhandle, where we look at Storm Prediction Center. Just a general risk out there. Nothing severe is expected. We're going to be watching from Chatterton down towards Sydney and west toward the Wyoming border for any cells or showers that can develop. Looking on to Sunday, temperatures going to rise all across Nebraska. Again, southern Nebraska, a little bit on the cooler side, upper 80s to low 90s as your highs. You move northward, we start to get into those high mid-90s, and then out in the Panhandle, we see those high 90s and even low 100s there, 103 degrees expected there in Chatterton for your Sunday afternoon and evening. Look at our heat index there, already a warm day that we saw on Saturday, but by the time we get into Sunday, temperatures are going to soar all across the state. We see heat index over 90 all across Nebraska, though western Nebraska and the Panhandle going to be really hot out there. 97 in Scottsbluff and 102 for our folks in Chatterton. So make sure you prepare for that heat out there because it could be pretty intense. Looking at those conditions, clear skies in that area, mainly across northern Nebraska and southeastern Nebraska. Expecting a few clouds out there maybe to relieve the heat just a little bit, but not expecting anything in terms of weather or storms or anything out there from the Storm Prediction Center. Look at our future radar. See maybe a few cells develop out there in the Panhandle, but then after that, all the rain is going to be isolated down here toward the Gulf and eastern portions of the U.S., which we really need the rain. We saw some improvement in our drought monitor from last week, mainly down near McCook, Sydney, and up toward the Yankton areas, but with the lack of precip in the future forecast, we may see these conditions worsen yet again. We look at our future forecast, extended forecast here in northeast Nebraska. Going to be a little bit cooler, not a whole ton, to start your week here. Sunday through Wednesday, the low 90s as your highs. By the time we get to Thursday, we see those temperatures rise, 96, 98, and 101 to end your week there on Saturday. Southeast Nebraska, also starting down in the low 90s. Sunday through Wednesday, start to get up in the mid-90s. By the time we get to Thursday, though, temperatures going to soar yet again, 98, 101, and 103. On Saturday to end your week. Central Nebraska starting down in the low 90s Sunday through Tuesday. Get into the mid-90s there Wednesday and Thursday. By the time you get to Friday and Saturday, we see those temperatures rise to 99 and 101 on Saturday. Northwest Nebraska, sorry to say, but it's going to be hot all week. We see 99 Saturday, Sunday, Monday, and Tuesday. And we maybe see a cool down there on Thursday to 96, but then we rise back up to 98 and 99 to end your week. In Southwest Nebraska, starting down low 90s, but pick up Thursday, Friday, Saturday to 97.99.
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3: That looks so good.
4: A few months ago, this kind of movement for Mark Wilson wasn't possible. Mark is a stroke survivor. 4 years ago, his left side stopped working the way it should. Stroke is the leading cause of long-term disability in the U.S. In Nebraska alone, tens of thousands are living with its effects right now. Mark has fought to get his movement back ever since. And now, a small implant is helping him fight harder.
5: I've got better mobility in my left hand, left fingers, left upper side. I don't notice the huge leaps and bounds, but from what I'm told, that is good. And I see bits of success each and every time I come.
4: That progress is being powered by a device called Vivistim. It's about the size of a pacemaker, implanted in his chest by a team at Nebraska Medicine. It sends signals to the vagus nerve, stimulating the brain to form new connections during therapy.
6: We think that the stimulation through this device in this nerve is generating new connections. So the patient can activate other areas of the brain to perform the activities that they are looking forward to perform that were, taken from them, if you will, after the stroke.
4: The real-world work happens here in occupational therapy sessions with Stacy Richmond, who pairs the device's simulation with purposeful movement.
7: It's really increased his speed and mobility, strength, and he's doing things so much faster and easier.
4: Richmond has tracked Mark's progress through standardized testing. She says the numbers only tell part of the story.
7: Even at the halfway point of his treatment protocol, I asked him if he would still do the surgery if his progression stopped at that point, and he said yes. So there was so much progression that was happening even 3 weeks after the initiation of treatment.
4: For Mark, the wins show up in everyday moments, ones he didn't even realize he was missing.
5: I was out at my oldest daughter's house, and I was getting in the car, and she's standing right there next to me, and I closed the door, and I put my hand up on top of the steering wheel.
2: Well, I'm Tyler Murphy, and that does it for this hour of news here on News Channel Nebraska. 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Have a good one.

0: Hello, how are we doing? My name is Tyler Murphy, and you're watching News Channel Nebraska. Today is Saturday, June 11th. Now let's take a look at our top headlines. First, firefighters have made progress on the Corkscrew fire burning southwest of Crawford, establishing a line around the entire perimeter. And coming up, many Husker athletes attended the Madison County Fair and signed autographs for their fans. Oliver Begman will have more on that later. And coming up, a landmark housing package co-authored by Nebraska Congressman Mike Flood is now officially law. It's a hot one. Time now for a look at your forecast with NCN weather forecaster Owen Snodgrass.
1: We start taking a look at our lows here Saturday night into early Sunday morning. See mainly low to mid 60s as your lows across the state. Slightly warmer out here in the eastern portion of the state, 68 degrees there in Omaha. And slightly warmer up here in the northwest portion of the state, 69 degrees for your folks there in Chatterton. A little bit on the warmer side. Though clear skies all across the state tonight.

0: Not really even expecting a cloud in the sky, though we'll be watching for an isolated shower out there in the panhandle near Scott's Bluff and the shattering areas. Looking on to Sunday, temperatures going to soar all across the state again. A little bit cooler down here in the southern portion of the state, upper 80s to low 90s as your highs, but we get warmer as we head north and west out in the panhandle, 99 and 103 for our folks out there in Scott's Bluff and shattering. Another toasty day for them out there where we see temperatures or conditions out there are going to be sunny as well. We're not really clouds expected out there as well, though maybe some clouds in southeast Nebraska to give a little saving grace.
1: Welcome back to News Channel Nebraska. Now let's take a look at our top headlines today. Firefighters have made progress on the Corkscrew fire burning southwest of Crawford, establishing a line around the entire perimeter. The Crawford Fire Department says the fire was caused by lightning and was first reported Friday. It has burned approximately 30 acres. Crews remain on scene today, but fire officials say they are optimistic the fire will not grow further. The Crawford area has faced multiple fires in recent weeks due to dry conditions and extremely high fire danger. At the end of June, the South Fork fire near Crawford reached full containment after burning nearly 39,700 acres. Earlier this month, the Log Road fire near Crawford was also fully contained after burning more than 1,500 acres. Omaha police are investigating an overnight shooting that left one person with life-threatening injuries. Authorities say gunfire erupted just after midnight near 13th and Willett Streets right by Florence Park. By 2 o'clock this morning, responding officers had taped off a two-block radius between State and Tucker Streets as detectives combed the scene for evidence. The victim was rushed to a local hospital, and authorities have not yet released any information regarding suspects or a motive. A crash near Meade sent 10 people to area hospitals Friday night. First responders say they were called to Highway 77 and County Road R just after 9:20 p.m. The crash required a massive emergency response, officials say. Crews from Meade, Wahoo, Fremont, Valley, and Star Care all rushed to the scene to transport victims. The conditions of those injured are not yet known. Fire officials say this marks the third crash at this specific intersection so far this year. The first ever Omaha Gaming Convention is underway in downtown Omaha, and you can forget about video screens and virtual reality. More than 200 people from across the country have packed the Even Hotel to play old school board games. The sold out event attracted Canadian game designer Eric Lang, who has more than 150 designs to his credit. He says board games offer a face-to-face human connection that digital media just can't replicate. Organizers say up to 5,000 new board games come out every year. The convention runs through Sunday. 150 golfers hit the links Saturday morning to raise money for local cancer patients. NCN's Brandon Shanahan has more from the clubhouse.
2: The 12th annual Teed Off at Cancer Golf Benefit was held at the Elks Country Club in Hastings Saturday morning, bringing together golfers and supporters to benefit the Morrison Cancer Center. Organizer Amy Fuchs says it's meaningful to see the event continue to grow after more than a decade.
3: We have a lot of people that have been here for all 12 years. We have a lot of new golfers this year, so I'm really excited to meet them and kind of share what we do and why we do this.
2: Registration fees along with proceeds from a day-long silent auction will be donated to the Morrison Cancer Center to help provide support, care, and comfort for patients undergoing cancer treatment. Since the tournament began 12 years ago, it has raised more than $100,000 for local cancer patients. Chandra Muskie, a nurse navigator at the Morrison Cancer Center, said the money raised helps patients with everyday expenses that can become difficult during treatment.
4: Maybe they need help with the utility bill, maybe they need some gas funds, they need some groceries, you know, pay for an expense. So, you know, things are hard when you're going through treatment. Sometimes you can't work. So, like, that is a real big deal to have until they get back to things again.
2: The tournament began with just 9 teams as a fundraiser to support Colleen Hampton, a 3-time breast cancer survivor. Fuchs said that while the event is filled with fun and friendly competition, its mission remains at the forefront.
3: As you can see on this wall behind me, there are a number of people in the community, both survivors and people still fighting, that need our support.
2: For News Channel Nebraska, I'm Brandon Shanahan.
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9: Housing package co-authored by Nebraska Congressman Mike Flood is now officially law. Flood joined congressional leaders in Arkansas this morning to celebrate the 21st Century Road to Housing Act, which aims to cut regulatory red tape and lower home costs.
10: I think it's important to say, you know, yes, house is an asset. It's the biggest asset for most Americans. It's a place where you tuck your seven-year-old little boy in, and you say, I'm doing my part to make sure he's living in a safe, sound home.
9: The bill marks the first major federal housing overhaul in more than 30 years. Among other changes, it updates the Housing and Urban Development Act of 1968 definitions of affordable units and allows cities more flexibility to use federal funds for neighborhood infrastructure like sidewalks and sewers. Nebraska Governor Jim Pillen has officially signed off on the state's medical cannabis regulations. The new framework limits the state to just 12 total dispensaries, which would be distributed by judicial district. Attorney General Mike Hildreth says legal and logistical challenges delayed the rollout of the 2024 voter-approved initiative.
11: I think if you look at the time frame for these kinds of laws to stand up the commission, as I mentioned, get regulations passed, I think it was a zone of time that we would expect.
9: The rules are now final, capping a process state officials say required intense, careful consideration. First Nebraska man to receive a brain-stimulating implant to help with stroke recovery is making major strides and even getting his golf swing back. Brenna Kiefner with our news partners at First Alert 6 has his story.
12: That looks so good.
13: A few months ago, this kind of movement for Mark Wilson wasn't possible. Mark is a stroke survivor. 4 years ago, his left side stopped working the way it should. Stroke is the leading cause of long-term disability in the U.S. In Nebraska alone, tens of thousands are living with its effects right now. Mark has fought to get his movement back ever since. And now, a small implant is helping him fight harder.
14: I've got better mobility in my left hand, left fingers, left upper side. I don't notice the huge leaps and bounds, but from what I'm told, that is good. And I see bits of success each and every time I come.
13: That progress is being powered by a device called Vivistim. It's about the size of a pacemaker, implanted in his chest by a team at Nebraska Medicine. It sends signals to the vagus nerve, stimulating the brain to form new connections during therapy.
15: We think that the stimulation through this device in this nerve is generating new connections. So the patient can activate other areas of the brain to perform the activities that they are looking forward to perform that were, taken from them, if you will, after the stroke.
13: The real world work happens here in occupational therapy sessions with Stacy Richmond, who pairs the device's simulation

0: action with purposeful movement.
1: It's really increased his speed and mobility, strength, and he's doing things so much faster and easier.
0: Richmond has tracked Mark's progress through standardized testing. She says the numbers only tell part of the story.
1: Even at the halfway point of his treatment protocol, I asked him if he would still do the surgery if his progression stopped at that point, and he said yes. So there was so much progression that was happening even 3 weeks after the initiation of treatment.
0: For Mark, the wins show up in everyday moments, ones he didn't even realize he was missing.
2: I was out at my oldest daughter's house, and I was getting in the car, and she's standing right there next to me, and I closed the door, and I put my hand up on top of the steering wheel.
3: Kent Bouton, News Channel Nebraska, inviting you to be part of our weather picture of the week. Got a great shot of a spectacular sunrise or sunset? How about an impressive look at a Nebraska thunderstorm? We want to see it. 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
10: Well, maybe a little bit of a warmer night for some out here, mainly eastern Nebraska and northwestern Nebraska. We could see lows getting only down into the upper 60s, but the rest of the state mainly expect low to mid 60s as your lows at there Saturday night into early Sunday morning. Looking at those conditions in the overnight hours, mainly clear skies. We're not really even expecting clouds out there across the state, though we will be keeping an eye out there in the Panhandle near Scottsbluff and Chatterton, where the Storm Prediction Center has just a general risk for a shower or thunderstorm in that area, mainly from Chatterton down towards Sydney and west toward the Wyoming border. Not expecting anything severe with these, but some rain could come with those showers and storms. Looking on to Sunday, temperatures going soar yet again all across the state. Southern Nebraska a little bit on the cooler side. Not a big difference, but low highs in the upper 80s and low 90s. You go further north, we see those temperatures start to get to the mid-90s and out toward the Panhandle. We see those temperatures in the upper 90s, even 100 degrees, 103 there for our folks in Chatterton. Look at the heat index starting on Saturday. Pushing 100 degrees already there in Chatterton on Saturday. And then come Sunday, we're really going to see those temperatures soar all across the state, 90s basically across Nebraska. But as you head up toward northwest Nebraska, 102 degrees for our folks there in Chatterton. It's going to be because of all the sun we're getting, mainly all clear skies practically across Nebraska there on Sunday. Maybe a few clouds in southeast Nebraska, but not expecting any weather or severe weather at all there for your day on Sunday.
11: The double headliner knockout. Little Texas brings the Platinum 90 sing-alongs that still crank like it's 1994.

0: Jake Worthington fires back with that new school honky tonk grit.
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6: Interim peace deal between the U.S. and Iran is on the verge of collapsing after a fresh round of threats from both sides. The AP reports that President Donald Trump threatened further military strikes following calls for his assassination at the funeral of former Supreme Leader Ali Khamenei. Iran's new Supreme Leader, Mojtabi Khamenei, fired back Saturday, releasing a statement vowing to avenge his father's death. Trump says he has left standing orders for the military to completely destroy Iran if he is assassinated. Trump continued saying more than 1,000 missiles are locked and loaded to deter threats out of Tehran. However, national security experts note the U.S. has no automatic dead man switch for immediate military strikes. Under constitutional law, if a president is killed, military command instantly transfers to Vice President J.D. Vance, who would make the final call on how to respond. Meanwhile, diplomatic talks continue in Oman to secure the critical Strait of Hormuz. The U.S. is demanding Iran publicly declare the shipping lane open to global traffic. While most high school sophomores are focused on tests and extracurriculars, one Millard North student spent her school year tackling a global crisis: access to clean water. 16-year-old Hanisha Rachumala wanted to find an affordable way to eliminate deadly waterborne algae. Her low-cost solution? Combining garlic with kombucha starter culture known as a scooby. Her makeshift capsules successfully killed off harmful bacteria in just an hour and a half. Her project was so impressive, she was chosen as one of just 52 students nationwide to present at the National STEM Festival in Washington, D.C. Her parents say they are incredibly proud. Hanisha plans to keep testing her capsules with the ultimate goal of bringing safe, affordable drinking water to billions of people around the world. Omaha police are investigating a murder-suicide after a couple was found dead in their Omaha home. Officers say they responded to a home near 35th and Dodge Streets around 7:30 Friday morning. Inside, they say they found an adult man and a woman deceased. Investigators say the man shot and killed his girlfriend before turning the gun on himself. Police say the couple had been dating for a year and there is no threat to the public. If you

0: or someone you know is struggling with a crisis, please call or text the Suicide and Crisis Lifeline at 988. Your athletes attended the Madison County Fair and signed autographs for their fans. For more on the story, here's Oliver Begman.
1: Big Red Fever swept over the Madison County Fair on Friday night as several UNL athletes signed autographs. 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
2: It's pretty surreal. It's kind of a fun event that we got going on here, and honestly for me it's not far from home, so it's just fun to see some familiar faces and then, you know, just spend some time with some fellow athletes. Just seeing the support, seeing everyone show up, it's a great feeling.
1: Basketball player Allison Widener is a Humphrey native. She wasn't the only Husker who had the chance to go back to her old stomping grounds. All three football players present grew up in Northeast Nebraska and attended the fair as kids.
3: It's amazing. It's a full circle moment. I remember growing up, I just always wanted to be a Husker football player, and now I'm able to give that back to the kids. It's unbelievable.
4: Similar to Trent, same dream growing up, always wanted to play for Nebraska, so it's just been really cool and really wholesome.
5: I mean, it feels great just being able to give back to the community and my town for who all supported me throughout high school and gave me the opportunity to come here and do this.
1: Both the event itself and the poster provided to the fans were free as long as they had purchased a ticket to the Sawyer Brown concert, which immediately followed the meet and greet. In Madison, Oliver Begeman, News Channel Nebraska.
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0: Lows here across Nebraska, slightly warmer out here in eastern and northwestern portions of the state. We're shattering 69 degrees and Omaha 68 degrees for your lows. A little bit warmer than usual. The rest of the state down in the low to mid 60s for your lows there Saturday night into early Sunday morning. Where we look at those conditions, clear skies all across Nebraska. Not really even expecting much in terms of clouds out there tonight, though we will be watching for an isolated shower or thunderstorm out there in the Panhandle. Where we look, Storm Prediction Center, just a general risk out there. Nothing severe is expected. We're going to be watching from shattering down towards Sydney and west toward the Wyoming border for any cells or showers that can develop. Looking on to Sunday, temperatures going to rise all across Nebraska again. Southern Nebraska a little bit on the cooler side, upper 80s to low 90s as your highs. You move northward, we start

0: to get into those high mid 90s, and then out in the panhandle we see those high 90s and even low hundreds there. 103 degrees expected there in Chadron for your Sunday afternoon and evening. Look at our heat index there. Already a warm day that we saw on Saturday, but by the time we get into Sunday, temperatures are going to soar all across the state. We see heat index over 90 all across Nebraska, though Western Nebraska and the Panhandle going to be really hot out there. 97 in Scotts Bluff and 102 for our folks in Chadron. So make sure you prepare for that heat out there because it could be pretty intense. Looking at those conditions, clear skies in that area, mainly across northern Nebraska and southeastern Nebraska. Expecting a few clouds out there maybe to relieve the heat just a little bit, but not expecting anything in terms of weather or storms or anything out there from the Storm Prediction Center. Look at our future radar. See maybe a few cells develop out there in the Panhandle, but then after that, all the rain is going to be isolated down here toward the Gulf and eastern portions of the U.S., which we really need the rain. We saw some improvement in our drought monitor from last week, mainly down near McCook, Sydney, and up toward the Yankton areas, but with the lack of precip in the future forecast, we may see these conditions worsen yet again. We look at our future forecast, extended forecast here in northeast Nebraska. Going to be a little bit cooler, not a whole ton, to start your week here Sunday through Wednesday, the low 90s as your highs. By the time we get to Thursday, we see those temperatures rise 96, 98, and 101 to end your week there on Saturday. Southeast Nebraska also starting down in the low 90s Sunday through Wednesday. Starts to get up in the mid 90s. By the time we get to Thursday, though, temperatures going to soar yet again, 98, 101, and 103. On Saturday to end your week. Central Nebraska starting down in the low 90s Sunday through Tuesday, get into the mid 90s there Wednesday and Thursday. By the time you get to Friday and Saturday, we see those temperatures rise to 99 and 101 on Saturday. Northwest Nebraska, sorry to say, but it's going to be hot all week. We see 99 Saturday, Sunday, Monday, and Tuesday, and we maybe see a cool down there on Thursday to 96, but then we rise back up to 98 and 99 to end your week. In Southwest Nebraska, starting down low 90s, but pick up Thursday, Friday, Saturday to 97, 99.
1: The Southeast Nebraska Museum has a new exhibit focused on a well-known family in Beatrice. The Gage County Historical Society has debuted a new exhibit focused on the Bidding family, focusing on their hide business, circus, their contributions to World War II, and more about how they impacted the city of Beatrice throughout the town's history.
2: So this exhibit starts out with the very first Bidding coming to Gage County, which is Herman, and then it goes through Willard G's life and Willard E's life in the exhibit. It talks about their life in the circus, their life in the military, and their life in everyday business in Beatrice.
1: Museum Director Cassandra Dean says a big part of tying the exhibit together is a book about the Biddings in World War II, specifically Willard Eugene Bidding, written by author Tom Gother. In addition, Dean says she hopes the exhibit brings back memories for those who visit.
2: Everyone has their memories of riding Rosie the Elephant or going to see the circus. And so this would be bring back a lot of those memories in order to encourage them to purchase the book, you know, and be like, I know who Willard Eugene Bidding is. And so they were like, I want to purchase the book.
1: The museum says the exhibit will be open for one full calendar year. Nebraska Veterans Cemetery at Alliance received an award for stewardship Thursday. The award recognizes superior cemetery performance based on a compliance review of Veterans Affairs grant-funded cemeteries. Director of the National Cemetery Administration, James Earp, presented the award.
3: The Nebraska State Veterans Cemetery here in Alliance went through a compliance review program inspection that happens about every 3 years. During these 3 years, the cemetery continues its operations, and when it's assessed with over 94 different operational standards and measures. They cover everything from the operations of the cemetery, customer service, the headstone marker alignment, the accuracy of ordering these headstones, timeliness of placement, and overall operations for the cemetery. It's quite an extensive amount of checks that they have to go through, and for the cemetery to receive the operational standards award for stewardship award, is a great deal.
1: Nebraska has two state veteran cemeteries, Alliance and Grand Island, that are run by the Nebraska Department of Veteran Affairs. It also has two national cemeteries, the Omaha National Cemetery and the Fort

0: McPherson National Cemetery in Maxwell. For more information, visit veterans.nebraska.gov. A girl in Arkansas is recovering after being swept into a Bryant storm drain during Wednesday's heavy rain. Authorities say they're taking action to try to prevent the situation from happening again and are glad this incident didn't have a tragic ending. Maya Ellison walks us through the frightening moments.
1: It's still hard for first responders in Bryant to believe what unfolded Wednesday evening on Center Street. A storm drain now taped off after a 9-year-old girl was swept inside.
2: This is the first time you're seeing it. What was going through your head?
3: It's like, I instantly thought I was like, a grown man could have fell through that.
1: I spoke with Bryant Mayor Chris Treat, who says the girl was playing outside with her cousin when she slipped and fell.
4: And her cousin tried to pull her out, but the current was too strong and took her in.
1: Her family immediately called 911. Officer Carl Carnally, one of the first on the scene, says search efforts began right away.
3: I saw other officers already basically swimming into the ditch looking for her, which the water's moving really fast. And about that time, we realized we needed to find out where that drain came to.
1: And after a quick call to Bryant Waste Management, he says they got their answer, a creek more than a mile away.
2: The water may be a few inches now, but on Wednesday, the current was so strong where it carried her about 200 yards. That's the length of 2 football fields where she landed here and somehow got out and made her way across the street into this neighborhood.
5: Hey, this is Saline County 911. We just received a call from this number.
6: Yes, ma'am. A little girl just showed up at our house. She's soaking wet and she needs some help.
1: Officer Carnally says that 911 call brought the relief everyone had hoped for.
3: They had met me on the front porch and, you know, shit, scrapes, all that stuff. And I've never received a hug so big in my life.
1: A reunion like that leaves Carnally reminded of how quickly situations like this can turn.
3: You kind of think like, oh, that. What if that was my kid? When you walk up and you just see how deep the water was just right here alone, yeah, it's gut-wrenching.
1: Now, police say the girl was taken to Arkansas Children's Hospital for treatment. Meanwhile, Mayor Treat is shifting his focus to safety.
4: So what we're doing now is we're just going to take action, make sure that we put up a brand all-new fence, take care of all this, make sure that it's safe, and then we'll deal with the property owners later.
1: In Bryant, Maya Ellison, THV 11 News.
0: It's a hot one out there. And for a look a little bit closer to home, here's NCN weather forecaster Owen Snodgrass with a look at what you can expect out there.
7: We start taking a look at our lows here Saturday night into early Sunday morning. See mainly low to mid 60s as your lows across the state. Slightly warmer out here in the eastern portion of the state, 68 degrees there in Omaha. And slightly warmer up here in the northwest portion of the state, 69 degrees for your folks there in Chatterton. A little bit on the warmer side. Though clear skies all across the state tonight. We're not really even expecting a cloud in the sky, though we'll be watching for an isolated shower out there in the panhandle near Scott's Bluff and the Chatterton areas. Looking on to Sunday, temperatures going to soar all across the state again. A little bit cooler down here in the southern portion of the state. Upper 80s to low 90s as your highs, but we get warmer as we head north and west out in the panhandle, 99 and 103 for our folks out there in Scotts Bluff and Chatterton. Another toasty day for them out there where we see temperatures or conditions out there going to be sunny as well. We're not really clouds expected out there as well, though maybe some clouds in southeast Nebraska to give a little saving grace.
0: Back to News Channel Nebraska. Now let's take another look at today's top stories. A fragile interim peace deal between the U.S. and Iran is on the verge of collapsing after a fresh round of threats from both sides. The AP reports that President Donald Trump threatened further military strikes following calls for his assassination at the funeral of former Supreme Leader Ali Khamenei. Iran's new Supreme Leader Mojtabi Khamenei fired back Saturday, releasing a statement vowing to avenge his father's death. Trump says he has left standing orders for the military to completely destroy Iran if he is assassinated. Trump continued saying more than 1,000 missiles are locked and loaded to deter threats out of Tehran. However, national security experts note the U.S. has no automatic dead man switch for immediate military strikes. Under constitutional law, if a president is killed, military command instantly transferred to Vice President J.D. Vance, who would make the final call on how to respond.

0: Meanwhile, diplomatic talks continue in Oman to secure the critical Strait of Hormuz. The U.S. is demanding Iran publicly declare the shipping lane open to global traffic. The streets of downtown Fremont are packed this weekend for the 38th annual John C. Fremont Days. The three-day heritage celebration officially kicked off on Friday and features a massive citywide lineup of family-friendly events. Highlights for the weekend include live music, kids' science exhibits from the Omaha Children's Museum, the annual evening rodeo, and a car show. The festivities continue tonight with the hot air balloon glow, followed by the grand parade through the heart of the city tomorrow afternoon at 1 p.m. Landmark housing package co-authored by Nebraska Congressman Mike Flood is now officially law. Flood joined congressional leaders in Arkansas this morning to celebrate the 21st Century Road to Housing Act, which aims to cut regulatory red tape and lower home costs.
1: And I think it's important to say, you know, yes, house is an asset. It's the biggest asset for most Americans. It's a place where you tuck your seven-year-old little boy in and you say, I'm doing my part to make sure he's living in a safe, sound home.
0: The bill marks the first major federal housing overhaul in more than 30 years. Among other changes, it updates the Housing and Urban Development Act of 1968 definitions of affordable units and allows cities more flexibility to use federal funds for neighborhood infrastructure like sidewalks and sewers. Nebraska Governor Jim Pillen has officially signed off on the state's medical cannabis regulations. The new framework limits the state to just 12 total dispensaries, which will be distributed by judicial district. Attorney General Mike Hildreth says legal and logistical challenges delayed the rollout of the 2024 voter-approved initiative.
2: I think if you look at the time frame for these kinds of laws, to stand up the commission, as I mentioned, get regulations passed, I think it was a zone of time that we would expect.
0: The rules are now final, capping a process state officials say required intense, careful consideration. 150 golfers hit the links Saturday morning to raise money for local cancer patients. NCN's Brandon Shanahan has more from the clubhouse.
3: The 12th annual Teed Off at Cancer Golf Benefit was held at the Elks Country Club in Hastings Saturday morning, bringing together golfers and supporters to benefit the Morrison Cancer Center. Organizer Amy Fuchs says it's meaningful to see the event continue to grow after more than a decade.
4: We have a lot of people that have been here for all 12 years. We have a lot of new golfers this year, so I'm really excited to meet them and kind of share what we do and why we do this.
3: Registration fees along with proceeds from a day-long silent auction will be donated to the Morrison Cancer Center to help provide support, care, and comfort for patients undergoing cancer treatment. Since the tournament began 12 years ago, it has raised more than $100,000 for local cancer patients. Chandra Muskie, a nurse navigator at the Morrison Cancer Center, said the money raised helps patients with everyday expenses that can become difficult during treatment.
5: Maybe they need help with the utility bill. Maybe they need some gas funds. They need some groceries, you know, pay for an expense. So, you know, things are hard when you're going through treatment. Sometimes you can't work. So, like, that is a real big deal to have until they get back to things again.
3: The tournament began with just 9 teams as a fundraiser to support Colleen Hampton, a 3-time breast cancer survivor. Fuchs said that while the event is filled with fun and friendly competition, its mission remains at the forefront.
4: As you can see on this wall behind me, there are a number of people in the community, both survivors and people still fighting, that need our support.
3: For News Channel Nebraska, I'm Brandon Shanahan.
0: Country singer John Rich has a new title on his resume. President Trump has named Rich a special envoy for American landowners. The Department of Agriculture says Rich will focus on fighting for landowners who have been facing pressure regarding large-scale solar and wind development. Officials with the USDA also say Rich will work alongside their leadership to make sure landowners have a say in decisions that affect their communities. Rich released a statement saying he looks forward to standing up for farmers, ranchers, and rural families. Critics of the Trump White House say the president's policies have caused the nation's energy situation to get worse overall. Average electricity prices are expected to rise by nearly 9% this summer, according to the Center for Energy, Poverty, and Climate.

0: around here on News Channel Nebraska. We've got more news up next.
1: Maybe a little bit of a warmer night for some out here, mainly eastern Nebraska and northwestern Nebraska. We could see lows getting only down into the upper 60s.

0: Storm Prediction Center has just a general risk for a shower or thunderstorm in that area, mainly from Chatham down towards Sydney and west toward the Wyoming border. Not expecting anything severe with these, but some rain could come with those showers and storms. Looking on to Sunday, temperatures going to soar yet again all across the state. Southern Nebraska a little bit on the cooler side. Not a big difference, but low highs in the upper 80s and low 90s. You go further north, we see those temperatures start to get to the mid 90s and out toward the panhandle. We see those temperatures in the upper 90s, even 100 degrees, 103 there for our folks in Chatham. Look at the heat index starting on Saturday. Pushing 100 degrees already there on in Chatham on Saturday. And then come Sunday, we're really going to see those temperatures soar all across the state, 90s basically across Nebraska. But as you head up toward northwest Nebraska, 102 degrees for our folks there in Chatham. It's going to be because of all the sun we're getting. Mainly all clear skies practically across Nebraska there on Sunday. Maybe a few clouds in southeast Nebraska, but not expecting any weather or severe weather at all there for your day on Sunday.
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9: A severe stomach

0: bug caused by a parasite is sickening hundreds of people across the country. More than 30 states have reported cases. The parasite has been linked to contaminated food and swimming pools. Jen Sullivan reports on the rise in cases and how you can protect yourself from getting sick.
1: Cases of a severe stomach illness are surging across the country. The gastrointestinal infection is called cyclosporiasis. It's caused by a parasite.
2: They invade the intestine, causing diarrhea, which can be watery, cause abdominal cramps.
1: The outbreak has been linked to people eating contaminated produce, but the parasite can also be found in swimming pools, and you can get sick by drinking the water. In the last 2 weeks, multiple states have reported a surge in cases. On Friday, the U.S. Centers for Disease Control and Prevention reported at least 843 confirmed and more than 1,500 possible cases in 31 states. So far, 86 people have been hospitalized. The symptoms include explosive diarrhea, nausea, abdominal cramping, bloating, and fatigue.
3: This can be miserable for people if they do get sick.
1: Unlike many stomach bugs that last between 24 to 48 hours, symptoms of cyclosporiasis can last much longer. One epidemiologist at Johns Hopkins Center for Health Security warned, quote, people with this parasite can be sick for weeks or sometimes even months with a sort of relapsing pattern. So how can you protect yourself? Health officials warn to wash your produce thoroughly, particularly items like mixed lettuce, fresh basil, cilantro, and raspberries.
2: It won't completely eliminate it because these are very hardy organisms.
1: Cooking vegetables and fruits can also help, but in pools, it's trickier. Health officials say this parasite is resistant to bleach, so it can live in chlorinated pools and splash pads. If you have an outbreak in your area, you're advised to avoid public swimming areas. I'm Jen Sullivan reporting.
0: This weekend, families flocked to Wayne for the 46th annual Wayne Chicken Show. 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
4: This weekend, more than just roosters were crowing at the 46th annual Wayne Chicken Show.
5: Just seeing all the families come out and kind of enjoy their time, and obviously I'm getting more of a family here with my daughter and a son, so getting them out and experiencing all the great events that are here at the Chicken Show.
6: My kids were out here earlier with my mom, and it's wonderful to see all the other kids and families taking advantage of all the events.
4: Attendees could dive deeper into the Chicken Show experience on Saturday at Bressler Park and enjoy watching a variety of chicken-related activities, including the egg drop, the rubber chicken chuck, and an egg-eating contest. But one event in particular was pointed out as being the embodiment of the chicken mentality.
5: The clock off's got to be the favorite part of just seeing all the kids, because they have a 13 and under category, and then it's fun to see the adults. I mean, it's for some money too, but it's also for, hey, bragging rights, say, hey, I'm the Chicken Show champion for next year.
4: This year's clock off features two categories, 13 and younger, along with 14 and older. To qualify for the prize pool of $400, the competitors have to hold their impersonation for 15 seconds and be loud enough to be heard across the barnyard. After a winner is crowned in each category, the two victors face each other in a chicken-off to decide the winner. The Wayne Chicken Show debuted in 1981, thanks to the Wayne Regional Arts Council. Chickens were chosen as the figurehead of the weekend because of their familiarity and still provides artists with creative freedom. In Wayne, Oliver Begeman, News Channel Nebraska.
7: Our lows here across Nebraska, slightly warmer out here in eastern and northwestern portions of the state. We're shattering 69 degrees and Omaha 68 degrees for your lows. A little bit warmer than usual. The rest of the state down in the low to mid 60s for your lows there Saturday night into early Sunday morning. Where we look at those conditions, clear skies all across Nebraska. Not really even expecting much in terms of clouds out there tonight, though we will be watching for an isolated shower or thunderstorm out there in the panhandle. Where we look, storm prediction center, just a general risk out there. Nothing severe is expected. We're going to be watching from shattering down towards Sydney and west toward the Wyoming border for any cells or showers that can develop. Looking on to Sunday, temperatures going to rise all across Nebraska. Again, southern Nebraska a little bit on the cooler side, upper 80s to low 90s as your highs. You move northward, we start to get into those high mid 90s, and then out in the panhandle we see those high 90s and even low 100s there. 103 degrees expected there in shattering for your Sunday afternoon and evening. Look at our heat index there, already a warm day that we saw on Saturday.

0: But by the time we get into Sunday, temperatures are going to soar all across the state. We see heat index over 90 all across Nebraska, though western Nebraska and the Panhandle going to be really hot out there. 97 in Scotts Bluff and 102 for our folks in Chatterton. So make sure you prepare for that heat out there because it could be pretty intense. Looking at those conditions, clear skies in that area, mainly across northern Nebraska and southeastern Nebraska. Expecting a few clouds out there maybe to relieve the heat just a little bit, but not expecting anything in terms of weather or storms or anything out there from the Storm Prediction Center. Look at our future radar. See maybe a few cells develop out there in the Panhandle, but then after that, all the rain is going to be isolated down here toward the Gulf and eastern portions of the U.S., which we really need the rain. We saw some improvement in our drought monitor from last week, mainly down near McCook, Sydney, and up toward the Yankton areas, but with the lack of precip in the future forecast, we may see these conditions worsen yet again. We look at our future forecast, extended forecast here in northeast Nebraska. Going to be a little bit cooler, not a whole ton, to start your week here. Sunday through Wednesday, the low 90s as your highs. By the time we get to Thursday, we see those temperatures rise, 96, 98, and 101 to end your week there on Saturday. Southeast Nebraska, also starting down in the low 90s. Sunday through Wednesday, start to get up in the mid-90s. By the time we get to Thursday, though, temperatures going to soar yet again, 98, 101, and 103. On Saturday to end your week. Central Nebraska starting down in the low 90s Sunday through Tuesday, get into the mid 90s there Wednesday and Thursday. By the time you get to Friday and Saturday, we see those temperatures rise to 99 and 101 on Saturday. Northwest Nebraska, sorry to say it, but it's going to be hot all week. We see 99 Saturday, Sunday, Monday, and Tuesday, and we maybe see a cool down there on Thursday to 96, but then we rise back up to 98 and 99 to end your week. In Southwest Nebraska, starting down low 90s, but pick up Thursday, Friday, Saturday to 97.99.
1: Headliner knockout. 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
6: My name is Ann Zimmerman. I'm an occupational therapist, and I've been working at Faith Health for over 20 years. My work as an occupational therapist really works with patients to figure out what their goals are, to be able to maybe do something they weren't able to do due to a diagnosis or an illness or an injury. Being able to listen to them and really hear what they have to say, finding out their story, because everyone has a story. And so it's really a pleasure and a blessing to be able to work with my patients here. Having Faith Health with the amount of specialties really does make a huge difference. The fact that we don't have to travel to Omaha, in fact, that was the case with my husband's shoulder surgery. We didn't have to go to Omaha, that was an option, but we could stay here to do it. When I think of Faith Health, the first thing that comes to mind is the spiritual aspect that's always been a part of it. That was very important to me when I first started 20 years ago, still is very important. Faith is just an integral part of our whole hospital system. Compassion and a place of growth is what Faith Health means to me.

0: to help with stroke recovery, is making major strides in even getting his golf swing back. Brenna Kiefner with our news partners at First Alert 6 has his story.
1: That looks so good.
2: A few months ago, this kind of movement for Mark Wilson wasn't possible. Mark is a stroke survivor. 4 years ago, his left side stopped working the way it should. Stroke is the leading cause of long-term disability in the U.S. In Nebraska alone, tens of thousands are living with its effects right now. Mark has fought to get his movement back ever since. And now, a small implant is helping him fight harder.
3: I've got better mobility in my left hand, left fingers, left upper side. I don't notice the huge leaps and bounds, but from what I'm told, that is good. And I see bits of success each and every time I come.
2: That progress is being powered by a device called Vivistim. It's about the size of a pacemaker, implanted in his chest by a team at Nebraska Medicine. It sends signals to the vagus nerve, stimulating the brain to form new connections during therapy.
4: We think that the stimulation through this device in this nerve is generating new connections. So the patient can activate other areas of the brain to perform the activities that they are looking forward to perform that were, taken from them, if you will, after the stroke.
2: The real world work happens here in occupational therapy sessions with Stacy Richmond, who pairs the device's simulation with purposeful movement.
5: It's really increased his speed and mobility, strength, and he's doing things so much faster and easier.
2: Richmond has tracked Mark's progress through standardized testing. She says the numbers only tell part of the story.
5: Even at the halfway point of his treatment protocol, I asked him if he would still do the surgery if his progression stopped at that point, and he said yes. So there was so much progression that was happening even 3 weeks after the initiation of treatment.
2: For Mark, the wins show up in everyday moments, ones he didn't even realize he was missing.
3: I was out at my oldest daughter's house, and I was getting in the car, and she's standing right there next to me, and I closed the door, and I put my hand up on top of the steering wheel.
0: Well, I'm Tyler Murphy, and that does it for this hour of news here on News Channel Nebraska. You can catch more news, weather, and sports on our website as well as our app. And to stay up to date, make sure to follow us on our social media pages. Have a good one.

0: Hello, how are we doing? My name is Tyler Murphy, and you're watching News Channel Nebraska. Today is Saturday, June 11th. Now let's take a look at our top headlines. First, firefighters have made progress on the Corkscrew fire burning southwest of Crawford, establishing a line around the entire perimeter. And coming up, many Husker athletes attended the Madison County Fair and signed autographs for their fans. Oliver Begman will have more on that later. And coming up, a landmark housing package co-authored by Nebraska Congressman Mike Flood is now officially law. It's a hot one. Time now for a look at your forecast with NCN weather forecaster Owen Snodgrass.
1: We start taking a look at our lows here Saturday night into early Sunday morning. See mainly low to mid 60s as your lows across the state. Slightly warmer out here in the eastern portion of the state, 68 degrees there in Omaha. And slightly warmer up here in the northwest portion of the state, 69 degrees for your folks there in Chatterton. A little bit on the warmer side. Though clear skies all across the state tonight. We're not really even expecting a cloud in the sky. Though we'll be watching for an isolated shower out there in the panhandle near Scott's Bluff and the Chatterton areas. Looking on to Sunday, temperatures going to soar all across the state again. A little bit cooler down here in the southern portion of the state. Upper 80s to low 90s as your highs, but we get warmer as we head north and west out in the panhandle, 99 and 103 for our folks out there in Scotts Bluff and Chatterton. Another toasty day for them out there where we see temperatures or conditions out there are going to be sunny as well. We're not really clouds expected out there as well, though maybe some clouds in southeast Nebraska to give a little saving grace.
0: Welcome back to News Channel Nebraska. Now let's take a look at our top headlines today. Firefighters have made progress on the Corkscrew

0: Through fire burning southwest of Crawford, establishing a line around the entire perimeter. The Crawford Fire Department says the fire was caused by lightning and was first reported Friday. It has burned approximately 30 acres. Crews remain on scene today, but fire officials say they're optimistic the fire will not grow further. The Crawford area has faced multiple fires in recent weeks due to dry conditions and extremely high fire danger. At the end of June, the South Fork Fire near Crawford reached full containment after burning nearly 39,700 acres. Earlier this month, the Log Road Fire near Crawford was also fully contained after burning more than 1,500 acres. Omaha police are investigating an overnight shooting that left one person with life-threatening injuries. Authorities say gunfire erupted just after midnight near 13th and Willett Streets right by Florence Park. By 2 o'clock this morning, responding officers had taped off a two-block radius between State and Tucker Streets as detectives combed the scene for evidence. The victim was rushed to a local hospital, and authorities have not yet released any information regarding suspects or a motive. A crash near Meade sent 10 people to area hospitals Friday night. First responders say they were called to Highway 77 and County Road R just after 9:20 p.m. The crash required a massive emergency response, officials say. Crews from Meade, Wahoo, Fremont, Valley, and Star Care all rushed to the scene to transport victims. The conditions of those injured are not yet known. Fire officials say this marks the third crash at this specific intersection so far this year. The first ever Omaha Gaming Convention is underway in downtown Omaha, and you can forget about video screens and virtual reality. More than 200 people from across the country have packed the Even Hotel to play old-school board games. The sold-out event attracted Canadian game designer Eric Lang, who has more than 150 designs to his credit. He says board games offer a face-to-face human connection that digital media just can't replicate. Organizers say up to 5,000 new board games come out every year. The convention runs through Sunday. 150 golfers hit the links Saturday morning to raise money for local cancer patients. NCN's Brandon Shanahan has more from the clubhouse.
1: The 12th annual Teed Off at Cancer Golf Benefit was held at the Elks Country Club in Hastings Saturday morning, bringing together golfers and supporters to benefit the Morrison Cancer Center. Organizer Amy Fuchs says it's meaningful to see the event continue to grow after more than a decade.
2: We have a lot of people that have been here for all 12 years. We have a lot of new golfers this year, so I'm really excited to meet them and kind of share what we do and why we do this.
1: Registration fees along with proceeds from a day-long silent auction will be donated to the Morrison Cancer Center to help provide support, care, and comfort for patients undergoing cancer treatment. Since the tournament began 12 years ago, it has raised more than $100,000 for local cancer patients. Chandra Muskie, a nurse navigator at the Morrison Cancer Center, said the money raised helps patients with everyday expenses that can become difficult during treatment.
3: Maybe they need help with the utility bill. Maybe they need some gas funds. They need some groceries, you know, pay for an expense. So, you know, things are hard when you're going through treatment. Sometimes you can't work. So, like, that is a real big deal to have until they get back to things again.
1: The tournament began with just 9 teams as a fundraiser to support Colleen Hampton, a 3-time breast cancer survivor. Fuchs said that while the event is filled with fun and friendly competition, its mission remains at the forefront.
2: As you can see on this wall behind me, there are a number of people in the community, both survivors and people still fighting, that need our support.
1: For News Channel Nebraska, I'm Brandon Shanahan.
0: Around here on News Channel Nebraska, we've got more news up next.
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5: I love sports because I'm competitive by nature, and I've seen myself grow from playing sports. I've become a better person because of sports, and it builds not only mental toughness, but physical toughness as well.
6: Hey, my name is Brandon Axmit, and I am the director of sports content for News Channel Nebraska.
5: You know, that feeling when you win and you know that all that hard work paid off and you see the end product because of all the hard work you put in, that is something that is so, so rewarding. I played all through high school, so I did the football, basketball, baseball in high school. went to college, then realizing there was an avenue to make a living covering something that I've played and love and enjoy.
6: It sometimes still doesn't feel real to me that I will get to sit under those lights on a Friday night and get to announce a game.
5: And I think to myself, I am getting paid to sit here and watch and talk about sports. It's something that I'm never going to take lightly or take for granted because it means that much.
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13: 1-833-549-4135.
0: Housing package co-authored by Nebraska Congressman Mike Flood is now officially law. Flood joined congressional leaders in Arkansas this morning to celebrate the 21st Century Road to Housing Act, which aims to cut regulatory red tape and lower home costs.
14: And I think it's important to say, you know, yes, house is an asset. It's the biggest asset for most Americans. It's a place where you tuck your seven-year-old little boy in, and you say, I'm doing my part to make sure he's living in a safe, sound home.
0: The bill marks the first major federal housing overhaul in more than 30 years. Among other changes, it updates the Housing and Urban Development Act of 1968 definitions of affordable units and allows cities more flexibility to use federal funds for neighborhood infrastructure like sidewalks and sewers. Nebraska Governor Jim Pillen has officially signed off on the state's medical cannabis regulations. The new framework limits the state to just 12 total dispensaries, which would be distributed by judicial district. Attorney General Mike Hilger says legal and logistical challenges delayed the rollout of the 2024 voter-approved initiative.
15: I think if you look at the time frame for these kinds of laws to stand up the commission, as I mentioned, get regulations passed, I think it was a zone of time that we would expect.
0: The rules are now final, capping a process state officials say required intense, careful consideration. First Nebraska man to receive a brain-stimulating implant to help with stroke recovery is making major strides and even getting his golf swing back. Brenna Kiefner with our news partners at First Alert 6 has his story.
16: That looks so good.
17: A few months ago, this kind of movement for Mark Wilson wasn't possible. Mark is a stroke survivor. 4 years ago, his left side stopped working the way it should. Stroke is the leading cause of long-term disability in the U.S. In Nebraska alone, tens of thousands are living with its effects right now. Mark has fought to get his movement back ever since. And now, a small implant is helping him fight harder.
18: I've got better mobility in my left hand, left fingers, left upper side. I don't notice the huge leaps and bounds, but from what I'm told, that is good. And I see bits of success each and every time I come.
17: That progress is being powered by a device called Vivistim. It's about the size of a pacemaker, implanted in his chest by a team at Nebraska Medicine. It sends signals to the vagus nerve, stimulating the brain to form new connections during therapy.
19: We think that the stimulation through this device in this nerve is generating new connections. So the patient can activate other areas of the brain to perform the activities that they are looking forward to perform that were, taken from them, if you will, after the stroke.
17: The real world work happens here in occupational therapy sessions with Stacy Richmond, who pairs the device's simulation with purposeful movement.
20: It's really increased his speed and mobility, strength, and he's doing things so much faster and easier.
17: Richmond has tracked Mark's progress through standardized testing. She says the numbers only tell part of the story.
20: Even at the halfway point of his treatment protocol, I asked him if he would still do the surgery if his progression stopped at that point, and he said yes. So there was so much progression that was happening even 3 weeks after the initiation of treatment.
17: For Mark, the wins show up in everyday moments, ones he didn't even realize he was missing.
18: I was out at my my oldest daughter's house, and I was getting in the car, and she's standing right there.

0: chair next to me, and I closed the door, and I put my hand up on top of the steering wheel.
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7: I'm Pete Ricketts, and I approve this message.
8: Allowing boys to play girl sports isn't just unfair, it's dangerous. But that's not what Dane Osborne thinks. Osborne refused to support Nebraska's Fairness for Girls Amendment, saying it was rooted in hate. And Osborne would allow boys to play girls sports and use women's locker rooms. That's just plain wrong. He tries to hide his beliefs, but the truth is, Dane Osborne won't protect me, and he doesn't share our values.
9: Nebraska is so unique, and I think it starts with its people. My family and I have had the chance to connect with so many people around the state, both professionally and personally. There is a real sense of community to Nebraska. They care about other people. Nebraskans care about others. And I think that's why it's so important to tell the stories of as many Nebraskans as possible. You know, the issues that folks are facing in southeast Nebraska are in a lot of ways the same that they're facing in the rural panhandle or in central Nebraska or even in the Omaha and Lincoln metros. And I think that, knowing those stories, is a way for folks in Nebraska to kind of come together, to relate to one another, and maybe come to a better understanding of ways to solve the issues that affect everyone on a day-to-day basis.

0: Well, maybe a little bit of a warmer night for some out here, mainly eastern Nebraska and northwestern Nebraska. We could see lows getting only down into the upper 60s, but the rest of the state mainly expect low to mid 60s as your lows at there Saturday night into early Sunday morning. Looking at those conditions in the overnight hours, mainly clear skies. We're not really even expecting clouds out there across the state, though we will be keeping an eye out there in the panhandle near Scottsbluff and Chatterton, where the Storm Prediction Center has just a general risk for a shower or thunderstorm in that area, mainly from Chatterton down towards Sydney and west toward the Wyoming border. Not expecting anything severe with these, but some rain could come with those showers and storms. Looking on to Sunday, temperatures going soar yet again all across the state. Southern Nebraska a little bit on the cooler side. Not a big difference, but low highs in the upper 80s and low 90s. You go further north, we see those temperatures start to get to the mid 90s and out toward the panhandle. We see those temperatures in the upper 90s, even 100 degrees, 103 there for our folks in Chatterton. Look at the heat index starting on Saturday. Pushing 100 degrees already there on in Chatterton on Saturday. And then come Sunday, we're really going to see those temperatures soar all across the state. 90s basically across Nebraska. But as you head up toward northwest Nebraska, 102 degrees for our folks there in Chatterton. It's going to be because of all the sun we're getting. Mainly all clear skies practically across Nebraska there on Sunday. Maybe a few clouds in southeast Nebraska, but not expecting any weather or severe weather at all there for your day on Sunday.
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4: 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No matter who you are, where you live, or what you believe, we are all Nebraskans living the good life. NCN believes there's value in covering every single community, no matter how small. Because when people in Palisade understand what happens in Grand Island, and when people in Scotts Bluff get to share their story with the people of Niobrara, we become One Nebraska. If there's a story in your community, we want to be the ones to tell it. With so much division between us, Nebraska's success depends on our ability to relate to each other. This is Nebraska, and Nebraska is home.

0: interim peace deal between the U.S. and Iran is on the verge of collapsing after a fresh round of threats from both sides. The AP reports that President Donald Trump threatened further military strikes following calls for his assassination at the funeral of former Supreme Leader Ali Khamenei. Iran's new Supreme Leader, Mojtabi Khamenei, fired back Saturday, releasing a statement vowing to avenge his father's death. Trump says he has left standing orders for the military to completely destroy Iran if he is assassinated. Trump continued saying more than 1,000 missiles are locked and loaded to deter threats out of Tehran. However, national security experts note the U.S. has no automatic dead man switch for immediate military strikes. Under constitutional law, if a president is killed, military command instantly transfers to Vice President J.D. Vance, who would make the final call on how to respond. Meanwhile, diplomatic talks continue in Oman to secure the critical Strait of Hormuz. The U.S. is demanding Iran publicly declare the shipping lane open to global traffic. While most high school sophomores are focused on tests and extracurriculars, one Millard North student spent her school year tackling a global crisis: access to clean water. 16-year-old Hanisha Rachumala wanted to find an affordable way to eliminate deadly waterborne algae. Her low-cost solution? Combining garlic with kombucha starter culture known as a scooby. Her makeshift capsules successfully killed off harmful bacteria in just an hour and a half. Her project was so impressive, she was chosen as one of just 52 students nationwide to present at the National STEM Festival in Washington, D.C. Her parents say they are incredibly proud. Hanisha plans to keep testing her capsules with the ultimate goal of bringing safe, affordable drinking water to billions of people around the world. Omaha police are investigating a murder-suicide after a couple was found dead in their Omaha home. Officers say they responded to a home near 35th and Dodge Streets around 7:30 Friday morning. Inside, they say they found an adult man and a woman deceased. Investigators say the man shot and killed his girlfriend before turning the gun on himself. Police say the couple had been dating for a year and there is no threat to the public. If you or someone you know is struggling with a crisis, please call or text the Suicide and Crisis Lifeline at 988. Soccer athletes attended the Madison County Fair and signed autographs for their fans. For more on the story, here's Oliver Begman.
1: Big Red Fever swept over the Madison County Fair on Friday night as several UNL athletes signed autographs. 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
2: It's pretty surreal. It's kind of a fun event that we got going on here, and honestly for me it's not far from home, so it's just

0: fun to see some familiar faces and then, you know, just spend some time with some fellow athletes. Just seeing the support, seeing everyone show up, it's a great feeling.
1: Basketball player Allison Widener is a Humphrey native. She wasn't the only Husker who had the chance to go back to her old stomping grounds. All three football players present grew up in Northeast Nebraska and attended the fair as kids.
2: It's amazing. It's a full circle moment. I remember growing up, I just always wanted to be a Husker football player, and now I'm able to give that back to the kids. It's unbelievable.
3: Similar to Trent, same dream growing up, always wanted to play for Nebraska, so it's just been really cool and really wholesome.
4: I mean, it feels great just being able to give back to the community and my town for who all supported me throughout high school and gave me the opportunity to come here and do this.
1: Both the event itself and the poster provided to the fans were free as long as they had purchased a ticket to the Sawyer Brown concert, which immediately followed the meet and greet. In Madison, Oliver Begeman, News Channel Nebraska.
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15: Even expecting much in terms of clouds out there tonight, though we will be watching for an isolated shower or thunderstorm out there in the Panhandle, where we look to storm prediction center at a low, just a general risk out there. Nothing severe is expected. We're going to be watching from Chatterton down towards Sydney and west toward the Wyoming border for any cells or showers that can develop. Looking on to Sunday, temperatures going to rise all across Nebraska again. Southern Nebraska a little bit on the cooler side, upper 80s to low 90s as your highs. You move northward, we start to get into those high mid-90s, and then out in the Panhandle, we see those high 90s and even low 100s there, 103 degrees expected there in Chatterton for your Sunday afternoon and evening. Look at our heat index there, already a warm day that we saw on Saturday, but by the time we get into Sunday, temperatures are going to soar all across the state. We see heat index over 90 all across Nebraska, though Western Nebraska and the Panhandle going to be really hot out there. 97 in Scottsbluff and 102 for our folks in Chatterton. So make sure you prepare for that heat out there because it could be pretty intense. Looking at those conditions, clear skies in that area, mainly across northern Nebraska and southeastern Nebraska. Expecting a few clouds out there maybe to relieve the heat just a little bit, but not expecting anything in terms of weather or storms or anything out there from the Storm Prediction Center. Look at our future radar. See maybe a few cells develop out there in the Panhandle, but then after that, all the rain is going to be isolated down here toward the Gulf and eastern portions of the U.S. S, which we really

0: need the rain. We saw some improvement in our drought monitor from last week, mainly down near McCook, Sydney, and up toward the Yankton areas. But with the lack of precip in the future forecast, we may see these conditions worsen yet again. We look at our future forecast, extended forecast here in northeast Nebraska. Going to be a little bit cooler, not a whole ton, to start your week here Sunday through Wednesday. The low 90s as your highs. By the time we get to Thursday, we see those temperatures rise 96, 98, and 101 to end your week there on Saturday. Southeast Nebraska also starting down in the low 90s Sunday through Wednesday. Starts to get up in the mid 90s. By the time we get to Thursday, though, temperatures going to soar yet again, 98, 101, and 103 on Saturday to end your week. Central Nebraska starting down in the low 90s Sunday through Tuesday. Get into the mid 90s there Wednesday and Thursday. By the time you get to Friday and Saturday, we see those temperatures rise to 99 and 101 on Saturday. Northwest Nebraska, sorry to say it, but it's going to be hot all week. We see 99 Saturday, Sunday, Monday, and Tuesday. And we maybe see a cool down there on Thursday to 96, but then we rise back up to 98 and 99 to end your week. In Southwest Nebraska, starting down low 90s, but pick up Thursday, Friday, Saturday to 97, 99.
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2: A Southeast Nebraska museum has a new exhibit focused on a well-known family in Beatrice. The Gage County Historical Society has debuted a new exhibit focused on the Bidding family, focusing on their hide business, circus, their contributions to World War II, and more about how they impacted the city of Beatrice throughout the town's history.
3: So this exhibit starts out with the very first Bidding coming to Gage County, which is Herman, and then it goes through Willard G's life and Willard E's life in the exhibit. It talks about their life in the circus, their life in the military, and their life in everyday business in Beatrice.
2: Museum Director Cassandra Dean says a big part of tying the exhibit together is a book about the Biddings in World War II, specifically Willard Eugene Bidding, written by author Tom Gother. In addition, Dean says she hopes the exhibit brings back memories for those who visit.
3: Everyone has their memories of riding Rosie the Elephant or going to see the circus. And so this would be bring back a lot of those memories in order to encourage them to write, to purchase the book, you know, and be like, I know who Willard Eugene Bidding is. And so they were like, I want to purchase the book.
2: The museum says the exhibit will be open for one full calendar year. Nebraska Veterans Cemetery at Alliance received an award for stewardship Thursday. The award recognizes superior cemetery performance based on a compliance review of Veterans Affairs grant-funded cemeteries. Director of the National Cemetery Administration, James Earp, presented the award.
4: The Nebraska State Veterans Cemetery here in Alliance went through a compliance review program inspection that happens about every 3 years. During these 3 years, the cemetery continues its operations, and when it's assessed with over 94 different operational standards and measures. They cover everything from the operations of the cemetery, customer service, the headstone marker alignment, the accuracy of ordering these headstones, timeliness of placement, and overall operations for the cemetery. It's quite an extensive amount of checks that they have to go through, and for the cemetery to receive the operational standards award for stewardship award, is a great deal.
2: Nebraska has two state veteran cemeteries, Alliance and Grand Island, that are run by the Nebraska Department of Veteran Affairs. It also has two national cemeteries, the Omaha National Cemetery and the Fort McPherson National Cemetery in Maxwell. For more information, visit veterans.nebraska.gov. A young girl in Arkansas is recovering after being swept into a Bryant storm drain during Wednesday's heavy rain. Authorities say they're taking action to try to prevent the situation from happening again and are glad this incident didn't have a tragic ending. Maya Ellison walks us through the frightening moments.
5: It's still hard for first responders in Bryant to believe what unfolded Wednesday evening on Center Street. A storm drain now taped off after a 9-year-old girl was swept inside.
6: This is the first time you're seeing it. What was going through your head?
7: It's like, I instantly thought I was like, a grown man could have fell through that.
5: I spoke with Bryant Mayor Chris Treat, who says the girl was playing outside with her cousin when she slipped and fell.
7: And her cousin tried to pull her out, but the current was too strong and took her in.
5: Her family immediately called 911. Officer Carl Carnally, one of the first on the scene, says search efforts began right away.
8: I saw other officers already basically swimming into the ditch looking for her, which the water's moving really fast. And about that time, we realized we needed to find out where that drain came to.
5: And after a quick call to Bryant Waste Management, he says they got their answer, a creek more than a mile away.
9: The water may be a few inches now, but on Wednesday, the current was so strong where it carried her about 200 yards. That's the length of two football fields, where she landed here and somehow got out and made her way across the street into this neighborhood.
10: Hey, this is Saline County 911. We just received a call from this number.
11: Yes, ma'am. A little girl just showed up at our house. She's soaking wet, and she needs some help.
5: Officer Carnally says that 911 call brought the relief everyone had hoped for.
8: They had met me on the front porch, and, you know, shit, scrapes, all that stuff. And I've never received a hug so big in my life.
5: A reunion like that leaves Carnally reminded of how quickly situations like this can turn.
8: You kind of think, like, oh, that... what if that was my kid? When you walk up and you just see how deep the water was just right here alone, yeah, it's gut-wrenching.
5: Now, police say the girl was taken to Arkansas Children's Hospital for treatment. Meanwhile, Mayor Treat is shifting his focus to safety.
7: So what we're doing now is we're just going to take action, make sure that we put up a brand all-new fence, take care of all this, make sure that it's safe, and then we'll deal with the property owners later.
5: In Bryant, Maya Ellison, THV 11 News.
2: It's a hot one out there. And for a look a little bit closer to home, here's NCN weather forecaster Owen Snodgrass with a look at what you can expect out there.
0: We start taking a look at our lows here Saturday night into early Sunday morning. See mainly low to mid 60s as your lows across the state. Slightly warmer out here in the eastern portion of the state, 68 degrees there in Omaha. And slightly warmer up here in the northwest portion of the state, 69 degrees for your folks there in Chatterton, a little bit on the warmer side. Though clear skies all across the state tonight, we're not really even expecting a cloud in the sky, though we'll be watching for an isolated shower out there in the panhandle near Scott's Bluff and the Chatterton areas. Looking on to Sunday, temperatures going to soar all across the state again. A little bit cooler down here in the southern portion of the state, upper 80s to low 90s as your highs, but we get warmer as we head north and west out in the panhandle, 99 and 103 for our folks out there in Scotts Bluff and Chatterton. Another toasty day for them out there, where we see temperatures or conditions out there going to be sunny as well. We're not really clouds expected out there as well, though maybe some clouds in southeast Nebraska to give a little saving grace.
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2: Back to News Channel Nebraska. Now let's take another look at today's top stories. Fragile interim peace deal between the U.S. and Iran is on the verge of collapsing after a fresh round of threats from both sides. The AP reports that President Donald Trump threatened further military strikes following calls for his assassination at the funeral of former Supreme Leader Ali Khamenei. Iran's new Supreme Leader Mojtaba Khamenei fired back Saturday, releasing a statement vowing to avenge his father's death. Trump says he has left standing orders for the military to completely destroy Iran if he is assassinated. Trump continued saying more than 1,000 missiles are locked and loaded to deter threats out of Tehran. However, national security experts note the U.S. has no automatic dead man switch for immediate military strikes. Under constitutional law, if a president is killed, military command instantly transferred to Vice President J.D. Vance, who would make the final call on how to respond. Meanwhile, diplomatic talks continue in Oman to secure the critical Strait of Hormuz. The U.S. is demanding Iran publicly declare the shipping lane open to global traffic. The streets of downtown Fremont are packed this weekend for the 38th annual John C. Fremont Days. The three-day heritage celebration officially kicked off on Friday and features a massive citywide lineup of family-friendly events. Highlights for the weekend include live music, kids' science exhibits from the Omaha Children's Museum, the annual evening rodeo, and a car show. The festivities continue tonight with the hot air balloon glow, followed by the grand parade through the heart of the city tomorrow afternoon at 1 p.m. Landmark housing package co-authored by Nebraska Congressman Mike Flood is now officially law. Flood joined congressional leaders in Arkansas this morning to celebrate the 21st Century Road to Housing Act, which aims to cut regulatory red tape and lower home costs.
12: I think it's important to say, you know, yes, house is an asset. It's the biggest asset for most Americans. It's a place where you tuck your seven-year-old little boy in and you say, I'm doing my part to make sure he's living in a safe, sound home.
2: The bill marks the first major federal housing overhaul in more than 30 years. Among other changes, it updates the Housing and Urban Development Act of 1968 definitions of affordable units and allows cities more flexibility to use federal funds for neighborhood infrastructure like sidewalks and sewers. Nebraska Governor Jim Pillen has officially signed off on the state's medical cannabis regulations. The new framework limits the state to just 12 total dispensaries, which will be distributed by judicial district. Attorney General Mike Hildreth says legal and logistical challenges delayed the rollout of the 2024 voter-approved initiative.
13: I think if you look at the time frame for these kinds of laws to stand up the commission, as I mentioned, get regulations passed, I think it was a zone of time that we would expect.
2: The rules are now final, capping a process state officials say required intense, careful consideration. 150 golfers hit the links Saturday morning to raise money for local cancer patients. NCN's Brandon Shanahan has more from the clubhouse.
14: The 12th annual Teed Off at Cancer Golf Benefit was held at the Elks Country Club in Hastings Saturday morning, bringing together golfers and supporters to benefit the Morrison Cancer Center. Organizer Amy Fuchs says it's meaningful to see the event continue to grow after more than a decade.
15: We have a lot of people that have been here for all 12 years. We have a lot of new golfers this year, so I'm really excited to meet them and kind of share what we do and why we do this.
14: Registration fees along with proceeds from a day-long silent auction will be donated to the Morrison Cancer Center to help provide support, care, and comfort for patients undergoing cancer treatment. Since the tournament began 12 years ago, it has raised more than $100,000 for local cancer patients. Chandra Muskie, a nurse navigator at the Morrison Cancer Center, said the money raised helps patients with everyday expenses that can become difficult during treatment.
16: Maybe they need help with the utility bill. Maybe they need some gas funds. They need some groceries, you know, pay for an expense. So, you know, things are hard when you're going through treatment. Sometimes you can't work. So, like, that is a real big deal to have until they get back to things again.
14: The tournament began with just 9 teams as a fundraiser to support Colleen Hampton, a 3-time breast cancer survivor. Fuchs said that while the event is filled with fun and friendly competition, its mission remains at the forefront.
15: As you can see on this wall behind me, there are a number of people in the community, both survivors and people still fighting, that need our support.
14: For News Channel Nebraska, I'm Brandon Shanahan.
2: Country singer John Rich has a new title on his resume. President Trump has named Rich a special envoy for American landowners. The Department of Agriculture says Rich will focus on fighting for landowners who have been facing pressure regarding large-scale solar and wind development. Officials with the USDA also say Rich will work alongside their leadership to make sure landowners have a say in decisions that affect their communities. Rich released a statement saying he looks forward to standing up for farmers, ranchers, and rural families. Critics of the Trump White House say the president's policies have caused the nation's energy situation to get worse overall. Average electricity prices are expected to rise by nearly 9% this summer, according to the Center for Energy, Poverty, and Climate. Stick around here on News Channel Nebraska. We've got more news up next.
0: Maybe a little bit of a warmer night for some out here, mainly eastern Nebraska and northwestern Nebraska. We could see lows getting only down into the upper 60s, but the rest of the state mainly expect low to mid 60s as your lows at there Saturday night into early Sunday morning. Looking at those conditions in the overnight hours, mainly clear skies. We're not really even expecting clouds out there across the state, though we will be keeping an eye out there in the Panhandle near Scottsbluff and Chatterton, where the Storm Prediction Center has just a general risk for a shower or thunderstorm in that area, mainly from Chatterton down towards Sydney and west toward the Wyoming border. Not expecting anything severe with these, but some rain could come with those showers and storms. Looking on to Sunday, temperatures going soar yet again all across the state. Southern Nebraska a little bit on the cooler side. Not a big difference, but low highs in the

upper 80s and low 90s. You go further north, we see those temperatures start to get to the mid 90s and out toward the panhandle. We see those temperatures in the upper 90s, even 100 degrees, 103 there for our folks in Chatham. Look at the heat index starting on Saturday, pushing on

0: 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Thank him for protecting Nebraska seniors and cutting taxes on Social Security benefits.
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6: Nebraska is so unique, and I think it starts with its people. 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
14: Severe stomach bug caused by a parasite is sickening hundreds of people across the country. More than 30 states have reported cases. The parasite has been linked to contaminated food and swimming pools. Jen Sullivan reports on the rise in cases and how you can protect yourself from getting sick.
15: Cases of a severe stomach illness are surging across the country. The gastrointestinal infection is called cyclosporiasis. It's caused by a parasite.
16: They invade the intestine, causing diarrhea, which can be watery, cause abdominal cramps.
15: The outbreak has been linked to people eating contaminated produce, but the parasite can also be found in swimming pools, and you can get sick by drinking the water. In the last 2 weeks, multiple states have reported a surge in cases. On Friday, the U.S. Centers for Disease Control and Prevention reported at least 843 confirmed and more than 1,500 possible cases in 31 states. So far, 86 people have been hospitalized.

0: The symptoms include explosive diarrhea, nausea, abdominal cramping, bloating, and fatigue.
1: This can be miserable for people if they do get sick.
0: Unlike many stomach bugs that last between 24 to 48 hours, symptoms of cyclosporiasis can last much longer. One epidemiologist at Johns Hopkins Center for Health Security warned, quote, people with this parasite can be sick for weeks or sometimes even months with a sort of relapsing pattern. So how can you protect yourself? Health officials warn to wash your produce thoroughly, particularly items like mixed lettuce, fresh basil, cilantro, and raspberries.
2: It won't completely eliminate it because these are very hardy organisms.
0: Cooking vegetables and fruits can also help, but in pools, it's trickier. Health officials say this parasite is resistant to bleach, so it can live in chlorinated pools and splash pads. If you have an outbreak in your area, you're advised to avoid public swimming areas. I'm Jen Sullivan reporting.
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4: This weekend, more than just roosters were crowing at the 46th annual Wayne Chicken Show.
5: Just seeing all the families come out and kind of enjoy their time, and obviously I'm getting more of a family here with my daughter and a son, so getting them out and experiencing all the great events that are here at the Chicken Show.
6: My kids were out here earlier with my mom, and it's wonderful to see all the other kids and families taking advantage of all the events.
4: Attendees could dive deeper into the Chicken Show experience on Saturday at Bressler Park and enjoy watching a variety of chicken-related activities, including the egg drop, the rubber chicken chuck, and an egg-eating contest. But one event in particular was pointed out as being the embodiment of the chicken mentality.
5: The clock off's got to be the favorite part of just seeing all the kids, because we have a 13 and under category, and then it's fun to see the adults. I mean, it's for some money too, but it's also for, hey, bragging rights, say, hey, I'm the Chicken Show champion for next year.
4: This year's clock off features two categories, 13 and younger, along with 14 and older. To qualify for the prize pool of $400, the competitors have to hold their impersonation for 15 seconds and be loud enough to be heard across the barnyard. After a winner is crowned in each category, the two victors face each other in a chicken-off to decide the winner. The Wayne Chicken Show debuted in 1981, thanks to the Wayne Regional Arts Council. Chickens were chosen as the figurehead of the weekend because of their familiarity and still provides artists with creative freedom. In Wayne, Oliver Begeman, News Channel Nebraska.
3: Our lows here across Nebraska, slightly warmer out here in eastern and northwestern portions of the state. We're shattering 69 degrees and Omaha 68 degrees for your lows. A little bit warmer than usual. The rest of the state down in the low to mid 60s for your lows there Saturday night into early Sunday morning. Where we look at those conditions, clear skies all across Nebraska. Not really even expecting much in terms of clouds out there tonight, though we will be watching for an isolated shower or thunderstorm out there in the Panhandle. Where we look, storm prediction center, just a general risk out there. Nothing severe is expected. We're going to be watching from shattering down towards Sydney and west toward the Wyoming border for any cells or showers that can develop. Looking on to Sunday, temperatures going to rise all across Nebraska. Again, southern Nebraska a little bit on the cooler side, upper 80s to low 90s as your highs. You move northward, we start to get into those high mid 90s, and then out in the Panhandle we see those high 90s and even low 100s there. 103 degrees expected there in shattering for your Sunday afternoon and evening. Look at our heat index there. Already a warm day that we saw on Saturday, but by the time we get into Sunday, temperatures are going to soar all across the state. We see heat index over 90 all across Nebraska, though western Nebraska and the Panhandle going to be really hot out there. 97 in Scottsbluff and 102 for our folks in Chatterton. So make sure you prepare for that heat out there because it could be pretty intense. Looking at those conditions, clear skies in that area, mainly across northern Nebraska and southeastern Nebraska. Expecting a few clouds out there maybe to relieve the heat just a little bit, but not expecting anything in terms of weather or storms or anything out there from the Storm Prediction Center. Look at our future radar. See maybe a few cells develop out there in the Panhandle, but then after that, all the rain is going to be isolated down here toward the Gulf and eastern portions of the U.S., which we really need the rain. We saw some improvement in our drought monitor from last week, mainly down near McCook, Sydney, and up toward the Yankton areas, but with the lack of precip in the future forecast, we may see these conditions worsen yet again. We look at our future extended forecast here in northeast Nebraska. Going to be a little bit cooler, not a whole ton, to start your week here Sunday through Wednesday. The low 90s as your highs. By the time we get to Thursday, we see those temperatures rise.

0: 96, 98, and 101 to end your week there on Saturday. Southeast Nebraska, also starting down in the low 90s Sunday through Wednesday. Start to get up in the mid-90s. By the time we get to Thursday, though, temperatures going to soar yet again. 98, 101, and 103 on Saturday to end your week. Central Nebraska starting down in the low 90s Sunday through Tuesday. Get into the mid-90s there Wednesday and Thursday. By the time you get to Friday and Saturday, we see those temperatures rise to 99 and 101 on Saturday. Northwest Nebraska, sorry to say it, but it's going to be hot all week. We see 99 Saturday, Sunday, Monday, and Tuesday. And we maybe see a cool down there on Thursday to 96, but then we rise back up to 98 and 99 to end your week. In Southwest Nebraska, starting down low 90s, but pick up Thursday, Friday, Saturday to 97, 99.
1: Double headliner knockout. Little Texas brings the Platinum 90 sing-alongs that still crank like it's 1994. 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Jake Worthington fires back with that new school honky-tonk grit.
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11: Scan QR codes on Spirit of Nebraska posters for a chance to win a $100 ethanol gas card and vote for best of. Then send us a photo of something picturesque or historic from a Spirit of Nebraska community for a chance to win a 250th anniversary t-shirt.
18: Ask a man to receive a brain-stimulating implant to help with stroke recovery is making major strides in even getting his golf swing back. Brenna Kiefner with our news partners at First Alert 6 has his story.
19: That looks so good.
10: A few months ago, this kind of movement for Mark Wilson wasn't possible. Mark is a stroke survivor. 4 years ago, his left side stopped working the way it should. Stroke is the leading cause of long-term disability in the U.S. In Nebraska alone, tens of thousands are living with its effects right now. Mark has fought to get his movement back ever since. And now, a small implant is helping him fight harder.
14: I've got better mobility in my left hand, left fingers, left upper side. I don't notice the huge leaps and bounds,
20: but from what I'm told, that is good. And I see bits of success each and every time I come.
10: That progress is being powered by a device called Vivistim. It's about the size of a pacemaker, implanted in his chest by a team at Nebraska Medicine. It sends signals to the vagus nerve, stimulating the brain to form new connections during therapy.
21: We think that the stimulation through this device in this nerve is generating new connections. So the patient can activate other areas of the brain to perform the activities that they are looking forward to perform that were, taken from them, if you will, after the stroke.
10: The real world work happens here in occupational therapy sessions with Stacy Richmond, who pairs the device's simulation with purposeful movement.
22: It's really increased his speed and mobility, strength, and he's doing things so much faster and easier.
10: Richmond has tracked Mark's progress through standardized testing. She says the numbers only tell part of the story.
22: Even at the halfway point of his treatment protocol, I asked him if he would still do the surgery if his progression stopped at that point, and he said yes. So there was so much progression that was happening even 3 weeks after the initiation of treatment.
10: For Mark, the wins show up in everyday moments, ones he didn't even realize he was missing.
20: I was out at my oldest daughter's house, and I was getting in the car, and she's standing right there next to me, and I closed the door, and I put my hand up on top of the steering wheel.
18: Well, I'm Tyler Murphy, and that does it for this hour of news here on News Channel Nebraska. You can catch more news, weather, and sports on our website as well as our app. And to stay up to date, make sure to follow us on our social media pages. Have a good one.

0: Hello, how are we doing? My name is Tyler Murphy, and you're watching News Channel Nebraska. Today is Saturday, June 11th. Now let's take a look at our top headlines. First, firefighters have made progress on the Corkscrew fire burning southwest of Crawford, establishing a line around the entire perimeter. And coming up, many Husker athletes attended the Madison County Fair and signed autographs for their fans. Oliver Begman will have more on that later. And coming up, a landmark housing package co-authored by Nebraska Congressman Mike Flood is now officially law. It's a hot one. Time now for a look at your forecast with NCN weather forecaster Owen Snodgrass.
1: We start taking a look at our lows here Saturday night into early Sunday morning. See mainly low to mid 60s as your lows across the state. Slightly warmer out here in the eastern portion of the state, 68 degrees there in Omaha. And slightly warmer up here in the northwest portion of the state, 69 degrees for your folks there in Chatterton. A little bit on the warmer side. Though clear skies all across the state tonight. We're not really even expecting a cloud in the sky, though we'll be watching for an isolated shower out there in the panhandle near Scott's Bluff and the Chatterton areas. Looking on to Sunday, temperatures going to soar all across the state again. A little bit cooler down here in the southern portion of the state, upper 80s to low 90s as your highs, but we get warmer as we head north and west out in the panhandle, 99 and 103 for our folks out there in Scotts Bluff and Chatterton. Another toasty day for them out there where we see temperatures or conditions out there going to be sunny as well. We're not really clouds expected out there as well, though maybe some clouds in southeast Nebraska to give a little saving grace.
0: Welcome back to News Channel Nebraska. Now let's take a look at our top headlines today. Firefighters have made progress on the Corkscrew fire burning southwest of Crawford, establishing a line around the entire perimeter. The Crawford Fire Department says the fire was caused by lightning and was first reported Friday. It has burned approximately 30 acres. Crews remain on scene today, but fire officials say they are optimistic the fire will not grow further. The Crawford area has faced multiple fires in recent weeks due to dry conditions and extremely high fire danger. At the end of June, the South Fork Fire near Crawford reached full containment after burning nearly 39,700 acres. Earlier this month, the Log Road Fire near Crawford was also fully contained after burning more than 1,500 acres. Omaha police are investigating an overnight shooting that left one person with life-threatening injuries. Authorities say gunfire erupted just after midnight near 13th and Willett Streets right by Florence Park. By 2 o'clock this morning, responding officers had taped off a two-block radius between State and Tucker Streets as detectives combed

0: the scene for evidence. The victim was rushed to a local hospital, and authorities have not yet released any information regarding suspects or a motive. A crash near Meade sent 10 people to area hospitals Friday night. First responders say they were called to Highway 77 and County Road R just after 9:20 p.m. The crash required a massive emergency response, officials say. Crews from Meade, Wahoo, Fremont, Valley, and Star Care all rushed to the scene to transport victims. The conditions of those injured are not yet known. Fire officials say this marks the third crash at this specific intersection so far this year. The first ever Omaha Gaming Convention is underway in downtown Omaha, and you can forget about video screens and virtual reality. More than 200 people from across the country have packed the Even Hotel to play old-school board games. The sold-out event attracted Canadian game designer Eric Lang, who has more than 150 designs to his credit. He says board games offer a face-to-face human connection that digital media just can't replicate. Organizers say up to 5,000 new board games come out every year. The convention runs through Sunday. 150 golfers hit the links Saturday morning to raise money for local cancer patients. NCN's Brandon Shanahan has more from the clubhouse.
1: The 12th annual Teed Off at Cancer Golf Benefit was held at the Elks Country Club in Hastings Saturday morning, bringing together golfers and supporters to benefit the Morrison Cancer Center. Organizer Amy Fuchs says it's meaningful to see the event continue to grow after more than a decade.
2: We have a lot of people that have been here for all 12 years. We have a lot of new golfers this year, so I'm really excited to meet them and kind of share what we do and why we do this.
1: Registration fees, along with proceeds from a day-long silent auction, will be donated to the Morrison Cancer Center to help provide support, care, and comfort for patients undergoing cancer treatment. Since the tournament began 12 years ago, it has raised more than $100,000 for local cancer patients. Chandra Muskie, a nurse navigator at the Morrison Cancer Center, said the money raised helps patients with everyday expenses that can become difficult during treatment.
3: Maybe they need help with the utility bill. Maybe they need some gas funds. They need some groceries, you know, pay for an expense. So, you know, things are hard when you're going through treatment. Sometimes you can't work. So, like, that is a real big deal to have until they get back to things again.
1: The tournament began with just 9 teams as a fundraiser to support Colleen Hampton, a 3-time breast cancer survivor. Fuchs said that while the event is filled with fun and friendly competition, its mission remains at the forefront.
2: As you can see on this wall behind me, there are a number of people in the community, both survivors and people still fighting, that need our support.
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4: This is Nebraska. It's beautiful and vast, dotted with hardworking rural communities. They may be a long drive from the city, but the people who live there and the things happening in towns like Neely, Sydney, and Valentine still matter. And they are why News Channel Nebraska exists, to deliver quality, heartfelt news from the entire state of Nebraska. Over the years, NCN has invested in rural Nebraska, creating a network of reporters and news bureaus that span the entire state. From Long Pine to Chadron and Nebraska City to Rushville. From the challenging stories to the joyful ones, you'll find news from across the state in every NCN broadcast. This is Nebraska. And Nebraska is home.
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0: Housing package co-authored by Nebraska Congressman Mike Flood is now officially law. Flood joined congressional leaders in Arkansas this morning to celebrate the 21st Century Road to Housing Act, which aims to cut regulatory red tape and lower home costs.
7: I think it's important to say, you know, yes, house is an asset. It's the biggest asset for most Americans. It's a place where you tuck your 7-year-old little boy in and you say, I'm doing my part to make sure he's living in a safe, sound home.
0: The bill marks the first major federal housing overhaul in more than 30 years. Among other changes, it updates the Housing and Urban Development Act of 1968 definitions of affordable units and allows cities more flexibility to use federal funds for neighborhood infrastructure like sidewalks and sewers. Nebraska Governor Jim Pillen has officially signed off on the state's medical cannabis regulations. The new framework limits the state to just 12 total dispensaries, which would be distributed by judicial district. Attorney General Mike Hildreth says legal and logistical challenges delayed the rollout of the 2024 voter-approved initiative.
8: I think if you look at the time frame for these kinds of laws to stand up the commission, as I mentioned, get regulations passed, I think it was a zone of time that we would expect.
0: The rules are now final, capping a process state officials say required intense, careful consideration. First Nebraska man to receive a brain-stimulating implant to help with stroke recovery is making major strides and even getting his golf swing back. Brenna Kiefner with our news partners at First Alert 6 has his story.
9: That looks so good.
10: A few months ago, this kind of movement for Mark Wilson wasn't possible. Mark is a stroke survivor. 4 years ago, his left side stopped working the way it should. Stroke is the leading cause of long-term disability in the U.S. In Nebraska alone, tens of thousands are living with its effects right now. Mark has fought to get his movement back ever since. And now, a small implant is helping him fight harder.
11: I've got better mobility in my left hand, left fingers, left upper side. I don't notice the huge leaps and bounds, but from what I'm told, that is good. And I see bits of success each and every time I come.
10: That progress is being powered by a device called Vivistim. It's about the size of a pacemaker, implanted in his chest by a team at Nebraska Medicine. It sends signals to the vagus nerve, stimulating the brain to form new connections during therapy.
12: We think that the stimulation through this device in this nerve is generating new connections. So the patient can activate other areas of the brain to perform the activities that they are looking forward to perform that were, taken from them, if you will, after the stroke.
10: The real world work happens here in occupational therapy sessions with Stacy Richmond, who pairs the device's simulation with purposeful movement.
13: It's really increased his speed and mobility, strength, and he's doing things so much faster and easier.
10: Richmond has tracked Mark's progress through standardized testing. She says the numbers only tell part of the story.
13: Even at the halfway point of his treatment protocol, I asked him if he would still do the surgery if his progression stopped at that point, and he said yes. So there was so much progression that was happening even 3 weeks after the initiation of treatment.
10: For Mark, the wins show up in everyday moments, ones he didn't even realize he was missing.
11: I was out at my oldest daughter's house, and I was getting in the car, and she's standing right there next to me, and I closed the door, and I put my hand up on top of the steering wheel.
14: Hey, my name is Brandon Axmit, and I am the director of sports content for News Channel Nebraska.
15: Runs through two tackles and finds the end zone.
14: I have to keep an eye on all of the high schools across the state. I have to know the pulse of the sport and understand which teams are going to be good, where the top players are, knowing who's that four-star athlete, that five-star athlete, who's committed to the Huskers or who's going D1. It could be 11-man football down to 6-man. It could be softball, volleyball, basketball.
16: Another three.
14: We want to showcase the state's best athletes. 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
3: I'm Pete Ricketts, and I approve this message.
4: Allowing boys to play girl sports isn't just unfair, it's dangerous. But that's not what Dane Osborne thinks. Osborne refused to support Nebraska's Fairness for Girls Amendment, saying it was rooted in hate. And Osborne would allow boys to play girl sports and use women's locker rooms. That's just plain wrong. He tries to hide his beliefs, but the truth is, Dane Osborne won't protect me, and he doesn't share our values.
5: Maybe a little bit of a warmer night for some out here, mainly eastern Nebraska and northwestern Nebraska. We could see lows gain only down into the upper 60s, but the rest of the state mainly expect low to mid 60s as your lows at there Saturday night into early Sunday morning. Looking at those conditions in the overnight hours, mainly clear skies. We're not really even expecting clouds out there across the state, though we will be keeping an eye out there in the panhandle near Scotts Bluff and Chatterton, where the Storm Prediction Center has just a general risk for a shower or thunderstorm in that area, mainly from Chatterton down towards Sydney and west toward the Wyoming border. Not expecting anything severe with these, but some rain could come with those showers and storms. Looking on to Sunday, temperatures going soar yet again all across the state. Southern Nebraska a little bit on the cooler side. Not a big difference, but low highs in the upper 80s and low 90s. You go further north, we see those temperatures start to get to the mid-90s and out toward the panhandle. We see those temperatures in the upper 90s, even 100 degrees, 103 there for our folks in Chatterton. Look at the heat index starting on Saturday. Pushing 100 degrees already there in Chatterton on Saturday. And then come Sunday, we're really going to see those temperatures soar all across the state, 90s basically across Nebraska. But as you head up toward northwest Nebraska, 102 degrees for our folks there in Chatterton. It's going to be because of all the sun we're getting. Mainly all clear skies practically across Nebraska there on Sunday. Maybe a few clouds in southeast Nebraska, but not expecting any weather or severe weather at all there for your day on Sunday.
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3: To completely destroy Iran if he is assassinated. Trump continued saying more than 1,000 missiles are locked and loaded to deter threats out of Tehran. However, national security experts note the U.S. has no automatic dead man switch for immediate military strikes. Under constitutional law, if a president is killed, military command instantly transfers to Vice President J.D. Vance, who would make the final call on how to respond. Meanwhile, diplomatic talks continue in Oman to secure the critical Strait of Hormuz. The U.S. is demanding Iran publicly declare the shipping lane open to global traffic. While most high school sophomores are focused on tests and extracurriculars, one Millard North student spent her school year tackling a global crisis, access to clean water. 16-year-old Hanisha Rachumala wanted to find an affordable way to eliminate deadly waterborne algae. Her low-cost solution? Combining garlic with kombucha starter culture known as a SCOBY. Her makeshift capsules successfully killed off harmful bacteria in just an hour and a half. Her project was so impressive, she was chosen as one of just 52 students nationwide to present at the National STEM Festival in Washington, D.C. Her parents say they are incredibly proud. Hanisha plans to keep testing her capsules with the ultimate goal of bringing safe, affordable drinking water to billions of people around the world. Omaha police are investigating a murder-suicide after a couple was found dead in their Omaha home. Officers say they responded to a home near 35th and Dodge Streets around 7:30 Friday morning. Inside, they say they found an adult man and a woman deceased. Investigators say the man shot and killed his girlfriend before turning the gun on himself. Police say the couple had been dating for a year and there is no threat to the public. If you or someone you know is struggling with a crisis, please call or text the Suicide and Crisis Lifeline at 988. Your athletes attended the Madison County Fair and signed autographs for their fans. For more on the story, here's Oliver Begman.
4: Big Red Fever swept over the Madison County Fair on Friday night as several UNL athletes signed autographs. 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
5: It's pretty surreal. It's kind of a fun event that we got going on here, and honestly for me it's not far from home, so it's just fun to see some familiar faces and then, you know, just spend some time with some fellow athletes. Just seeing the support, seeing everyone show up, it's a great feeling.
4: Basketball player Allison Widener is a Humphrey native. She wasn't the only Husker who had the chance to go back to her old stomping grounds. All three football players present grew up in Northeast Nebraska and attended the fair as kids.
6: It's amazing. It's a full circle moment. I remember growing up, I just always wanted to be a Husker football player, and now I'm able to give that back to the kids. It's unbelievable.
7: Similar to Trent, same dream growing up, always wanted to play for Nebraska, so it's just been really cool and really wholesome.
8: I mean, it feels great just being able to give back to the community and my town for who all supported me throughout high school and gave me the opportunity to come here and do this.
4: Both the event itself and the poster provided to the fans were free as long as they had purchased a ticket to the Sawyer Brown concert, which immediately followed the meet and greet. In Madison, Oliver Begeman, News Channel Nebraska.
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3: Look at our lows here across Nebraska. Slightly warmer out here in eastern and northwestern portions of the state. We're shattering 69 degrees and Omaha 68 degrees for your lows. A little bit warmer than usual. The rest of the state down in the low to mid 60s for your lows there Saturday night into early Sunday morning. Where we look at those conditions, clear skies all across Nebraska. Not really even expecting much in terms of clouds out there tonight, though we will be watching for an isolated shower or thunderstorm out there in the panhandle. Where we look, storm prediction center, they low, just a general risk out there. Nothing severe is expected. We're going to be watching from shattering down towards Sydney and west toward the Wyoming border for any cells or showers that can develop. Looking on to Sunday, temperatures going to rise all across Nebraska again. Southern Nebraska a little bit on the cooler side, upper 80s to low 90s as your highs. You move northward, we start to get into those high mid 90s, and then out in the panhandle, we see those high 90s and even low 100s there. 103 degrees expected there in shattering for your Sunday afternoon and evening. Look at our heat index there. Already a warm day that we saw on Saturday, but by the time we get into Sunday, temperatures are going to soar all across the state. We see heat index over 90 all across Nebraska, though western Nebraska and the panhandle going to be really hot out there. 97 in Scottsbluff and 102 for our folks in Chatterton. So make sure you prepare for that heat out there because it could be pretty intense. Looking at those conditions, clear skies in that area, mainly across northern Nebraska and southeastern Nebraska, expecting a few clouds out there maybe to relieve the heat just a little bit, but not expecting anything in terms of weather or storms or anything out there from the Storm Prediction Center. Look at our future radar. See maybe a few cells develop out there in the panhandle, but then after that, all the rain is going to be isolated down here toward the Gulf and eastern portions of the U.S., which we really need the rain. We saw some improvement in our drought monitor from last week, mainly down near McCook, Sydney, and up toward the Yankton areas, but with the lack of precip in the future forecast, we may see these conditions worsen yet again. We look at our future extended forecast here in northeast Nebraska. Going to be a little bit cooler, not a whole ton, to start your week here. Sunday through Wednesday, the low 90s as your highs. By the time we get to Thursday, we see those temperatures rise, 96, 98, and 101 to end your week there on Saturday. Southeast Nebraska also starting down in the low 90s. Sunday through Wednesday, start to get up in the mid 90s. By the time we get to Thursday, though, temperatures going to soar yet again, 98, 101, and 103
14: on Saturday to end your week. Central Nebraska starting down in the low 90s Sunday through Tuesday. Get into the mid-90s there Wednesday and Thursday. By the time you get to Friday and Saturday, we see those temperatures rise to 99 and 101 on Saturday. Northwest Nebraska, sorry to say it, but it's going to be hot all week. We see 99 Saturday, Sunday, Monday, and Tuesday. And we maybe see a cool down there

0: on Thursday to 96, but then we rise back up to 98 and 99 to end your week. In southwest Nebraska, starting down low 90s, but pick up Thursday, Friday, Saturday to 97, 99.
1: A Southeast Nebraska museum has a new exhibit focused on a well-known family in Beatrice. The Gage County Historical Society has debuted a new exhibit focused on the Bidding family, focusing on their hide business, circus, their contributions to World War II, and more about how they impacted the city of Beatrice throughout the town's history.
2: So this exhibit starts out with the very first Bidding coming to Gage County, which is Herman, and then it goes through Willard G's life and Willard E's life in the exhibit. It talks about their life in the circus, their life in the military, and their life in everyday business in Beatrice.
1: Museum Director Cassandra Dean says a big part of tying the exhibit together is a book about the Biddings in World War II, specifically Willard Eugene Bidding, written by author Tom Gother. In addition, Dean says she hopes the exhibit brings back memories for those who visit.
2: Everyone has their memories of riding Rosie the Elephant or going to see the circus. And so this would be bring back a lot of those memories in order to encourage them to purchase the book, you know, and be like, I know who Willard Eugene Bidding is. And so they were like, I want to purchase the book.
1: The museum says the exhibit will be open for one full calendar year. Nebraska Veterans Cemetery at Alliance received an award for stewardship Thursday. The award recognizes superior cemetery performance based on a compliance review of Veterans Affairs grant-funded cemeteries. Director of the National Cemetery Administration, James Earp, presented the award.
3: The Nebraska State Veterans Cemetery here in Alliance went through a compliance review program inspection that happens about every 3 years. During these 3 years, the cemetery continues its operations, and when it's assessed with over 94 different operational standards and measures. They cover everything from the operations of the cemetery, customer service, the headstone marker alignment, the accuracy of ordering these headstones, timeliness of placement, and overall operations for the cemetery. It's quite an extensive amount of checks that they have to go through, and for the cemetery to receive the operational standards award for stewardship award, is a great deal.
1: Nebraska has two state veteran cemeteries, Alliance and Grand Island, that are run by the Nebraska Department of Veteran Affairs. It also has two national cemeteries, the Omaha National Cemetery and the Fort McPherson National Cemetery in Maxwell. For more information, visit veterans.nebraska.gov. A girl in Arkansas is recovering after being swept into a Bryant storm drain during Wednesday's heavy rain. Authorities say they're taking action to try to prevent the situation from happening again and are glad this incident didn't have a tragic ending. Maya Ellison walks us through the frightening moments.
4: It's still hard for first responders in Bryant to believe what unfolded Wednesday evening on Center Street. A storm drain now taped off after a 9-year-old girl was swept inside.
5: This is the first time you're seeing it. What was going through your head?
6: It's like, I instantly thought, I was like, a grown man could have fell through that.
4: I spoke with Bryant Mayor Chris Treat, who says the girl was playing outside with her cousin when she slipped and fell.
7: And her cousin tried to pull her out, but the current was too strong and took her in.
4: Her family immediately called 911. Officer Carl Carnally, one of the first on the scene, says search efforts began right away.
6: I saw other officers already basically swimming into the ditch looking for her, which the water's moving really fast. And about that time, we realized we needed to find out where that drain came to.
4: And after a quick call to Bryant Waste Management, he says they got their answer, a creek more than a mile away.
5: The water may be a few inches now, but on Wednesday, the current was so strong where it carried her about 200 yards. That's the length of two football fields, where she landed here and somehow got out and made her way across the street into this neighborhood.
8: Hey, this is Saline County 911. We just received a call from this number.
9: Yes, ma'am. A little girl just showed up at our house. She's soaking wet and she needs some help.
4: Officer Carnally says that 911 call brought the relief everyone had hoped for.
6: They had met me on the front porch and, you know, she had scrapes, all that stuff.

0: stuff, and I've never received a hug so big in my life.
1: A reunion like that leaves Carnally reminded of how quickly situations like this can turn.
0: You kind of think like, oh, that, what if that was my kid? Or when you walk up and you just see how deep the water was just right here alone, yeah, it's gut-wrenching.
1: Now, police say the girl was taken to Arkansas Children's Hospital for treatment. Meanwhile, Mayor Treat is shifting his focus to safety.
2: So what we're doing now is we're just going to take action, make sure that we put up a brand all-new fence, take care of all this, make sure that it's safe, and then we'll deal with the property owners later.
1: In Bryan, Maya Ellison, THV 11 News.
3: It's a hot one out there. And for a look a little bit closer to home, here's NCN weather forecaster Owen Snodgrass with a look at what you can expect out there.
4: We start taking a look at our lows here Saturday night into early Sunday morning. See mainly low to mid 60s as your lows across the state. Slightly warmer out here in the eastern portion of the state, 68 degrees there in Omaha. And slightly warmer up here in the northwest portion of the state, 69 degrees for your folks there in Chatterton. A little bit on the warmer side. Though clear skies all across the state tonight. We're not really even expecting a cloud in the sky, though we'll be watching for an isolated shower out there in the panhandle near Scott's Bluff and the Chatterton areas. Looking on to Sunday, temperatures going to soar all across the state again. A little bit cooler down here in the southern portion of the state. Upper 80s to low 90s as your highs, but we get warmer as we head north and west out in the panhandle, 99 and 103 for our folks out there in Scotts Bluff and Chatterton. Another toasty day for them out there where we see temperatures or conditions out there going to be sunny as well. We're not really clouds expected out there as well, though maybe some clouds in southeast Nebraska to give a little saving grace.
3: Back to News Channel Nebraska. Now let's take another look at today's top stories. Fragile interim peace deal between the U.S. and Iran is on the verge of collapsing after a fresh round of threats from both sides. The AP reports that President Donald Trump threatened further military strikes following calls for his assassination at the funeral of former Supreme Leader Ali Khamenei. Iran's new Supreme Leader Mojtaba Khamenei fired back Saturday, releasing a statement vowing to avenge his father's death. Trump says he has left standing orders for the military to completely destroy Iran if he is assassinated. Trump continued saying more than 1,000 missiles are locked and loaded to deter threats out of Tehran. However, national security experts note the U.S. has no automatic dead man switch for immediate military strikes. Under constitutional law, if a president is killed, military command instantly transferred to Vice President J.D. Vance, who would make the final call on how to respond. Meanwhile, diplomatic talks continue in Oman to secure the critical Strait of Hormuz. The U.S. is demanding Iran publicly declare the shipping lane open to global traffic. The streets of downtown Fremont are packed this weekend for the 38th annual John C. Fremont Days. The three-day heritage celebration officially kicked off on Friday and features a massive citywide lineup of family-friendly events. Highlights for the weekend include live music, kids' science exhibits from the Omaha Children's Museum, the annual evening rodeo, and a car show. The festivities continue tonight with the hot air balloon glow, followed by the grand parade through the heart of the city tomorrow afternoon at 1 p.m. Landmark housing package co-authored by Nebraska Congressman Mike Flood is now officially law. Flood joined congressional leaders in Arkansas this morning to celebrate the 21st Century Road to Housing Act, which aims to cut regulatory red tape and lower home costs.
5: I think it's important to say, you know, yes, house is an asset. It's the biggest asset for most Americans. It's a place where you tuck your seven-year-old little boy in and you say, I'm doing my part to make sure he's living in a safe, sound home.
3: The bill marks the first major federal housing overhaul in more than 30 years. Among other changes, it updates the Housing and Urban Development Act of 1968 definitions of affordable units and allows cities more flexibility to use federal funds for neighborhood infrastructure like sidewalks and sewers. Nebraska Governor Jim Pillen has officially signed off on the state's medical cannabis regulations. The new framework limits the state to just 12 total dispensaries, which will be distributed by judicial district.

0: Attorney General Mike Hildreth says legal and logistical challenges delayed the rollout of the 2024 voter-approved initiative.
1: I think if you look at the time frame for these kinds of laws to stand up the commission, as I mentioned, get regulations passed, I think it was a zone of time that we would expect.
0: The rules are now final, capping a process state officials say required intense, careful consideration. 150 golfers hit the links Saturday morning to raise money for local cancer patients. NCN's Brandon Shanahan has more from the clubhouse.
2: The 12th annual Teed Off at Cancer Golf Benefit was held at the Elks Country Club in Hastings Saturday morning, bringing together golfers and supporters to benefit the Morrison Cancer Center. Organizer Amy Fuchs says it's meaningful to see the event continue to grow after more than a decade.
3: We have a lot of people that have been here for all 12 years. We have a lot of new golfers this year, so I'm really excited to meet them and kind of share what we do and why we do this.
2: Registration fees along with proceeds from a day-long silent auction will be donated to the Morrison Cancer Center to help provide support, care, and comfort for patients undergoing cancer treatment. Since the tournament began 12 years ago, it has raised more than $100,000 for local cancer patients. Chandra Muskie, a nurse navigator at the Morrison Cancer Center, said the money raised helps patients with everyday expenses that can become difficult during treatment.
4: Maybe they need help with the utility bill. Maybe they need some gas funds. They need some groceries, you know, pay for an expense. So, you know, things are hard when you're going through treatment. Sometimes you can't work. So, like, that is a real big deal to have until they get back to things again.
2: The tournament began with just 9 teams as a fundraiser to support Colleen Hampton, a 3-time breast cancer survivor. Fuchs said that while the event is filled with fun and friendly competition, its mission remains at the forefront.
3: As you can see on this wall behind me, there are a number of people in the community, both survivors and people still fighting, that need our support.
2: For News Channel Nebraska, I'm Brandon Shanahan.
0: Country singer John Rich has a new title on his resume. President Trump has named Rich a special envoy for American landowners. The Department of Agriculture says Rich will focus on fighting for landowners who have been facing pressure regarding large-scale solar and wind development. Officials with the USDA also say Rich will work alongside their leadership to make sure landowners have a say in decisions that affect their communities. Rich released a statement saying he looks forward to standing up for farmers, ranchers, and rural families. Critics of the Trump White House say the president's policies have caused the nation's energy situation to get worse overall. Average electricity prices are expected to rise by nearly 9% this summer, according to the Center for Energy, Poverty, and Climate. Stick around here on News Channel Nebraska. We've got more news up next.
5: A little bit of a warmer night for some out here, mainly eastern Nebraska and northwestern Nebraska. We could see lows gain only down into the upper 60s, but the rest of the state mainly expect low to mid 60s as your lows at there Saturday night into early Sunday morning. Looking at those conditions in the overnight hours, mainly clear skies. We're not really even expecting clouds out there across the state, though we will be keeping an eye out there in the Panhandle near Scottsbluff and Chatterton, where the Storm Prediction Center has just a general risk for a shower or thunderstorm in that area, mainly from Chatterton down towards Sydney and west toward the Wyoming border. Not expecting anything severe with these, but some rain could come with those showers and storms. Looking on to Sunday, temperatures going soar yet again all across the state. Southern Nebraska a little bit on the cooler side. Not a big difference, but low highs in the upper 80s and low 90s. You go further north, we see those temperatures start to get to the mid-90s and out toward the Panhandle. We see those temperatures in the upper 90s, even 100 degrees, 103 there for our folks in Chatterton. Look at the heat index starting on Saturday. Pushing 100 degrees already there on in Chatterton on Saturday. And then come Sunday, we're really going to see those temperatures soar all across the state. 90s basically across Nebraska. But as you head up toward northwest Nebraska, 102 degrees for our folks there in Chatterton. It's going to be because of all the sun we're getting. Mainly all clear skies practically across Nebraska there on Sunday. Maybe a few clouds in southeast Nebraska, but not expecting any weather or severe weather at all there for your day on Sunday.
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12: So News Channel Nebraska has put a concerted effort into covering live high school sports on a weekly basis, and it's not something that's easy to do, but we choose to do it, and we choose to do it because we know it is something that is meaningful. There is such a profound sense of pride that communities find when identifying with their local high school. A lot of communities, they have that one public local high school. They have that sense of pride when it's Friday night for a football game. Everyone is going to the game to see how the team does, whether it's the Islanders of Grand Island or the Scottsbluff Bearcats or the Auburn Bulldogs. I think it's that sense of community and belonging that is sort of threaded through the fiber of the entire state of Nebraska when you look at how many rural communities there are. And so when we're there, we're not only showcasing the game, but we're telling that story for the entire community. And that's something that I think goes hand in hand with the mission of News Channel Nebraska.
13: A severe stomach bug caused by a parasite is sickening hundreds of people across the country. More than 30 states have reported cases. The parasite has been linked to contaminated food and swimming pools. Jen Sullivan reports on the rise in cases and how you can protect yourself from getting sick.
14: Cases of a severe stomach illness are surging across the country. The gastrointestinal infection is called cyclosporiasis. It's caused by a parasite.
15: They invade the intestine, causing diarrhea, which can be watery, cause abdominal cramps.
14: The outbreak has been linked to people eating contaminated produce, but the parasite can also be found in swimming pools, and you can get sick by drinking the water. In the last 2 weeks, multiple states have reported a surge in cases. On Friday, the U.S. Centers for Disease Control and Prevention reported at least 843 confirmed and more than 1,500 possible cases in 31 states. So far, 86 people have been hospitalized. The symptoms include explosive diarrhea, nausea, abdominal cramping, bloating, and fatigue.
16: This can be miserable for people if they do get sick.
14: Unlike many stomach bugs that last between 24 to 48 hours, symptoms of cyclosporiasis can last much longer. One epidemiologist at Johns Hopkins Center for Health Security warned, quote, people with this parasite can be sick for weeks or sometimes even months with a sort of relapsing pattern. So how can you protect yourself? Health officials warn to wash your produce thoroughly, particularly items like mixed lettuce, fresh basil, cilantro, and raspberries.
15: It won't completely eliminate it because these are very hardy organisms.
14: Cooking vegetables and fruits can also help, but in pools, it's trickier. Health officials say this parasite is resistant to bleach.

0: Beach so it can live in chlorinated pools and splash pads. If you have an outbreak in your area, you're advised to avoid public swimming areas. I'm Jen Sullivan reporting.
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4: My kids were out here earlier with my mom, and it's wonderful to see all the other kids and families taking advantage of all the events.
2: Attendees could dive deeper into the Chicken Show experience on Saturday at Bressler Park and enjoy watching a variety of chicken-related activities, including the egg drop, the rubber chicken chuck, and an egg-eating contest. But one event in particular was pointed out as being the embodiment of the chicken mentality.
3: The clock off's got to be the favorite part of just seeing all the kids, because we have a 13 and under category, and then it's fun to see the adults. I mean, it's for some money too, but it's also for, hey, bragging rights, say, hey, I'm the Chicken Show champion for next year.
2: This year's clock off features two categories, 13 and younger, along with 14 and older. To qualify for the prize pool of $400, the competitors have to hold their impersonation for 15 seconds and be loud enough to be heard across the barnyard. After a winner is crowned in each category, the two victors face each other in a chicken-off to decide the winner. The Wayne Chicken Show debuted in 1981, thanks to the Wayne Regional Arts Council. Chickens were chosen as the figurehead of the weekend because of their familiarity and still provides artists with creative freedom. In Wayne, Oliver Begeman, News Channel Nebraska.
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6: Nebraska, slightly warmer out here in eastern and northwestern portions of the state. We're shattering 69 degrees and Omaha 68 degrees for your lows. A little bit warmer than usual. The rest of the state down in the low to mid 60s for your lows there Saturday night into early Sunday morning. Where we look at those conditions, clear skies all across Nebraska. Not really even expecting much in terms of clouds out there tonight, though we will be watching for an isolated shower or thunderstorm out there in the panhandle. Where we look, storm predictions there, just a general risk out there. Nothing severe is expected. We're going to be watching from shattering down towards Sydney and west toward the Wyoming border for any cells or showers that can develop. Looking on to Sunday, temperatures going to rise all across Nebraska again. Southern Nebraska a little bit on the cooler side, upper 80s to low 90s as your highs. You move northward, we start to get into those high mid 90s, and then out in the panhandle, we see those high 90s and even low 100s there, 103 degrees expected there in shattering for your Sunday afternoon and evening. Look at our heat index there. Already a warm day that we saw on Saturday, but by the time we get into Sunday, temperatures are going to soar all across the state. We see heat index over 90 all across Nebraska, though western Nebraska and the panhandle going to be really hot out there. 97 in Scottsbluff and 102 for our folks in Chatterton. So make sure you prepare for that heat out there because it could be pretty intense. Looking at those conditions, clear skies in that area, mainly across northern Nebraska and southeastern Nebraska. Expecting a few clouds out there maybe to relieve the heat just a little bit, but not expecting anything in terms of weather or storms or anything out there from the Storm Prediction Center. Look at our future radar. See maybe a few cells develop out there in the panhandle, but then after that, all the rain is going to be isolated down here toward the Gulf and eastern portions of the U.S., which we really need the rain. We saw some improvement in our drought monitor from last week, mainly down near McCook, Sydney, and up toward the Yankton areas, but with the lack of precip in the future forecast, we may see these conditions worsen yet again. We look at our future extended forecast here in northeast Nebraska. Going to be a little bit cooler, not a whole ton, to start your week here Sunday through Wednesday, the low 90s as your highs. By the time we get to Thursday, we see those temperatures rise, 96, 98, and 101 to end your week there on Saturday. Southeast Nebraska also starting down in the low 90s Sunday through Wednesday. Starts to get up in the mid 90s. By the time we get to Thursday, though, temperatures going to soar yet again, 98, 101, and 103. On Saturday to end your week. Central Nebraska starting down in the low 90s Sunday through Tuesday, get into the mid 90s there Wednesday and Thursday. By the time you get to Friday and Saturday, we see those temperatures rise to 99 and 101 on Saturday. Northwest Nebraska, sorry to say, but it's going to be hot all week. We see 99 Saturday, Sunday, Monday, and Tuesday, and we maybe see a cool down there on Thursday to 96, but then we rise back up to 98 and 99 to end your week. In southwest Nebraska, starting down low 90s, but pick up Thursday, Friday, Saturday to 97, 99.
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9: That looks so good.
10: A few months ago, this kind of movement for Mark Wilson wasn't possible. Mark is a stroke survivor. 4 years ago, his left side stopped working the way it should. Stroke is the leading cause of long-term disability in the U.S. In Nebraska alone, tens of thousands are living with its effects right now. Mark has fought to get his movement back ever since. And now, a small implant is helping him fight harder.
11: I've got better mobility in my left hand, left fingers, left upper side. I don't notice the huge leaps and bounds, but from what I'm told, that is good. And I see bits of success each and every time I come.
10: That progress is being powered by a device called Vivistim. It's about the size of a pacemaker, implanted in his chest by a team at Nebraska Medicine. It sends signals to the vagus nerve, stimulating the brain to form new connections during therapy.
12: We think that the stimulation through this device in this nerve is generating new connections. So the patient can activate other areas of the brain to perform the activities that they are looking forward to perform that were, taken from them, if you will, after the stroke.
10: The real world work happens here in occupational therapy sessions with Stacy Richmond, who pairs the device's simulation with purposeful movement.
13: It's really increased his speed and mobility, strength, and he's

0: doing things much faster and easier.
1: Richmond has tracked Mark's progress through standardized testing. She says the numbers only tell part of the story.
0: Even at the halfway point of his treatment protocol, I asked him if he would still do the surgery if his progression stopped at that point, and he said yes. So there was so much progression that was happening even 3 weeks after the initiation of treatment.
1: For Mark, the wins show up in everyday moments, ones he didn't even realize he was missing.
2: I was out at my oldest daughter's house, and I was getting in the car, and she's standing right there next to me, and I closed the door, and I put my hand up on top of the steering wheel.
3: Well, I'm Tyler Murphy, and that does it for this hour of news here on News Channel Nebraska. 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Have a good one.
4: In the bullpen inning, we saw a great run today. And boy, you talk about some fast times in the bullpen inning. But it looked like it was Macy Harrington of Bassett winning it her third time. Had a great run on the steer wrestling. Great time there by Trey Blackmore. Alex Forey in the goat tying. Putting together some nice quick runs here today. Also, Tommy Reed. And we saw some impressive runs here in our competition today.
5: Good evening to you, ladies and gentlemen. Welcome to Quarantine Tonight. I'm your fill-in host tonight, Johnny Ray Gomez. Filling in for Mike Flood. And Mike is enjoying his days off and evenings off. Oh, look behind me. Look who we have. We have got Lou Hospudka and the Little Tavern Band. And they're going to be entertaining you tonight. But first, let's take this time out for our evening prayer.
6: Hi, I'm Pastor Ernesto Medina from St. John Lutheran Church in Beatrice, Nebraska. So good to be with you today. I have some prayers that I'd like to offer. This is another day, O Lord. I know not what it will bring, but make me ready. Lord, for whatever it may be, if I am to stand up, help me to stand bravely. If I am to sit still, help me to sit quietly. If I am to lie low, help me to do it patiently. And if I am to do nothing, let me do it gallantly. Make these words more than words and give me the spirit of Jesus. Amen.
5: Thank you so much for those inspiring words. And may we just say that we hope all of you folks at home are you safe and you're having fun. Tell your friends on News Channel Nebraska that Polka and Waltz are here tonight. And the group here tonight, we've got Hall of Famers, and we've got guys that have no chance to be in a Hall of Fame. But it's, no, just kidding. These guys are pros. Lou, good to have you here, sir.
7: Thank you.
5: All right, in the Sokol Hall of Fame, and of course in the Milligan Musical Hall of Fame. We got the rest of the band. Gentlemen, nice to have you here. I will introduce you folks right after our first song, first set. I have to learn how to say the name of the drummer. I've got to practice this. Ladies and gentlemen, here it is, Lou Hospudka and the Little Tavern Band.

All right. Well, I tell you, I sure want to thank everybody for inviting us down here to play. We like to have a lot of fun. We hope that you'll enjoy our music tonight, and I hope I don't make too many mistakes. Johnny Ray already told me that. Be careful of the mistakes, Lou. All right, here we go with our second number. This one here is called the Doll Poker. I'd like to send this one out to a real good friend of ours, Peter Michael. If it wasn't for him, way back 22 years ago, this band wouldn't have got started.

All right. That's it for polka time. We're going to change the tempo up here a little bit with the waltz. Have to get out a different book. All right, here we go with one called Going Back to My Homeland, and Bob Zabilla back here on the drums is going to do the vocals on this one.

0: right, all right. Good singing there, Bob. Is Johnny Ray got your name down yet? Zabillet.
1: Very well.
2: What do we got next? 36.
0: All right, here we go with one I love to dance. Is the name of this one here, and we wanted to. I got a list of some dedications here. I want to send this one out to Pat Zamola, who had a birthday here this last month on the 18th, and he was always at all of our dances and stuff in South Omaha, and I want to wish him a good time. Also, Bob Zagozda had a birthday here. He was just here last week, and he's got one on the had one on the 23rd. So I want to wish both of them a happy birthday.
1: And I bet you Johnny Ray didn't even know Bob had a birthday.
0: Bob Gozda is a nice man.

I love to dance. Well, we got a bunch of dancers out here. There must be 25, 30 people out here. All right. Here's another real nice number called Over Two Villages or Between Two Villages.

0: fantastic.
1: And another fine number.
0: Yes, it was. Great. The Little Tavern Band making their debut here on Quarantine Tonight. We hope that you folks are having fun. I know we got Grand Island's finest in the Skarka Brothers, right? Randy and Larry. And well, Randy, would you tell the folks what you do for a living? Yeah.
2: Well, Johnny, thank you. First time on the show, as a matter of fact. I'm from Hall County, Nebraska, Grand Island, and I work for a major truck company, Nebraska Truck Center, as a matter of fact, and I'm in the parts and outside sales.
0: Well, I imagine you're good at it, because you are one funny dude.
2: Well, I put on a good front, let's put it that way.
0: And your fabulous brother, Larry, tell the folks all about it, yourself.
3: I'm a bum.
0: No. No, no, no.
3: And I've been that for a long time. But for the last 16 and a half years, I've been working at Case New Holland in Grand Island. And actually, my address, I'm a quarter of a mile off of the Grand Island line. So my address is actually Alda. Nobody knows of Alda, so I always say Grand Island. But yeah, this is my third appearance now on Quarantine Tonight. The first two were with my own band, the Checklanders. And having a great time tonight, and it's a pleasure to be here.
0: It must be great playing with your brother, huh?
3: You know, we've been doing this for, 40 years?
2: We started together 43 years ago tomorrow.
3: 43 years.
0: Oh, wait a minute. Tomorrow's April's 1st. April Fool's Day. Oh, yeah.
3: We got more to come on that.
0: Oh, do you?
3: Just a little bit. Yeah. More to come.
0: We want to say hi to Rick Pavel, and he is our bass player, the tuba player. And how long have you been playing, Rick?
4: Probably 35-40 years.
0: Yes. Well, you're great. He hasn't made a mistake since 1971, ladies and gentlemen. He is got it going. What do you do for a living? Thank you. And now the one and only drummer, ladies and gentlemen. You want to handle this last name, huh? From Omaha, he and his brother and a bunch of other folks took from Johnny Swoboda's, hundreds of accordion players, and your brother was playing, and you used to sit out front with Joey Galizia.
5: Yeah, and we used to sit out front and listen to you and Dale Heyman and Frankie Remar and all the guys that Johnny put together, and he had a beautiful group called the Silver Streaks. They were unbelievable back in its day.
0: All accordions up
5: probably
0: to...
5: Probably, how many do you think, John?
0: Well,
5: 40?
0: Three rows, yeah, 20, 25 or 30, and we opened once for the Lawrence Welk Show. Have you ever heard of...
5: Yeah.
0: Thank you very much. We have a wonderful show from Grand Island. Here's Joe Feening. would you handle Bob's last name? I'm afraid.
1: Zabillet.
0: Zabillet. Okay.
5: Zabillet.
0: There we go.
5: I'll tell you what. Name, Jaworski.
0: How about one more song, and then we're going to take a break, okay? All right. The Little Tavern Band, ladies and gentlemen. Lou Hospudka. We'll find out what he's been doing his life long.
6: Thanks, John.

Perfect. Fantastic. Guys, you're doing great. We're going to take a short break. Ladies and gentlemen, it's time now for news and weather right here on News Channel Nebraska. Welcome back. Ladies and gentlemen, right now we would like to show you what would happen if the Little Tavern Band, while playing in Wilbur, Nebraska Check Days, the first weekend in August 2021. Let's have some fun. Let's pretend like the band had already played an hour, but they took a break and they had three or four cold ones. And this is what they would sound like. So here is the Little Tavern Band like this.

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1: Potchkey.
0: Perfect. Let's get the coffee out for the guys, okay? A lot of things can happen during the news and weather on News Channel Nebraska. You guys are a lot of fun. So they made me do it. I had nothing to do with it. Here they are. What's the name of the polka?
1: This one here, yeah. Today You're Mine.
0: Okay. Yeah.
1: We'd like to send this one now to Jim and Denise Zach out of Omaha, who listen to us all the time, and they watch this program all the time.

0: just right, just right.
1: Sounded like Bobby Blecka.
0: Sounded like he had more than water to drink there, Larry.
1: Here we go, everybody up. What the?

Yeah, and we all stopped it together, too. How about that? We got a number here. I don't know if a lot of people remember Frank Koska from many, many, many years ago in South Omaha. I think, Johnny, you remember him. What a fine man. Anyway, he used to play this one a lot. It's called the Vasilia Waltz.

0: That was great.
1: The Celia Waltz. That's a pretty waltz.
0: That is. Yeah, perfect for dancing. Love the blue skirt also, guys. That was great. How many times have you played that song in your career? Oh, yeah. Like 2,000 times. One of the nice things about quarantine tonight is that Mike Flood gets a lot of mail. And let's take just a little breather and take a look at Mike's mailbag. Well, here we have one listed as anonymous. They didn't write their name in, but from here in Nebraska. I look forward to quarantine tonight every week. I really enjoy the country music that's been played. Thank you for making a show that so many different people can come together and enjoy. Thank you, Mrs. Anonymous. I didn't know her. The Duffy Bellared Orchestra is a true blessing. They make you want to dance. Oh, my gosh. Once this COVID thing is done, we know a lot of places that you'll be able to dance your heart away. Thank you. Marlene and Kenneth from Columbus, we are so enjoying NCN, which is short for News Channel Nebraska. We watch the Mass with Father Joe every morning and all the great music and entertainment whenever we can. Thanks for doing this. And please keep it up, Mike Flood. And Mr. Flood will keep it going. Right now, we've got time for a couple more songs. Right? Well, let's do another mailbag. No, just kidding. Just kidding. Oh, we got so many. We got so many. All right, guys. What do we have next?
1: We got one called Rita. Rita Polka.
0: Rita. Okay.
1: I want to send this one out to my son, Andy, who had a birthday on the 20th, and my granddaughter, Ava, on the 21st. They're from Papillion, Nebraska. Also send this one out to Rick's dad, Frank Pavel. He's got a birthday coming up here on the 2nd of April.

Rita Polka. That's for all them girls out there named Sharon. Here we got one called The Father-in-Law. Lida Pantata.

0: All right. 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
1: So if you got father-in-law, you got to have mother-in-law.
0: Oh, yes,
1: mother-in-law. Yeah. Boy, I know your material. Yes, I do. You folks at home, thank you for letting us know that you're enjoying tonight's program. And also, send in a letter to Mike Flood. And Mike,

0: mailbag. We will read your letter if you so want. And here's the address, 214 North 7th Street, Norfolk, Nebraska, 68701. Quarantine tonight in care of Mike Flood. Well, I got to talk to everyone else, whether they be in Omaha, Waverly, or Columbus, but tell the folks where you're from, Lou.
1: I'm from Omaha, Nebraska. Been there all my life.
0: Great.
1: South Omaha.
0: Yes. What's the address in South Omaha?
1: My address, 5227 South 57th Street, Omaha, Nebraska. Zip it up 68117 if you're
0: all right. What a guy. He's a Hall of Famer. We'll be back after these important messages. Thank you.
2: Tonight's episode of Quarantine Tonight is brought to you by Do Right Right Now.
0: Well, it's a great big Wednesday night, and we're with the Little Tavern Band featuring Lou Hospodka and the guys. They have a special Czech song that they want to sing. Randy? Oh, Larry?
3: Yeah, I'll bring this one in.
0: Okay.
3: One of the criteria of playing on News Channel Nebraska is that you do a patriotic song. We've been through so much in the last little over a year, and yes, we do need to do a patriotic song. We love America, and this is what it's all about. Our patriotic song tonight is called Krasna Amerika, Beautiful America.

0: All right, there you have it. Real nice song. And we are proud to be Americans, aren't we?
1: True that. Yes. All righty, it's back to polka time. Louis, excuse me, I'm going to take a couple of seconds here.
0: Go right ahead.
1: Okay. We mentioned this a little bit

0: about how many years it's been since Randy and I have been playing together. 43 years tomorrow. Randy, do you remember where that first job was?
1: I remember very well. That was at the Tabor Hall in Tabor, South Dakota.
0: That's correct. Randy celebrated his 11th birthday on April 1st.
1: Actually, it was 12.
0: Your 12th birthday. Come 12, on now. Am I birthday. Getting older? What's going on here?
2: He's older than we thought.
1: Well, we all are.
0: But anyway, so happy birthday to Randy. Randy's going to be celebrating. He's celebrating right now, but we always celebrate when we're playing polka music. But happy birthday to Randy tomorrow, April 1st.
1: Thank you. Thank you, Larry. And I won't tell you what we're drinking up here either.
0: More water than anything.
1: Right.
0: And also, while we're on April birthdays, we've got a couple more that I've got a couple more that I would like to send out, especially to my mother, Laverna Skarka. She's a resident at the Emerald Healthcare in Columbus. So from our mother in Columbus, Nebraska, Laverna Skarka, her birthday is coming up later in the month on April 25th. So happy birthday, Mom. I hope you're watching. And happy birthday on April 25th. And also, 2 days later, on April 27th, Randy and I have a brother. Our older brother, Don, is going to be celebrating his birthday.
1: Heavy on the older brother.
0: The older brother.
1: Older brother. Old brother.
0: But he might remember things a little bit better than I do. So anyway, a nice polka for all of the birthdays in April. This one's called You Don't Care.
2: Yeah, we want to send this one out to Shirley over here, to Larry's wife. She likes this song for some reason or another. I don't know why.
0: All righty, Louie. I guess you kind of broke the balloon there. We need to, for Shirley, for putting up with me for 7 years. Our anniversary is coming up between my mother and my older brother's birthday. Our anniversary is coming up on April 26th. So happy birthday, Shirley.
2: I think we could all say about our wife, thank God they put up with us for as long as they did.
3: Let's do it.

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0: That's another good one. Where do you get all these good ones at, Randy?
1: Oh, yeah, ladies and gentlemen, this next tune is a waltz, and I just happened to think of this, that I would like to send this tune out to a very special accordion player that passed away about a year and a half ago, a dear friend of mine. All of us in the band knew him, and Mr. Steve Hergenrader. This was one of his favorite waltzes that he likes to play. This one is called the Heartless Waltz for Mr. Steve Hergenrader, especially for his widow, Cindy, the Heartless Waltz.

0: Beautiful, beautiful waltz. 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What's up next, Randy? Oh, my goodness. Reason I asked Larry, Randy, that is because he's a lot younger than I am, and he can read faster and he can move faster.
1: Just not much faster, just a little.
0: Three flats.

0: Nice job, guys.
1: Who's going to love you?
0: Lou, you got some great musicians with you, and you do a great you do a great job. Let's learn more about Mr. Hospodka. And you are Junior. Louis Hospodka Jr. was born in 1940. And
1: he looked all this stuff up. He found my prison record.
0: Well, no, it's interesting. Your parents were the late Louis Sr. and Blanche Hospodka. Excuse me, Hospodka. And you're married to Mary, and you have four children, Stephen, Andrew, Jason, and Joanna. And you attended St. Agnes Grade School, was kicked out, and then went to Holy Ghost Grade School, and then graduated, just kidding, graduated 1959 at Omaha South High School. How about that guy? How many? Hey, South High School. Famous for athletes and polka music and great grades, and they have a great alumni association. I went to St. Joseph High School, and my favorite nun was Sister Mary Vicious. She was just a beautiful lady and really taught me. Okay, super. Okay, this is you guys are having fun. Let's take this break, and we'll be back with the Little Tavern Band. We are back here, quarantined tonight, and you're probably wondering why the guys are always kneeling behind their music stand, and I'm trying to figure it out. Okay,
2: It's an ancient Chesky secret, Johnny.
0: Oh, it is?
3: The ice is melting.
0: Oh, okay, got it. Sounds like a new song to me. This week's been great, Tidball and Barger. Band and the Nebraska Showdown Band last night. And tonight we're thrilling you with the Little Tavern Band starring Lou Hospodka and the gang. Let's see, Bob's son is up in Minneapolis streaming the show. And hello to you. And also next week we've got the Boom Band. And they'll be here Monday night and they'll thrill you with the late 50s. And early 60s music. You're going to love them. There's four of them. And then on Tuesday, it's Swing Time, a great swing band, and you're going to enjoy the music of big band. And then on Wednesday, Mr. Telford will be here, and he's got a great country group. So always variety on nostalgia and quarantine tonight. Yeah. Well, if the band is back from the break, everybody ready?
1: Yeah.
0: Okay, good. What do we got? What's coming up?
1: All right, what's coming up is called The Winter Rose. And we got to send dedication out to Doug and Sue Kovar out of Schuyler, Nebraska. They're watching tonight, too. And we also want to send one out to the significant others here, Terry, Brenda, Shirley, and Mary. And hope they're having a good time jumping up and down and hooping and hollering and all that good stuff. This particular tune is called either whatever you want, Untrue Love or The Winter Rose.

0: All right. The Winter Rose. All right, now we're going to go to one called The Green Grove, Zelenai.
1: Let's mention one of the comments that we had received via text message was to Bob Blecka from Pawnee County. Pawnee County, Bob Blecka. Love the tenor horns. So thank you, Bob, for your response. And anybody else, we'd be happy to hear what you have to say about this evening's performance. Here's another one for you that's called the Green Grove Polka. Hey, Greg Blecka kind of likes this one a lot. So let's play this one especially for Greg Blecka.

Yeah, selling a high, selling a high. 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Got to get the book.

0: This particular waltz here is called Cross at the Brook. Another pretty old Czech song.
1: Okay, here we go. One flat.

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Randy tries to break some of them windows once in a while. This one's called the Yana or the Janie Polka.

0: can have them play for your next event. Now, guys, I know all the musicians are anxiously awaiting for COVID to go away, but more and more restrictions are being taken off. And yes, uh-huh. So where would you like to play when you're coming back, or do you have anything scheduled where your fans can come and see you?
1: There isn't a whole lot going on right now. We've got a couple of things. There's a birthday coming up for a guy, but I don't know for sure about it. He said he'd get back to me. And, of course, they want us to come and play down in Dorchester. And we was just out in Abbey last Friday night. Had a really good time. It's hard to say, you know.
0: You played in
1: Abbey last
0: Abbey.
1: Friday, yeah.
0: Yeah.
1: Nice
0: that place. That bar is really something, isn't it?
1: Oh, nice, nice people. Right. Very nice lady, Tonette. She's a... does a wonderful job out there. Food's fantastic.
0: Yes.
2: Yeah, the food is phenomenal.
0: All right. Tell the folks where it's located again now.
2: Abby's Place.
1: It's west of Prague. If you know where Prague is, that is 9 miles west. How far is Prague off of 92? Eight, 9 miles, and then 9 miles to the west.
0: Okay.
3: When anybody asks me where Abby is, I always like to tell them it's 5 miles south of Bruno.
0: Well, I hear all the bands have a great time there.
2: For the Bohemian Alps, Johnny, and you'll find it. Follow your nose.
0: All right. Still, the tuba player hasn't made a mistake, and I don't know. What can you say? Another perfect night. Bob, I hope your son is enjoying this in Minneapolis. Yes. And, of course, Larry the good times we had at Bluffs Run Casino.
4: Yes,
0: good to see you again. And, of course, you sneaking in your son. Yeah. Oh, yeah. Oh, now they're talking over if they should take.
3: Yes, Johnny, that was my son.
0: Oh.
3: Randy was already of age, but my son just turned of age the last time we played at the Bluffs Run Casino.
0: All right. Well, I think why you two were talking was they were trying to decide whether to take the points and bet UCLA Monday. It's basketball. Forget it. It's not music. Well, I hope you folks have enjoyed yourself. That's going to do it for our part. Thank you so much, the Little Tavern Band. Now it's time just to say yours truly, Johnny Ray Gomez, filling in for Mike Flood. Enjoy yourself. Be careful, and we'll see you back here Monday night with the Boom Band, and then swing music on Tuesday, and then on Wednesday, another great country artist, Ken Stills. So that's going to do it for our part. Good night. God bless. See you Monday night on Quarantine Tonight, News Channel Nebraska. Bye-bye.
5: In the bullpending, we saw a great run today. And, boy, you talk about some fast times in the bullpending. But it looked like it was Macy Harrington of Bassett winning it her third time. Had a great run on the steer wrestling. Great time there by Trey Blackmore. Alex Forey in the goat tying. Putting together some nice, quick runs here today. Also, Tommy Reed. And we saw some impressive runs here in our competition today with some great highlights here caught by News Channel Nebraska. And it's just been some great competition here from Valentine. Tie down roping, Luke Mead with a good run, showing you how to get things done in the tie down roping. Also, Remy Wells in the breakaway roping had a good run on this with a 286. Grady Gorwell in the saddle bronc riding. Gorwell had a good weekend. Gorwell ends it with a 75-point ride today in our final. Tough competition. Team roping, yeah, boy, these guys had the fastest time of the whole weekend. Cato Shrunk and Heston Fay, 6:85 today to win.

0: the team roping. Very impressive. Great way to end the weekend with a 685 run on the team roping. That'll win you money anywhere. In the barrel racing, Remy Wells turns in a 17.791 today, the fastest time. And Wells had it all clicking. So some impressive runs here from the final day of our Nebraska High School Finals Rodeo.
1: 13th Northeast Nebraska All-Star Football Classic. The white team has won two in a row. Four of the last five red team trying to change things. And this was all about defense early on. First quarter, white team trying to get something going. A little swing pass out of the backfield. Maverick Smith, the Guardian Angel Central Catholic, moves the ball. But drives were stalling for both sides. Second quarter, here's Gage Hedstrom of St. Mary's. In trouble, but as he did so many times, able to work his way out of it. Gets it downfield looking end zone, but it's intercepted. This toward the end of the first half. That interception by Tucker Sharnick of Archangels Catholic. We were scoreless heading into the halftime locker room. But in the third quarter, red team started to get the offense going. How about a little modified tush push? Gage Hedstrom, eight man's all-time leader in touchdowns scored. He gets one in the All-Star game from 3 yards out. That gets the red team on the board. Extra point, no good. It's 6-0 red team at that point. They would tack on another one, though. Staying on the ground, handing off to Grady Welke of O'Neill. He's in, and the red team is up big. 13-0 they have the lead. Look at this big hit. Yeah, it's an all-star game, but they're still hitting hard. Planted to the turf there. A great play made defensively by the red team. Fourth quarter, how about Edwin Alarcon setting a new record? Lining it up. This is a 52-yard field goal. Folks, it would have been good from 60. No doubt about it. Sets a new record of the Northeast Nebraska All-Star Football Classic for longest field goal made. Edwin Alarcon of Norfolk Catholic getting the congratulations of his teammates. The big man with the big leg making it a 16-point game. White team trying to come back, but they would end up running out of time in this one. They would get a pretty good drive going. Peyton Penrose, the West Point Beamer quarterback, connecting downfield, looking for the pass, but it's incomplete. He tried to get it to Braylon Wegner of Bancroft Rosalie. They would eventually connect deep downfield on a play in the end zone to Corbin Werner, the future Wayne State Wildcat, but not enough. The red team, they get to dump the water on head coach Johnny Ostermeyer because they get the win 16-6, winning their fifth ever Northeast Nebraska All-Star Football Classic.
2: Nathan Timmerman, Nathan, congrats. How does it feel to be the offensive MVP and as well as to get the win?
3: It feels good. O-line's been blocking great all week. They took it upon themselves, a little chip in the shoulder. White team said that they had a better O-line, so they took that upon themselves to be better.
2: And so how does it feel, you know, to actually have that better O-line here for that night to get you all those yards and to finally, you know, just get the win here?
3: It feels good. You know, they battled hard. The O-line battled hard all night. It makes them feel good because, you know, they get to work together with people that they had to go against all these years, and they finally get to work with them.
2: And so what is the next steps for you? How are you going to celebrate as a champion tonight?
3: I don't really know yet. I got to go see what my friends are up to, I guess.
2: And get a good night's rest.
3: Yep.
2: Well, Timmerman, thank you so much. Yep. Congrats on getting the defensive player of the game.
4: Thank you.
2: How does it feel to be able to get that award and the win here today?
4: It feels good. You know, you come in at the beginning of the week not really knowing everybody on the team, but then you kind of, the brotherhood you create, and then you come out on Friday night and really get it done together. So.
2: Yeah, and so walk me through a little bit about that brotherhood, you know, just being out here for a couple minutes and then getting that win. How did you guys do it here today?
4: So you don't know everybody as good as you would at the end of the week, but at the beginning you come in, you meet new people, and then you're working together at practice, you're competing towards each other, and then you compete towards the game. So just kind of something special. So
2: how does it feel? How are you going to celebrate tonight?
4: Oh, I don't know. It's a great question. Probably go to bed. Go to bed, probably.
2: Going
4: to
2: get a good night's rest.
4: Yeah,
2: well, congrats on the award and congrats
4: Thank
2: on
4: you.
2: The win here
4: Thank
2: tonight.
4: You.
2: Have
4: Thank
2: a good one.
4: Yep.
2: We have the winning head coach for the red team, Johnny Ostermeyer, here. Now, Coach, it seemed like it was a battle in the trenches. What did you have to do to get this win here today?
5: Yeah, I mean, very tough battle up front. You know, the biggest thing is our O-line the second half really started to dominate, really started to get the nice angles. We wanted to get those good holes for our running backs to hit. Once our running backs started hitting the holes, then they were gashing them here and there.
2: Yeah, and so, I mean, Timmerman, offensive player of the game. How did he really make a huge impact for you here today?
5: Just his tough nose running. I mean, he runs hard. He runs hard. His feet don't stop. You know, and he bounced off, I'd say, two or three tackles that a couple times would have been a tackle for a loss or a short gain. And then all of a sudden, you know, he busted out for another 10. So between him and Brock Johnto had some really nice runs in there, too. And then with Gage Hedstrom and Marshall at quarterback, I mean, they just a lot of athletes on the field.
2: And so, I mean, I saw the Gatorade bath. How does it feel to get the win here today right now?
5: It's amazing. You know, I wanted it for these boys, and I wanted it for, you know, they kind of had a chip on their shoulder, being a lot of eight-man players, stuff like that. They heard that all week, and I'm like, it doesn't matter, guys. Football's the same, whether it's eight-man or 11-man. You know, it's still 10 yards for a first down. It's still blocking and tackling, all the bases you got to do to be good.
2: Well, thank you for your time here today, Coach, and congrats on the win.
5: Thank you.
2: Appreciate it.
6: 68th Annual Nebraska Shrine Bowl, a beautiful hot day in Kearney, Nebraska. North taking on the South. Kickoff 4:01 Central. We go to the first quarter. Opening drive of the game, Coach, for the North. Saw some defense from the South. INT by Christensen.
7: Yeah, just a great play on the ball. Did a nice job attacking it, reeling it in, and a big play to start the game for the defense.
6: Nate Christensen for Scott. Then you have the trick play on the ensuing possession. The pitch to the running back, Nelson, throwing it over the top to Bryce Lakers, 50-plus yards. South's on the board.
7: Yeah, they did a great job executing it. Right before that, it was a big, steady diet of Nelson running the ball, and then he did a nice job of pulling up and throwing the ball there and getting a touchdown.
6: Second quarter. Merrick Johnson. It was him and Nelson with the running duties. Johnson had 7 carries, 25 yards. Getting that stiff arm as well. Just showing you the physical nature of the game we saw out here today.
7: Yeah, top end players, all of them are tough and just throws a really tough stiff arm out there on Brentford.
6: And Derek Tonjes of Ashland Greenwood. He was 5 for 8, including this pass to our offensive MVP, Cannon Allen. 35 yards, that made it 14-0 South in the second quarter.
7: Yeah, he doesn't need much space. He got some there and definitely took advantage of it.
6: Allen representing the Aurora Huskies. Now you have Knutson sacked at the end of the second quarter. South or North defense playing tough there. It's 14-0 heading into halftime. The North defense knew they needed to make plays in the third quarter to stay in it, and that they did. There is a sack by Coy Verbka of Shelby Rising City.
7: Yeah, just a great job getting off his block and getting to the ball. Tough play for the South, and the North took advantage of it.
6: Elkhorn North's Ethan Beachy. This was a 99-yard drive capped off by this play on fourth down, Coach. That is a gamer doing gamer-like things.
7: Yeah, he did a great job just stepping up in the pocket and then accelerating, broke a couple tackles, got down the sideline and made a game of it.
6: Beachy was 5 for 11, 68 yards, including 88 yards on the ground on 16 carries. We head to the fourth, 14-7. North trying to get back into things, and this would help. A pick off of the tip drill, INT for Wyatt Jelinek of Raymond Central. The North having a chance to get back into it.
7: Great job breaking on the ball, and they got the North in business.
6: But the South defense would be too much. They would get the ball back, and it would be Marcus Nelson icing things for this game. He had 20 total carries, 70 yards, including that passing touchdown. The South holds on, keeps the North at bay. Your final score, 14-7 South.
8: Nebraska, stand up. Rody Hill from Hershey.
9: Yes, sir.
8: How you feeling right now?
9: Hey, I feel great. You know, adrenaline's up. Had a great game. South on top. I mean, can't be better.
8: You were making a lot of plays defensively. What put you in the right spot at the right time to get in there and get a lot of tackles?
9: I mean, you know, it's a team game. D-line was doing a lot of work. Had a lot of linebackers flying around to give me the opportunity. Showed myself off in practice. Got the opportunity to, you know, put myself in those positions to make those plays. We called it dime special play set that allowed me to really show my talents. Team game. It's the other 10 people on the field that makes it happen.
8: You also got to do this in front of Papa. who's right here.
9: Yes, sir.
8: How cool was that for you, isn't it? Personal experience.
9: That's cool. I mean, that's awesome. Those are my grandparents. Mm-hmm. You know, to see them here is awesome. They show up, you know, every time I got something going on, games, big games.

0: in like this, they're here watching me, to be able to show out in front of them and, you know, do what I know I can do, it's a wonderful opportunity.
1: You also got the chance to put Mason up in the air you guys got the victory. Yeah. He was your co-captain. What did it mean to be able to do that and to be able to participate for the kids?
0: Yeah, you know, that was really, that's a huge part of this. It's way more than a game. You know, it's kind of cliche, but really throughout my week here, I've realized that. Hearing the heartfelt stories, it really opens your eyes. Mason is a wonderful kid, and he deserves the world. But to be able to go out there and represent South and Mason and, you know, be able to lift him up on top of the world, you know, he deserves it all. I mean, you know, I love that kid to death. I don't even know him. I've talked to him a couple of times.

0: Well, hello and welcome our TV audience and our audience here in attendance at the Rail Yard right here in front of Pinnacle Bank Arena live for the Cornhusker State Games opening night show. We are so glad you're with us. Let's have a round of applause as we are excited to get the Cornhusker State Games kicked off for the state of Nebraska. I am Brandon Axmit with News Channel Nebraska. I'll be your host for the evening's festivities, and we are going to talk to a lot of important people, influential people, and most importantly, though, we are celebrating the start of the 42nd Cornhusker State Games. So, to start things off, Dave Minerick, representing everybody here, all of the volunteers, tournament directors, sports directors, you name it, he's the guy who gets it started, but he would admit first off that he can't do it himself. So, Dave, let's talk about the Cornhusker State Games this year. What can fans, participants, and spectators expect from the games?
1: It's 70-plus sports over most of the next 2 weekends. Competitions are taking place in over 55 venues in Nebraska, locations in Lincoln, Omaha, Fremont, Columbus, Grand Island, and North Platte. It's spread across the state these days, and it's all ages, all abilities, and it's an event that truly is for everyone. And it has a spirit of friendly competition and sportsmanship, unlike any other event that you could attend in Nebraska. So it's something that's a tribute to the volunteer spirit and the sponsors who work really hard to put this on in a way that it's more popular every year.
0: It's been running 42 years strong. This is our fourth year here at Pinnacle Bank Arena for the opening night show. What can our viewers and those in attendance expect from tonight specifically? What will we be doing?
1: Well, as I said, this part of it is what puts the spirit in the games, and there's no better way to represent spirit than fire. So what we're going to do is we're going to talk to some nice people. We're going to have some patriotism with the singing of our national anthem by Jimmy Weber, and you're going to meet some great folks, and then we're going to all cheer when Taryn Smith lights the cauldron to signify that the games have officially begun.
0: This may have already been in the answer for this next question, but you've been doing this a long time. What are you specifically most excited about for this year's games?
1: Well, I think the formula is the same, and what comes out every year in the state games are the stories. You've got your Kevin Heffleys and your Emmett Hassenstabs, and these are people, if you look on our website, check out Athletes of the Year and just read about the different things they've done. Sometimes it's just a family that gets together here every year, and we have many of those from across the state. So the stories, I think, is what I love the most.
0: Round of applause for Dave Minerick, president with the Cornhusker State Games, as we move down here. A familiar face, Governor Jim Pillen, joining us for not the first time for the opening ceremonies. Governor, how are you doing tonight?
2: We're doing fantastic, and I think it's really important to give a big shout out. Events, things like this don't happen without all the volunteers making it happen. So I think everybody needs to give themselves a shout out because it's a big deal with all their work.
0: Well, an event like this, it's special. How does it specifically reflect Nebraska's sports culture and community pride?
2: Yeah, you know, I say it all the time everywhere I go, and I call it the gift of appreciation. Us Nebraskans are incredible people. We're humble, hard.

0: working. We go win national championships and don't think anything about it. I've got one to my next, to my left, that's living proof of it. But I think what's so awesome is just the epitome everywhere I go. Nebraska, what's so special? It's the people. And so the competition and bringing people together of all ages, it's Nebraska. It's Nebraska, and we go compete. We treat each other with respect. And we do like we do in Memorial Stadium. We cheer no matter if we win or lose, and we thank the opponent. It's Nebraska through and through. It makes your heart pump.
1: Thousands of athletes about to take part in the Cornhusker State Games over the coming weeks. If you could give them a specific message of encouragement, what would that be?
0: Yeah, really, really simple. I think what's so awesome about athletics and sports is, number one, it brings us together. No matter what, it brings us together. And then number two, it's a great thing to get rewarded for really doing your best. It's tangible, great way, whether it's training and getting ready for the competition or friendly competition, that you do your best. And if we can carry that into our everyday life, being better neighbors, being better grandpas and grandmas, whatever the name is, and that's just a great reminder of what sports does for us.
1: Governor, thank you for the time and for those kind words. I'm sure they'll appreciate it.
0: And now here's the real governor.
1: I think it's fair to say volleyball legend next to me, Jordan Larson. Round of applause for Jordan Larson here today at the Cornhusker State Games opening night ceremony. So, Jordan, you've represented Nebraska on the world's biggest stage. What does it mean throughout your career to have been such an inspiration for females, for women, young and old, in what you've done on the court?
2: Oh, man. Well, it all started here, honestly. I was a participant at one point in my life. And to just, I think, like Governor Pillen talked about and Dave as well, it's so cool to see people coming together and competing and having the chance to compete, right? Giving them a space to express themselves in a different way. It really just shows true sportsmanship and the honor of the sport that they're participating in. And so for me, it's just always, I'm so proud to be from here and to have learned such great principles that have carried me throughout the world.
1: And based on what you learned throughout competing throughout your career, why is it important for there to be a setting like this to allow all ages and shapes and sizes and abilities to have this space to compete?
2: Because you never know when there's a diamond in the rough. You never know if they're going to come out. You know, I was a small town girl from, you know, I mean, I'm close to the metro areas, but, you know, I think giving them a chance to come from all over the state and to really show what they have, and to, you never know what their dreams could be living, you know, having this platform to be able to perform. So I think it's really cool to be able to create that space for them and have an opportunity for them to show what they have.
1: Round of applause for Jordan Larson. An inspiration to so many, and here tonight at the Cornhusker State Games opening night show, we have just kicked things off. Stay with us. First commercial break, more show, more interviews, and the torch lighting is just around the corner. 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We'll be back.

0: first, I was really nervous and intimidated to buy a ring.
1: My experience at Sartor Hamel was very easy. I felt like I walked out with the ring that was going to make her go wow and say yes.
2: I love my ring. It is so beautiful.
3: I get compliments on it all the time. I always tell them Sartor Hamel. I love it.
2: Yeah, we would definitely recommend Sartor Hamel.
4: We're definitely coming back. Sure.
2: We have a wedding band to buy. So.
1: We do, yes. We have wedding bands. We'll be back for that.
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1: And welcome back to Lincoln at Nebraska and the Rail Yard for the Cornhusker State Games opening night show. Brandon Axemit now joined by Audrey Eckert. Last year, she was Miss Nebraska USA at this time. She has since become Miss USA, officially the second ever person from Nebraska to hold that honor. Yes, a round of applause for Audrey. Now, let's jump right into it. You being the second person from the state of Nebraska to achieve this landmark title, what does it mean to you to represent the state on the national stage in this way?
2: First of all, it's an incredible honor to represent our state, not only nationally, but also internationally. 4 days after winning, I went to Thailand for 3 weeks and competed at Miss Universe. And so getting to wear Nebraska in my heart, but then USA across my chest was just so special. And this year will actually be the 75th anniversary of Miss USA. So being the second woman to win this title from Nebraska and then getting to come home and do events like this is always something I'll hold close to my heart.
1: You mentioned you went right to Thailand, but can you give a little bit more insight into what has this year looked like and what is your role as this title holds for the year?
2: Absolutely. So after Thailand, I came back and I hit the ground running. I travel across the entire nation, getting to meet the best people that constantly remind me of why our country is so great. It's because of the people. So getting content to connect with them every single day. And then I also get to share my message in my platform, which is digital safety, where I do anything I can to educate the next generation how to stay safe online and navigate social media.
1: Well, lastly, what values do you think events like the Cornhusker State Games do to help promote positive influence in these communities and for those participating?
2: Like everyone has mentioned before me tonight, the Cornhusker State Games is so special to Nebraska. You can't find this everywhere. And so getting people to come to Lincoln to compete and just support, you know, being a Nebraskan. We're here for one another, win or lose, and I think that's unique and special in itself.
1: Thank you so much, Audrey Eckert. Another round of applause for Miss USA representing the state of Nebraska. Without further ado, it's time for our national anthem. So, ladies and gentlemen, please rise and face the flag for tonight's national anthem performed by country music recording artist and U.S. Air Force veteran Jimmy Weber.

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1: 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Behind me, we have several accomplished athletes, public servicemen and women, and they are officially called special guests and supporters of the Cornhusker State Games. So I am going to go down the line, introduce each and every one of them, and you can just applaud the whole time as we rattle off these names of dignified guests. So we will start things off. Major General Craig Strong, Adjutant General with the Nebraska National Guard. Sandra Washington, Lincoln City Council. Jane Raybould, a Nebraska State Senator. Yeah, step forward if you would as well. Allison Widener, representing the Husker Women's Basketball Team. Rhea Coe, Women's Tennis for the Huskers. Kevin Heftley, U.S. Paralympian and 2020 Cornhusker State Games and National Athlete of the Year. Angie Henry, former Husker track athlete in 1996 Cornhusker State Games torchlighter. Continuing down, Curtis Thomas Sevich, Olympic gold medalist and 2006 Cornhusker State Games torchlighter. And last but not least, we have Jed Ortmeier, former NHL player and 2013 Cornhusker State Games torchlighter. One more round of applause for our special guest here at the Cornhusker State Games opening night show. As we continue, earlier this summer, the Nebraska Sports Council continued the Cornhusker State Games torch tour for the second year, symbolically uniting our state in celebration of sport, community, and the upcoming games. The tour began in North Platte, with stops in several host cities across Nebraska, and it concludes here tonight with the official lighting of the cauldron, signaling the start of the 2026 Cornhusker State Games. So here is a look back on the torch's journey across the state that brought it here tonight.

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3: Game on, Nebraska.
4: Okay. The torch. About to light this cauldron, we are to that moment nearly. Dave is back on stage with me where you will soon see who the torch lighter is. It is being carried now, Dave, by who, and what is the process to now bring it here to the rail yard right here in front of Pinnacle Bank Arena?
5: Taryn Smith is starting with the lit torch just on the other side of the pedestrian bridge over here, so that's what you'll be watching from the drone. Taryn grew up in Omaha, and she participated in the Cornhusker State Games, and I think 2013 was the year she remembers, and she ran the 400, so she definitely has some endurance. Not too long ago, she came across an article about a person who rowed across the ocean, the Atlantic Ocean, and it was part of an event that up to that point only men had done it. And so this girl from Nebraska, who is a tremendous athlete, decided she was going to train, and a couple years later she completed the row across the Atlantic in this event and was the first person to do it. She recorded, and I invite you to Google her. Check out all of her videos because it's pretty impressive. And last but not least, she said she would do it again.
4: Just to make sure everyone understands what you just said, woman from Nebraska, first ever to row solo across the Atlantic. That's what you said? And she's here about to light the torch. 46 days. Endured storms, choppy weather. She was rowing for roughly 12 hours a day for 46 days. And I checked out her Instagram as well, that has like 300 plus thousand followers. She documented her journey. Absolutely unbelievable. I couldn't imagine even thinking about trying to accomplish a feat like that.
5: It was very impressive. And to have her touch off the cauldron, I think, is one of the most fitting torch lighters we've ever had. This is the representative of the athletic spirit of Nebraskans and people who build a story here in the Cornhusker State Games.
4: And not only did she set history by being the first woman to ever solo row across the Atlantic, but she did it for a good cause. Raised thousands of dollars for the nonprofit Girls on the Run Nebraska. Well worth a round of applause as she is rounding the corner here and about to light the cauldron.
5: Hey, I want to remind everybody, you can still get in the Cornhusker State Games. Go to cornhuskerstategames.com and check out the events that are still open for registration while Taryn is finishing up this little jog.
4: All right, the music started. Let's really get going with the applause.

for Taryn Smith as she is walking now in front of Pinnacle Bank Arena. Our 2026 Cornhusker State Games Torchlighter, again, the first woman ever to solo row across the Atlantic. She is here to get the game started, the 42nd Cornhusker State Games. Accompanied by National Guard men and women, it's time to light the cauldron here in Lincoln, Nebraska. Karen, let's see it. Let the games begin. The 42nd Cornhusker State Games have officially begun with the cauldron lighting here in Lincoln. We have horns being honked at the rail yard. Round of applause all around. Don't go anywhere. We will be back here on News Channel Nebraska to wrap things up here on the Cornhusker State Games opening night show.

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1: This is Nebraska, and so is this. 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Because when people in Palisade understand what happens in Grand Island, and when people in Scotts Bluff get to share their story with the people of Niobrara, we become one Nebraska. 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
2: And welcome back one more time here to Lincoln, Nebraska, Cornhusker State Games opening night show. The cauldron has been lit. It's getting a little bit hotter up here on stage, but that's okay because the competition is about to ramp up across the entire state. With us now, Taryn Smith, our Cornhusker State Games torch lighter. So before we talk about the state games, Taryn, I asked you in between commercial breaks, what was the single most important thing you learned from your experience being the first woman ever representing Nebraska, but the first woman ever to solo row across the Atlantic? What was that one thing you learned?
3: Throughout my crossing, I learned that all weather passes. No matter how big the storm is, eventually it ends.
2: Short, simple, and sweet, but I will take your word for it, and I will use that moving forward. So now, focusing specifically on the state games, you once competed in the Cornhusker State Games yourself. What does it mean to you to now be back here and join Elite Company being chosen as a torchlighter?
3: It is such an honor to be here at the state games. I competed as a track athlete back in middle school, and I had no idea that would bring me to a solo row across the Atlantic Ocean, but what I learned when I prepared for that event was that I really love endurance sports, so I think that's where my Atlantic row truly began, was at the Cornhusker State Games.
2: Now, this may coincide with the question I asked you earlier, but what's one lesson from your experience that you'd like to share with athletes competing and how it may help them specifically with the sport they're taking place in the Cornhusker State Games?
3: Yeah. A ship in harbor is safe

0: not what ships are built for. We are meant to go out in the world and do amazing, great things. We're meant to challenge ourselves and step outside of our comfort zone and push boundaries. And so as you compete in the state games, I encourage you to embrace that mindset and remember that we can do anything we want in this world, but we can't do it alone. So really embrace the community that's going to help you along the way.
1: Taryn, lastly, and well worth a round of applause, what's next for you?
0: Right now, I'm taking things a little bit slower than ocean rowing. It was a pretty intense experience, so I'm starting to speak about the event, and I'm writing a book about it, so stay tuned.
1: Round of applause for our torchlighter, Taryn Smith. Thank you so much for being here, starting the games, and again, wonderful wisdom to share. Dave is back, and we are officially about to wrap up the show. That's sad, but also happy. So Dave, any closing remarks as we prepare for the state games to now take place across all of Nebraska?
2: One more round of applause for Taryn. Those were amazing words, and it was an amazing feat. Thank you for joining us tonight. I would just say, maybe you're not ready to sign up for the Cornhusker State Games and compete. I mean, you can still do that, but if you're not quite ready to sign up and compete this year, I would advise everyone across the state to go and watch the games. I mean, if you're in central Nebraska, go check out some of the shooting there at the Heartland Shooting Park in Grand Island. You know, if you're in Fremont, go check out our swimming event. You know, we have events in Columbus, North Platte, here in Lincoln, and in Omaha. Go to cornhuskerstategames.com, click on the sport or the event info tab, and find our composite schedule. It's chronological, easy to follow. You can see all the things that are going on Saturday, Sunday, and then next weekend. And I would just say, just go watch it. Check it out. I think what you're going to see is something that's easy entry. It's a lot of fun. And everyone there is so nice and sportsmanlike, yet they compete hard. That's what we want, right? So anyway, you get the whole gist of the Cornhusker State Games. If you'll go out and watch it, still sign up at cornhuskerstategames.com.
1: Not everything? We good?
2: One more thank you to the volunteers and the sponsors who make this event possible. We couldn't do it without that spirit of community represented by so many people that are here with us tonight.
1: Round of applause one more time. Special thanks to Dave, everyone at the Nebraska Sports Council, all of the volunteers, all of the special guests here today, those who were interviewed, Governor Pillen, everyone who came out to support a statewide effort that celebrates competition and athletics here in Nebraska. That's going to do it for our Cornhusker State Games opening night show live from Lincoln. The 42nd Cornhusker State Games have officially begun. Thank you for being here, and thank you for tuning in on News Channel Nebraska.

0: In the bullpen, we saw a great run today. And, boy, you talk about some fast times in the bullpen. But it looked like it was Macy Harrington of Bassett winning it her third time. Had a great run on the steer wrestling. Great time there by Trey Blackmore. Alex Forey in the goat tying. Putting together some nice quick runs here today. Also, Tommy Reed. And we saw some impressive runs here in our competition today with some great highlights here caught by News Channel Nebraska. And it's just been some great competition here from Valentine. Tie down roping, Luke Mead with a good run. Showing you how to get things done in the tie down roping. Also, Remy Wells in the breakaway roping had a good run on this with the 286. Grady Gorwell in the saddle bronc riding. Gorwell had a good weekend. Gorwell ends it with a 75-point ride today in our final. Tough competition. Team roping, yeah, boy, these guys had the fastest time of the whole weekend. Cato Shrunk and Heston Fay, 6:85 today to win the team roping. Very impressive, great way to end the weekend with a 6:85 run on the team roping. That'll win you money anywhere. In the barrel racing, Remy Wells turns in a 17.791 today, the fastest time. And Wells had it all clicking, so some impressive runs here from the final day of our Nebraska High School Finals Rodeo.
1: 13th Northeast Nebraska All-Star Football Classic. The white team has won two in a row. Four of the last five red team trying to change things. And this was all about defense early on. First quarter, white team trying to get something going. Little swing pass out of the backfield. Maverick Smith, the Guardian Angel Central Catholic, moves the ball. But drives were stalling for both sides. Second quarter, here's Gage Hedstrom of St. Mary's in trouble, but as he did so many times, able to work his way out of it. Gets it downfield looking end zone, but it's intercepted. This toward the end of the first half. That interception by Tucker Sharnick of Archangels Catholic. We were scoreless heading into the halftime locker room. But in the third quarter, red team started to get the offense going. How about a little modified tush push? Gage Hedstrom, eight man's all-time leader in touchdowns scored. He gets one in the All-Star game from 3 yards out. That gets the red team on the board. Extra point, no good. It's 6-0 red team at that point. They would tack on another one, though. Staying on the ground, handing off to Grady Welke of O'Neill. He's in, and the red team is up big. 13-0 they have the lead. Look at this big hit. Yeah, it's an all-star game, but they're still hitting hard. Planted to the turf there. A great play made defensively by the red team. Fourth quarter, how about Edwin Alarcon setting a new record? Lining it up. This is a 52-yard field goal. Folks, it would have been good from 60. No doubt about it. Sets a new record of the Northeast Nebraska All-Star Football Classic for longest field goal made. Edwin Alarcon of Norfolk Catholic getting the congratulations of his teammates. The big man with the big leg making it a 16-point game. White team trying to come back, but they would end up running out of time in this one. They would get a pretty good drive going. Peyton Penrose, the West Point Beamer quarterback, connecting downfield, looking for the pass, but it's incomplete. He tried to get it to Braylon Wegner of Bancroft Rosalie. They would eventually connect deep downfield on a play in the end zone to Corbin Werner, the future Wayne State Wildcat, but not enough. The red team, they get to dump the water on head coach Johnny Ostermeyer because they get the win 16-6, winning their fifth ever Northeast Nebraska All-Star Football Classic.
2: Nathan Timmerman, Nathan, congrats. How does it feel to be the offensive MVP and as well as to get the win?
3: It feels good. O-line's been blocking great all week. They took it upon themselves, a little chip in the shoulder. White team said that they had a better O-line, so they took that upon themselves to be better.
2: And so how does it feel, you know, to actually have that better O-line here for that night to get you all those yards and to finally, you know, just get the win here?
3: It feels good. You know, they battled hard. The O-line battled hard all night. It makes them feel good because, you know, they get to work together with people that they had to go against all these years, and they finally get to work with them.
2: And so what is the next steps for you? How are you going to celebrate as a champion tonight?
3: I don't really know yet. I got to go see what my friends are up to, I guess.
2: And get a good night's rest.
3: Yep.
2: Well, Timmerman, thank you so much.
3: Yep.
2: Congrats on getting the defensive player of the game.
4: Thank you.
2: How does it feel to be able to get that award and the win here today?
4: It feels good. You know, you come in at the beginning of the week not really knowing everybody on the team, but then you kind of the brotherhood you create, and then you come out on Friday night and really get it done together. So
2: yeah, and so walk me through a little bit about that brotherhood, you know, just being out here for a couple minutes and then getting that win. How did you guys do it here today?
4: So you don't know everybody as good as you would at the end of the week, but at the beginning you come in, you meet new people, and then you're working together at practice, you're competing towards each other, and then you compete towards the game. So just kind of something special. So
2: how does it feel? How are you going to celebrate tonight?
4: Oh, I don't know. It's a great question. Probably go to bed.

0: probably. Gonna get a good night's rest. Yeah, well, congrats on the award and congrats on the win here tonight. Have a good one. Yep. We have the winning head coach for the red team, Johnny Ostermeyer, here. Now, Coach, it seemed like it was a battle in the trenches. What did you have to do to get this win here today?
1: Yeah, I mean, very tough battle up front. You know, the biggest thing is our O-line the second half really started to dominate, really started to get the nice angles. We wanted to get those good holes for our running backs to hit. Once our running backs started hitting holes, then they were gashing them here and there.
0: Yeah, and so, I mean, Timmerman, offensive player of the game. How did he really make a huge impact for you here today?
1: Just his tough nose running. I mean, he runs hard. He runs hard. His feet don't stop. You know, and he bounced off, I'd say, two or three tackles that a couple times would have been a tackle for a loss or a short gain. And then all of a sudden, you know, he busted out for another 10. So between him and Brock Johnto had some really nice runs in there, too. And then with Gage Hedstrom and Marshall at quarterback, I mean, they just a lot of athletes on the field.
0: And so, I mean, I saw the Gatorade bath. How does it feel to get the win here today right now?
1: It's amazing. You know, I wanted it for these boys, and I wanted it for, you know, they kind of had a chip on their shoulder, being a lot of eight-man players, stuff like that. They heard that all week, and I'm like, it doesn't matter, guys. Football's the same, whether it's eight-man or 11-man. You know, it's still 10 yards for a first down. It's still blocking and tackling, all the bases you got to do to be good.
0: Well, thank you for your time here today, Coach, and congrats on the win.
1: Thank you.
0: Appreciate it.
2: 68th Annual Nebraska Shrine Bowl, a beautiful hot day in Kearney, Nebraska. North taking on the South. Kickoff 4:01 Central. We go to the first quarter. Opening drive of the game, Coach, for the North. Saw some defense from the South. INT by Christensen.
3: Yeah, just a great play on the ball. Did a nice job attacking it, reeling it in, and a big play to start the game for the defense.
2: Nate Christensen for Scott. Then you have the trick play on the ensuing possession. The pitch to the running back, Nelson, throwing it over the top to Bryce Lakers, 50-plus yards. South's on the board.
3: Yeah, they did a great job executing it. Right before that, it was a big, steady diet of Nelson running the ball, and then he did a nice job of pulling up and throwing the ball there and getting a touchdown.
2: Second quarter. Merrick Johnson. It was him and Nelson with the running duties. Johnson had 7 carries, 25 yards. Getting that stiff arm as well, just showing you the physical nature of the game we saw out here today.
3: Yeah, top-end players, all of them are tough and just throws a really tough, stiff arm out there on Brentford.
2: And Derek Tonjes of Ashland Greenwood, he was 5-for-8, including this pass, 2. Our offensive MVP, Cannon Allen, 35 yards. That made it 14-0 South in the second quarter.
3: Yeah, he doesn't need much space. He got some there and definitely took advantage of it.
2: Allen representing the Aurora Huskies. Now you have Knutson sacked at the end of the second quarter. South or North defense playing tough there. It's 14-0 heading into halftime. The North defense knew they needed to make plays in the third quarter to stay in it, and that they did. There is a sack by Coy Verbka of Shelby Rising City.
3: Yeah, just a great job getting off his block and getting to the ball. Tough play for the South, and the North took advantage of it.
2: Elkhorn North's Ethan Beachy. This was a 99-yard drive capped off by this play on fourth down, Coach. That is a gamer doing gamer-like things.
3: Yeah, he did a great job just stepping up in the pocket and then accelerating, broke a couple tackles, got down the sideline and made a game of it.
2: Beachy was 5-for-11, 68 yards, including 88 yards on the ground on 16 carries. We head to the fourth, 14-7. North trying to get back into things, and this would help. A pick off of the tip drill, INT for Wyatt Jelinek of Raymond Central. The North having a chance to get back into it.
3: Great job breaking on the ball, and they got the North in business.
2: But the South defense would be too much. They would get the ball back, and it would be Marcus Nelson icing things for this game. He had 20 total carries, 70 yards, including that passing touchdown. The South holds on, keeps the North at bay. Your final score, 14-7 South.
4: From Nebraska, stand up. Rody Hill from Hershey.
5: Yes, sir.
4: How you feeling right now?
5: Hey, I feel great. You know, adrenaline's up. Had a great game. South on top. I mean, can't be better.
4: You were making a lot of plays defensively. What put you in the right spot at the right time to get in there and get a lot of tackles?
5: I mean, you know, it's a team game. D-line was doing a lot of work. Had a lot of linebackers flying around to give me the opportunity. Showed myself off in practice, got the opportunity to, you know, put myself in those positions to make those plays. Got a, you know, we called it dime special play set that allowed me to really show my talents. You know, team game, can't, I mean, it, it's the other 10 people on the field that makes it happen.

0: You also got to do this in front of Papa, who's right here.
1: Yes, sir.
0: How cool is that for you, isn't it? Personal experience.
1: That's cool. I mean, that's awesome. Those are my grandparents. Mm-hmm. You know, to see them.

0: I've realized that. Hearing the heartfelt stories, it really opens your eyes. Mason is a wonderful kid, and he deserves the world. But to be able to go out there and represent South and Mason, and you know, be able to lift him up on top of the world, you know, he deserves it all. I mean, you know, I love that kid to death. I don't even know him. I've talked to him a couple of times. That's why I came here. You know, for that moment right there.
1: That was really special. I consider you a ball hawk, so you and I are going to go track down Cannon Allen.
0: Yes, sir.
1: And coach.
0: Yes, sir.
1: You down for it?
0: Let's do it.
1: We'll be right back after this. We have tracked down the offensive player of the game, the MVP, Cannon Allen from Aurora. The name might sound familiar. No, he's not a biological sibling to Austin. You're
2: nope.
1: A cousin.
2: Cousin. Yep. Not as tall as him either, but.
1: Few are. I might have that going for me. Hey, you had 5 catches, 68 yards. We'll call it the game-winning touchdown because technically it was, even though it was in the second quarter. What were you able to do out there?
2: Yeah, I mean, it was great. We have some of the best coaches in the state coaching us, and then everyone else around him, the line, the QB that can put it on me. It's pretty simple when all I have to do is catch it. So it was great. I'm glad I got to compete. So,
1: what did it mean to be able to be a part of this week from the beginning, moving in on Sunday, till right here in this moment when you're the MVP?
2: Yeah, I mean, it was so impactful the whole week, learning about Mason's story and even all of them. It was just, I'm very grateful for the opportunity, and I'll take it for the rest of my life.
1: You said Mason, you guys got to put him up on the shoulders after the victory today. He was one of the captains. What was that experience like with him in those interactions?
2: Oh, it was so good. Seeing him throw the ball back and forth to us, seeing all the joy in his face really just brought a smile to my face when I can come out here and play the greatest game on turf.
1: What is next for you in your college football career?
2: I'll be playing here at UNK, so kind of got a little familiarity here, and it'll be good. I'm excited.
1: What are you going to bring to the Lopers?
2: They're another receiver, hopefully. Just make big plays like I always do.
1: Cannon Allen, the offensive MVP for the Nebraska Shrine Bowl. Congratulations, bud. As head coach Jamie Offer. Coach, you're celebrating.
3: Absolutely.
1: What's the big deal here?
3: Yeah, I mean, you think about the amount of work and the time that you put in, that the kids put in. It starts with just the nomination process and finding the right type of kids that'll do things the right way. And then you put in an offense, and it never looks good early. Never looks good early. So we had our challenges early on, but we knew the defense. We knew the defense was going to play well. We knew we had the ball hawks over there, and they were able really to give us the opportunity to win the game, just with their ability to kind of a lot of fourth down stops that were huge, absolutely huge for us. So credit to the D. Offense was just able to do enough to get the win.
1: You guys had a couple penalties on the first drive. That wasn't great, but you got figured out, got a nice interception. And then offensively, we had a trick play for a touchdown. Marcus Nelson, talk me through that one.
3: Yeah, so I had to toss pass in. We had, I don't know, maybe 5 different gadgets. That's the only one that we ran. But so that was one that we knew had a chance to work. And Marcus, man, what a dot he threw. Just threw it on the money. Great play. We knew they were coming up. That's kind of what you do in game. You like to make those big plays. So threw it early. And it's not the typical down and distance that you do that, but felt good about it going in, and thank goodness he put it on the on the spot for him.
1: That's also why it works so well, because it's not the typical spot. No one's looking for it.
3: Yeah.
1: You said basically coming into the game you were going to go 70-30 run, and you score on 2 passing touchdowns. Explain that.
3: Yeah. They were pinching things for us, which is kind of gumming up our run game that we wanted to go to. So we went to a lot of boot game, or their boot game or sprint out protection, stuff like that, where we could get the edge, kind of run pass for the quarterback. And then, Cannon Allen and Jack Fanalek, and we have some wide receivers that are just phenomenal, phenomenal players. So just, man, throw it up and give them a chance. So lucky to get those in.
1: I know you had said when you first got the call, you had to ask yourself if you were worthy of being a Shrine head coach.
3: Yeah.
1: The week's behind you now. The game's over. Where do you stand?
3: I still don't feel like I'm worthy, you know what I mean? I have to be completely honest, to be a Shrine coach, because, there's a lot of coaches that do it better than me, a lot of coaches that are, you know what I mean, that put it all together a little bit better than me. Just lucky, very, very lucky to have amazing assistant coaches and amazing players, and just able to do enough to get the win.
1: Coach, congratulations. It meant a lot to everybody that was partaking in it, and I'm sure it meant a lot to you.
3: Absolutely. Love this team and love this group of coaches. It kind of gets to be a family bond after a little while, and it was certainly a blast.
4: Let's take a look at our top moments from today here at Burke Stadium. The 2026 State Track and Field Meet Classes C and D on Saturday. Celebrate, because you're winning. That's the 1600. Cale Garrett, Medicine Valley, going back-to-back in the 1600. He's the state champ. Class D, girls 300-meter hurdles. That's Abigail Spargo setting a new state and meet record, 43.2

3 seconds. An incredibly dominant performance for Dundee County Stratton. Not to be outdone, 300 hurdles in Class C, Cale Johnson of Wakefield sliding in safely with a new state and meet record, 37.93, his time. Class C 200, Hazel Harburg wrapping up her brilliant career with another meet record, 23.88 seconds, set multiple meet and state records at her time here, wrapping up a brilliant career for Kearney Catholic. 4x400 meter relay, another record in Class D, another record for Dundee County Stratton. Clara Spargo getting DCS across with a new state and meet record, almost 4 minutes flat in the 4x4. Class C 4x4, another record, a three-peat for Westholt, the Huskies. 355.68, they set a new meet and state record. Bishop Newman would have set a new meet and state record as well in second place with a 357.2. 4x4 in boys, Class D, Dundee County Stratton slamming the door on the team standings with their victory from the top spot in the 4x4. And in Class C, the 4x400 meter relay as well would wrap things up for the day, with Grand Island Central Catholic legging out a win. State champs in the 4x4. As for your team standings, this was all about Western Nebraska today. Class D, the Wausau Vikings from Northeast Nebraska, did enough to take runner-up. They clinched that spot with their performance in the 4x4. But Dundee County Stratton goes back-to-back in Class D, winning their second straight team title. Class C girls, Bishop Newman takes home the runner-up trophy. Cavaliers, an impressive performance, but nobody more impressive than Kearney Catholic. Stars get the three-peat in Class C, another dominant performance out of Buffalo County. Class D, Anselmo Myrna, the Coyotes, make the long trek east, get a runner-up performance in Class D, while Dundee County Stratton goes back-to-back. Dundee County Stratton, the first school to go back-to-back in both girls and boys since Kearney in 1995 and 96. Class C, Battle Creek, they had a fourth-place finish in the 4x4. That clinched a runner-up trophy for them, but it's Chase County winning their third state title in the last 4 years. The Longhorns, your champs in Class C. Let's take a look at some of those remarkable athletes in our top plays from today. Classes A and B, a dozen new records set at Burke Stadium in Omaha for Classes A and B, the 2026 Nebraska High School State Track and Field Meet. 10 new records were set in Class B, including Emma Stephenson of Waverly, who wins the 800 in 207.88. Setting a new record there. Not to be outdone, how about the 4x1 in Class B? New records set there on the girls' side by Bennington and Gretna, in fact. Boys 4x1 in Class B. Gretna E sets a new state and meet record. Seward finished in second. They would have set a new record as well, but it's Gretna East getting the win. The Griffins celebrating a new record. 110-meter hurdles, Class B boys. That's Braxton Badman from Waverly. Get used to that name. You're going to be hearing it a lot. Sets a new meet record, 13.95 in the 110. Girls Class B 100-meter dash, Mia Cushing from Elkhorn edges out the field, 11.93, a new state and meet record for the Antlers. Great run by the sophomore. 300-meter hurdles. This was an incredible performance by Addie Darnell of Auburn. Set a new meet and state record in qualifying in the 100-meter hurdles. Set another record in the 300 as well. She was the gold medal winner in both. Boys 200-meter dash in Class A. Evan Swoboda of Norfolk crossing the finish line first. He won two gold medals, also the winner in the 400. If it weren't for the wind, it would have been a new record. We go to the 4x400 meter relay, Class A
girls, Omaha.

0: Marion ends up getting the win. They jump from third to first over the final leg to win the 4x4. On the boys' side, the 1,600-meter relay. Not much excitement, but Blair setting a new record. That's exciting. 3:19:55. Daggett, the anchor leg. And then Bell West holds off Creighton Prep to win the 4x4 in Class A.
1: A pair of 13-win teams closing out the regular season, or nearing that. Last game of the regular season for Lincoln Lutheran. Wayne has one tomorrow, their home finale. And it's the visitors who get going early. That's Paxton Suits going the opposite direction. He drives in the first run of the game with a single. Gavin Anderson, the senior starting pitcher on senior day. This one's heading towards the gap. Cut off, just a single. One run comes in on that. And it's a 3-0 lead for Lincoln Lutheran. Still at the plate, Lutheran in the second now in a 3-1 game. It kicks off of the shoe of the third baseman, Eightfield, and that leads to a couple of runs. The lead now 5-1 for Lincoln Lutheran. This is with Lutheran at the plate, not a foul ball, and it grazes the mitt of the catcher, allowing a 6-1 lead. But Wayne not going to go down without a fight. Base knock right up the gut, and that leads to a run. The Blue Devils were able to get single runs scratch across in the first, the third, and the fourth. Here's another one. A late decision to break to the plate, but a run nonetheless for Easton Endicott, scoring on that base hit, or on that fielder's choice, rather. Lincoln Lutheran at the plate and trying for some insurance. They get that. It's a deep blast. Gavin Cornell lifts off to left center field, his second home run of the game. And this would prove to be a critical run. We head to the bottom of the sixth inning. Wayne trailing by 4 runs, but they're going to get a hold of some here. Big hit. It's 4 straight singles. That one from Gavin Anderson, knocking in a run. And another hard hit ball. That goes through the left side of the infield and plates one more. So Wayne charging back into this game. They chase the starting pitcher Cruz Fiddler from it, now facing Colton Porchy. And some more luck for the Blue Devils. They get a sacrifice fly. Drew Reinhardt drives in this run, and it's 7-6. It was Porchy getting the flyout to end that side. It was Lincoln Lutheran threatening in the top of the seventh, didn't get a run, and Porchy sends down the Wayne side in order in the bottom of the seventh to finish it off with a 7-6 win in an entertaining ball game.
2: Well, Coach Logan Ryan of Lincoln Lutheran joins me. Coach, an exciting ball game there. Your team led the entire way, but it got a bit tight there at the end. What did you see from your group that allowed them to close it out?
3: Yeah, we knew coming in this was going to be a bit of a dogfight. Wayne's a very talented program. They got a lot of really good players, and their coach was excellent. And we kind of knew that it was going to be an inning-by-inning thing. And we did a really good job of just staying in the moment, not letting things get too big, and just being able to finish that out is big for us.
2: Yeah, it helps when you get out to that 3-0 lead. What allowed that big first inning to happen?
3: Yeah, we had a rough game yesterday, and we talked about just jumping on them early and just being ready to go first pitch fastball. And so we hunted early, and we got some guys on, and some good things happening. And that just kind of has to be the motto for our team, is just be able to jump on them early and crush fastballs. And we did a good job of that today.
2: Well, this team has big aspirations for what's to come. This is your final regular season game of the season. What's the mentality of this group heading into district tournament play?
3: Yeah, we have a good week of practice ahead of us in spring with all the games, and it's a short amount of time. We don't always get to practice much, so we're excited for that. And just prepping for districts, we got some good teams in there that we must scout, be ready for, and most importantly, just stay on us and do the little things well and go have fun at districts and see what happens from there.
2: Well, it was Cruz Fiddler who got you guys going. He was your starting pitcher. He had hits in his first two plate appearances. What did you like from Cruz today?
3: Cruz is just a competitor. He's battled an arm thing, and he's finally coming back to fashion a little bit. And I know regardless of who we're playing, when Cruz is on the mound, that he's going to compete and he's going to give us a chance. And so he's an ultimate competitor. Love coaching him. He's just a great kid, and I'm privileged to be able to coach him. So.
2: Well, thanks, Coach. Congrats on the win.
3: Thank you. Thank you very much.
2: Cruz, congratulations. You got the win today. Let's start with your performance.

0: on the mound. What was your mindset heading?
1: Birthday America. You don't look a day over 250 years old. As far as I'm concerned, happy 4th of July to everybody watching here on News Channel Nebraska alongside Lighty Joe Krieger. My name is Eric McKay, live from the corner of 3rd and Madison in downtown Norfolk for the Norfolk Odd Fellows 4th of July Parade, a day of fellowship, fireworks, and flinging candy indiscriminately at bystanders. Lighty Joe, happy 4th. Excited to get this parade started.
2: Happy 4th of July to you too, Eric, and to everyone at home and here in downtown Norfolk with us. The street is the fullest I've seen in our last four or five years. Everybody is sporting their red, white, and blue. We're so excited to celebrate with everyone here and at home.
1: Absolutely. So we got all kinds of folks coming through the parade. Over 50 entries this year, starting a full day of patriotism here on News Channel Nebraska. And what better way to get that started than with the national anthem? We've got a young man here who's going to start us off by singing the national anthem. This is Carter Schieffer, Norfolk native, sophomore at Northeast Community College, pursuing a degree in media arts, actively involved in the Northeast Community Choir, theater productions, and Pierce Legion baseball. After he wraps up his education, Carter hopes to pursue a career in radio broadcasting. Well, if you want to be in radio, you got to project. Let's send it to the young man right now at the corner of 3rd and Madison to start things off with the national anthem.
3: Please rise for the national anthem.

0: the free and the home of the
1: Tom. So, what a job by Carter Schieffer, and what a job by the Norfolk Godfellows of putting together, Lighty Joe, the 52nd annual Norfolk Godfellows Parade.
2: Yes, yes. This is a great turnout for the 52nd annual. We're so excited to be a part of this as an annual tradition. They've been doing it here in Norfolk for 52 years. We've probably been broadcasting for 10?
1: A little bit less than that, but yeah, I'd say about 10 or so.
2: The local Oddfellows Lodge was established in 1874, around the same time that the city of Norfolk was founded. The Norfolk Lodge boasts the highest membership of lodges in Nebraska, so they are a very strong organization here in Northeast Nebraska, and I'm sure if you wanted to be a part of it, they would be gladly accepting new members as well.
1: Absolutely. You know, this is an organization that actually has its roots back in Europe, the International Order of Odd Fellows, oldest fraternal order in North America. It's been around in more than two centuries in the USA, the first lodge founded in Baltimore. Now they're in over 30 countries, over 600,000 members worldwide.
2: Awesome. Awesome, awesome. The Norfolk Odd Fellows supports the community with volunteer and fundraising events throughout the year, such as their Chili and Oyster Sioux Feed annually, and that's held the first Thursday of December, and it looks like they want us to mention that they're very yummy cinnamon rolls.
1: Well, if you can't, this is Nebraska, you can't do a chili feed without cinnamon rolls,
2: you
1: right?
2: cannot.
1: I don't know about cinnamon rolls and oysters stew, though. Probably not as good.
2: Probably not. I will let somebody else be the judge of that. I'll just stay away from the oyster stew.

0: Absolutely. Hey, folks, want to thank Sundance Investments, Pizza Hut, Lammers Trailers, and the Odd Fellows for helping bring this parade to you today. We've got a full day of incredible 4th of July activities here.
1: That's right.
0: We've got this today. We've got the Rolston Parade. That's at 2 p.m. Central Time. And, folks, if you've never seen the Rolston Parade, that is a monster parade. Tens of thousands of people lining the streets. One of the biggest 4th of July parades truly in the nation. We'll have it live on News Channel Nebraska for the first time this afternoon. And then, of course, tonight, Boom Fest.
1: Yes.
0: Weather looks like it's going to hold off. Knock on Formica, but it looks like it's going to be holding off tonight, 9:45. Everything you know about Boom Fest, double it this year. That's what we've been told.
1: Yes. Not only is it the 250th anniversary and celebration of America, but also the 50th anniversary of Boom Fest.
0: Yep.
1: So here we go. If you can get there, we encourage you getting there.
0: Absolutely.
1: If not, we will have it on TV tonight. Thanks to Sundance Investments, Pizza Hut, Lammers Trailers, and the Odd Fellows.
0: Absolutely.
1: So, looks like we're getting this parade started.
0: Yes. Exhibit number one is, as always, the American Legion Post 16 Color Guard.
1: All of the spectators are standing, waiting for these flags to come by. Great symbol of Americana and patriotism.
0: On what is a picture-perfect morning.
1: Yes.
0: We have been here literally melting in the chairs we're sitting in. We've been here dodging raindrops. This is about as nice a 4th of July morning as you can expect.
1: Yes. Oh, wow. We've got a new Norfolk Police Suburban.
0: Showing off their 250.
1: Wow, that's awesome. Service, honor, and commitment.
0: There you see the Legion Post 16 color guard. There's that new look for the Norfolk PD. Then our color guard marching today, you've got National Vice Commander Jerry Landcamer. That's right, the National Vice Commander is from Norfolk. Also, Nebraska sends the American Legion Commander Larry Dinspar, Post 16 Commander Kent Von Kampen, Thomas Landcamer, and Chuck Petzl marching with the flag today.
1: Next up is the American Legion Riders Post 16. You can always hear them before you can see them.
0: That's right.
1: They are rolling down the street. These Legion Riders are veterans serving veterans and their families.
0: See the veterans, VFW Post 1644 in the canopy. Here come the Legion Riders.
1: Here come the Legion Riders.
0: Out in full force as usual.
1: Oh, yeah. Probably have a dozen or so.
0: Yeah, this is good motorcycle riding weather, too.
1: Yeah, for sure.
0: There they go. Right behind them, we've got the Norfolk Veterans Home. Opened at its current location back in 2001. This is their 25th anniversary this year. Skilled nursing, assisted living, licensed for 159 beds. Physical, occupational, speech, restorative therapy, memory support care, recreational services, access to hospice care. 6 living units, a chapel. If you've never been there, it's an incredible facility. The members inside the bus enjoying the parade today.
1: Next up, coming down the parade route, one of the most awesome spectacles for the 4th of July parade, the Big Bang Boom flag. Celebrate America's 250 along with Big Bang Boom's 50th anniversary tonight. They have Concho, Toby May, Freedom Point Dedication, Sammy Kershaw, then the Big Bang Boom fireworks show. They wish everyone a safe and happy 4th of July. Their committee walks by carrying the flag. You can see all the littles underneath. Good luck tonight. We hope them a safe and successful show.
0: Absolutely. Congrats once again on a great year for them.
1: First inflatable of the day, inflatable eagle.
0: I would expect nothing less. I'll tell you what, this is not a great day for inflatables. I hope they're ventilated. Some of them have the little the little fans on the inside. Hey, we got the Great American Rail Trail Warrior Expeditions. This is really cool.

0: So these are six veterans trekking across the country by bike on the Great American Rail Trail. It starts in Washington, D.C., works along the Cowboy Trail, and they made it to northeast Nebraska for the 4th of July. They left Washington, D.C. on May the 21st as part of Warrior Bike. It's an outdoor expedition. It's a partnership between the Rails to Trails Conservancy. They walk, they bike. It's an advocacy organization for warrior expeditions, an outdoor therapy program that helps veterans transition from their wartime experiences through long-distance outdoor expeditions. The Great American Rail Trail walking by now. But, yeah, they're on a bike ride across America, and their 4th of July stop was in Norfolk.
1: That's awesome. Appreciate them coming to town to celebrate with us. You can see the crowd there just lined up along the street. Kids are excited to grab some candy. Parents are excited to get some free candy.
0: You're right.
1: Kids hyped up. Send them to the inflatables of Big Bang Boom and let them bounce all afternoon.
0: Sugar and then, yeah, yes. Maybe sleep early.
1: Yes.
0: The Veterans Awareness Suicide Walk is part of the parade as well, an event that started with a group of only 10 people 3 years ago, but now they've quadrupled their participation. And almost 200 walkers ruck from Hayter to the Norfolk VFW this year. They're honoring the fallen, supporting the living, and reminding every veteran that they're never alone.
1: Yes, this is quite the event. It happens in early June.
0: Yep.
1: And the team that puts this together takes so much time to figure out the best way to get everybody where they need to go. And it's been awesome to see it grow year after year.
0: Absolutely. So you see the
1: Operation Comfort
0: folks,
1: yeah,
0: coming up with them. There's more Rails and Trails folks, too, and then you've got the Veterans Awareness Group.
1: They've got boxes.
0: Yeah, the Rails to Trails, they got all kinds of, what are those? Who's using a pack? Well, we're about to find out.
1: Oh, we're about to find out.
0: Here's our first gift to the broadcast.
1: Yes. Oh, nice. Kindling.
0: Peach barbecue flavor.
1: Yeah, all right. Okay. That's awesome. Thank you.
0: I'm gonna try those later. We appreciate that. Thank you. Also saw the first doggo in the parade, a golden retriever, just went by. Here's the veteran suicide awareness we talked about in that ruck walk that they go on from Hayter to the Norfolk VFW. You see events like this all over the country, all over the state. They've quadrupled their participation.
1: Yes.
0: 40 people. We appreciate them and what they do, supporting the mental health of our veterans as they return back home. You see the participation this year, the support that they have.
1: It's great.
0: And handing out water and along with candy, which I think the parents also appreciate.
1: Thank you.
0: It is nice. We're set up right now. Another doggo. We got,
1: oh, God,
0: that's
1: like,
0: that's a Great Dane, right?
1: Yeah, and a tutu.
0: Great Dane and
1: great
0: a tutu.
1: Great Dane and a tutu.
0: Well, you know.
1: Gotta go big.
0: It's a big dog.
1: Go big, dog.
0: Yep.
1: Next up, we will have the Grand Marshal of this year's parade. The Grand Marshal vehicle is a 2008 Solara being driven by Rick Euler. The Grand Marshal for today's parade is Ron Christ. Ron has been an active member of Lodge Number 46 for more than 15 years. He's currently serving as the Secretary of the Norfolk Oddfellows Lodge Number 46, as well as the Greater Region of Nebraska State Grand Lodge. Throughout the years of service, he's demonstrated an unwavering commitment to the principles of the Independent Order of the Oddfellows. Ron's years of service have earned him this award and being the 2026 Grand Marshal of this year's parade.
0: Congrats to him. The Odd Fellows moving along as well, tossing out all kinds of stuff. Plushies, they got, everybody's going real big this year.
1: Yeah.
0: You got plushies, you got necklaces.
1: Camo footballs, it looks like. Yeah.
0: Which is unfair, because if it's camouflage, how are you supposed to see it?
1: Can't see it, can't
0: you
1: see
0: can't
1: the camo.
0: See, it's just going to hit you right in the face. All right, here comes the Norfolk Lions Club. You'll see them on your screen here in a little bit. Oh, wow, those beads got tossed at me. I didn't have to do anything untoward to get them. That's nice.
1: You just got them.
0: Yeah, it's fantastic.
1: You just got them.
0: There's the Lions Club. Started 1921, oldest civic organization here in Norfolk. They got the golf tournament at El Dorado Hills next week. Of course, the Lions Parade during Oktoberfest. We'll be back on the air live for that
1: you
0: one.
1: Bet.

0: got the pancake feed at the Ag Complex every February. Three major fundraising activities during the year. All that money goes back to the community. They meet every Wednesday post 1644 in Norfolk. Anyone interested, contact any Lion member. Their motto, we serve. There you see it right there on the side of the truck. Lions Club do a great job every year. Throwing stuff. Well, look out. I got Tootsie Rolls getting tossed at me.
1: Awesome. And I'm sure rolling down the street is our first of many tractors for today. We have a 1950 IH tractor. Mike.
0: Looks like Mike Mintz and Joe Brockhaus, the owners.
1: Farm All tractor sporting an American flag on the back.
0: We've got we got a Super MTA 1966 diesel as well coming up. More Farm All tractors.
1: Yeah. These are Bob Mickelson's tractors, driven by grandsons, it looks like.
0: We just had comedians in Norfolk for the Great American Comedy Festival.
1: Wonderful event.
0: They get to ride on a tractor. And the best part is seeing their faces when they hear how much they cost.
1: Yeah. Yes. Yes.
0: Oh, here we go.
1: All right.
0: Norfolk Antique Car Club time. All right. That's a 1930 Ford Model A two-door sedan. Darren Keith driving that one.
1: Awesome. And now
0: we have 51 Chevy pickup.
1: 51 Chevy pickup driven by Kristen Sonnefeld.
0: That's a beautiful truck there. You see a bright red candy apple red. Gorgeous. All right, there's the 52 Chevy two-door deluxe. Judy Grant, the owner of that one. They say Judy's driving. I don't believe them. That looks like someone else. Beautiful car there, though. Here's the Mater truck.
1: Oh, yeah.
0: 57 Chevy 3200. Been in the family for three generations. Dale Procht, the third owner of this vehicle. Third generation owner.
1: Nice, nice. 1962 Plymouth Sport Fury. Yeah. Driven by Ryan Thompson.
0: Good day to have the top down.
1: Yes, for sure.
0: 66 Ford Mustang convertible. Owned by Merle and Jeannie Ricks. Of Norfolk, wearing it. They wanted to make sure they get the sign on TV. Said, hi, Gene. There it is. Hi, Gene. We say hi to Gene.
1: Awesome. 1972 Chevy pickup rolling through.
0: A Cheyenne.
1: Yep. Don and Stacy Stoles owns that. Don is driving.
0: That's a custom paint job. There.
1: Yeah,
0: that's nice.
1: It's beautiful.
0: There's a 91 Chevy Camaro. They got the top up. Jesus Espinosa, the driver of that one and owner. And that's right, 1991s are antiques, folks.
1: Don't remind us.
0: Yeah.
1: Don't remind
0: us. Some late entries as well. Love seeing the old cars. They don't paint cars that color anymore.
1: No, you know what I mean? It's a beautiful color, though. Yeah. I love it. Oh, let's see. Okay.
0: Here's Coover's Toys. They're rolling in a 1929 Model A and a 1949 DeSoto. So I think we saw the Model A.
1: Yep.
0: This is the Model A here that you're seeing on your screen right now.
1: Yep.
0: In loving memory of Grandpa Vern. That is a car that is almost one century years old. Somehow I don't think my Jeep is still going to be running in 100 years. There's a 72 Eldorado as well. Oh, this is the
1: DeSoto.
0: Here's
1: the DeSoto.
0: There we
1: okay.
0: go. Okay.
1: We're getting
0: it's starting
1: our life
0: to make sense now.
1: Here.
0: It's starting to make sense now. Throwing popsicles.
1: Nice.
0: That's always a welcome sight on a day like today. And now the Cadillac.
1: Yes,
0: Eldorado.
1: Here
0: there
1: comes
0: we go.
1: The Cadillac.
0: There we go.
1: I think my vehicle is big and is a challenge to park in most parking lots. I'm not sure I can handle this guy.
0: I've seen how people park in cars much smaller than that around here, and I would shudder to think at how they would attempt to park that Eldorado anywhere here in town.
1: I love it, though.
0: Amazing vehicle.
1: Great. Great, great.
0: Here's a celebrating the 250th.
1: Yes.
0: One nation under God for 250 years.
1: This float presented by the Patriots Union and we, the people of Northeast Nebraska, seek to honor both God and country and show their gratitude for 250 years of freedom. We recognize General George Washington, the father of our country, and his beloved Betsy Ross, whom legend credits the sewing of the first stars and stripes. Our savior.

0: Our savior's here. I saw that truck with the cross in it driving through town earlier. And man, I'll tell you, that is skillful driving.
1: And great planning.
0: Yeah, absolutely.
1: Way to go. Way to strategize on how to get that to stay up there.
0: Of course, you see them every Sunday morning here on News Channel Nebraska.
1: Yep. And intertwined with Our Savior Lutheran was Kevin's juggling and wheels.
0: The unicycle.
1: He was kind of camouflaged in there with all the other Our Savior folks.
0: Yep. I think we got bubbles, Kevin. Bubbles
1: and
0: balloons.
1: Oh, yes.
0: Abe Electric.
1: Rolling down the route is Abe Electric.
0: Yeah.
1: Abe Electric's team wants to wish everyone here in Norfolk a safe and spectacular 4th of July. 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
0: They've got like balloon fireworks.
1: I love it.
0: It's a good look.
1: Mike fled for Nebraska. See lots of familiar faces in there. Congressman Mike Flood represents the 1st Congressional District of Nebraska and has dedicated his life to advancing conservative values, growing Nebraska rural communities, and creating jobs. Mike and his wife Mandy live in Norfolk. They're raising their sons Brendan and Blake, whom I'm sure are walking in the parade unless Brendan's probably doing a news story for his show.
0: He might be on assignment right now, honestly. Here comes NPPD,
1: yes!
0: Nebraska Public Power District, proudly powering the city of Norfolk, always there when you need them. Folks, it has been a busy couple years for NPPD. When you talk about getting power back on after wildfires and severe weather events, the kind of things that we've seen the last couple of years, not just here, but all over the country, getting sent to help with hurricane recovery. They do such an incredible job, those line workers. We salute them, everything
1: yes.
0: that they do for us. In their giant trucks.
1: Yes.
0: Kids love to see those.
1: Love it. And if you want to test your spring safety electric knowledge, you can go to newschannelnebraska.com and
0: take
1: the spring safety quiz and potentially win a prize package valued at over $1,000.
0: Nice.
1: Oh, got another fun float coming up the road.
0: Yeah, we do.
1: And we've had a shift in the weather.
0: We have had, it's a little cloudier. Want to remind you folks, by the way, hope you're enjoying this coverage brought to you by Sundance Investments, Pizza Hut, Lammers Trailers, and Oddfellows. This is Christ Lutheran coming up the way here, I believe. Christ Lutheran Church, School, and Child Care Center, serving the community for more than 150 years, inviting you to celebrate the day, to give thanks for the freedom we enjoy as Americans, and reflect on an even deeper freedom to find the grace of Jesus Christ. Not a freedom earned, but one given that's held regardless of circumstance and belongs to every person from Christ Lutheran. Serving in Norfolk with a Liberty Bell.
1: Oh, that's cool. Awesome. A plus. Next up, we have the men and women of the revolution. An estimated 231,000 patriots served under George Washington in the Centennial Army during the American Revolution. In addition, an estimated 20,000 women followed the army on its campaigns. They cooked, cleaned, tended to the sick, and fetched water, years later becoming known as Molly Pitcher.
0: Yep, you will see them coming up here behind the Christ Lutheran folks handmade costumes.
1: Awesome.
0: These are incredible. Elliot Fulner and Amber Beefley are the two. And the costumes, you'll see them coming up. This is Christ Lutheran.
1: Still
0: super patriotic garb. And then behind them, you'll see the original flag and the costumes that they're wearing. You'll see them in just a few minutes here. They are handmade costumes that look incredible. you see the Christ Lutheran vehicle decked out in stars?
1: Stars and stripes.
0: Hoping that all those stay on for the duration of the parade, no doubt. There we see. So there those costumes are handmade costumes. Molly Pitcher.
1: What a fun trip.
0: But Elliot makes those himself.
1: Awesome.
0: And does an incredible job. All right, next up, the Nebraska Army National Guard. All kinds of great vehicles they could bring for you. We got the M-ATV. Some kids up in the gunnery up there. That's good.
1: I think that'd be a great station vehicle.
0: There you go. Throw a logo on the side of that. I don't know what the gas mileage is on those, though.
1: That might be a problem. 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
0: Do a great job. Incredible vehicles they brought with them today.
1: We've got a Corvette. We've got, I'm guessing, a Chevy Equinox. Trailblazer.
0: Looks like an Equinox, I think.
1: A little smaller than Trailblazer.
0: And then a classic Bonneville.
1: Classic,
0: I don't know that they have that one for sale, but it is a Chevy.
1: It is. Beautiful.
0: Love the colors on that.
1: Yeah.
0: Again, you just don't see cars with that color anymore.
1: I know.
0: And certainly not with the green tint on the rear window like that.
1: Yes.
0: That's Norfolk Motor Company. Chucking candy and all kinds of stuff at people.
1: Got some familiar faces coming up next.
0: There's our pals. 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There'll be booths at all kinds of community events and county fairs for fun and prizes. Good to see the crew out in full force. Vehicles out.
1: Lots of kids, lots of family members of News Channel Nebraska,
0: yep.
1: US 92, 94 Rock. There's Mr. Michael Shively.
0: And
1: Mookie.
0: Mr. Michael Anthony.
1: Yes.
0: And Michael J. Anthony. We can thank him for the weather, I suppose, right?
1: Yeah.
0: Is that
1: the little cool down that we just get.
0: Here's the Cornhusker 2-Cylinder Club. The John Deere's.
1: Their club promotes antique John Deere equipment, and we're going to see a few of those
0: pieces of equipment coming
1: down the street
0: Let's see, that's Gary Brodicky from Norfolk on the first one there. This one you see coming up, that is Gene Sovereign behind the wheel. The third one, you're going to have to give me a second, I can't see. Oh, the name isn't on the side, I don't know.
1: I think his name's John.
0: His name's John. We'll see. That is actually John Deere. Fun fact, John Deere still alive, lives in Norfolk. He's driving that tractor there. And then here's, again, no name. We'll call him Captain America.
1: There we go.
0: On the two cylinders.
1: Love that.
0: Buttering along.
1: Yep.
0: See, the kids love hearing the horns, waving along, happy to get rewarded with candy and all kinds of prizes. Here we go, keeping folks informed. The Norfolk area shopper and Albion and O'Neill advisor making their way down Madison Avenue. There they are. Weekly advertising paper covering Northeast, North Central Nebraska, wishing a happy 250th birthday to the USA. And handing out shoppers to everyone, as you might expect.
1: I know.
0: Oh, here we
1: all
0: go.
1: Right.
0: Behind them, we got Norfolk Steel Baseball.
1: Representing America's favorite pastime, Norfolk Steel Baseball. Steel Baseball is a competitive baseball organization ranging in ages from 8U to 14U. They pride themselves on player growth and development. If you're interested in playing for Norfolk Steel, watch their Facebook page for upcoming tryouts.
0: I'm just glad they had time to be in this parade.
1: Normally, I know.
0: This is a Saturday in the summer. Usually they're at some tournament somewhere.
1: Busy tournament somewhere.
0: Yep. Good to see you.
1: Took time to come here.
0: They've even got a dachshund wearing overalls, too.
1: There you go.
0: I don't know if you saw that on TV, but that was
1: cute.
0: I hope you did. Otherwise, I just hallucinated something very strange.
1: I saw it, too.
0: Okay, good.
1: So I saw it, too.
0: Oh, that's good. We got more Norfolk Steel stragglers here making their way up.
1: It's easy to get sidetracked.
0: It is. It gives us the opportunity to let you know that parade coverage today brought to you by Sundance Investments, Pizza Hut, Lammer's Trailers, and the Norfolk Oddfellows.
1: Norfolk Hometown is coming up next.
0: Yep.
1: Known for their appliances, furniture, and mattresses. If you stop in today and mention you saw them in the parade, you can get free delivery.
0: Oh, wow.
1: There you go.
0: I wonder, is that retroactive? Because I literally just had a dryer delivered like a week and a half ago.
1: Ooh,
0: from them.
1: You could have told them that you saw them in the 2025 parade.
0: Yeah, I've seen them in lots of parades.
1: I've seen you in parades before.
0: Yeah, absolutely. No, they do a great job. Like the patriotic skirting.
1: Yes,
0: on the,
1: yes. Nice little flair.
0: Yeah.
1: Maybe it's free delivery if you mention them in the parade and the patriotic flair is still on there.
0: Exactly.
1: See how long that'll last.
0: Right. Yeah, especially as you can hear the breeze picking up a little
1: bit. Yeah.
0: Honestly, very helpful. It's
1: yes.
0: It's quite nice out. The sun is behind the clouds and it's breezy, cool, lovely 4th of July. We have another dog with a tutu coming up the road as
1: nice.
0: Well. I don't know if it's the same one. It's another Great Dane in a tutu. So maybe they're just doubling up.
1: Maybe. Maybe it's... We've heard people have to be in two floats.
0: Yeah.
1: Dogs,
0: yeah.
1: They might have the same obligation.
0: Yeah, this is... Well, that's a, there's just giant dogs in tutus. There they are. Look at that.
1: There you go.
0: They have no idea what's going on. Just so many sights and sounds. You got one dog that's painted. Look at that. He's got stars on him.
1: Oh, yeah. It's either a dog or a small horse.
0: Yeah, I was going to say, yeah. Shetland pony is coming down the street here.
1: I think this is still part of Norfolk Hometown.
0: I believe so.
1: Yes.
0: Yep, Norfolk
1: yes.
0: Hometown throwing things at us. Oh, those are sunglasses. Didn't quite make the mark, but that's all right. We'll get them later. Popsicles, all kinds of stuff. Of course, you gotta figure out, okay, well, these kids want glow sticks. These kids want popsicles.
1: Yeah.
0: Oh, a little peck on the cheek for the little guy, little ass there, too. Getting popsicles, pets for the doggos. Nice little dog break during the parade. That's
1: there
0: nice.
1: You go. Oh, thank you.
0: And koozies. Oh, very nice. Well, you can never have enough koozies.
1: Oh,
0: and of course, as I say that, he gave me through. Okay, maybe I can't have enough koozies.
1: I think we have enough koozies.
0: I think we have enough koozies.
1: Yes,
0: now.
1: Yes.
0: Here's Hy-Vee of Norfolk.
1: Where there's a helpful smile in every aisle.
0: That true, making lives easier, healthier, and happier. They've got the inflatable.
1: Nice.
0: The eagle bursting from the American hat there.
1: I like it.
0: Like it's surprising someone at a birthday party.
1: They're good.
0: Now we've got, what do we have now?
1: Please,
0: oh, wow.
1: Blur.
0: Energy drink. They're going to keep keeping us away.
1: Thank you. Awesome.
0: All kinds of good stuff. People are getting more creative with the stuff they're handing out.
1: Yes,
0: yes. It's not just Tootsie Rolls and suckers anymore.
1: No.
0: While we have plenty of those, I've gotten energy drinks. We've gotten koozies.
1: Barbecue pretzels. That's the most
0: honestly,
1: intriguing.
0: There's no more room on our table. And we're only like halfway through this thing.
1: Oh, Uncle Sam on the back too.
0: Yep.
1: There we go. He's getting ready to take a nap.
0: He's leaning back. He's just watching the weather for us. That's what it is.
1: Yep. Nice. Eyes to the skies.
0: Those clouds look all right.
1: You'll see him on First Alert Weather soon.
0: That's true. Here's Sapp Brothers Petroleum on West Monroe and Norfolk. 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
0: Yes, yeah, very much so.
1: Beautiful trees and landscaping.
0: We have a thresher. Yeah, we've got an old style thresher going. The Pierce Threshing Bee.
1: Yes.
0: Coming up.
1: It is September 19th and 20th this year.
0: Okay.
1: And it's featuring, this is always like the big reveal. Like, what type of tractor are they featuring? And they are featuring the Massey Harris brand.
0: Okay.
1: So, something you don't hear every day.
0: No, not anymore.
1: And that'll be Saturday and Sunday, September 19th and 20th in Pierce at the Pierce County Fairgrounds.
0: Such a cool event. You get to see just an amazing array. We've seen a few antique tractors here today. You haven't seen anything until you've been to the Threshers Bee up there at the Pierce County Fairgrounds.
1: Yep, and they'll be raffling off a Massey Harris 102 senior tractor. So tickets are $5 each. Need not be present to win, but you can win your own antique tractor.
0: For five, you could get it for $5.
1: $5.
0: That's amazing. Here comes Shepherd of Peace Lutheran Church, celebrating their 50th anniversary this year as America celebrates its 250th. Church service is 10 a.m. on Sunday morning. 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That'll be their official 50-year celebration.
1: Oh, nice.
0: Anyone is welcome. Happy 50th to them.
1: Yeah.
0: You see the crowds, those candy bags filling up.
1: Yeah.
0: Kids trying to find more room. This is one of the coolest things going. This is Norfolk Buddy Baseball, a mission to give any person in Norfolk and surrounding towns with special needs an opportunity to have a great time, be a part of a team, make friends, and succeed. They do events down at Tahazuka. They play baseball. They have attend games. I know that there are buddy baseball groups all over Norfolk. You know, the Hastings Sodbusters in Hastings, they partner with a local buddy baseball. You've got one here in town. Just a great way to get folks out and get them active. Folks with special needs having a great time playing baseball.
1: Looks like we got some Royals fans.
0: Looks like some Royals
1: crowd.
0: Fans. That's all right.
1: Yeah.
0: That's all right. Bobby Witt Jr. jersey. Looking good. Looking good. Oh, and they got bubbles, too, on the float there. Such a good time. Have you ever ridden on a float? I know you've been in parades, obviously. Have you ever ridden on a float?
1: I don't know. We usually have to walk.
0: Yeah. Yeah. When I was a kid, I was on a Boy Scout float back in Michigan. I think it's the only time I've ever actually ridden on a float.
1: Seems like the way to go.
0: It really is the way to go.
1: Thank you. Buddy Baseball still rolling through.
0: Yeah, man. Plenty of them.
1: And after Buddy Baseball is Deets Furniture and Mattress, celebrating 65 years
0: How about
1: of
0: that?
1: Business.

0: excited to have them in the parade.
1: Yeah, local family-owned company here.
0: Lots of familiar faces.
1: Kyle and family doing a great job. Even a saxophone player.
0: That is awesome.
1: There you go.
0: One way to celebrate America with a saxophone player.
1: Oh, he's playing Average White Band.
0: It's a unique setup, pulling his speaker. I think that is probably attached to a belt loop.
1: Yeah, it looks, well, I hope so. And then the more, oh, what, look out. Oh, they're spraying us.
0: Uh-oh.
1: Well, I hope the equipment makes it out of this okay.
0: Oh, they're being good. They're being good.
1: Make sure they don't spray the equipment. Keep the kids cool, though.
0: Oh, it wouldn't be a parade if we didn't have the Masonic family.
1: Yep, here they are in their figure eights.
0: Northeast Nebraska Shrine Club.
1: Sasaskra Shrine Center, headquartered in Lincoln. Numerous parade units that promote their philanthropy. This is a Model T patrol. Shrine members from various communities throughout Northeast Nebraska. This is a group that works tirelessly, provide critical medical services to children through its 22 Shrine Hospitals for Children, provided regardless of the ability to pay by the patient and their family. The Model T patrol, happy to be participating in the parade today.
0: We're happy to have them. Just so you know, I found this out.
1: Okay.
0: At the Shrine Parade before the Shrine Bowl.
1: Uh-huh.
0: There can be different vehicles for different Shrine organizations.
1: Okay.
0: Such as recliners. There was a group that had moving recliners.
1: Well,
0: it was
1: wow.
0: Interesting. And scooters and bikes and all sorts of stuff.
1: Oh, okay.
0: Appliance EMT. They are racing to the next service call, serving all major brands of appliances. That's probably at my house.
1: There you go.
0: With over 15 years of experience in the industry, the two drivers are Riley Priner in the 512 and Grant Canham in the 10G.
1: Yeah.
0: There we go, in their little go-karts.
1: There you go. The problem is, you know, they just want to open those things up and they can't.
0: Right.
1: They got to keep it under control.
0: Yes, but yes. QHA Cleaning is coming through the route right now. QHA Cleaning, your next call to have your office cleaned.
1: Let's see, they're checking. What is that they're throwing?
0: I don't know.
1: All kinds of crazy
0: are
1: stuff.
0: Are they parachutes?
1: They're little like army guys on parachutes, I think.
0: Rubber chickens. Oh, hit us with a rubber chicken.
1: Yeah, there are rubber chickens being thrown. There are all kinds of bizarre that what appear to be foam eggs being tossed from a Jeep.
0: They're ready for the chicken show parade, too.
1: They are.
0: All right. Got the Norfolk Fire Division. Engine number two.
1: I noticed during the 5K today, an incredibly successful event, the Red, White, and Blue 5K, there were some folks in full fire gear walking and running the 5K.
0: Oh, wow.
1: Today.
0: There
1: yeah.
0: you go.
1: So that was amazing. One of them is actually here holding the flag. He was in full regalia taking part in the 5K earlier today. Congrats to the organizers of that, by the way. About 500-600 participants this year. Downtown
0: great.
1: Norfolk was rocking starting at about 7 o'clock this morning.
0: Yeah, and still going on. The Norfolk Farmers Market, I can still see the booth vendors in there.
1: Yep.
0: People still milling around downtown. It's great. Yep. Every Saturday you can come take part in that Norfolk Farmers Market. It's a wonderful event.
1: It has been amazing to see how this parade has grown into a full morning downtown event. Just so much going on downtown beyond the parade itself. Speaking of big things happening in Northeast Nebraska.
0: Yes. Best week of July
1: is
0: next week. Yes, you don't want to miss the Madison County Fair July 7th through the 12th. Three nights of rodeo action, starting with wild horse races, mutton busting, and the rodeo drill team to follow. And we're most excited about Big Red Day at the fair, Friday, July 10th. Not only will you see Sawyer Brown and Adam Calvert on the main stage, there are about 10 UNL Husker athletes coming to do a meet and greet before the concert. Come back Saturday night for Old 60 and Sons of Habit with the drone show and fireworks to follow both Saturday and Friday and Saturday concerts. Sunday Fun Day with the games and activities starting at 12 p.m. So, need more information? Yeah. Go to the Madison County Fair website, get all the details. It will be great.
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0: Bring fly swatters.
1: Okay, we have koozies, we have fly swatters, we have peach barbecue pretzels, energy drinks.
0: What else could we ask for?
1: I don't, I,

0: on the float.
1: Yes,
0: there's some
1: yes.
0: folks kind of reclining. That's okay. That's all right.
1: We thank them for also their support of the bringing us this broadcast.
0: Absolutely.
1: One of our sponsors
0: yes,
1: today.
0: They are.
1: So. Yeah, I don't think they get to relax much, so
0: no,
1: it's okay that they're taking a break today.
0: Every once in a while. They're usually pretty busy out there.
1: We've gone and seen Tracy a couple of times. All right, they're still rolling through. Fun stuff. Up here. I have a trailer. Next up is the Norfolk Area Concert Association. Their goal is to offer every man, woman, and child in the area an opportunity to experience the magic of live performances by bringing world-class artists and audiences together. The association offers 6 concerts per season, and we're over 70 years old.
0: Yep.
1: So,
0: concerts at the Johnny Carson
1: yep,
0: Theater
1: coming up,
0: here
1: scan
0: in
1: the
0: Norfolk.
1: Code, find them online.
0: It's the 1954 Oliver Road Crop 66. Easton Jones driving this in memory of Dennis Jones.
1: That's
0: well, you don't
1: great.
0: See a lot of Olivers
1: no.
0: out there. Very cool color
1: yes.
0: scheme on that.
1: And all Oliver enthusiasts are very good at letting you know that they are an Oliver and not a John Deere.
0: It's yeah, yeah. I imagine
1: they do
0: you
1: not
0: get
1: want to be
0: a little
1: confused.
0: Bit of the confusion sometimes.
1: Yes.
0: Yes. See, this is
1: Screaming Demon Trucking.
0: There you go. That's a great name for a truck.
1: Yeah. Based out of Lee, Nebraska. Glad to have them part of a parade today. Got yeah. the flags on the back.
0: And then here's the Norfolk Rescue Mission. Helping the hurting and homeless through the gospel of Jesus Christ for 30 years, providing 3 meals a day, shelter, guidance, and prayer. Norfolk Rescue Mission doing great work.
1: Yes.
0: In Norfolk have been now for 3+ decades.
1: And if your organization is looking for a way to volunteer, they're always taking,
0: yes.
1: They're always looking for help. So they'll give you a tour or give you a time where you can come in and help. They just keep coming.
0: They just keep coming.
2: Money for the judges. Don't remember.
0: There we have. All kinds
1: right.
0: of pamphlets being handed to us, all
1: yes,
0: kinds of things.
1: Fun things. All right, next up is Ryan Halford for City Council and Farm Bureau Zach Miller Agency. 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They've got you covered.
0: They have their own fire truck.
1: Yes, and some veterans. Cool. After them.
0: First United Methodist Church pancake feed today. Maybe go after this, I'll go get some pancakes.
1: Yeah.
0: They've also got their VBS coming up July 19th through the 23rd. It is also VBS season.
1: Yes. Snowball Mountain Challenge. That sounds fun.
0: I would like to be on the committee that just comes up with vacation Bible school themes.
1: Right?
0: They're
1: wouldn't
0: so unique
1: great?
0: Every year. And I just want to know who the people are that come up with these themes.
1: I know.
0: Here comes Smoke. Oh, nope. I know what I'm doing for lunch. Here comes Smoke and Stand Barbecue.
1: Did they just throw a brisket?
0: I hope so. For over 14 years, Smoke and Stand's Barbecue has consistently delivered exceptional smoked meats to the Norfolk community. My waistline can attest to that. They eagerly anticipate welcoming each of you in the coming year. Don't forget to follow them on Facebook and Instagram. Check out what just happened on Facebook. Smoke and Stand's going to see Stan.
1: Hey, he's got a different hat on today.
0: He does. Oh, he's throwing his beads.
1: Oh,
0: excellent.
1: Yeah.
0: Oh, almost got to us. That's all right. Stan, one of the stalwarts in Norfolk, Nebraska. If you've never, folks, I will say this. I'm not paid to say this. I'm just saying it. If you're ever in Norfolk, you're outside of Norfolk, eat at Smokin' Stan's. The food there is incredible.
1: Pig just snuck out of the back of that van.
0: Well,
1: there we go. Next up in this vintage bar, 1933 Buick. This is the Mint Bar.
0: Yeah.
1: Oldest bar in Norfolk, best in the South. Cool. Hankin' Snooks. Happy days, our beer again.
0: There you go. Hankin' Snooks Mint Bar. Another Norfolk stalwart.
1: Yes.

0: Oh, there you go.
1: It's riding on the back of the bikes there.
0: Yeah. All right. Dunrodia in 1968. Nope. 1972, 1468 International. I'm like, wait a minute.
1: Too many numbers.
0: Yes.
1: It's also a 1206 diesel, which you can smell. Farm All Egg, Cup Cadet. Also coming up behind it with the little ones driving. There's the Farm All.
0: Always got some parade jitters.
1: There we go. Yeah, that's all right. That's all right. There you go.
0: Don't
1: just
0: want
1: a little bit of gas.
0: Yeah, you don't want.
1: You know, you're used to putting the foot on the gas and then just keeping it going. You know,
0: right.
1: You don't do a lot of stopping and starting in the tractor. There's the Cub Cadet. That's more my speed.
0: Yeah, cute. All right. Following them is a 1951 Minneapolis Moline Model ZAU.
1: Now, I have no skin in the game, when it comes to just straight up color scheme,
0: yes.
1: Minneapolis Moline is my favorite. I just think they look amazing.
0: Yes. This is driven by David Zaruba. Thanks for coming.
1: Yeah.
0: Got the hat, the shirt.
1: Yeah, I would love a Minneapolis Moline hat. That's a good look.
0: That is. To find one in somebody's old Quonset.
1: So, folks, driving this restored 1980 Camaro, if you want to know who has the coolest Salvation Army in Nebraska, it might be Norfolk. That's Jesus Trejo of the Norfolk Salvation Army in the Camaro, peeling out.
0: There we go.
1: Yeah, the Norfolk Daily News joining us as well.
0: Along with WJG, 106 Kicks, 97.5. Got their crew. They've got their black Dodge Ram pickup. Listen to Henry Hagee and Carson throughout the day. The news you can rely on from the people you know and trust at WJAG. Norfolk Daily News is proudly serving Northeast Nebraska since 1888, dedicated to bringing your communities local news, sports, business, agriculture, and feature stories that matter most. Kylie Powers is on 97.5. John T. and then, or Michael J. and then John Dash.
1: John T. to his
0: John
1: friends.
0: John T.
1: Sure.
0: Yeah.
1: Old Johnny T.
0: Me and Johnny T. go way back. Way back. We're tight.
1: Well, this is how you do it.
0: Oh, my
1: goodness.
0: You want
1: to celebrate a birthday? You do it in a parade. Maynard Mosher, happy birthday, Maynard. His 90th birthday today. This Kubota is his pride and joy. The wagon being pulled, built by Maynard himself. Happy birthday, Maynard Mosher, 90 years young today. America celebrated its 160th anniversary when Maynard Mosher was born. And now, here we are, celebrating his birthday with a parade.
0: Awesome.
1: Float. That's how you do it.
0: That's how you do it. That's how you do it. Surrounded by his family, his friends, grandkids, great-grandkids, best.
1: What do you want to do for your birthday? I don't know. Let's be in a parade.
0: And I'm going to build a float, and you guys are all going to come.
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0: There we go.
1: Filling a huge need in Nebraska. Always saying hi to Grandma. That's good. That's good.
0: Awesome.
1: Hopefully Grandma's watching at home on News Channel Nebraska. Now the Norfolk Masonic Center, their pancake feed on Oktoberfest. I must be hungry because all I'm thinking of is pancake feeds and brisket and all the candy that's been thrown at us, the peach barbecue pretzels.
0: And Oktoberfest Saturday this year is September 19th, I believe. So, a little earlier than normal, in my opinion.
1: The year is kind of weird because, you know, this is one of those reasons where it was a late Father's Day, right? Because it's just the way the calendar is just set up bizarrely this year, it feels like, for everything. More antique tractors, 1958 Farm All 560. And then this Memphis and Zeb Spalding on a 1959 John Deere 830. Saying hi to the folks in TV land. This is the Orlowski family from Madison, serving Madison Fire and Rescue for over 160 years. Madison Fire and Rescue has for Northeast Nebraska. Thanks to John Sr., Gerald and John Jr., Brenda, Jesse, Adrian, John III, and Joe Orlowski. The Orlowski family has been serving as fire and rescue folks in Madison for over a century and a half. That's incredible. Quite a tradition down there in Madison.
0: Great family. 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
1: There we go.
0: Stars, Stripes, and Wagging Tails. 4th of July. 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
1: If you, maybe you can peek inside the truck. You got some animals in there riding in style. Oh. There's some dogs in there. I see them.
0: Awesome. They're proud to be caring for pets, connecting with people. And when celebrations are over, online booking makes scheduling your pet's next visit as easy as apple pie.
1: Excellent.
0: Have a fantastic 4th of July from Companion Animal Clinic. All right. Rolling through.
1: This is Ullman for Nebraska.
0: As we celebrate our nation's 250 years, Austin Ullman stands with Nebraska people and is committed to listening and working toward real solutions for your future.
1: All right, we're kind of getting toward the end of this thing, but we've got kind of a special exhibit coming up here. Want to remind you folks, want to thank our sponsors once again, Sundance Investments, Pizza Hut, Lammers Trailers, and the Odd Fellows. Want to give a quick shout out. We got the Ralston Parade coming up later on this afternoon, 2 o'clock, and then be back here, News Channel Nebraska, for Boom Fest tonight. We've got all kinds of great replay, sports, quarantine tonight's coming up throughout the day. Just keep it locked right here to News Channel Nebraska all day today. We'll be back for Boom Fest later on this evening. All right, so now we got a very special trailer that is coming up here. This was decorated by an 8-year-old, Kenzie Goebbels, and her younger brother, Kaysen. So they're both children of an Oddfellow member. And in addition to the trailer, there's a special piece of artwork on the inside of a patriotic dragon. Dragons are one of Kenzie's favorite subjects to draw. So the letters on the side of the trailer, FLT, stand for the three guiding principles of the Oddfellows: friendship, love, and truth.
0: Awesome.
1: So there you go. What a great way to wrap up this year's. You can kind of see the dragon. See the dragon in there?
0: Look at the dragon.
1: There's the dragon.
0: Yeah, and the bouncy
1: patriotic
0: balls.
1: Dragons. Love it. Bouncy balls. Norfolk Oddfellows. We thank them once again for partnering with us to bring this. I know a lot of folks are here in Norfolk, but a lot of folks can't make it. And I appreciate the opportunity to be able to watch this here on News Channel Nebraska today. It is our pleasure to bring it to you.
0: Yep, they've got a few more.
1: A lot of bouncy balls. We got truly, I think this is the highest variety of just objects thrown that I have ever seen at a parade. Everybody getting very creative with the types of things that they toss out nowadays, which is good.
0: Yes.
1: Because, you know, you've no doubt dealt with this as well. You get home from a parade and you're like, well, what am I going to do with this giant bag of candy? Like half of it ends up going uneaten. It just kind of sits in the cupboard. Or if you're like me, you end up eating too much of it.
0: Too much of it.
1: Yeah,
0: yep.
1: So.
0: I will appreciate this fly swatter.
1: But yeah, the fly swatter, that's going to come. We got a lot of stuff today that's going to come in handy. And that's good to see. Well, thank you so much to the Norfolk Oddfellow Lodge. Lighty Joe, thank you.
0: Thank you,
1: Once
0: Eric.
1: Again, this is perfect timing because it is starting to rain.
0: Yes.
1: So we are going to wrap things up. For Lighty Joe Krieger, Connie Luby in the truck, my name is Eric McKay. Happy birthday, America. Don't do anything I wouldn't do. You're watching News Channel Nebraska.
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0: Happy 4th of July. I'm Brandon Axmit coming to you from our News Channel Nebraska studios in Omaha, and do we have a treat for you. We're excited to be showcasing the annual Ralston Independence Day Parade, an event touted as the biggest 4th of July celebration in the entire state of Nebraska. 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
1: Happy Independence Day. 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
2: 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Of course, hard to believe, EJ, this is our 13th year of taking care of the parade duties. It seems like 250, but it's not. It's only our 13th year. Of course, the largest parade in the state here of Nebraska is here in Ralston. We're excited to partner up with News Channel Nebraska to broadcast the Ralston Parade. 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A special thank you to the team at Hy-Vee also for volunteering their time to keep our parade entries running smoothly from start to finish.
1: Yeah, and a very special thank you to Hy-Vee for volunteering their time to keep the parade entries running smoothly start to finish today after a brief bit of rain this morning. Little cloudy skies, but a beautiful day for a parade today, Haas.
2: 100%. I mean, this cloud, I'm not going to complain that we've got some cloud cover today, especially in years past. We've baked a little bit out here, but that's all right.
1: It has been a sunny day, typically. Today, nice. The weather is great, and we are looking for an amazing parade. Got a lot of great entries today. The entries that we typically see here in the Ralston Parade, the Shriners will be along with us today, and a lot of fantastic organizations in the Ralston community joining us here today in the 66th Ralston Independence Day Parade.
2: And I know with the weather this morning, it did affect some of the scheduling as far as today here in Ralston, pushed things back just a little bit, but hopefully we'll get things rolling and get back on time here throughout the broadcast.
1: Absolutely. It's always a fantastic Independence Day celebration here in Independence City in Ralston, Nebraska. We are waiting for the first parade entry to come down the parade route here and get things started for us today. Thanks for joining us. Thanks for joining us here live along the parade route. And also thanks for joining us on News Channel Nebraska today.
2: Now, you know, since it is the 4th of July, EJ, I thought maybe you'd throw out, do you know what kind of tea the colonists first enjoyed?
1: The tea the colonists first enjoyed? No idea.
2: That would be liberty.
1: Liberty.
2: Is there somebody got a rim shot? No?
1: Haas has bad dad jokes for Independence Day. Well, it looks like
2: Somebody liked it. One.
1: One. You have one fan today, Haas. Looks like the first entry is coming down the parade route here, getting ready to get things started. They are at the top of Miller Avenue, and we are going to get the 66th Ralston Independence Day Celebration Parade underway here in just minutes.
2: And I know that this particular event is something that's planned year round. You know, the city Ralston, and I know they really do a lot of work to make sure that everybody is welcome throughout this, and it's a smooth process as we proceed today. But boy, this weather could not be better for a parade. Ah, I'm starting to hear some sirens coming down the way. I love that.
1: We are excited to get it started. 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
2: Well, it does appear that the Ralston Police Department is on their way down the parade route. You know, the Ralston Police Department, they're traditionally, you know, that kind of kicks us off here on this parade. And this year, Deputy Chief Hansen has that honor. The Ralston Police Department is led by Chief Mark Leonardo. Chief Leonardo has been chief for 9 years. And it

0: has been with Ralston for a total of 33 years. Ralston Police Department consists of 14 dedicated officers as well as one dog. His local officers provide public safety and security throughout the Independence Day celebration events, including the Optimist Club annual fun run that was held earlier this morning, as well as throughout the parade.
1: And they are making their way down Miller Avenue here to get things started.
0: I know last night, the storms that rolled through the metro area, it didn't damper the fireworks spectacular last night here in Ralston. It was amazing.
1: Yeah, they got things started last night over there at Liberty First Credit Union Arena with the amazing fireworks spectacular like they do every year here with the Ralston Independence Day celebration.
0: And do want to say thanks to News Channel Nebraska. They're televising today's Ralston Independence Day statewide, which is pretty cool. You can watch NCN locally here in Ralston on Cox Channel 116, or if you got an antenna that's on 27.2. 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If you got Apple TV, Amazon Fire, Roku, or you can also visit newschannelnebraska.com if you'd like for that as well.
1: As we celebrate America's 250th birthday, the Ralston Police Department kicking off the parade today, followed by our nation's colors.
0: So far, a great crowd all along the parade route here here in Ralston, as they're coming down the route, look here at Main, and we're kind of at the pivot of Main and Miller Avenue. Lots of folks packing along the route to get a peek throughout today's activities.
1: Great crowd here today as well.
0: I think the cloud cover helps us get a few extra folks out of the house today.
1: I would agree. I would agree. As the Ralston Police Department, led by Chief Mark Leonardo, make their way down Millard Avenue to get our parade kicked off, they are followed by our nation's colors with American Legion Post 32. They are presenting our colors today. If you could all rise for the presentation of the colors. Say, make their way down here, Miller Avenue. We'll get things started today. The Harry Bossard American Legion Post 32 presenting our colors today. If you could all rise for the presentation of the colors. And before our national anthem, we'd like to introduce Pastor Lynette from Ralston United Church of Christ for our invocation to start our parade today.
2: Almighty God, we gather today with the grateful hearts to celebrate the 250th anniversary of this great nation and the gift of freedom. 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Amen.
1: Thank you, Pastor Lynette. And now the national anthem today will be sung by Margaret Cotton and the Harmony Singers.

0: Margaret Cotton and the Harmony Singers.
1: And thanks to the Harry and Bazaar and American Legion Post 32 for presenting our colors today. 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
2: The Omaha Marine Corps League Miguel Keith Detachment 609 Color Guard is with us today, promoting the interest in preserving the tradition of the of the U.S. Marine Corps. Thanks to the Omaha Marine Corps for joining us today, as well as the Marine Corps League. That Detachment 609 is a veteran service organization serving veterans, families, JROTC, and scouts in the Omaha area, building better futures. 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Semper Fidelis.
1: Vietnam Veterans of America, Omaha Chapter 279, the largest chapter in Nebraska with more than 200 members who help our brothers and sisters. The chapter supports the Veterans Home in Bellevue, Victory Apartments, County Veterans Service Officers, with mentors for the Douglas County Veterans Treatment Court. The chapter has led the way in the establishment of the recently opened Vietnam Veterans Memorial and Pavilion honoring Nebraskans who served and died in this war. Vietnam Veterans of America, Chapter 279 of Omaha.
2: Also joining us today is the Benson VFW Post 2503. They are the largest veterans of foreign wars in Nebraska. Every year, the Benson VFW Honor Guard conducts over 200 rites of military honor for veterans at cemeteries throughout Omaha and the surrounding area. Just a reminder that the News Channel Nebraska's broadcast of the Ralston Independence Day Parade is made possible thanks to the city of Ralston. Ralston is Nebraska's Independence Day city.
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0: South Omaha American Legion Melting Pot Post 331 is a veterans organization supporting veterans and their community. It's always great to see veterans along the parade route at Haas, especially today on America's 250th birthday.
1: Veterans should be celebrated every day, that's for sure.
0: Absolutely.
1: We also can join in welcoming our 2026 Ralston Independence Day Parade Marshal, Kid Governor, Charlie Couch. Charlie has demonstrated outstanding leadership, a passion for serving others, and a commitment to making a positive difference in the lives of young people across Nebraska. We're proud to have Charlie lead this year's parade and help us celebrate our community, our country, and America's 250th birthday. Please give a warm round of applause to our Parade Marshal, Kid Governor, Charlie Couch.
0: Next along our parade route is Mayor Don Grosser. He is serving his eighth term as Ralston's mayor. Over his time as mayor, Ralston has seen growth and expansion, including the Ralston Arena, and most recently a new economic development initiative Mayor Grosser is spearheading. It's called the Hinge Project, which is seeing new development in the downtown Ralston area. Mayor Grosser is accompanied by his wife, Deb, who is the owner of the downtown Ralston's very own Deb Grosser Fine Art. Welcome to our parade today, Mayor Don Grosser.
2: Well, welcome everybody to the city of Ralston. Independence Day, and we are so blessed of the beautiful weather, and everything has just worked out perfect. So be safe, take care of yourselves, and enjoy the parade. Thank you.
1: Thank you, Mayor Don. Great having you here. Also, a big shout out to the mayor for the members of the Ralston City Council, Scott Olson, Brad Ryan, Brian Cavanaugh, Jerry Krause, Tom Kerr, as well as Ben Price, as they had a great hand in helping us kind of organize everything here throughout the today's festivities.
0: Little Ralston Parade. Fun fact, in 2000, the Ralston City Council passed a resolution designating the parade route as Independence Avenue. Please welcome State Senator Margo Juarez, proudly representing Nebraska's District 5. Born and raised in South Omaha and dedicated public servant, Senator Juarez has served her community through education, neighborhood advocacy, and now in Nebraska's legislature. Elected in 2024, she serves on the Education, Natural Resources, and Nebraska Retirement Systems Committees, where she works to strengthen opportunities for Nebraska families and communities.
1: And we have another mayor with us today, Mayor John Ewing, Jr., the 52nd mayor of Omaha. A lifelong public servant, Mayor Ewing has dedicated his career to strengthening our community through leadership, public safety, and service. 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
0: Nebraska's Secretary of State Bob Evnen is joining us in today's Independence Day Parade. Since 2019, Secretary Evnen has served as Nebraska's Chief Elections Officer, overseeing elections, business services, and state records while working to ensure transparent and secure government services. Please welcome Douglas County Attorney Don Klein. As Douglas County Attorney, Don Klein has dedicated his career to upholding the law, pursuing justice, and serving the residents of our community. We appreciate his years of public service.
1: Please welcome Lamoni Johnson, proudly riding in today's Independence Day Parade in honor of his sister, LaDonna Ray Johnson, a lifelong member of the Ralston community. LaDonna devoted more than 55 years to inspiring others through music, education, and service. A beloved teacher, mentor, and musician, she was known for her affectionately calling her students her kids and encouraging generations to grow in confidence and talent. Named Ralston City Citizen of the Year back in 2012, her legacy of kindness, generosity, and community spirit continues to live on. Also earlier today, the City of Ralston dedicated a fountain in her memory, honoring her lasting gift to the community that she loved. Please join us in recognizing Lamoni Johnson as we celebrate the remarkable life and enduring legacy of LaDonna Ray Johnson.
0: Richard Shively is Ralston's inaugural Veteran of the Year. Enlisting after graduating from Ralston High School in 1972, Shively served the country for 20 years on the U.S. Air Force Security Squadron. During his career, he was stationed in the U.S., Thailand, Greece, and Germany. In recognition of his dedicated service, he received numerous military honors, including the Meritorious Service Medal, Air Force Commemoration Medal, Vietnam Service Medal, and Good Conduct Medal. Upon retirement, Shively and his family moved back to Ralston, where he has since served his community in numerous capacities, including serving on the board of the Ralston Archives Museum, Croatian Cultural Society, American Legion, Post 331, VFW Post 8334, and St. Gerald's Catholic Church. Congratulations, Mr. Shively, and thank you for your service and dedication to our country and community.
1: Also along our parade route today is the Knights of Columbus, Father Foster Council 9518, St. Gerald Church. Their honor guard flag is here with us today. We also have the Nebraska Society of Sons of American Revolution. That was founded in 1889. The Sons of American Revolution is the largest men's lineage organization in the U.S. and one of the oldest service organizations in the state of Nebraska. Its members are descendants of patriots who fought in the Revolutionary War. The SAR activity promotes patriotism, preserves history and communities throughout Nebraska, and educates our youth about founding principles in the country. Also, the Nebraska Society Daughters of the American Revolution are here, Mary Catherine Goddard and the Omaha Chapters.
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1: We've got the Ralston High School dance team with us today, as they love to support the activities and athletics at Ralston High School. 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
0: Throwing out popsicles today. You gotta like that.
1: Smart move. 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
0: Well played. Hey, the new official feeder program of the Ralston High School football and basketball programs is Ralston Little Bighorns Athletics. 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
1: 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The Ralston Volunteer Fire Department is based out of Ralston, which is a 1 square mile suburb of the city of Omaha. On average, annually, firefighters respond over 750 calls, including structure fires, medical runs, and automatic fire detection signals. Leading the Ralston Volunteer Fire Department is the Ralston Fire Honor Guard and newly elected Fire Chief Brad Utterback. If you're interested in joining the Ralston Volunteer Fire Department, you can stop by the station or visit ralstonfire.com for an application today.
0: It's amazing how much time and dedication goes in for these volunteer firemen and all that they do year round. I mean, it's a lot of work, but I know it is well worthwhile.
1: And volunteer is the key there, Hoss, because they all have day jobs, and then they volunteer for what they do to protect our community, which is absolutely fantastic. You know, each year the invitation is put out from Ralston Fire Chief for fire departments in the surrounding five communities to come join us here in the Ralston Independence Day Parade. Today we have various units from all around surrounding communities. We want to thank all of our first responders and firefighters serving and protecting our surrounding communities, and thank them for joining in our parade today.

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1: 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They got it all. 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
2: They brought them all out today. It's great to see.
1: Irvington, I think the Irvington volunteer folks have been with us every year that EJ, you and I have been a part of this program.
2: Absolutely. It's a great day. Big thanks to Irvington for showing up today. Another great volunteer squad.

0: We now welcome Carter Lake. Ready. As Carter Lake is here to wrap their engine 1361 with us today. Great to have them along here, hanging out here in Ralston today to celebrate the 4th of July. And also the Omaha Fire Department is here. I love the sign on the side of their truck that says, "We make house calls."
1: Absolutely. And thank you for that.

0: The Shriners International is a fraternity based on fun fellowship and the Masonic principles of brotherly love, relief, and truth. The local chant here, Shriners, are parade mainstays throughout the area. And we would like to welcome Gary with us today, part of the Shriners, to introduce all of his friends coming along the parade route today.
1: Thanks to the great weather, Ralston. On behalf of the illustrious potentate, Terry Nelson, I want to thank Ralston for letting us be here. Leading our parade, as always, is our Legion of Honor, made up of veterans of all the branches of service, going back as far as still got one or two World War II guys laying around, all the way up through the current situation. Next, we have a director of staff carrying our van, which is kind of fitting. Those are the good-looking guys in the blue shirts. Like I said, we got Terry Nelson, who's our CEO this year, Tim Burnett, Dwayne Jackson, Billy Frank, my good buddy Mark Howie, who loves Kawasaki motorcycles, Dave McDonald and Jim Heaton are all doing there, and they're getting hauled by that director staff hearse. Next is the reason we do what we do, folks. We have fun doing parades. We have fun putting on Festival of Trees back in the day and circuses, but the real reason we do what we do as Shriners is to support Shriners Healthcare for Children. We operate 22 hospitals throughout North America, Canada, and Mexico, where we provide expert pediatric orthopedic, cleft lip and palate, burn care, and spinal cord care to any child, regardless of their patient, their family's ability to pay. Just remember, if you know of a child who could potentially have any kind of things that we might be able to help, reach out to Tangier Shriners. We would love to provide that care. Next, we have our little Motor 8 guys, the beautiful three Mini 57 Chevys. Nice to see old guys like Ron Stites still able to get in and out of the car. How you doing, brothers? Next, we've got a really fun group of guys that couldn't figure out what to do with the old Lazy Boy recliners and scooters, so they turned themselves into the cruising cushions. Of course, they got a little bit of everything. We got Dave Workman in the crib, his son in the recliner. We got Anchor, one of my favorite clowns, in his little sandbox. It's just, oh my goodness gracious. Is that the super spouse right there? If you ever need any handyman work, call the super spouse. And next, hey, my good buddy Hambone is here, and I've got a treat for Hambone. If he can reach it, my good brother. I know I like to help the guys that don't get a lot of food when they're out on the street, so I brought him a little bit of smoked pork belly. As you can see, Hambone misses a lot of meals. Hey, I'm one of you too, brother. I'm one of you too. Next, we've got our award-winning Tangier Corvette Club. They're prepping for all kinds of things this summer. So great for these guys to come out. The Corvette Club actually started in 1963 when a bunch of men from Tangier went down to St. Louis and they all picked up identical Corvettes. Well, over time, and as things changed, they decided just to open up any Corvette. So we got a lot of pretty Corvettes everywhere. I think our oldest one is a 63. Of course, our newest one is a 24. The prettiest one that's coming, though, is that green one with the white and silver on the hood. That's my good buddy Charlie Marchand, and I just absolutely love that vehicle. I think it's so beautiful. There's Bob Molina, past potentate. Looks like Pete Larson there, another good friend of mine. Morning, Connie. How are you? Like I said, these guys do two car shows a year along with our Vintage Iron program, where the spring one supports Shriners Healthcare, and then the fall one goes into their coffers. Is that my good buddy Kevin? He's in charge of this ragtag group this year. Don't get with him on the golf course, he'll probably lose some money. There's my good buddy Bob, all the way from North Platte, Nebraska, and his lovely lady Jackie. There's my good buddy Bill and his way, way, way, way better half Colleen. Bill served as potentate just a few years ago and has done a lot of stuff to help Tangier. Just so you know, folks, every Shriner is a Mason, i.e., Masonry is one of the oldest fraternities for men, open to any man 18 or older in the state of Nebraska. We have a really simple process. We want you to believe in God, believe in improving yourself, and sincere desire to help others.

0: Shriners Hospital for Children is an act of philanthropy. If you're a male over the age of 18 and be interested in becoming a Master Mason, please reach out to any one of us. We'd love to help you. There's another good boy, long time business owner here in Ralston, my buddy Don Perry. Donnie was potentate way back in 2001. And behind them is another good reason that we get together as Shriners all the time. It's the Tangier Shrine Bowl unit. Their primary job is to support the Nebraska Shrine Bowl, which is the second oldest and one of the most profitable Shrine Bowls in the United States of America and Canada. Bear in mind, we always like to say strong legs run so that weak legs may walk, and the Tangier Shrine Bowl unit does a great job promoting both Shrine football games and Nebraska football. They run a great fundraiser every year. If you like prime rib, talk to those guys. They do a dinner five times a year where they bring in a coach, media member, former player, or somebody to talk about what's happening with Nebraska football, and it, all that money goes to support Shriners Hospitals and the Shrine Bowl unit. Looks like we got now the Vintage Iron guys. Started 1980. It used to be, you had to be a 76 or newer, but as things got older and things got more expensive, they made it a 30-year-old car or better. But they're out here driving. We got plenty of things. It looks like a nice old Mustang up there. We got the Chevelle. It's got Jimmy Alessandro's got his 31 or 2. I always cheat. I got to read the license plate. It's a 31. It's amazing, folks. Just so you know, if you look at a classic car and go to a car show, all them Fords are powered by Chevys. How are you today, Gladys? You look fine. And I do have to call out that pretty red coach coming up. Is used to be owned by the guy that got me started doing announcing. It was a good friend, Don Mattson, served as potentate at Tangier years ago. And and a great rolling billboard coming down now, old 357, we like to call her. The Mobile Nobles are a group that was started by a bunch of traveling salesmen. And back in the day, they either traveled by car or train. So they decided, let's make a rolling billboard to support Shriners Hospital for Children. And they came up with old 357. These guys do a lot to promote Shriners Hospital for Children or Shriners Healthcare. And they do a great job. Ironically, that engine is built on an old Ford 3500 chassis. And of course, the coach is an old school bus, and that houses a lot of our ladies, and they're enjoying the air conditioner. But they do a great time promoting everything we do. How you doing, Doc? Mo-Rye Shrine Club is just a little social club. Mo-Rye comes from Missouri River. This is a group of guys that all, and ladies, that all live up and down the Missouri. Uh-oh. Everybody look out. Here comes the clown with the absolute worst jokes in the world. He's got blue and red, and he goes by Boing. I don't know, though, if Boyne's been clowning longer or umpiring longer. Hello, Boyne. How are you? You left off old, good buddy. Hey, here's my favorite clown. He is not. This is his, everybody, this right here, the rodeo clown, he goes by Possum. I just want to tell you, everybody give him a round of applause. This is his 197th straight parade. He does a great job promoting Shriners Hospital for Children and what we do as Shriners. Of course, you got the Keystone's Cops. I got to call out my good buddy, Dave Norton, who's their chief this year, who was just honored as a class honoree at our spring ceremony for all he did. Next, the guys got the toughest job in the world, the Provost Unit. They keep all of us Shriners in order. So on behalf of Tangier Shriners, Terry Nelson, and all the nobles and masons in Nebraska, thank you, Ralston, for letting us come by. You'll have a blessed rest of your 4th of July. Take care.
1: Thank you to the local Tangier Shriners for being part of the parade today. Always great to see them. Jack Garner of Garner Auto and Trailers has been part of the Ralston Parade since 1963. Jack hosts the Ralston All-Class Alumni Reunions and is a Ralston alum, class of 1962. Garner Trailers.

0: Towers has been in business since 1968. The all-class reunion coming up July 11th at Scores, if you'd like to join them there.
1: Also want to say welcome to Hy-Vee. The Applewood Hy-Vee is joining us today. Of course, your hometown employee-owned grocery store Hy-Vee is with us here in Ralston today.

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1: Although I think the review stand, we're a little light on candy. I'm just going to throw that out there. A little observation.
2: How about some Tootsies?
1: Oh, he's going to take care of us right now. I can see it. There, that's what I'm talking about. Look at that.
0: 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Cat 103.7, your number one for new country. Steve and Gina in the morning. You can hear my friend Hoss here 10 to 3 every workday. 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
1: Got a few little bit of candy coming out of that van. I don't know who's paying for that.
0: It's coming out of your paycheck, Hoss.
1: Great. We also have Pete Ricketts is joining us here as well. 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
1: I think I see a green ogre. I think that's what's coming down the parade route, EJ. Of course, we got the Ralston Community Theater with us, and this year they're excited to present Shrek the Musical. Fun show for the entire family. Performances run weekends July 10th through the 26th. Welcome the Ralston Community Theater. Sure enough, a green ogre and a donkey. And a very handsome puppet, yes, theirs.
0: And a gingerbread man, you gotta like that.
1: And the princess, how can we quit talking about Princess Fiona, yes. Lord Farquhar is right there too. Gotta watch out, gotta behave ourselves.
0: Filipino Heritage Foundation was established to preserve and share Filipino food, values, and culture, and they join us today along the parade route. FHF also advocates for mental health awareness, protect women from abuse and batteries, and provide youth scholarships. They also advocate for the homeless American veterans who served in the Philippines. Please welcome Filipino Heritage Foundation.

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1: And a favorite in the Ralston Independence Day Parade.
0: Absolutely a favorite.
1: Has to be this next entry. The Smith-Gilreath Band is here. The Smith-Gilreath Family Band, celebrating America's 250th anniversary and honoring our men and women of the armed forces, especially those associated with members of the band. Great to have the Smith-Gilreath Family Band here with us today. Once again, the crowd loves them, and I think they love being out here as well.
0: The great thing about this band, they have over a dozen veterans in the Smith-Gilreath Family Band, which is absolutely fantastic. Looking forward to them. I think they've been here longer than we have, Hoss.
1: I think so. As this group, it just continues to grow year after year. It's great to see so many family-friendly faces come back again and again, and new faces being added.
0: Established back in 1978, the Smith-Gilreath Family Band joins us today.

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1: And I'm just saying, I haven't seen any popsicles up near us.
0: Just saying.
1: Throwing it out there. Oh, that one got close.
0: Oh, so close.
1: Oh, right here. She's going to, right here is my favorite.
0: Man.

0: freak. Thank you.
1: Your begging works. Your begging works.
0: That was awful sweet of her.
1: That was very kind.
0: Thank you. Although by the time we get to it, it might be Kool-Aid.
1: But it's going to be Kool-Aid. Absolutely. So many great entries today, too. It's been absolutely fantastic.
0: Yeah, I've seen a few new ones that we haven't in years past, but great to see some, some repeat offenders, as like the Smith Gilreath band. As that family band, it's like you mentioned it. 1978, they started heading out on this parade route, and they've been here ever since.
1: It's been great to see them as well.
0: We also have Miss Omaha. Maria Cade with us was recently named the second runner-up at the Miss Nebraska Scholarship Competition. This organization is part of Miss America. Miss Omaha is now accepting applications for the 2026 Scholarship Competition happening coming up on August 8th. Follow at Miss Omaha NE on Instagram for more info on how to enter.
1: The Women Marines Association Grace Carl chapter just passed. This group's composed of women who served in the United States Marine Corps. The chapter is named for Nebraska native Sergeant Major Grace Carl, who also served as the last Sergeant Major of Women Marines. Ralston Vet is a locally owned veterinary hospital that has proudly served our community for nearly 60 years. They're one of the nation's few employee-owned veterinary practices right here in Ralston. Their employee owners are proud to provide AAHA-accredited expert veterinary care and personalized service for pets and the people who love them. Big thanks to Ralston Vet for joining us today. Gotta love these bubbles, Hoss.
0: There's a whole lot of bubbles.
1: Absolutely.
0: And the bubbles are thanks to the Foster Kitten Project that began in 2018 to help aid orphan kittens which could not eat on their own, needing to be bottle fed. This age group of animals is the largest euthanized in the U.S. due to their intensive care and special needs. Since their launch, the Foster Kitten Project has saved over 500 orphan kittens. These kittens have had all their veterinary care and adopted into their forever homes. Foster Kitten Project is a foster-based rescue, and all kittens are raised in our volunteer homes. Great to have them here.
1: Daniel Shively's driving his dad's 1926 Model T Ford in honor of him and his lifelong commitment to the city of Ralston and his 50 years of service to the Ralston Fire Department.
0: And also downtown Lacey Brown. Her insurance group is here with us. Here comes Lacey Brown, your local stop for all your insurance and financial service needs.
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0: And I know people love seeing these guys perform.
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1: And then welcome along the parade route, Scott Peterson, First Secretary of State. Scott is a Nebraska First Republican who will restore confidence, secure elections, and defend Nebraska. Please vote for Scott Peterson on Tuesday, November 3rd. It's Scott Peterson for Secretary of State.
0: We also have the Great Plains Society of Military Historians here with us, striving to honor our veterans and active duty military personnel through educational displays and the restoration of military vehicles. Their organization is based in the Omaha area, but has members from all over Nebraska and Iowa. They currently have over 20 vehicles in various stages of restoration, dating from World War II through Desert Storm.
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1: That was a lot of work. They're going to need
0: to... I'm more. I'll just watch it.
1: That was really good. They deserve some popsicles.
0: Absolutely.
1: We also have the Patriot Guard Riders of Nebraska here with us in Ralston. 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

0: Please welcome next, the Stepperettes Baton and Dance. Founded more than 50 years ago for this parade right here in Ralston, the Stepperettes have grown into one of the largest and most successful baton twirling organizations in the country. Under the direction of Ralston alumni Sue Follinger, Tammy Cole, and Rachel Vaughn, the Stepperettes continue a proud tradition of excellence, sportsmanship, and community involvement. Let's give a big Ralston 4th of July welcome to the Stepperettes Baton and Dance. Next is the Molina family, the Molinas, Paul, Melinda, and Jessam Molina, honoring family service in Iraq with us here today.
1: Christy Knorr for state legislature is also joining us on the parade route. Christy Knorr, hospice nurse, community advocate, and proud Omaha neighbor, running for the Nebraska legislature in District 12. Welcome.
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1: I know the popsicles certainly have been popular. I wonder, is Chick-fil-A going to be throwing out chicken sandwiches?
0: I doubt it, but I won't count anything out.
1: The Greater Omaha Chick-fil-A is joining us on the route here in Ralston. 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Let's hear it for Chick-fil-A.
0: Love seeing a cow ride the motorcycle on the back. I'd like to see him drive the motorcycle.
1: That's next year's goal.
0: Okay, all right, we'll see what happens.
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0: We have had so many great entries here in the parade today. Still have quite a few more coming down. A couple dozen still left here in today's parade route. Our 66th annual Independence Day celebration here in the city of Ralston. The 66th Ralston Independence Day Celebration Parade in Nebraska's Independence City, Ralston, Nebraska.
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1: He's like, yep, agreed.
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0: I love the Dance Dad t-shirt. Drive, pay, clap, repeat. Love it.
1: He's in charge of the cooler today.
0: Absolutely.
1: A well-earned position. We also have the Douglas County Fair with their Omaha balloon, I believe. The 2026 Douglas County Fair is going to be held at Liberty First Credit Union Arena there here in Ralston, July 18th and 19th. Free admission, parking, something for all ages, including the Animal Zone, Kid Zone, and educational exhibits and vendor show as well. Looking forward to that, the Douglas County Fair here in Ralston in just a couple weeks.
0: Gotta love when the Douglas County Fair is free. You can get all those details at douglascountyfair.org and come on out and join them.
1: And look at all the time and effort that goes into that that balloon flag display. That was a lot of hot air.
0: Omaha Balloon helped them out with that, which is really, really cool. You know, the weather today, Haas, has been great here along the parade route, but I can't imagine how hot it is walking in a balloon costume.
1: That is true.
0: Down the parade route. It's got to be so hot and sticky, just the balloons sticking to you today.
1: I know, EJ, we were talking earlier about Liberty. Let me throw this one out at you. What was the most popular dance in 1776?
0: 1776 popular dance. I got nothing on that one.
1: That would be the Independence.
0: Oh,
1: get it?
0: That was bad. Somebody's laughing behind me. You got one.
1: I think it was more of a heckle. That was a laugh.
0: I think it was a pity laugh is what you were getting out of that one.
1: That very well could be.
0: That was nuts. Big thanks to Ralston for having us. He's Haas. I'm EJ with Cat 103.7. 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Steve and Gina in the morning. We're considered the B team. We follow those guys. Haas is on from 10 to 3. I'm on from 3 to 7. We'd love to have you tune in to Cat 103.7 and listen to us.
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0: Marv Reapy, Legislative District 12 State Senator, is along the parade route today. Let's welcome Ralston resident, Senator Marv Reapy. Senator represents District 12. He was reelected in 2023, and we're happy to have him along with us today.
1: Thank you.
2: Thanks, guys.
0: Thank you, Senator. Haas, these next entry here, always a fan favorite along the parade route today.
1: Absolutely. The 502nd League of Costume Characters is back once again. I know I don't have the best vision, but did I see at least a couple of Spider-Men up there?
0: I see one.
1: Oh, okay.
0: I got Stormtrooper. I got all sorts of great characters coming along here. They are a charity organization. They assist in fundraising throughout their use of their costumes. So if you'd like some help raising funds for your organization, contact the 502nd League of Costumed Characters. I've seen them out at the Lancer games quite a bit. There are a handful of Spider-Man costumes. You have much better vision than I.
1: I got lucky on that.
0: I love the droids in the back of the trailer there.
1: This is the rock and roll spider, I think.
0: rock and roll Spider-Man. How are you, brother? Good to see you. Welcome to our parade today, Boomer Radio. 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They have live on-air personalities. They are locally owned and operated. And they are your go-to for music that makes you feel good. It's Boomer Radio.
1: Here's our buddy Dave.
0: Don was here about 70 entries ago, Dave. You missed him. But thanks for coming by. Love you, Dave Wingert.

0: I got to give a birthday shout out to John McAtee. Where's John? John's back there? All right.
1: What a great way to celebrate your birthday at the parade. Like, all these people come out to celebrate with you. That is fantastic. Omaha Beef Football joins us today. The Omaha Beef, Nebraska's only professional football team, is the longest-running arena football franchise in the nation. 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You can see the Omaha Beef play at Liberty First Credit Union Arena right here in Ralston. I didn't know you played the cowbell, Hoss. That was impressive.
0: I do now. Add an ant to the resume. Dennis McCann is a candidate for Public Service Commission. Good to say welcome to the parade route. Retired Douglas County 911 member, Dennis McCann.
1: Driving engine number 41 today. We have yet a few more entries coming down Miller Avenue here in today's 66th Ralston Independence Day Parade. Still have a couple dozen to join us today. We do want to thank Ralston for having us out. The 66th Ralston Independence Day celebration today.
0: EJ, I've noticed that there's a few dum-dum suckers along the parade route that have been unclaimed.
1: No, you cannot run out and get the suckers. Need to say up
0: how
1: here,
0: did you how did job. You know that's what I was gonna ask.
1: I know you a little too well. Hey, after the parade today, you can cool down. There's a cool down party at the granary. It's a free
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0: Well, the team up here on the parade review stand, EJ, we've tracked down a couple of those spare dum-dum suckers from the parade route. Would you like watermelon or the mystery flavor?
1: Oh, I'm all in on the mystery flavor.
0: All right, dum-dum. That one's yours. I'll take the watermelon. We'll enjoy that here coming up in a little bit.
1: Never quite sure. Even when you eat the mystery flavor dum-dum, you're not really sure what the mystery flavor is.
0: That's true.
1: You're like, oh, could be watermelon, might be cherry, not really sure.
0: And I see that somebody dropped off one of your favorites, the Tootsie Rolls.
1: I can't get enough of the Tootsie Rolls.
0: You have a real problem with Tootsie Rolls.
1: I do. I have like a bag of them up here. This is awesome. Got to pay somebody for that. It's been good.
0: We've had great weather here today in Ralston with this cloud cover that's kept the temperature down to be very, very comfortable. Lots of families out today throughout the route, up and down. I don't even know how you estimate the number of people here, but it seems to be a pretty good crowd.
1: It has been a great crowd. We have a little bit of a breeze, not too bad, not blowing the papers around, really enjoying the entries in today's parade. Have a great variety. Love seeing all of the people that are back, the entries that are here year after year to support the community of Ralston and the 66th Independence Day Parade.
0: And I know the judges are reviewing everything. I've tried to peek at their scoring sheets, and I've not been very good to see who's in the lead yet. But we've got to go ahead.
1: Welcome, Omaha Coalition Citizen Patrols. They're a group of volunteers in your neighborhood who are willing to become trained in the help to fight against crime. Training is provided by OCCP trainers in collaboration with the Omaha Police Department. They're a citizen patrol, often described as a mobile neighborhood watch program. OCCP also assists law enforcement in the search for missing juveniles and vulnerable adults. OCCP is endorsed by the Omaha Police Department and the Nebraska Douglas County Sheriff. Big thanks to Omaha Coalition of Citizen Patrols

0: for joining us in the parade today. And of course, our friends at News Channel Nebraska, they are televising today's Ralston Independence Day statewide, which is kind of scary that there's people going, who are these two morons on their TV? But here we are.
1: People out in York watching us wondering who we are.
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1: Think your mom up in Arlington's watching us, Hoss?
0: Absolutely.
1: She got all her friends over for a watch party?
0: Yes. Yes. Guarantee that is happening right now.
1: Welcome, Princess Racing from Eagle Raceway. 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
0: There's candy flying everywhere. Those are the extra large Tootsie Rolls, EJ. 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
2: I needed a heads up. 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

0: And please welcome Brinker Hardy. 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
1: It is a great festival. The Santa Lucia Festival Committee celebrated their 102nd festival back at the beginning of June. 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
0: Got that on the calendar, ready to go. 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Ralston is Nebraska's Independence Day city.
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0: The 443rd Transportation Company is joining us today here on the parade route in Ralston. 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They're happy to be back and able to celebrate Independence Day with all of us here. So thank you, Ralston, for all of your continued support of the 443rd Transportation Company. 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I was mentioning our parade judges earlier. Wanted to give them a quick shout out to Candace Johnson, also mother-daughter duo Linda and Ashley Plack, for keeping track of all their scores. I could barely count past 10. I don't know how they're keeping track of all these entries, but they're doing a great job.
1: There are quite a few in the parade today. 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
1: Nice 1973 Plymouth Duster.
0: That looks sharp.
1: John Bruckner, fifth generation of family mercantile store owner on 250.

0: 50th anniversary of our country. Never forget that all the mom and pop businesses that keep our communities together.
1: And a welcome to Mark Martinez, who's running for sheriff.
2: Hey, Mark Martinez, right? Douglas County Sheriff. Mark was a U.S. Marshal, was Chief Deputy of the Omaha Police Department.
0: Chief Deputy of the Omaha Police Department. Former Mark Martinez for sheriff.
1: And I believe we have another birthday to celebrate.
0: This is a fantastic cake. Too bad I can't cut it. It's the Jolly Manor birthday wagon. Happy 250th birthday, America, raising awareness for their friend's John's birthday, celebrating him in a fun way with an entry today here in the parade. And happy birthday, John.
1: And the ultimate international Miss North America princess is here. Cora Bingham is the 9-year-old daughter of Kurt and Shannon Bingham, two local Omaha business owners. She is the remaining ultimate international Miss North America princess and will be competing for the international title coming up later this month. She is the founder of the Cora's Kindness Crew, and she volunteers lots of different hours throughout the year spreading kindness with her Cora's Kindness camps. She also wants a Global Beauty Award, which is great, in Seattle, called the Carrie DiMonio Star Power Award, Best Out Adults. So great to have her here with us.
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1: Did Chris Baker have any moon bats in with him?
0: Yeah, I think he was flying solo today.
1: We also have the Ultimate International Elite. Mrs. Shannon Bingham is the reigning Ultimate International Elite Mrs. For 2025. As a global title holder, she is an entrepreneur, author, adoption advocate, and the 2025 Merit Mother of the Year for the state of Nebraska. Shannon also just won the prestigious award called Angels in Adoption, awarded to her through Don Bacon's office from the National Congressional Coalition in Adoption for her advocacy over the years. She's also a wife, mom, and 7 Salon Plus Boutique right here in Omaha.
0: And please welcome Eileen's Cookies. Hmm. On center, they present Omaha's Christmas band, Cindy Lou and the Who Dunnits. They're available for private and public events and entertainment for your establishment. Don't forget, the best cookies in the world are at Eileen's Cookies on Center Street.
1: Much like the Tootsie Rolls and the Chick-fil-A sandwiches, I was kind of hoping we'd get an Eileen cookie thrown at us, but but the tunes are pretty good for the Cindy Lou and the Who Dunnits.
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1: Sherry Hutcherson joins us as well here in Ralston, running for the State Board of Education out of District 8. So welcome.
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1: 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That is Life 100.7. We've got the Knights of Columbus, the Metro Fourth Degree here as well. You could be a knight and defend life with the Knights of Columbus.
0: And rounding out our parade route today is our U.S. Military Vehicle Museum. They are joining us today, honoring those that have served by preserving history with the U.S. Military Vehicle Museum. And Haas, that brings us to the end of today's parade, our 66th Ralston Independence Day parade and celebration. We're proud to have been able to complete our 13th year together.
1: Yes.
0: And big thanks again to the city of Ralston for hosting such a great event like they do each and every year here in Ralston.
1: I want to say thanks again to our judges that are up here on the review stand, Candace Johnson, as well as mother-daughter duo Linda and Ashley Plack. They've done a great job, and I'm sure they'll be announcing the winner soon.
0: We want to thank all of our sponsors as well for making the Ralston 66th Independence Day celebration so successful. Big thanks to Liberty First Credit Union for sponsoring on News Channel Nebraska today. Big thanks to the city of Ralston for bringing us the 66th parade, and thanks to all of the entries. Thanks to everybody that came out to join us today here. It's an amazing event and an amazing day here. Beautiful weather, and hope you all had a fantastic Independence Day.
1: Now, I know the firefighter water fights are going to be about 30 minutes from now. I know a lot of people will be gathering for that, and also the cool-down party is going to be at the granary for a free foam party. That'll be starting after the parade with a giant inflatable water slide. That sounds like that might be something I might be a part of.
0: Yeah, the water fights will happen right here in the square Main Street. That happens here in about 30 minutes, so stick around for that. And we will see you all again next year, 2027.
1: Now, before we go, I'm going to give you one last, just really, this one's going to be the best joke so far of the day.
0: Okay.
1: Why did Paul Revere ride his horse from Boston to Lexington?
0: Why did he ride it from Boston? No idea.
1: Well, the horse was too heavy to carry, EJ. Come on.
0: Jeez. No? Really, we're going to end on that? All right.
1: Well, do you want to repeat the liberty?
0: No. Bad jokes from Haas all day. Hey, thanks for coming out to join us. You can hear Haas on Cat 103.7 each weekday from 10 to 3. I'm EJ. I'm on 3 to 7. Cat 103.7, very proud to be a sponsor of the Ralston Independence Day Parade each and every year. We can't wait to do it again next year in 2027 for another fantastic Ralston Independence Day celebration.
3: Happy 4th of July. I'm Brandon Axmit, coming to you from our News Channel Nebraska. Well, thank you, EJ and Haas. I think it's safe to say Ralston knows how to celebrate our country's independence. 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And one more time, a special thanks to our presenting sponsor, Liberty First Credit Union, and the City of Ralston for making the broadcast possible. I'm Brandon Axmit for everyone at News Channel Nebraska, wishing you a happy and safe 4th of July.
4: In the bullpen, we saw a great run today. And boy, you talk about some fast times in the bullpen. But it looked like it was Macy Harrington of Bassett winning it her third time. Had a great run on the steer wrestling. Great time there by Trey Blackmore. Alex Forey in the goat tying. Putting together some nice quick runs here today. Also, Tommy Reed. And we saw some impressive runs here in our competition today. With some great highlights here caught by News Channel Nebraska. And it's just been some great competition here from Valentine. Tie-down roping, Luke Mead with a good run. Showing you how to get things done in the tie-down roping. Also, Remy Wells in the breakaway roping had a good run.

0: run on the team roping. That'll win you money anywhere. In the barrel racing, Remy Wells turns in a 17.791 today, the fastest time. And Wells had it all clicking. So some impressive runs here from the final day of our Nebraska High School Finals Rodeo.
1: 13th Northeast Nebraska All-Star Football Classic. The white team has won two in a row. Four of the last five red team trying to change things. And this was all about defense early on. First quarter, white team trying to get something going. A little swing pass out of the backfield. Maverick Smith, the guardian angel, Central Catholic moves the ball. But drives were stalling for both sides. Second quarter, here's Gage Hedstrom of St. Mary's in trouble. But as he did so many times, able to work his way out of it. Gets it downfield looking end zone, but it's intercepted. This toward the end of the first half. That interception by Tucker Sharnick of Archangels Catholic. We were scoreless heading into the halftime locker room. But in the third quarter, red team started to get the offense going. How about a little modified tush push? Gage Hedstrom, eight man's all-time leader in touchdowns scored. He gets one in the All-Star game from 3 yards out. That gets the red team on the board. Extra point, no good. It's 6-0 red team at that point. They would tack on another one, though. Staying on the ground, handing off to Grady Welke of O'Neill. He's in, and the red team is up big. 13-0 they have the lead. Look at this big hit. Yeah, it's an all-star game, but they're still hitting hard. Planted to the turf there. A great play made defensively by the red team. Fourth quarter, how about Edwin Alarcon setting a new record, lining it up. This is a 52-yard field goal. Folks, it would have been good from 60. No doubt about it, sets a new record of the Northeast Nebraska All-Star Football Classic for longest field goal made. Edwin Alarcon of Norfolk Catholic getting the congratulations of his teammates. The big man with the big leg making it a 16-point game. White team trying to come back, but they would end up running out of time in this one. They would get a pretty good drive going. Peyton Penrose, the West Point Beamer quarterback, connecting downfield, looking for the pass, but it's incomplete. He tried to get it to Braylon Wegner of Bancroft Rosalie. They would eventually connect deep downfield on a play in the end zone to Corbin Werner, the future Wayne State Wildcat, but not enough. The red team, they get to dump the water on head coach Johnny Ostermeyer because they get the win 16-6, winning their fifth ever Northeast Nebraska All-Star Football Classic.
2: Nathan Timmerman, Nathan, congrats. How does it feel to be the offensive MVP and as well as to get the win?
3: It feels good. O-line's been blocking great all week. They took it upon themselves, a little chip in the shoulder. White team said that they had a better O-line, so they took that upon themselves to be better.
2: And so how does it feel, you know, to actually have that better O-line here for that night to get you all those yards and to finally, you know, just get the win here?
3: It feels good. You know, they battled hard. The O-line battled hard all night. It makes them feel good because, you know, they get to work together with people that they had to go against all these years, and they finally get to work with them.
2: And so what is the next steps for you? How are you going to celebrate as a champion tonight?
3: I don't really know yet. I got to go see what my friends are up to, I guess.
2: And get a good night's rest.
3: Yeah.
2: Well, Timmerman, thank you so much. Yep. Congrats on getting the defensive player of the game.
4: Thank you.
2: How does it feel to be able to get that award and the win here today?
4: It feels good. You know, you come in at the beginning of the week not really knowing everybody on team, but then you kind of the brotherhood you create, and then you come out on Friday night and really get it done together. So
2: yeah, and so walk me through a little bit about that brotherhood, you know, just being out here for a couple minutes and then getting that win. How did you guys do it here today?
4: So you don't know everybody as good as you would at the end of the week, but at the beginning you come in, you meet new people, and then you're working together at practice, you're competing towards each other, and then you compete towards the game. So just kind of something special. So
2: how does it feel? How are you going to celebrate tonight?
4: Oh, I don't know. It's a great question. Probably go to bed. Go to bed, probably.
2: Going
4: to
2: get a good night's rest.
4: Yeah,
2: well,
4: yeah.
2: Congrats on the award and congrats the win here tonight.
4: You.
2: Have
4: Thank
2: a good
4: you.
2: One. We have the winning head coach for the red team, Johnny Ostermeyer, here. Now, coach, it seemed like it was a battle in the trenches. What did you have to do to get this win here today?
5: Yeah, I mean, very tough battle up front. You know, the biggest thing is our O-line the second half really try to dominate.

0: dominate, really start to get the nice angles. We wanted to get those good holes for our running backs to hit. Once our running backs started hitting holes, then they were gashing them here and there.
1: Yeah, and so, I mean, Timmerman, offensive player of the game. How did he really make a huge impact for you here today?
0: Just his tough nose running. I mean, he runs hard. He runs hard. His feet don't stop. And he bounced off, I'd say, two or three tackles that a couple times would have been a tackle for a loss or a short gain. And then all of a sudden, you know, he busts out for another 10. So between him and Brock Johnto had some really nice runs in there, too. And then with Gage Hedstrom and Marshall at quarterback, I mean, they just, a lot of athletes on the field.
1: And so, I mean, I saw the Gatorade bath. How does it feel to get the win here today right now?
0: It's amazing. You know, I wanted it for these boys, and I wanted it for, they kind of had a chip on their shoulder, being a lot of eight-man players, stuff like that. They heard that all week, and I'm like, it doesn't matter, guys. Football's the same, whether it's eight-man or 11-man. You know, it's still 10 yards for a first down. It's still blocking and tackling, all the bases you got to do to be good.
1: Well, thank you for your time here today, Coach, and congrats on the win.
0: Thank you.
1: Thank
0: Appreciate
1: you.
0: It.
2: 68th Annual Nebraska Shrine Bowl, a beautiful hot day in Kearney, Nebraska. North taking on the South kickoff. 4:01 Central, we go to the first quarter. Opening drive of the game, Coach, for the North. Saw some defense from the South, INT by Christensen.
3: Yeah, just a great play on the ball. Did a nice job attacking it, reeling it in, and a big play to start the game for the defense.
2: Nate Christensen for Scott. Then you have the trick play on the ensuing possession. The pitch to the running back, Nelson, throwing it over the top to Bryce Lakers, 50-plus yards. South's on the board.
3: Yeah, they did a great job executing it. Right before that, it was a big, steady diet of Nelson running the ball, and then he did a nice job of pulling up and throwing the ball there and getting the touchdown.
2: Second quarter. Merrick Johnson. It was him and Nelson with the running duties. Johnson had 7 carries, 25 yards. Getting that stiff arm as well, just showing you the physical nature of the game we saw out here today.
3: Yeah, top end players, all of them are tough and just throws a really tough, stiff arm out there on Brentford.
2: And Derek Tonjes of Ashland Greenwood, he was 5 for 8, including this pass, 2. Our offensive MVP, Cannon Allen, 35 yards. That made it 14-0 South in the second quarter.
3: Yeah, he doesn't need much space. He got some there and definitely took advantage of it.
2: Allen representing the Aurora Huskies. Now you have Knutson sacked at the end of the second quarter. South or North defense playing tough there. It's 14-0 heading into halftime. The North defense knew they needed to make plays in the third quarter to stay in it, and that they did. There is a sack by Coy Verbka of Shelby Rising City.
3: Yeah, just a great job getting off his block and getting to the ball. Tough play for the South, and the North took advantage of it.
2: Elkhorn North's Ethan Beachy. This was a 99-yard drive capped off by this play on fourth down, Coach. That is a gamer doing gamer-like things.
3: Yeah, he did a great job just stepping up in the pocket and then accelerating, broke a couple tackles, got down the sideline and made a game of it.
2: Beachy was 5 for 11, 68 yards, including 88 yards on the ground on 16 carries. We head to the fourth, 14-7. North trying to get back into things, and this would help. A pick off of the tip drill, INT for Wyatt Jelinek of Raymond Central. The North having a chance to get back into it.
3: Great job breaking on the ball, and they got the North in business.
2: But the South defense would be too much. They would get the ball back, and it would be Marcus Nelson icing things for this game. He had 20 total carries, 70 yards, including that passing touchdown. The South holds on, keeps the North at bay. Your final score, 14-7 South.
4: Nebraska, stand up. Rhody Hill from Hershey.
5: Yes, sir.
4: How you feeling right now?
5: Hey, I feel great. You know, adrenaline's up. Had a great game. South on top. I mean, can't be better.
4: You were making a lot of plays defensively. What put you in the right spot at the right time to get in there and get a lot of tackles?
5: I mean, you know, it's a team game. D-line was doing a lot of work. Had a lot of linebackers flying around to give me the opportunity. Showed myself off in practice. Got the opportunity to, you know, put myself in those positions to make those plays. We called it dime special play set that allowed me to really show my talents. Team game can't. I mean, it's the other 10 people on the field that makes it happen.
4: You also got to do this in front of Papa, mm-hmm. who's right here.
5: Yes, sir.
4: How cool is that for you, isn't it? Personal experience.
5: That's cool. I mean, that's awesome. Those are my grandparents. Mm-hmm. You know, to see them here is awesome. They show up, you know, every time I got something going on, games, a big game like this, they're here watching me. To be able to show out in front of them and, you know, do what I know I can do, it's

0: a wonderful opportunity.
1: You also got the chance to put Mason up in the air after you guys got the victory. Yeah. He was your co-captain. What did it mean to be able to do that and to be able to participate for the kids?
0: Yeah, you know, that was really, that's a huge part of this. It's way more than a game. You know, it's kind of cliche, but really throughout my week here, I've realized that. Hearing the heartfelt stories, it really opens your eyes. Mason is a wonderful kid, and he deserves the world. But to be able to go out there and represent South and Mason, and you know, be able to lift him up on top of the world, you know, he deserves it all. I mean, you know, I love that kid to death. I don't even know him. I've talked to him a couple of times. That's why I came here. You know, for that moment right there.
1: That was really special. I consider you a ball hawk, so you and I are going to go track down Cannon Allen and coach.
0: Yes, sir.
1: You down for it?
0: Let's do it.
1: We'll be right back after this. We have tracked down the offensive player of the game, the MVP, Cannon Allen from Aurora. The name might sound familiar. No, he's not a biological sibling to Austin. You're a cousin.
2: Cousin. Yep. Not as tall as him either, but.
1: Few are. I might have that going for me. Hey, you had 5 catches, 68 yards. We'll call it the game-winning touchdown because technically it was, even though it was in the second quarter. What were you able to do out there?
2: Yeah, I mean, it was great. We have some of the best coaches in the state coaching us, and then everyone else around him, the line, the QB that can put it on me. It's pretty simple when all I have to do is catch it. So it was great. I'm glad I got to compete. So,
1: what did it mean to be able to be a part of this week from the beginning, moving in on Sunday, till right here in this moment when you're the MVP?
2: Yeah, I mean, it was so impactful the whole week, learning about Mason's story and even all of them. It was just, I'm very grateful for the opportunity, and I'll take it for the rest of my life.
1: You said Mason, you guys got to put him up on the shoulders after the victory today. He was one of the captains. What was that experience like with him in those interactions?
2: Oh, it was so good. Seeing him throw the ball back and forth to us, seeing all the joy in his face really just brought a smile to my face when I can come out here and play the greatest game on turf.
1: What is next for you in your college football career?
2: I'll be playing here at UNK, so kind of got a little familiarity here, and it'll be good. I'm excited.
1: What are you going to bring to the Lopers?
2: They're another receiver, hopefully. Just make big plays like I always do.
1: Cannon Allen, the offensive MVP for the Nebraska Shrine Bowl. Congratulations, bud. His head coach, Jamie Opfer. Coach, you're celebrating.
3: Absolutely.
1: What's the big deal here?
3: Yeah, I mean, you think about the amount of work and the time that you put in, that the kids put in. It starts with just the nomination process and finding the right type of kids that'll do things the right way. And then you put in an offense, and it never looks good early. Never looks good early. So we had our challenges early on, but we knew the defense. We knew the defense was going to play well. We knew we had the ball hawks over there, and they were able really to give us the opportunity to win the game, just with their ability to kind of a lot of fourth down stops that were huge, absolutely huge for us. So credit to the D. Offense was just able to do enough to get the win.
1: You guys had a couple penalties on the first drive. That wasn't great, but you got figured out, got a nice interception. And then offense.
4: We make things. 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
4: 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Then later, Ron widens a circular hole with a template he made himself. 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
8: Hi,
7: I'm Ron.
8: Hi, I'm Lauren. Welcome
7: hey,
8: to Delta, Lauren. Delta, Delta.
7: Oh, it's a pleasure
8: in.
7: To be here. Look, wow, I've never had a welcome sign like this before. Did you do this yourself?
8: No, we had a little help.
7: You did, huh?
8: Mm-hmm.
7: A little help from the girls of Delta, Delta, Delta. Good morning.
9: Good morning.
7: So I understand we're going to build some picnic tables because you have no place to eat.
8: Well, no place to eat outside yet. We have places inside.
7: Oh, okay. Okay. Did the materials get here?
9: Uh-huh.
7: Where are they?
9: Out back.
7: Okay, let's go look, huh? How many of you have had like no experience whatsoever with tools or building or anything like that? Okay. So tell me how are you feeling about doing this today?
10: I'm excited to learn.
7: Okay, so Lauren, what are you mostly concerned about in terms of getting hurt?
10: Well, I guess like I don't want to cut my finger off or like damage my eyes.
7: Okay, this won't help your fingers, but it will help your eyes. Okay, the fingers we're just going to keep out of the way. I mean, does it seem intimidating? Does it seem like it's you know this is it? This is simple.
11: Intimidating.
7: Yeah.
11: Seems like something that you just have to do.
7: You have to do. This is what the finished product is going to look like right here, and we're going to make it all out of the lumber you're sitting on over here. It's all basically the same lumber, 2x6. We're going to start by building these end frames right here. They're sort of like triangles. We'll bolt these together. We're going to stand them up vertically, and we're going to put on a couple of bench boards, and then the top boards, and then finally these little braces underneath here. So you want to start?
9: Yeah.
7: Okay. So we'll try to cut everything first and then bolt it together. So let's go over here, that's the saw. Okay, so this is called a power miter box. It'll do a couple things. First of all,
12: we move right from the lecture to the lab. The power tools course begins with a lesson on making straight cuts. Goggles on, everybody. After a demonstration by the visiting professor of construction, it's time for the Tri-Delts to raise a little sawdust.
7: Okay, excellent. Just keep your thumb down over there.
12: I'll tell you, these women are quick studies.
11: Is that good?
7: Aces. Bring your tape out as close.
12: Most of our pieces will require angled cuts, so it's time for lesson number two. Katie measures and marks the angle to cut on the lumber according to the diagram. Then Lindsay learns to use the bevel gauge so that she can transfer that angle to the power miter saw.
13: Pull it up. Up. There you go. And then slide it sideways. There you go. Okay.
14: And just push the handle down. That'll lock it.
7: This is a stop here.
12: Because the three tables we're building have identical pieces, we'll set up a stop on the saw that speeds up the process and ensures that all of the parts will be exactly the same length.
15: 1 foot and 11/16 inch overhang. Does that make sense?
12: With a lumber cut, Lindsay leads the group in assembling the tabletop and bench supports onto the legs. Once completed, these pieces will make up the end frame. We've made a work table from plywood and sawhorses. As we set up our first assembly, the girls mark off the exact location for all of the parts. Now, all we have to do for the next five frames is line up the pieces.
8: Okay. The next thing we have to do is drill holes. Ron?
12: The next portion of our class covers drilling, and lots of it. But before bolting our end units together, they must first be assembled with screws. The first holes that we drill, called

0: clearance holes are slightly larger than the screw. Then we'll drive screws through that hole and into the piece that we're going to attach.
1: There you go. Woo!
0: Drilling the holes for the carriage bolts requires a little more muscle power. They're larger and they must go clear through both pieces of lumber. Though this process shook her up a bit, this Lindsay's hard work paid off.
1: Yeah!
0: And I gave her an A+ for effort.
2: Oh my God.
1: All right, ready?
3: Ready.
1: Woo!
0: Okay, this is our the first of the ends that we've constructed here. And while they're holding themselves together, we need to reinforce them with these carriage bolts. The carriage bolts are doing the real work in holding the end frame together. Now here's a tip. Putting the smooth bolt head on the inside will keep your legs from getting scratched. After adding a washer and nut, we'll snug it tight with a socket wrench. Setting the first plank for the tabletop in place had the Deltas singing. But it was time for more clearance holes and more screws. Music class, I guess we'll have to wait for a while. Well, the Tri-Delts are doing a great job, and they've gotten power tools down to a science. But there's always time for a tip from the professor.
2: Yeah.
0: Put this hand up on the top, and then you can actually lean on this a little bit. Quarter-inch spacers ensure that the planks will be nice and even. Now we've got an assembly line going, which speeds things up.
1: Like a finely tuned machine.
0: And the tabletop is put together in no time. The benches are next. We'll make sure the outside board overhangs the supports evenly on both ends and the sides. The combination square keeps the offset consistent.
4: We're going to come right up on its side, like this.
0: Well, the sorority project is almost complete. It looks great, but the table still seems a little shaky, so our next step is to add some bracing to the underside.
4: Adding one more brace right here, the one you've got in your hand.
0: One of these on each side, and we'll be ready for a picnic.
4: Would you believe it? From this to this in just a few hours. I've got one more piece of homework for you, though, guys. 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It'll keep it in good shape and keep it looking good. And I got to tell you, the Tri-Delts get very, very high marks in my book for picnic table building. Thanks so much for having me over.
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1: Well, now, when you look at this view out the window here, you got the house there, the sun is shining, everything's great. But what happens at night when it gets dark? Well, you can see right in here, and there's no privacy. So today, we're going to put up some blinds. So when we're hanging blinds, we've got two options. We can hang them outside of the window casing or the molding, or we can hang them on the inside. Now, of course, on the outside, you don't have to be as precise with the measurements, so it's a little bit easier. On the inside, we're going to have to take some measurements, and we'll do that first. Now, when we're measuring the window, we want to measure in three places for the width: the top, middle, and bottom. And we're going to take the smallest number and use that to guide us to buy the right size blinds. So up here, we've got 30 and 3 quarters. Looks like 30 and 3 quarters there. And 30 and 3. So 30 and 3 quarters. But that's not our final measurement, right? Because we need to leave a little bit of a gap on either side of the blind for it to go up and down. We don't want it getting caught. So an eighth of an inch on this side and an eighth of an inch on this side is what we need to account for. So we have to do a little bit of math. 30 and 3 quarters minus an eighth and an eighth, which is a quarter, brings us to 30 and a half. So that is the measurement we're going to take to the store. Now our height is 52 and a half, so we want to make sure that we don't get a blind that is shorter than, say, 53. Now, if you do end up having an odd size window, you can get your blinds cut. In our case, we've got a standard size window, so we went with these blinds here. Now, something really important to note when you're shopping for the size is make sure you're looking at the actual width number here. Now, there are a lot of different ways to install blinds. Ours came with these L brackets that get attached to the window casing, and the blinds actually snap in. And so here are our blinds, and we're ready to mount them. Now, we can mount them either on the side or the top. In our case, we're going to mount them on the top. Good rule of thumb is to go in a couple inches because you don't want to go too far in with these, or you're going to start to hit the mechanism in the blind. So I'm going to drill a pilot hole just because it makes it a little bit easier starting the screw. Okay, so I'm not going to drive these home all the way until I get all four in there because I don't want to bend this bracket.
2: And then I'll just do the same for the other side.
1: Now all we have to do is snap it in. Now this particular model comes with a trim piece that covers this exposed edge.
2: To attach it, we'll use these little clips that come included with the kit. And they just click in place. Then the trim piece just simply snaps on to those clips.
1: And there you have it, a new set of blinds. And a new level of privacy.
3: When it comes to weatherproofing or waterproofing outdoor surfaces, well, most often we think of wood. But there are other materials that would also benefit from the right kind of waterproofing.
4: Concrete bird baths, planters, and lawn ornaments, for example, are porous and can absorb water. In some cases, this moisture can freeze, expand, and cause cracking. A multi-surface waterproofer like this can prevent that kind of damage. 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Pour it in, pump up the pressure, and apply. It's important to avoid puddling and pooling. A thin, even coat works best. Keep the spray nozzle about 12 inches from the surface and move back and forth in smooth strokes. The waterproofer dries fairly quickly. After about 48 hours, perform a splash test to determine if another coat is required. If the water beads up like this,

0: the surface has adequate protection. Terracotta or clay pots are also very porous and can be easily damaged by freezing. For small pieces like these, the waterproofer comes in a convenient aerosol can. Just shake and spray. Again, the splash test shows the result. The outdoor waterproofer can be used on other materials as well. 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The cedar will protect the wood but allow it to age naturally. If you're a hiker, camper, or boater, you can waterproof maps and charts with the same aerosol sealer. Just lay the article flat and apply an even coating to one or both sides. When dry, water will run off without penetrating, while the chart or map will remain flexible. So when it comes to protecting concrete, brick, terracotta, maps, birdhouses, or just about anything else from outdoor moisture, well, waterproof protection is just a spray away.
1: Coming up, I'll demonstrate a quick way to give plain plywood a finished edge. And Ron shows how to widen a circular hole.
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11: You know, there are so many reasons I love using plywood on my projects. It's stable. It won't expand or contract like solid wood will. And it handles paint and stain really well. The thing I don't like about it, and many people don't, is the exposed edge. You can see all the plies of the plywood. And I don't like that, so I want to cover it up, and I'm going to show you how. One way to do that is with edge banding. Edge banding is simply a super thin piece of wood. I use this all the time. And on the back of it is glue that's activated by heat. So edge banding comes in rolls like this, and if you're going to be staining your plywood, you want to make sure you get the same species of edge banding so it'll match. If you're painting, it doesn't matter because you're going to be covering it anyway. So the first thing we're going to do is cut our edge banding a little bit longer than the piece of wood. And then we simply cut it. And the way we're going to activate the glue is with an iron. So I like to kind of hold it in place and then take my iron.
12: For the temperature, keep it somewhere in the medium range.
11: And just start on one end here, getting it nice and warm, heating up the glue so it sticks, and then just kind of work my way down. It's like ironing a shirt. You don't want to stop at one spot and burn.

0: have a little bit of play, like the glue is not going to dry right away, so you can adjust it a little bit if it's moving a little bit. But the idea is to get it right in the center of the piece of plywood. Now we'll wait about 5 minutes and then we'll come back and we'll trim off the edges. All right, so it looks like it is just about dry. So the first thing we're gonna do is trim the edges. Now we're gonna trim off the edges here. With this tool here, this is an edge band trimmer. And all we do is we put it on top of the wood. We're gonna squeeze it together. There are blades inside here that will trim off the edge nice and flush. Now we're just going to clean it up with some sandpaper. All right. Look at that. That looks now like a nice solid piece of wood ready for paint or stain.
1: 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The problem is there's nothing for the pilot bit to grip. 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You can even make the guide using a scrap piece of wallboard. 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Then, drill the larger hole. The bit will stay centered, exactly where you want it. 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

0: It's a double headliner knockout. 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

Oh, we're by Port Randall Hotel and Casino today, and we're gonna go and hit Francis Case. It's gonna be late May. The water temps are warming up, about 60 degrees, and the bite's on. Fish are biting really well on a bunch of different techniques, and we're hoping to show you guys a bunch of different stuff that you can do if you come up here. It's awesome. It's really diverse. The smallmouth and walleye are what we're gonna be targeting, and there's just, I don't know if I've ever been to a place where you can do so many different styles of fishing and actually catch them. So we're going to go try it, and I'm really looking forward to it. It's an awesome time of year to fish.

0: Let's go.
1: He's nice.

0: finally happened.
1: Oh man. 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Look at the payoff.
2: Yeah, buddy. We did it.

are just side scanning the point here and just mapping out where all the rocks are. And then now I'm going to turn the boat in and just go into the wind for a little easier boat control. I couldn't actually say for sure that I've seen any walleyes there, but we have been catching them on rocky spots, so I think it's a good enough spot to try, even though they're really hard to see in the rocks. But I did see a lot of structure, and now I got it mapped out, and I'll be able to go exactly where I want with the trolling motor.

I like these clips because you can change out bottom bouncers really fast. And you can take them off easily and they store in your rod locker a lot better. I'm just using a plain hook and half a night crawler, about as simple as it gets. And I'm gonna, for this, I'm only gonna be going about 0.5 to 0.8 miles per hour. If we put on slow death, I'll go a little faster. All right, we're ready to go.

0: start recording.
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0: Yeah, it does. Head shakes like a smallie. Nope, good walleye. Real good one.
1: Oh, nice.
0: It's a good one.
1: Yeah, it is. He does it, it's fun.
0: That was about as quick as possible. As soon as it dropped. Nice. It's a good keeper, isn't it?
1: We're just using bottom bouncers and slow death with a crawler and pulling anywhere from 0.7 to 1 mile an hour right now. It's the water is in the 60s, so we haven't been going too fast yet, but just the brake lines are pretty steep and we're just going up and down them until we got a bite, and then we just targeted that depth nice and easy and straightforward. So we're looking in that 12 foot range and we got a couple off of this point, and basically now we're just gonna go to another one that's just like it and see if there's any sitting there.

0: fast one or the slow death?
1: Healthy. Been caught before. Put it right back.
2: The other ones that we found like four more beds over there that were not locked. And then when we got towards the back, like towards where your dad's buddy caught that one, those ones were for sure locked. We caught quite a few of those ones. That one's pretty decent. Oh no, it's not, pretty small. Looked better when it jumped. Feel decent?
1: No. Not bad. Well, look at that other one following it.
2: No. What the hell? Did it break?
3: Zebra muscle.
2: Damn.
1: I think I got a chance at it now.
2: I think it was your last hook.
1: Got one. Another fun thing to do in the Fort Randall area is use a small jig like this or a tube, drop shot. Any of that stuff works really good for smallmouth, and any spots you see on shore with rock are usually better than the ones with bare or smaller rock. And pretty simple program, and you can really catch a lot of fish too doing this.
0: Pretty nice one.
2: Net worthy?

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5: Fighter. Looked where we wanted him to. And the line didn't break. It's a deadly bait out here.

0: pulled it off of the snag.
1: Yeah, it's a little better.
0: Is it?
1: Not much, but better.
0: Nice. They all feel big.
1: Yeah. Maybe it's not.

0: Yeah, it's a touch better.
1: Can't imagine those guys in the bastard that's fishing for 100 grand and not being able to get it.
0: Yeah, that'd be rough.
1: Not that one, though. Sweet. A little longer.

0: a better one?
1: I don't know. I think just a fighter.
0: Looks pretty healthy.
1: Yeah.

0: That's a pretty one.
1: Yeah, it is. Old male, been shallow a long time. Pretty cool. I'd say that's about the average in here this year. Maybe a little bigger.
2: Oh, there it is. Yeah, that's a good fish. Yeah, that looks pretty decent. Looking. Nosing up to it. Got it. Oh, that's a good one, too.
1: Damn.
2: Before I catch it again.
1: That was fun. He's a lot more aggressive on that top side.
2: Yeah, he is.
1: Must be where the eggs are.
2: Yeah, he only wants it when it's on the top. Try the drop shot on him.

0: Yeah, that's fun.
1: Nice dark one.
2: With so much uncertainty out there, one thing is for certain. 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
1: These gotta be all males, huh?
2: Yeah. Nice little dark male off the bed. Look at all the bite marks on him. Right back to the bed. Maybe not. Not bad. Quite a few right where I just casted too, it looks like.

0: That's a good dark one.
1: Damn, that's awesome. Probably. Be easier than flipping it.
0: Yeah, definitely.
1: That's the best one yet. Jumped right in. That's not a bad one.
0: This is not my line. It's like a giant tube jig head or something weird.
1: That's down in there hooked.
2: Hey, you just cut the line off.
1: Poor guy.

0: guess the one we seen that first time better?
1: Just then, yeah, probably.
0: Nice mail.
2: Well, our plan to walleye fish for a long time didn't really turn out. We did that for about 45 minutes and caught a few, and then bass fish the whole rest of the time. That was a ton of fun too. Anything that we could have just dragged across the bottom, like Ned rig, tube, air jig, drop shot, all that stuff worked really well. We could see a lot of the bass, and some were on bed, some were just swimming around, some we didn't even see. We were just, you know, cast into the rocky spot. So that's a lot of fun. And yeah, if you want to come and do it, you can book a trip with me, Thomas Larson Fishing, or come on your own, stay at the Fort Randall Hotel and Casino, and you're right there. You're just within, you know, a short 10-15 minute drive of a ton of ramps on Francis Case, or below the dam on Pigstown.

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3: What's up, guys? Garrett Hykus and Andy Klassen here with Chasing the Dream TV, and we're just getting loaded up to head down to Oklahoma and do a little hog hunting. So have Andy do a little bit of telling you what we're doing.
4: Yeah, so we don't want to see any of those wild pigs up in Nebraska, so we're going to do our due diligence. We're going to run down to Oklahoma, hopefully get a couple shots on them. I'm going to take my 30-06. Garrett's going to be with the bow, of course. So right now we got our big frig coolers all loaded up. They're empty right now. But when we get back, they should be full of some pig meat, ham, whatever you want to call it. Let's go.

0: Sam Wilson. I'm the fur bearer and carnivore program manager for the Nebraska Game and Parks Commission. So one of my tasks for the Game and Parks Commission is to coordinate our eradication efforts for feral hogs. And I hope that everybody knows feral hogs pose a threat to our native ecosystems, our agricultural systems, and wildlife in the state of Nebraska. And so, yeah, part of my job is to coordinate that response where we eradicate them. And that's been going on since 2004. So 15 years in, we're in great shape. You know, we think we've got most populations eradicated. The problem isn't really expansion of feral hog populations. You know, populations in Texas aren't expanding up to Nebraska. The problem is that they're riding in people's pickup trucks and trailers. And so uninformed people bring them up and think it might be fun to hunt them, but they don't realize it's illegal to own them and to release them and to hunt them in Nebraska, which are good laws which help us take away incentives for people to have them and allow us to get rid of the problem so we can have great hunting for native species and productive agricultural production. So one of the problems with feral hogs is they're not native, they're an invasive species, and they have a really fast reproductive cycle. So a sow can have 10 or 12 piglets and they can reproduce within a year. And so it's kind of a population bomb where they can end up with hundreds of feral hogs in just a few years. And of course they're eating and consuming food in the environment, and that same food should be available to white-tailed deer. They're also eating clutches of turkey eggs and things like that. And so the hunters in Nebraska and people who are interested in native wildlife should help us with our efforts to get rid of feral hog. We have worked in Harlan County, in Seward County, and actually across the state. And so of course we're asking the public to contact us if they see any sign of feral pigs or get pictures of feral pigs on trail cameras, that kind of thing.
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right, so we had a pretty fun first morning sit. It was really foggy, a little bit of drizzle in the air. Saw a lot of pigs come in. We saw some deer, a lot of good wildlife. Heard some gobblers off in the distance. So had a good sit down, but we never saw any pigs that were fighting the class that we were looking for.

0: It's our second morning hog hunting down here in Oklahoma. And me and Andy just got done getting down out of the stand. Sat in a pretty cool little draw this morning. And I shot a pretty good pig earlier, but we're going to track him. But yesterday, got down out of the stand yesterday morning, had plenty of small pigs around. Didn't get a shot at any of the bigger ones. We saw two that were really big. We ended up getting down, doing some spot and stalking in the middle of the day, and then sat yesterday afternoon and had a bunch of rams and deer and small pigs around. Never had anything bigger to get a shot, so came back out this morning to a different spot and looked like it was going to be really good early. Had plenty of pigs on us, and then they kind of disappeared, and the bigger one I shot snuck in on us, and it's the biggest one we've had a chance to shoot yet. But put a really good 15-yard shot on him. Arrow was covered in blood, and he ran off. I don't think he could have made it too far, so we're going to go track him.
1: Did you see him when you were over there?
2: Nope.
1: Yeah. I think that's a pretty good-sized pig.
2: Oh, yeah.

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मेरे

Well, a little bit of a change up. We're on our way back to the lodge, actually, after Garrett got his arrow all red there. I had my 30-06 ready to rock and roll, and that's what our guide told us, like, be ready at the drop of a hat. So we looked to our right, big group of hogs. 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
1: Wild, man.
2: Yeah, that's fun.
1: First thing I get with my new 30-06 is a pig.
3: Wild boar.

All right, guys, just got back here to the lodge. On our way back after picking some other guys up, we ran into a big group of hogs and ended up finding one pretty good one for Andy to go after. 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So Andy made a good shot and dropped his about 190-pound boar, pretty big one here for right now. So we're just getting stuff resituated back at the lodge, loading up big frigs with hog meat, and guys cleaning stuff up right now. So get everything loaded back up, start our 9-hour drive back home.

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How you doing? Mike Bush here, BW Outdoors. What we're doing today is got the Camp Chef Woodwind Pellet Grill here with the Sidekick and pizza oven attachment. What we've done so far this morning is some Oklahoma wild hog. So what we got here, kind of phase one, and that I'm pulling off now is the loin. It's been on for about an hour and a half. Tender, right about 140 degrees internal temp. Really nothing special. Wild games, to me, it's all about the flavor. So a little bit of olive oil on there and then some light seasoning and let the pineapple juice soak right in the meat. It tastes great. So what we're gonna do is pull these off. What we got over here is kind of second part of the same hog hunt back in March. What we're doing is I'm just trimming the shank off, and good tender meat here. Had it just in the seasoning just for a few minutes. I'm gonna flip it over, and we're gonna give it a little more love here. I'm not a big seasoning person. I like to taste the flavor of the meat, especially wild game. So just kind of let that soak in. I know a lot of people like to really rub it in and overnight and everything. I think it kind of takes the flavor away from the meat. It's just my preference. So what we're gonna do is this is off the hind quarter, so you kind of have, it's just a big chunk, a couple chunks of just all meat right there. Not quite the ham, but

0: 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So internal temperature probes, in my opinion, are very important. Just let the grill do the work for you. Keep the lid closed and come back. Well, we'll check you here in about an hour.
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0: Hello and welcome to Ag PhD. I'm Darren Hefty.
1: And I'm Brian Hefty. Thanks for joining us today. Well, today on the show, we're going to talk about a problem I hope we don't have this year. It's spider mites. How can you get these things under control, and what should you be looking for in your fields?
0: Well, one product that's been used a lot this year for weed control has been dicamba. We're going to discuss a little bit about dicamba and then the safened versions, Diflex and Status, and how they compare in performance and also crop safety.
1: Well, speaking of dicamba, will it control our weed of the week? We'll tell you later in the show. We also have an iron talk for you as well, but first, here's this week's Farm Basics.
2: We did a Facebook ad. If you've got additional space for more corn in your grain bins, you might consider germinator closing wheels. I had a farmer who had been using our product for 4 years and said, I actually had to put another grain bin up.
1: Please join us for the Ag PhD Field Day. It's always the last Thursday in July. We would love to see you there. Let's talk a little about what you might see when you come to the field day.
0: Well, I'm always the most excited about all our plots that we have showing different crops and different treatments on those crops, whether it's brand new traits that you may not have seen yet, or it could be new herbicides, new fertilizer products. There's definitely a lot of new natural products out there, and it's right in the middle of the growing season. So you can see, hey, how do these things actually work? And what do Brian and Darren actually do on their farm? You can see that at the Ag PhD Field Day.
1: Well, the thing I'm most excited about for the Field Day every year is just talking to farmers from all over the United States and around the world. We have a lot of farmers who come from foreign countries. A lot of farmers come from all across the United States. We usually have 35 or 40 states represented at the Field Day. So if you just walk around, talk to farmers a little bit, you can hear more about what's going on throughout the country. And really, in terms of, I mean, not just how's the crop doing, but how about weed control, insect control, disease control? What are people doing when they have issues on their farms? That could help you on yours.
0: Well, I also like that our field day is very family friendly. Bring the whole family. There's something for everybody to do there. And I like watching the kids, Brian. I like watching the kids climbing on the tractors and playing on the carpet farm and just having fun. It's so exciting in agriculture to see young people getting excited about farming. That's what gets me going.
1: We do have a special kids area. We'll also have an air show during the day. There's a polka band that'll be there if you're interested in that. We've got free food and drinks. Parking's free, admission's free. We put this on each year to say thank you to you for watching us here on Ag PhD. We'd love to see you on our farm again. It's the last Thursday in July. Just go to agphd.com to learn more about the Ag PhD Field Day.
0: Well, one thing I hope you don't find at the Ag PhD Field Day is our weed of the week. Can you identify this week's weed?
3: Imagine improving every pass from here, reducing inputs from

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3: It's important to get in and get the crop out and not leave it behind. And that's what we've achieved with the Estes Concave. I spend anywhere from 800 to 900 hours a year in a combine. With these concaves, we've picked up productivity. A 200-acre day used to be a great day. And now we see 270, 280. These are a game changer. If you want a machine that's going to put out clean grain every day, all day, it's a night and day difference. And anybody that doesn't have them should get them.
4: This year, I think we saw more lodging and green snap from dicamba in our region of the country than we have in quite a while. We wanted to talk today about why that happened and what you can do to reduce the issues that come along with dicamba.
5: Well, Brian, first of all, this year, I talked to a lot of farmers about dicamba, and many of them said, boy, I can buy cheap, generic dicamba for a huge cost savings versus a Status or a Diflex that have a crop safener in them. How important is that crop safener? I think that's one of the lessons we learned this year.
4: Well, when we were spraying on our farm and when a lot of other people were spraying in our region of the country, it was much warmer than normal, probably 10 to almost 15 degrees warmer than normal. So with dicamba, what it basically does, just in layman's terms, it tries to grow the plant to death. So we had fantastic weed control with the dicamba because it was growing that plant super fast and the plant was growing on its own super fast because it was warm. Well, with the corn, it couldn't handle it. It couldn't metabolize it as quickly as it needed to. And so we saw a lot more lodging, a lot more green snap than normal, even with some relatively low rates of dicamba. Now, we were throwing plant growth hormones in to try to safen the dicamba because we've seen good yield gains from that the last few years. But even that wasn't enough. There is no substitute for that safener. But even with the safener, the issue here is, in a lot of cases, people are bumping the rates of dicamba because we're seeing HPPD resistance, Roundup resistance, ALS resistance. I don't know what else you're going to throw in that tank that's going to kill the water hemp other than dicamba. So the problem is, if you're bumping that dicamba way up without the safener and plant growth hormones, it gets a little scary. So I guess that's the reason why we're talking about this today, because a lot of people asked us, all right, what do I do going into next year? Because I didn't like how my corn looked after spraying dicamba this year.
5: Well, first of all, I think part of the problem here is we look at corn differently than we look at a crop like soybeans. With soybeans, we throw everything at it pre-emerge, so we don't have very many weeds that we have to deal with post-emerge. I really feel like we need to do that on corn as well. We've got some great options we can use pre-emerge. We've got to do more than just throw out a group 15. And we definitely have to do more than, well, I'm not going to do anything pre. I'm going to do it all post. We just can't put that much weight on the post treatment. Otherwise, to Brian's point, we're using really high rates of dicamba and sometimes at the wrong timings.
4: One of the best things that I've heard going into next year is prices are coming down. So at this point, we believe Harness is going to be way down in price. Zidua is going to be way down in price. We look at Sharpen. That's going to go off patent now going into this next year. That will most likely come down in price. So in terms of the pre's, you should be able to either spend less

0: next year to get the same products, or you could spend the same amount and get higher rates, which means better weed control and a lot fewer weeds that you have to kill post. That's one of the reasons why people were bumping rates this year, doing some things that maybe they wouldn't normally do because there were so many weeds out there. For whatever reason, this was a great year for weed growth early in the spring, at least in our region of the country.
1: Well, as Brian mentioned earlier, we did use a lot of dicamba across our corn acres this year. And one thing that worked really good was using a much, much lower rate of dicamba. And you say, wait a second, how can you kill weeds with a super low rate? Well, we cheated. We were using Status, which has a second mode of action. So even in 5 ounces of Status, we only had 4 ounces of dicamba. The diflufenzapyr, that second ingredient, was doing most of the weed killing. The dicamba is in there just as a little bit of a helper. That made a big difference on our farm, where we were using Status versus using, say, a straight dicamba at 12 to 16 ounces. There was a lot less crop reaction, and we had great weed control with the Status too.
0: So like I talked about earlier, going into next year, we would just encourage you to think about safeners. So whether that's straight dicamba with a safener in the product called Diflex, or using Status like Darren just said, that way you don't have to use so much dicamba. And yes, there is a safener in there, but still you're using a much lower rate. That's a really big thing. Another thing a lot of people have asked us about as well, how about if I use Loudis? That's got a safener in it, right? Yes, you could use Loudis together with a generic dicamba if that's what you chose to do. But here again, now you're going to be bumping that rate of dicamba up to probably 12 to 16 ounces. So it's a lot. It's a lot for the safener. We'd encourage you to throw some plant growth hormones together with that. That's what we've been doing. That does help safen it a little bit more. But even so, the higher rate of dicamba you go, even with the safener, even with plant growth hormones, there is some risk involved, especially if you get a big wind within those first couple of weeks after you've sprayed. And also, if the weather is warm, like it was this year, like I said, it was 10 to 15 degrees above normal. Yeah, we had a great weed kill, but there's just much more risk that comes with that in terms of dicamba and potential injury with the corn.
1: Part of that too, Brian, is the spray timing. And we used to always think about dicamba as we've got to put it on probably V2, V3, something like that, get it out real early. Now we're seeing a lot of applications of Diflex and Status move to V6 to V8 or even beyond. And that is big corn. We know we're going to be a lot warmer by that growth stage. And also that corn is really sensitive. Once that growing point is above ground, it's taken a lot of risk pushing those applications until later. So moving applications up much earlier would be a good recommendation too.
0: So basically what we're saying here is use a pre, whether you want to do that in the fall and early spring or right before planting, any of those are acceptable. And then come along around V2 if you can, if you're going to use a dicamba product. The earlier you can go, typically the better off you are. And again, use a safener, use some plant growth hormones. We use MegaGrow on our farm this year. I would just encourage you to do everything you can to get the great weed control, but still be safe to that corn.
1: And one weed you may be targeting with your dicamba application is our weed of the week. We'll show you what else will stop it later in the show.
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0: Will you have spider mite issues on your farm this year? Look, we're concerned in our area because we're in drought. And anytime we have drought, anytime we just have drier weather, we see more spider mites. The reason why is because when the weather is wetter, when it's more humid, then there's more of a fungal pathogen that can kill spider mites. So certainly you can get spider mites anytime, but we are more at risk because we've been drier actually for the last probably 3-4 years now. So we're very concerned about spider mites, and we wanted to talk just a little bit about what to look for and how to stop these things if you have an issue.
1: Well, first of all, let's talk about what to look for. Spider mites are very, very tiny, and oftentimes what you see is a plant that's starting to look more of a pale color, or you see leaves that just don't look right, kind of a dusty appearance on them. Spider mites could be anywhere on that plant, so it's important to look from top to bottom. And sometimes you'll see just leaves at the bottom are starting to be affected, but other times it could be the whole plant. There'll often be hot spots, and then the mites will spread from there. They're tough to see when there's a small population of them. When there's a huge population, yeah, you can kind of see things moving on the leaf. You might see webbing on the undersides of leaves, but getting out there early and looking, like Brian said, when you know, hey, I've got a drier part of the field or we're in a drought, that's a good signal that, man, spider mites could be a problem.
0: So one of the things a lot of people will do is they'll take some white pieces of paper, they'll lay that down on the ground, they'll shake the plants, and the spider mites will fall onto the paper, and then you can kind of see them moving around. So like Darren said, they are very, very small. It's about impossible if you're just trying to look on the leaf to see these things without a microscope. But the ear leaf on corn, that is the most important leaf. If you get spider mites in the ear leaf, we're worried. If you get spider mites on the top leaves, and even sometimes the middle leaves of soybeans, that's concerning. Flag leaf with wheat. So the most important leaves on the plant, if the mites move their way to those leaves and you see a bunch of mites, you see some of the speckling on those leaves, that's where you probably want to pull the trigger. Unfortunately, there's no set threshold. So for example, let's say it was soybean aphids or bean leaf beetles, adult corn rootworm beetles. I mean, there are thresholds out there, and you can actually see the bugs and you can count them. Well, again, with these, you're not going to count these mites. And by the way, these are mites. They are not insects. It is a separate category. So if you're thinking, well, my normal insecticide is just going to take care of these things, no. Well, that's probably not going to work either.
1: Well, there are some insecticides, Brian, that have a little bit of activity, but one of the key things, before we get into those products, one of the key things with anything that you're going to spray to try to stop spider mites is you have to have unbelievable coverage. These bugs are tiny, or they're often on the underside of leaves. They're just tough to get at, so we want to see small spray droplets, lots of pressure, lots of volume, and that can be a challenge if you're spraying by air, if you're using a spray drone or asking an aerial applicator to do an amazing job covering your plants all the way down to the ground. They've got to change a few things to be able to do that. So it's important to communicate with your applicator, get them to use a little bit more water, get them to push down to get down towards the bottom of the crop as well.
0: One of the other big issues is there are a number of beneficial insects that will eat spider mites, which is great. But the problem is we sometimes see mite flare-ups after you've sprayed an insecticide that kills insects and kills those beneficials, but does not control the spider mites. So especially early in the season, we're not too worried around our region of the country in the northern United States of having spider mites. So generally, if it's June, maybe even early July, we'll just spray a normal pyrethroid insecticide, no big deal. If we happen to kill some beneficials, they come back in the field pretty quick. We don't usually have mite flare-ups. But in a drought year, and as it gets later in the year, that's when we get to be at a lot more risk for having spider mite issues. So that's where we think a lot more about trying to protect those beneficial insects or killing everything in the field, including the insects and the mites.

0: know of that's going to have activity on spider mites. But the problem is there's a lot of resistance around the United States and around the world. So in other words, you can spray bifenthrin and it may or may not kill your spider mites. Now, bifenthrin has a little bit of activity on some of the eggs, but it's just not very good on eggs. It's kind of like Darren said, adults and nymphs, that's about it. But if you have the resistance issue, that's not going to work either. He also mentioned chlorpyrifos. That's the old Lorsban. Okay, that does have fairly decent activity, and it kind of becomes almost a gas a little bit in that crop canopy. So the coverage isn't maybe quite as important with chlorpyrifos as it is with bifenthrin. I'd also throw out dimethoate. Dimethoate is in the same chemical family as chlorpyrifos. So you've got all these products, dimethoate, chlorpyrifos, and bifenthrin that can kill insects and hopefully are going to kill spider mites for you. So a lot of times, if you're just trying to get by with one product, that's what people will use, at least in the northern part of the country, and have fairly decent activity on spider mites.
1: And that's really kind of the key here. It's, well, I want to just use one thing that's going to cure up most of my problem. I don't want to spend the extra money on a miticide. Well, the miticides aren't that terribly expensive. And especially if you've got an issue out in your field, the miticides are well worth the money. For me, if I'm spraying on the earlier side, say I'm spraying in July, I really want to use a miticide because there's a good chance I could be fighting mites for the next couple of months here, the rest of the season. I want to make sure that I kill those eggs. Generally, the product that we lean on is Zeal, although there are other alternatives, but Zeal kind of fits because it's labeled in all the different crops that we're raising on our farm. Zeal is really nice. It does kill those adults and the nymphs, but it also knocks out the eggs so you don't see that flare-up come. Also, Zeal isn't going to kill off all your beneficials, so if you were just spraying for mites, that would be a nice thing. Now you'd leave the beneficials, for the most part, alone, and you kill every stage of growth of those mites. Hopefully you don't see a mite problem again this year.
0: Now let me just clarify something that Darren said there. Zeal, yes, it kills eggs, yes, it kills nymphs. A lot of times it's not going to kill the adults, but it will sterilize them if it doesn't kill them. So it is pretty good. Zeal absolutely is our favorite. Now if we go to Onager and Oberon, those are other two good products that will kill spider mite eggs and nymphs. It's just they definitely do not kill the adults. So again, Zeal's our preference, but Onager and Oberon are also pretty good too. And you just have to check the label for your crop. We're not saying these are labeled for all crops or anything like that, but those are really the products that are easy on the beneficials. They absolutely will kill eggs and nymphs. And so a lot of times when people say, ooh, I'm worried about having these mites for a long period of time, we go to Zeal, Oberon, or Onager.
1: A couple other miticides that we didn't mention that do kill adults and nymphs but don't kill the eggs are Comite and Abamectin. You may choose those products depending on your situation. The other one, Brian, that we hear about is Liberty. Does Liberty actually kill mites?
0: Well, it definitely offers suppression, and this is one of the things. It's not labeled, but I can just tell you there's a lot of research done on this that it does have suppression. So Liberty can work as a pretty good miticide.
1: Well, that's good, because if you've got mites and you also have our Weed of the Week, you might choose to spray some Liberty. We'll show you how to stop this tough weed coming up next.
2: The Weed of the Week is brought to you by Corteva Agriscience.
3: For your cornfields, the old ways of doing things were a means to an end. And those ways end when you plant Enlist Corn, because you're unlocking America's number one weed control system and more possibilities for seasons to come.

0: I'm sure you recognize the picture of our weed of the week and say, man, I see that all the time. What is it called? It's common speedwell.
1: All right, so this is a winter annual, which means you're gonna have the best control if you go out there in the fall with something like dicamba or 2,4-D, because by the time spring rolls around, it's usually a pretty big weed.
0: And there are a lot of herbicides that do a pretty nice job on it. You can use Roundup in a burn down. Roundup would be effective. Liberty and crops or Liberty's label to be effective at knocking it out. Dicamba, 2,4-D, those are all good products. I like to start with pre-emerge residual herbicides though, and Sharpen is one that's been really good.
1: Yep, Sharpen's the best thing in corn pre-emerge. That's the best thing in wheat pre-emerge. In soybeans, we still like the 3-pre program. But again, just throw Roundup, Dicamba, 2,4-D, something else with it, depending on the

0: trait.
1: One other chemical family that is actually pretty good on common speedwell is the ALS family that we don't use for pigweed anymore, but for common speedwell, they actually work pretty good.
0: Yep, there are a lot of options for common speedwell. Just make sure you're spraying early, preferably in the fall. That's it for our Weed of the Week, but stay tuned. There's more Ag PhD to come right after this.
2: That's best to have come in for an uptime, that way you don't have downtime later. For every hour that they're down, that costs them money. Fuel cost, the wages for their hired guys. If they don't get out there at the right time, their crop's too dry, it starts falling off, they start losing their bushels, they start losing money in a sense. You're literally just throwing money on the ground. So their time is precious and crucial, so they'd hate to have the downtime because they have to be out there and get it done as fast as possible. You put a lot of time into an uptime inspection. You know, it could take 10 to 12 hours to thoroughly inspect a machine to make sure that you don't miss anything.
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4: 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I'll explain in today's Iron Talk. 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We also have some flat river bottom ground that ditching is important for helping when heavy rainfall events happen and our subsurface drain tile can only work so fast. The problem we've had in the past is that ditching was a multi-step process. We'd clear out the ditch, but then have to come back and spread further into the field whatever we just dug out of the trench. The other challenges were cutting a wide enough trench and keeping it level. The Revolution Ditcher from Crary was the answer to making ditching faster, easier, and more accurate on our farm. First of all, the auto level feature allowed us to cut a full 5-foot wide bottom going 10 inches deep in a single pass. Plus, with a straight drive line to the gearbox, was the best way to maximize horsepower. Their air and oil-cooled planetary gearbox is the heaviest in the market. With a 6.5-foot rotor, handling rocks was no problem either. The Revolution Ditcher has a hydraulically driven and adjustable feeding cross auger. It quickly broke up dirt clumps, leading to an even feed of material through the machine. You're able to adjust that cross auger up and down as well as back and forth with different field conditions. Being able to throw dirt up to 165 feet in either direction, well, that eliminates having someone come back to spread dirt later. It also gives the operator some options as to where to land the dirt, again, saving time in the field. Since we run more than one color and generation of equipment, it's a nice benefit that the Revolution Ditcher works with many different control systems. You could run using a control system, or you can operate manually if you prefer. Maintenance was also pretty simple, since the replacement wear parts are easy to access and bolt on. As I mentioned earlier, having the right equipment saves time and improves results. We were able to eliminate an old scraper, a grader, and a bulldozer by upgrading to a new ditcher, which saves a ton of space in the machine shed as well. Check it out if ditching's something that you do on your farm as well. And that's all for today's Iron Talk.

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1: And don't miss the next AgPhD TV show. We'll have another Weed of the Week, Farm Basics, Iron Talk, and a whole lot more. I'm Darren Hefty.
0: And I'm Brian Hefty. Thanks for watching AgPhd.

In the pole bending, we saw a great run today. And, boy, you talk about some fast times in the pole bending. But it looked like it was Macy Harrington of Bassett winning it her third time. Had a great run on the steer wrestling. Great time there by Trey Blackmore. Alex Forey in the goat tying. Putting together some

0: Good morning. Welcome to St. Isidore's. Today we observe the 15th Sunday of Ordinary Time. To begin, let's recognize God's presence in each other by welcoming those around us. With full heart and full voice, let's join together in singing number 574, O Bless the Lord, number 574.
1: Please stand.

0: Good morning.
1: Good morning, Father.
0: Our visiting priest is Father Brendan O'Sullivan, and he's from the Clement Fathers, served in the Philistines for many years, is in charge of all the missionaries over there. And so we're privileged to have him here today, and I hope you be as generous as you can in helping him in the missionary work, as we realize that we're called to be missionaries right here in our homes and our families and community. So we're happy to have you, Father, and welcome.
2: Thank you, Father Joe, and thank you for your warm welcome. We begin our liturgy, as always, in the name of the Father, and of the Son, and of the Holy Spirit. Amen. Amen. May the grace of our Lord Jesus Christ, the love of God, and the communion of the Holy Spirit be with you all.
0: And with your spirit.
2: So as always, as we begin the liturgy, we just remind ourselves of our need for forgiveness from God and from each other in those times that we have failed. And in that spirit, we pray together, I confess
0: to Almighty God, and to you, my brothers and sisters, that I have greatly sinned in my thoughts and in my words, in what I have done and what I failed to do, through my most grievous fault. Therefore, I ask Blessed Mary, every Virgin, all of the angels and saints, and you, my brothers and sisters, to pray for me to the Lord our God.
2: May Almighty God have mercy on us, forgive us our sins, and bring us to everlasting life.
0: Amen.

0: astray, so that they may return to the right path. Give all who for the faith they profess are accounted Christians the grace to reject whatever is contrary to the name of Christ, and to strive after all that does it honor. Through our Lord Jesus Christ, your Son, who lives and reigns with you in the unity of the Holy Spirit, one God forever and ever.
1: Amen.

0: On reading from the book of the prophet Isaiah, thus says the Lord, just as from the heavens the rain and snow come down and do not return there till they have watered the earth, making it fertile and fruitful, giving seed to the one who sows and bread to the one who eats, so shall my word be that goes forth from my mouth. My word shall not return to me void, but shall do my will, achieving the end for which I sent it. The word of the Lord.
1: Thanks be to God.

0: A reading from the letter of St. Paul to the Romans. Brothers and sisters, I consider that the sufferings of this present time are as nothing compared with the glory to be revealed for us. For creation awaits with eager expectation the revelation of the children of God. For creation was made subject to futility, not of its own accord, but because of the one who subjected it, in hope that creation itself would be set free from slavery to corruption and share in the glorious freedom of the children of God. We know that all creation is groaning in labor pains until now. And not only that, but we ourselves, who have the first fruits of the Spirit, we also groan within ourselves, and we wait for adoption, the redemption of our bodies. The word of the Lord.
1: Thanks be to God.

0: The Lord be with you.
1: And with your spirit.
0: A reading from the Holy Gospel according to Matthew.
1: Glory to you, Lord.
0: On that day, Jesus went out of the house and sat down by the sea. Such a large crowd had gathered around him that he got into the boat and sat down. And the whole crowd stood along the shore, and he spoke to them at length in parables, saying, "A sower went out to sow, and as he sowed seed, some fell on a path, and the birds came and ate it up. Some fell on rocky ground where it had little soil. It sprang up at once because the soil was not deep, and when the sun rose, it was scorched, and it withered for lack of roots. Some seeds fell among the thorns, and the thorns grew up and choked it. But some seeds fell on rich soil and produced fruit, 100 or 60 or 30-fold. Whoever here has ears ought hear the gospel of the Lord.
1: Praise be to you, Lord Jesus Christ.

0: Well, good morning.
1: Good morning. Good morning, Father.
0: So as you know, every year the parish invites a missionary, somebody from a missionary group, to come and talk about the mission. So I'm this year's version. My name, as Father Joe said, is Brendan O'Sullivan, and I'm with the Missionary Society of St. Columban. I'm from Chicago myself, and I must say we Chicagoans are quite boastful these days, because not only did we provide you with your archbishop, he's from Chicago, we provided the International Church with a pope, so we're very proud of that, and Robert Provost from Chicago. And so also I'm with the Missionary Society of St. Columban, and I've met a few people around here who know Columban priests, Father Al Sieper, Otto Wimholt, Jim Ryberg, who was up there in Platt Center for a while. So we're very well known. Our story goes like this. As you know, way back in the early 20th century,

early 1900s, there were too many priests in Ireland. They didn't know what to do with them. So what they did was they sent them abroad. Father Flanagan might have a little earlier than that, but he was one of those. He was an Irish priest that was sent to the United States, and of course he's the founder of Boys Town. Our founder came to Brooklyn, New York, and he was there for a couple of years, but he always wanted to be a missionary. And one day at lunchtime, there was a visiting priest from China having lunch in Holy Rosary Parish, and he quite simply invited Father Galvin, said, "Why don't you come to China?" So he did. He went to China immediately. And after 3 or 4 years, he and a couple of other young priests saw the tremendous possibilities there was in China to preach the gospel. It was a wonderful opportunity, but there was no priest there. There were no missionaries there. And they wondered, well, could we do something about this? Could we start a missionary society? They had no power. They had no connections. And they did something I think we would have trouble doing today. I don't know if we would have enough faith and confidence in the Lord to do what they did. And there they are in the middle of nowhere in China. And so what they decided to do was, we'll make a novena to the Blessed Virgin Mary. When the novena is over, we'll open the Bible, we'll cut the Bible at random, we'll put our finger down in the top right-hand corner and see what the Lord has to say to us. So they did. They made a novena, opened up the Bible at random, and here's what the Bible told them. Joshua 1:9. "Have I not commanded you? Be strong and courageous. Do not be afraid. Do not be discouraged, for the Lord your God will be with you wherever you go." And that's where they went. Father Galvin went back to Ireland, and he founded the Missionary Society of St. Columban. And then he came to the United States to do the same. He wasn't welcome very many places, but the one place he was very warmly welcomed was the Archdiocese of Omaha. So he came to Omaha in 1920, and the Columbans have been here in Omaha. It's our headquarters in the United States. And we have very close connection with the Archdiocese here. We've had a wonderful history of our friendship and support from the people in the Archdiocese. So first of all, I'd just like to thank you and Father Joe for inviting me here today. And thank you for the support that you have given to the missions over the years. My work at one time was to visit all the Columbans in the 14 countries we worked in. We were originated for China. When the communists took over China in the early 50s, we were all expelled. All our priests were expelled. So now we're working in 14 countries. I've had the opportunity of visiting all the priests, Columban priests, and I'd like to say thank you for the support that you've given them. There's so many people around the world that know of the love of God for them, that have been helped materially because of your support. So on their behalf, thank you for that. And you know, we're all missionaries, aren't we? It was wonderful what Pope Francis said in his very couple of words about who Catholics are and what Catholics do. And what he quite simply said, Pope Francis said, we are all missionary disciples. We're disciples because we share Christ's love, the life of Christ, and we're missionary because we try to share that with other people. And I think a lot of times we Catholics are a little bit slow to proclaim the gospel, to maybe try to talk to other people, to show the love of God as possible for them. But here's what Pope Francis said, how we go about doing that. I think it's a wonderful quote. What he said was, our proclamation begins today, right here where we live. And it does not begin by trying to convince others, not to convince, but by bearing witness every day to the beauty of the love that has looked upon us and has lifted us up. And it is this beauty, communicating this beauty, that will convince people, not communicating ourselves, but the Lord himself. We proclaim the Lord. We do not proclaim ourselves. We do not proclaim a political party or an ideology. No, we proclaim Jesus. We need to put Jesus in contact with the people without convincing them, but allowing the Lord to do the convincing.
The church grows not by proselytism, it grows by attraction. And that's how we do it. That's how we're all missionaries. We attract people by the way we live and by the way we explain that's the way we live. But you know, Jesus said there's a little something else that we need to do too. You remember the last thing that Jesus did while he was on this earth? Right before the ascension, there are the disciples, the apostles, they're gathered around on a hilltop. Jesus is about to ascend to heaven, and they're wondering, what now? What are we going to do? He's no longer with us. He's our leader. He is the one that has been teaching us and supporting us. What are we going to do now? And Jesus told them very clearly what he wanted them to do now. And he put it this way. He said, make disciples of all nations, baptizing them in the name of the Father, Son, and Holy Spirit, and teaching them all that I have commanded you. And know that I am with you until the end of time. And that's what missionaries do. They go to other nations, the people that have not heard the word of God, and they try to preach that gospel and proclaim the word of God and invite people to share in the life of Christ. And you know, there's a lot of places we're not welcome. We're not welcome in China. It's an atheistic country. They don't want missionaries. I remember one time I went to visit our priests in China, and I went to the embassy in Dublin. I was living in Ireland. I went to the embassy in Dublin, and they said, well, why are you going to China? I was trying to get a visa. Why are you going to China? Well, I'm going to visit friends. What do you do for a living? I told the truth. I'm a Catholic priest. Oh, they weren't happy to hear that. So they made me turn the application form over, blank on the back, and they made me write out, I will not proselytize while I am in China. Reminds me of being in eighth grade when the nun used to say, I will behave myself. And so, of course, she'd make us write it out 100 times. But anyway, they don't want us in China. They don't want us in Pakistan, but we're in Pakistan. It's illegal for a Muslim in Pakistan to become a Christian. But our missionaries are there doing what they can. But today I'd just like to mention another place, Myanmar. You might have heard of Myanmar. It's a country over there. It's surrounded by China and Thailand and India. And it's a place that's very difficult. It's a Buddhist country. They don't want missionaries. There's a war going on there at the moment. It's a military dictatorship. They've put the duly elected president in jail or in house arrest. So our missionaries are there trying to do what they can. I'll just tell you one story about one of them, Father Eamon Sheridan. He had worked before in Korea and Taiwan, 56 years old. He wanted to be a missionary in Myanmar, so he went there. And the situation he discovered was a very difficult one. You get a lot of young men who are hopeless. There's very little possibility for them. They're on very small farms, or they work in the jade mines, you know, the jade jewelry. But heroin, it's one of the major producers of heroin in Southeast Asia. It's very easy to get addicted. And there's so many young men are addicted. And there's a rehab center there. But the trouble with the rehab center was young men would go in there, they'd get clean, they'd get sober, and they'd come out, but there was nothing for them. So Father Sheridan saw this situation, so he went to the rehab center, but he set up a new program, a training for employment in carpentry or ironworks or mobile phone repair or air conditioning or whatever. So now those young men have something to look forward to, some possibility. Another thing he did that hadn't been going on at all in a place like Myanmar was for women. There's an awful lot of women that have been abused and trafficked, and there was nothing for them. So he set up a program for women that could come and get clean, and that would have a possibility of you know, changing their lives. And that's what he was able to do when he was there. If he wasn't there, it wouldn't be done. And that's a wonderful work of charity. But you might ask, well, what's that got to do with preaching the gospel? What's that got to do with bringing Christ? Anybody can do charitable works. And again, we go back to what Pope Francis said.
because eventually those people, those people

People in Burma, what it used to be called Burma, in Myanmar, are going to ask Father Sheridan, well, why are you here? What are you doing here? You could be living in the United States. Well, he's Irish. He could be living in Ireland. Why are you here? And that gives him the opportunity to say why he is there. He's there for the love of Christ, and he's there because he wants to share that great gift of the faith with other people. And you might say to yourself, is that ridiculous? I mean, why would you go to China or Pakistan or Myanmar? Because they really don't want you there. Why do you go there? You go there because that's what the Lord said. Go therefore to all nations and baptize them and teach them the gospel message. I will just finish with you. Why are we here today, huh? In this church? Why are we here? We're here to hear the word of God. We're here to express our faith. But most of all, we're here to receive the body and blood of our Lord Jesus Christ. And what missionaries want is that everybody in the world someday would have that opportunity. Sounds a little bit ridiculous, maybe? Sounds like a pipe dream? Sounds a little bit silly? No. It's possible. How is it possible? This is the way St. Paul put it, and it's relevant to our gospel reading today. God is the one that sends the seeds and plants the seeds. And the seeds are the word of God, and we are the ones that receive the word of God. What happens then? This is the way St. Paul put it. I, Paul, planted. Apollo, somebody else, watered the seeds. But God gave the growth. God gave the growth. And that's why we're confident that it's possible that someday that gospel of the Lord Jesus Christ will be spread throughout the whole world, and it can bring peace and tranquility. So I want to thank you all for the help you've given to the missionaries in the past. I ask you to continue to be generous. But most important, even more important than the material aid you're going to give, I would ask you to pray for the missionaries, because it makes a lot of difference for some missionary out there in the back and beyond who's not getting a lot of support locally to know that you, people here, are praying for them, caring for them, and trying to support them through your graces in their mission. So I'd just like to say thank you for what you've done for them. Thank you for your support. Thank you for listening to me today. And may God bless you and your community here.

0: I believe
1: in one God, the Father Almighty, maker of heaven and earth, of all things visible and invisible. I believe in one Lord Jesus Christ, the only begotten Son of God, born of the Father before all ages, God from God, light from light, true God from true God, begotten, not made, consubstantial with the Father. Through him all things were made. For us men and for our salvation, he came down from heaven, and by the Holy Spirit was incarnate of the Virgin Mary, and became man. For our sake he was crucified under Pontius Pilate, he suffered death and was buried, and rose again on the third day in accordance with the Scriptures. He ascended into heaven, and is seated at the right hand of the Father. He will come again in glory to judge the living and the dead, and his kingdom will have no end. I believe in the Holy Spirit, the Lord, the giver of life, who proceeds from the Father and the Son, who with the Father and the Son is adored and glorified, who has spoken to the prophets. I believe in one holy Catholic and Apostolic Church. I confess one baptism for the forgiveness of sins, and I look forward to the resurrection of the dead and the life of the world to come. Amen.
0: O God in heaven, we stand before you today, grateful for all the wonderful gifts and blessings you have bestowed upon us. And today we present our prayers and petitions.
2: For Pope Leo, Archbishop Michael McGovern, and for all of us, that we may be guided by the Holy Spirit on our journey through life, on our way to eternal life, we pray to the Lord.

0: for all of us, that we may grow in our appreciation and understanding of the presence of Jesus in the Eucharist, and strengthened by his presence, proclaim his love to others by what we say and do. We pray to the Lord.
1: Lord, hear our prayer.
0: For the people of our nation, that we may always realize how blessed we are to live in the land of freedom, and that we may use our freedom to serve God and one another, we pray to the Lord.
1: Lord, hear our prayer.
0: For Father Brendan O'Sullivan, and for the success of the Columbian Fathers, proclaiming the love of Jesus to the people throughout the world, we pray to the Lord.
1: Lord, hear our prayer.
0: For all who are ill, especially for Karen Zapala, Ellie Duncan, Linda Hammer, Patty Landkammer, Misty Liss, Sam Nahorny, Max Pettit, Ann Reisdorf, Sandra Riley, Doreen Rung, Alan Speicher, that they may experience the healing presence of Jesus, we pray to the Lord.
1: Lord, hear our prayer.
0: For all of our departed loved ones, especially for Alfred DeLozel, Gerald Priester, Colette Paprocki, Laverna Mainstrom, and for all of our departed loved ones, that they may share in Christ's risen glory, we pray to the Lord.
1: Lord, hear our prayer.
0: For much needed rain throughout the months of July and August, we pray to the Lord.
1: Lord, hear our prayer.
0: For people suffering from addiction, that God, with God's help and local support groups, they may become free, we pray to the Lord.
1: Lord, hear our prayer.
0: Let us now pray for all parishioners of St. Isidore and St. Joseph, for whom this Mass is being offered, we pray to the Lord.
1: Lord, hear our prayer.
0: And for all of our unspoken needs and intentions, let us pause and pray to the Lord in silence.
2: I have one more yet to add.
0: We pray to the Lord.
1: Lord, hear our prayer.
2: Just received word before Mass this morning that Leo Suker passed away. We pray for him, for his wife Doris, and son Robert, and his wife Kelly. We pray to the Lord.
1: Lord, hear our prayer.
3: So, Father in heaven, these are the prayers we place before you this morning. We join them with prayers of other Catholic communities all over the world, especially those in difficult situations. We place our prayers and their prayers before you. We ask you to hear them and grant them, if it be your will, through Christ our Lord.
2: Amen.
4: Amen.
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0: And pray, brothers and sisters, that our sacrifice may be acceptable to God, our Almighty Father.
1: May the Lord accept the sacrifice from your hands for the praise and glory of his name, for our good and the good of all his church.
0: And let us pray. Look upon the offerings of the church, O Lord, as she makes her prayer to you, and grant that, when consumed by those who believe, they may bring even greater holiness. We ask this through Christ our Lord.
1: Amen.
0: The Lord be with you.
1: And with your spirit.
0: Lift up your heart.
1: We lift them up to the Lord.
0: Let us give thanks to the Lord our God.
2: It is right and just.
0: It is truly right and just, our duty and our salvation always and everywhere to give you thanks, Lord, Holy Father, Almighty and Eternal God. For we know it belongs to your boundless glory that you came to the aid of mortal beings with your divinity and even fashioned for us a remedy out of mortality itself, that the cause of our downfall might become the means of our salvation through Christ our Lord.
1: Amen.
0: And through him, the host of angels adores your majesty and rejoices in your presence forever. And may our voices, we pray, join with theirs in one chorus of exultant praise as we acclaim,

You are indeed holy, O Lord, the fount of all holiness. Make holy, therefore, these gifts, we pray, by sending down your Spirit upon them like the dewfall, so that they may become for us the body and blood of our Lord Jesus Christ. At the time he was betrayed and entered willingly into his passion, he took bread and, giving thanks, broke it. He gave it to his disciples, saying, "Take this, all of you, and eat of it, for this is my body, which will be given up for you."

In a similar way, when supper was ended, he took the chalice, and once more giving thanks, he gave the chalice to his disciples, saying, "Take this, all of you, and drink from it, for this is the chalice of my blood, the blood of

the new and eternal covenant, which will be poured out for you and for many for the forgiveness of sins. Do this in memory of me. The mystery of faith.

0: And therefore, as we celebrate the memorial of his death and resurrection, we offer you, Lord, the bread of life and the chalice of salvation, giving thanks that you have held us worthy to be in your presence and minister to you. And humbly we pray that, partaking of the body and blood of Christ, we may be gathered into one by the Holy Spirit.
1: Remember, Lord, your church spread throughout the world and bring her to the fullness of charity, together with Leo, our Pope, and Michael, our Bishop. Remember also our brothers and sisters and all who have fallen asleep in the hope of the resurrection. Welcome them into the light of your face. Have mercy on us all, we pray, with the Blessed Virgin Mary, Mother of God, with the blessed apostles, with St. Joseph, St. Isidore, and all your saints who have pleased you throughout the ages, we may merit to be co-heirs to eternal life, and may praise and glorify you through your Son, Jesus Christ.
0: And through him, with him, and in him, in the unity of the Holy Spirit, all glory and honor is yours, Almighty Father, forever and ever.
1: Amen.

0: gathered as we are around the Eucharistic altar this morning, we pray in the words that Jesus taught us.
1: Our Father, who art in heaven, hallowed be thy name. Thy kingdom come, thy will be done, on earth as it is in heaven. Give us this day our daily bread, and forgive us our trespasses, as we forgive those who trespass against us. And lead us not into temptation, but deliver us from evil.
0: And deliver us, Lord, we pray, from every evil. Graciously grant peace in our days, that by the help of your mercy, we may be always free from sin and safe from all distress, as we await the blessed hope and the coming of our Savior, Jesus Christ.
1: For the kingdom, the power, and the glory are yours, forever.
0: And Lord Jesus Christ, who said to your apostles, "Peace I leave you, my peace I give you. Look not on our sins, but on the faith of your church. Graciously grant her peace and unity in accordance with your will, who live and reign forever and ever.
1: Amen.
0: To the peace of the Lord be with you all.
1: And with your spirit.
2: Let us offer one another a sign of peace.
1: Peace, brother.

0: Behold the Lamb of God. 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Lord,
1: I am not worthy that you should enter under my roof, but only say the word and my soul shall be healed.
0: And may the body and blood of our Lord Jesus Christ keep us safe for eternal life.

0: Please join me in making a spiritual communion. 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Amen.
1: As a community, we come to receive the Lord. 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

We have a many form, one body. Go now to the members of our parish who cannot be with us today. 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

0: After the prayer, I'll make some announcements.
1: Let us pray. Having consumed these gifts, we pray, O Lord, that by our participation in this mystery, its saving effects may grow upon us. We ask this through Christ our Lord.
2: Amen.
0: Please be seated. We extend our deepest sympathy to Christine Dolezal and her family, whose husband and father, Alfred, passed away. He was buried here on Wednesday. We also extend our deepest sympathy to Romana Priester, to Tim and Kathy, Alan and Carol Lee, and their siblings, whose husband and father, Gerard, passed away. He was buried here on Tuesday. We also extend our deepest sympathy to Coletta Proposke's family. She passed away this past week. Her vigil will be here in church this afternoon at 4 o'clock, with visitation from 5 to 7. Funeral liturgy tomorrow morning at 10:30 a.m. We also extend our deepest sympathy to the family of Laverna Malmstrom, who passed away this past week. Her vigil will be here on Thursday, 5 p.m., with visitation from 5:30 to 7 p.m., with the funeral on Friday at 10:30 a.m. And as mentioned earlier, we just received word this morning that Leo Suker passed away during the weekend. We extend our deepest sympathy to his wife, Doris, his son, Robert, and Kelly. Funeral arrangements are pending. Eternal rest granted to them, O Lord. May they rest in peace. Again, we're grateful for having Father with us this weekend. Thank you. And his missionary work reminds us all that we too are missionaries to your children, your grandchildren, members of the community, people at work, wherever you are. Always be aware of that and try to reflect the love of Jesus to others by what you say and do.
1: Okay, thanks again to Father Joe and all of you for the wonderful reception. I really appreciate the welcome I received here. So, the Lord be with you.
0: And with your spirit.
1: May Almighty God bless you all. In the name of the Father, and of the Son, and of the Holy Spirit. Amen.
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0: Today's Morning Mass is brought to you in part by these sponsors.
1: May Almighty God bless you, and bless the Holy Spirit. Thank you. Thanks for being here.
2: This morning, we pray that you enjoy worship, maybe run into some co-workers or family members or friends, and enjoy a cup of coffee from our friends at Scooters or a donut, and that you just have a pleasant experience. But most of all, we pray that you're reminded about the amazing grace of Jesus that is so great and so grand and so glorious that there's room for all of us. In spite of our sin, in spite of our misconduct, in spite of all the things we've said and done this week, he still invites us to come into his presence and to receive what he wants to give us this morning, his grace, his mercy, his love. So receive that this morning, hear that this morning, let that fill you with joy and peace, knowing that you are the sons and daughters of God. We are starting today with a brand new sermon series entitled The Nature of God. So we're going to be spending the next 5 weeks looking at some of the characteristics of God. And today we're going to be looking at the omnipotence or the power of God, specifically the power of God in his creation. Our God is so powerful that he doesn't make stuff, he creates stuff. He's able to say, let there be, and it is. And so we're going to be specifically looking at God's creation. As we look at the nature of God, we're going to realize just how powerful and how mighty and how grand is our God. And we're going to learn some amazing things about him. And we're going to learn some things about ourselves as well. So we are glad that you were with us today. Would you join me for a word of prayer? And then we'll stand for opening songs. Would you pray with me, Heavenly Father? It is a blessing to be in your house today. We thank you for all those who have gathered here this morning. We thank you for our friends over at Community Pride Center in Battle Creek who are with us this morning. We thank you for our friends at the Madison House who are joining us this morning for worship. We ask, Lord, that you would be with those churches that are gathered in those places. As we study your word, we pray, Lord, that your Holy Spirit would create and recreate in us the image of the God who created us, that we might serve you and serve those around us, pointing everyone to our Lord and Savior, Jesus Christ. In his mighty and holy name we pray, and God's people said, amen. Amen. Hey, if you would you stand up, turn to somebody in front of you and say, welcome to church, I'm glad it's air conditioner's working. We start with those words that remind us that we indeed are the children of God, and not because of what we've done, but because of what God has declared us to be. And he declared us to be his children in the waters of holy baptism when these words were spoken over you. In the name of the

0: Wow. As we gather this morning to praise the Lord our God, we have to acknowledge that this week I lived a life that not every day brought praise to the Lord my God. And I'm pretty sure all of you and all of you watching lived life this week that did not bring praise to the Lord your God. The reason being, we're sinners. And as sinners, we fall short of God's glory. And so this morning as we come, we acknowledge our sin and we ask God to recreate us. We ask God to restore us. We ask God to forgive us and to make us new again. Would you join me as we confess our sins this morning? Heavenly Father, we acknowledge this morning that we have sinned against you in thought, word, and deed by what we've done and by what we've left undone. We've not loved you with our whole heart, and we've not loved our neighbors as ourselves. We justly deserve this morning your wrath and your punishment and your condemnation. We need to be cast out from your presence because of our sin and disobedience. And yet this morning, not because of what we've done, but because of what Jesus has done, we ask that you would forgive us and renew us and restore us and remind us who we are, the beloved sons and daughters of God. Continue to restore in us, to recreate in us that image, the image of our Lord and Savior, Jesus Christ, in whose name we pray. Amen. Ladies and gentlemen, I ask you this morning before the God who searches the heart, is this indeed your confession? Do you acknowledge this morning that you sinned and fallen short of God's glory? You believe the only hope for sinners like Pastor Lee and all of us and all of you, our only hope is the shed blood of Jesus Christ? If so, simply confess with these words, Father, forgive my sins. For the sake of Jesus Christ, your sin is forgiven to be remembered no more. Go in peace. You are forgiven for Jesus' sake. Amen? Amen. Amen.
1: I invite you to stand for our next song.

0: Hey, Blake, come here for a minute. Come here. Remember, you look at me like I'm going to bite you or something. Remember the very first Sunday you helped out here on the stage?
1: I do.
0: You read the lessons. Remember that? Way, way back. I mean, you were just like a fifth grader.
1: Oh,
0: you,
1: yeah.
0: You couldn't see over the deal. You're like, remember that?
1: Yes.
0: Now, I asked you a very important question that day because you did a phenomenal job. I said, Blake, do you think someday you're going to be a church worker? And you said, no. Now you've grown up. You're playing guitar. You led that first song phenomenally well. You think you're going to grow up and be a church worker?
1: Yeah.
0: Hey! I didn't know what the answer was going to be. I'm glad to hear that that's at least an option. Because God has certainly given you some amazing gifts, sir. Thank you for sharing them with us. I want to turn our attention this morning to the prayers of God's people. And if you have a prayer request this morning, you can scan that QR code that is on that guest form right in front of you in that pocket in the seat in front of you. Or you can just write out your prayer request. If you take it out to the Welcome Center, that's right out these doors to your left. You can leave that there. If you are a first-time guest with us, you can also stop there, fill out one of those cards. We have a little gift bag for you we'd like to give you, just welcoming you to Our Savior Lutheran Church. In that gift bag is a gift card from our friends at Scooters for a drink at their store, any size, any flavor. So if you are a guest, be sure and let us know that you're here. But if you have prayer requests, let us know as well. We'd love to keep you in our prayer. Would you join me this morning for a word of prayer? Heavenly Father, we thank and praise you for your goodness.

0: For your grace. We thank you, Lord, for this summer that we have had. Hopefully many of us have had the opportunity to relax a half a step, maybe to get away for vacation, maybe to spend some time with family and friends. Last week to enjoy some fireworks and to celebrate. We thank you, Lord, for just this opportunity that you've given us. And we pray, Lord, that as the summer comes to an end, you would keep our eyes focused here at Our Savior Lutheran Church on the greater mission that you have called us to. As we look this fall to the beginning of many new ministries and the restarting of ministries that have existed for a long time, like Sunday school and confirmation and adult Bible studies and all kinds of ministries, along with new ministries that will be starting. We ask, Lord, that you would be with our Mexico mission trip that left yesterday morning and have arrived in Mexico. We'll be there for a week building houses. I pray that as a group of adults and youth from this place go to Mexico, that you would use them to point people to Jesus. We ask, Lord, that you'd be with those who are sick and ill. Pray that you'd be with those who mourn the loss of those they love. Be with young moms and young dads who mourn the loss of infant children. Be with 85-year-old widows and widowers who mourn the loss of a spouse of 65 years. And be with everyone in between. And remind all of us of your promise that there is a resurrection, a reunion that awaits all those who place their trust and hope in Jesus. Father, all these things we pray in the name of our Lord and Savior Jesus, who taught us to pray. Our Father, who art in heaven, hallowed be thy name. Thy kingdom come, thy will be done, on earth as it is in heaven. Give us this day our daily bread, and forgive us our trespasses, as we forgive those who trespass against us. And lead us not into temptation, but deliver us from evil. For thine is the kingdom, and the power, and the glory, forever and ever. Amen. We're going to turn our attention to our video announcements. Let's see what's going on this week at Our Savior Lutheran Church.
1: Hi, Our Savior. This week I have a few announcements for you guys. Starting off first, we have Wild Wednesdays this week at the water park, and registration closes at 11:59 p.m., so make sure you get signed up for that. Also, we have fireside chats on Wednesday from 8 to 9 for all high schoolers to attend. And then also for high schoolers, we have our Destination Unknown trip, and registration closes on the 15th, so make sure you get registered for that on the Church Center app.
2: Hey, Our Savior, we've got a couple more events coming up for you to participate in. Four Seasons is having an event on Wednesday, July 22nd at noon in room 16, and they're inviting you to bring a main dish, a side, or a dessert to pass, so join them for that. Also, this weekend on Sunday after church at 3 p.m., Christ Lutheran is hosting their annual Hymn Fest, which is an hour of great music with choir, handbells, instruments, organ, all kinds of stuff. So if you'd like to join us for that, a lot of churches in the Norfolk area and St. John Battle Creek are involved. So come to Christ Lutheran at 3 to hear a lot of great music.
0: All right, that Church Center app screen that was just up there, I hope that you have that downloaded. If you do not, it's an incredibly powerful way for you to stay connected to Our Savior Lutheran Church. It will allow you to sign your kids up for Sunday school, allows you to sign in for worship attendance, all kinds of things. This morning, as we say a prayer of thanksgiving for these gifts that have been brought forward this morning, I want to highlight one of our ministries that many of you probably don't even know that we are a part of. It's a ministry called the Good Samaritan Fund. Now, the Good Samaritan Fund is a fund that particularly Pastor Caleb, but myself and Pastor Eric and other church workers can use to help out members of Our Savior Lutheran Church, but also just members of the community who need help. And usually it's in smaller increments, $35 gift cards and things like that. So it's usually not hundreds of dollars, certainly not thousands of dollars. There are occasions when there is a larger need that's met. Here's the interesting thing about the Good Samaritan Fund. It is not a line item at Our Savior Lutheran Church's budget. Right? So if you got your 2026 budget out, you're not going to find the Good Samaritan Fund on there. That it is completely funded by people who give anonymously.

0: gifts and say, hey, we want this to be good for the Good Samaritan Fund. And so that's why I'm convinced most of you don't know. Now, sometimes that fund has upwards of $20,000 in it. We've been blessed because of Greg's connection to Sunrise Place and some other ministries that we've been able to help out many more people than we've ever helped out. So that fund is getting down. It's actually below $5,000. So if you go to the Church Center app I was just talking about, you can give there. How many of you give electronically that way anyway, right? That's the way I give. And usually there's just one choice, to give to the general fund. But this week and for the next several weeks, we've put a second option there, and you can give to the Good Samaritan Fund. So if you're proud of your church and excited about your church being able to help people out during desperate times and difficult times, you might want to consider a special gift to the Good Samaritan Fund. Would you join me for a word of prayer? Heavenly Father, we thank and praise you this morning for these gifts and for all the ministries that they allow us to do, including the ministry of the Good Samaritan Fund. We thank you, Lord, that we're able to heed your word to help those who are less fortunate and to give them assistance and aid during difficult times. We pray, Lord, that you would continue to raise up funds for us, that we may continue to successfully carry out this ministry and point people to Christ in all that we say and all that we do. In your mighty and holy name we pray, amen. We're going to turn our attention this morning to the reading of God's holy word. Haley is here this morning. How you doing, ma'am? Great to see you this morning. Thank you for helping out today.
1: Our first reading is from Psalm, the 103rd chapter. Praise the Lord, my soul, all my inmost being, praise his holy name. Praise the Lord, my soul, and forget not all his benefits, who forgives all your sins and heals all your diseases, who redeems your life from the pit and crowns you with love and compassion, who satisfies your desires with good things so that your youth is renewed like the eagles. The Lord works righteousness and justice for all the oppressed. He made known his ways to Moses, his deeds to the people of Israel. The Lord is compassionate and gracious, slow to anger, abounding in love. He will not always accuse, nor will he harbor his anger forever. He does not treat us as our sins deserve, or repay us according to our iniquities. For as high as the heavens are above the earth, so great is his love for those who fear him. As far as the east is from the west, so far as he removed our transgressions from us. As a father has compassion on his children, so the Lord has compassion on those who fear him. For he knows how we are formed. He remembers that we are dust. Our second reading is from Romans, the first chapter. The wrath of God is being revealed from heaven against all the godlessness and wickedness of people who suppress the truth by their wickedness, since what may be known about God is plain to them because God has made it plain to them. For since the creation of the world, God's invisible qualities, his internal power and divine nature have been clearly seen, being understood from what has been made, so that people are without excuse. For although they knew God, they neither glorified him as God nor gave thanks to him. But their thinking became futile and their foolish hearts were darkened. Although they claimed to be wise, they became fools and exchanged the glory of the immortal God for images made to look like a mortal human being and birds and animals and reptiles. Please stand if you're able for the reading of the Holy Gospel. Now on his way to Jerusalem, Jesus traveled along the border between Samaria and Galilee. As he was going into a village, 10 men who had leprosy met him. They stood at a distance and called out in a loud voice, "Jesus, Master, have pity on us." When he saw them, he said, "Go show yourselves to the priests." And as they went, they were cleansed. One of them, when he saw he was healed, came back praising God in a loud voice. He threw himself at Jesus' feet and thanked him, and he was a Samaritan. Jesus asked, "Were not all 10 cleansed? Where are the other 9? Has no one returned to give praise to God except this foreigner?" Then he said to him, "Rise and go. Your faith has made you well." We continue with the reading of the Apostles' Creed. I believe in God, the Father Almighty,

maker of heaven and earth, and in Jesus Christ, his only Son, our Lord, who was conceived by the Holy Spirit, born of the Virgin Mary, suffered under Pontius Pilate, was crucified, died, and was buried. He descended into hell. The third day he rose again from the dead. He ascended into heaven and sits at the right hand of God the Father Almighty. From thence he will come to judge the living and the dead. I believe in the Holy Spirit, the Holy Christian Church, the communion of saints, the forgiveness of sins, the resurrection of the body, and the life everlasting. Amen.

All right, the nature of God. We're going to get into week one of our brand new sermon series in just a moment. A couple things. How many of you have young enough ears in the room? Pastor Lee does not. But how many of you have young enough rooms in the ear to tell that the screen is not the only new thing in here? We have a brand new soundboard. Anybody notice that the sound sounds crisper? Did you notice my singing is a little better? Did anybody notice? And what about you online? If you're watching on Facebook, let us know if you think the audio is a little bit better there for you, or if you're watching on YouTube, you can comment there. Just let us know, right? Because we're always trying to do the best we can, not just to enhance worship here, but to enhance worship for those of you watching a new channel in Nebraska, however it might be. We have a little less control over the audio there, but we want you to have the best experience that you can have. So during this next 5 weeks, we're going to be talking about the nature of God, the character, the qualities of God. And as I already mentioned, one of the things that we're going to, I hope, soonly, quickly, rapidly discover is that God's nothing like us. Now, for the last 50 years, or the last 100 years, the church has, and when I talk about the church, I'm talking about pastors like myself, has done a really good job of telling members, people like you, that God is your friend, and indeed, God is our friend. He loves us. He died for us. He restored us. But sometimes we've talked about God being our friend so much that we think God's just like us. And God did become like us in the person of Jesus Christ. But he humbled himself and became like us. And when we look at the nature of God, when we look at the qualities of God, when we look at the attributes of God, one thing I hope you quickly understand is God is otherworldly. God's power and God's majesty and God's knowledge and God's love and God's creativity is so much farther above us. It's like comparing my wealth to Elon Musk's wealth. It's like a drop of water. Pastor Lee's knowledge is a drop of water in the Atlantic Ocean compared to the knowledge and the majesty and the power of our God. And as we discover these things about God, we're going to discover some things about ourselves, and not all of them always pleasant. We're going to discover that we have fallen short of God's glory. This sermon series is actually based on our Vacation Bible School lessons for 5 weeks. Any of the students in the room, any of the kids in the room, anybody go to Vacation Bible School in the room? Anybody go to Vacation Bible School? Raise your hand if you went to Vacation Bible School. We had 3 kids go to Vacation Bible School. That's amazing. And so, kids, you might remember some of these, right? The first week, we talked about God's creation. And when we talked about God's creation, we talked about a special bird. Remember the special bird we talked about? The resplendent Quetzal. Kids, you remember the resplendent Quetzal? I actually got a video showing what the resplendent Quetzal looks like. Let's watch this video about the resplendent Quetzal.

The resplendent Quetzal is regarded, widely regarded as one of the most beautiful birds in the world. So beautiful is this bird that there were times in history when people worshipped it as a god. And it is a unique looking bird, right? Have you ever seen a bird like that? It looks like it's about the size of a pigeon, and God pinned two pheasant feathers on it, and then he had a third grader paint it. No, birds aren't that color. They are in my coloring book, Pastor Lee. Right? When we see things like that, it's just like, wow. That is stunningly beautiful. And students, you might remember during Vacation Bible School, whenever we talked about the power of God's creation and how beautiful it is, we always said the same thing. Remember the two words we said? We said this: wow, God. And we're going to actually say that several times today. So whenever this comes up, I want all of us to say, wow, God. Wow, God. Here's my question for you this morning. Where have been the places or the times or the locations in creation that you were stunned and you said, wow, God? Have you ever been on a mountaintop and you seemingly could see for 100 miles and there are peaks of mountains in every direction and you declared, wow, God? Have you ever stood ankle deep in the sand and watched the sunset over the ocean or a large lake? And as it shone across the ripples of the water, you said to yourself, wow, God. Now, this is maybe a unique one for golfers only. You ever been on like a stunningly beautiful golf course? Like where it's like every piece of grass is in exactly the right place. And you shoot 116. Because you're just stunned by how beautiful the place is. And you're like, wow, God. Remember holding your child for the first time? Or your grandchild for the first time? And you looked into their eyes and you said to yourself, wow, God. God's creation is breathtaking. And if we read about it in Genesis chapter 1, I'm going to encourage all of you today, all of you watching today, to at some point today or this week, get your Bible out and just read through Genesis chapter 1. And it really is an amazing thing. Number one, the power of God. God said, let there be, and it was. But at the end of every day, it says, and there was evening and there was morning the first day. And just before that, it says, God looked at all that he had done that day, and God says, it was good. Now, just think about how amazing that is. God stunned himself. You ever done something, and you got done, it's like, wow, that was good. In fact, if you read through Genesis chapter 1, seven times, God says, that's good. But here's something I want you to know. Of all the days of creation, of all the things God made, of all the beautiful things, of all the immense things, of all the depth of things, of all the height of things, of all the resplendency of things that God made, you know what the greatest thing God made? It's recorded for us in Genesis chapter 1, where we read these words. Then God said, let us make mankind in our image, in our likeness, so they made so that they may rule over the fish of the sea and the birds of the air and over the sky and over the livestock and all the wild animals, over all the creatures that move along the ground. So God created mankind in his own image. In the image of God, he created them, male and female, he created them. God blessed them and said to them, be fruitful and increase in number and fill the earth.

And there was morning, the final, the sixth day of creation. Did you know that about yourself? For 5 days, God makes things, and he says, well, that's good. That's good. And on day six, he makes you. And God says, that's really good. You ever consider yourself the crown jewel of God's creation? The pinnacle of his creativity, the pinnacle of his power, the pinnacle of everything he made is found in you. Nothing else in all of creation is described as being made in the image of God. Just you. And it was great, folks. And if we read Genesis chapter 1 and Genesis chapter 2, one of the things that we will soon discover is that relationship that existed between God and his creation, Adam and Eve, was beautiful and perfect. In fact, it says Adam and Eve walked with God in the cool of the day. They enjoyed a perfect relationship where they praised God. And they celebrated God, and they enjoyed God. And it was stunning for two whole chapters. And then we get to Genesis chapter 3, and Adam and Eve, deceived by Satan himself, decide to do the one thing that God had asked them not to do. Don't eat the fruit from the tree in the middle of the garden, or surely you will die. You won't die, Satan says. You know why God doesn't want you to eat it? Because he knows it's good for gaining knowledge, and it'll make you just like him. Really? I'll be like God? Hey, did you not listen to Genesis 1? You're already made in his image. And so they ate. And the image of God in Adam and Eve was destroyed. And the image of God and Adam and Eve's children, that's us, was destroyed. And not only were we destroyed, the crown jewel of God's creation, not only were we destroyed, but creation itself was destroyed. And this is kind of stunning to think about. Right, a little bit ago, I asked you to think about the most beautiful places, the most beautiful things that you've ever seen, those parts of creation that made you say, wow, God. You know, they're not as beautiful as they're supposed to be. God intended his creation to be more beautiful. 1 Corinthians 13 says, now we see our poor reflection as in a mirror. Think about that. As great and grand and beautiful and awe-striking and awe-inspiring creation can be, it's but a poor reflection as in a mirror of the way God intended for it to be. And the worst part is that it destroyed this relationship that God had with his children. In fact, when God came looking for Adam and Eve to go for a walk with them in the cool of the day in Genesis 3, what were they doing? Hiding, weren't they? Why are you hiding? We're afraid, God. Sin creates in us fear of God. Sin creates in us a desire to hide from God. Sin creates in us not praise of God, but sometimes blaming God, questioning God, accusing God. Remember when Lazarus died and Mary and Martha met Jesus as Jesus went to where Lazarus was, and they blamed Jesus. If you had only been here, Jesus, it's your fault, right? Jesus, if you'd just been here, this wouldn't have happened. But you weren't here. And now look, our brother's dead.
Folks, let me ask you this morning.

Has the sin in other people ever stopped you from praising God? Has it ever made you curse God? Ever make you angry at God? Ever make you afraid of God? Ever make you blame God? Sure has, right? Well, if the sin of other people have caused us to feel that way about God, guess what our sin has caused other people to do? Right? We have this mission statement at our Savior Lutheran Church that we want to point people to Jesus. I got to just be 100% honest with you. Pastorly sin sometimes points people away from Jesus. If that's the way Christians act, thanks, but no thanks. I think I'll pass this one. God's still the same powerful creator God he was in Genesis chapter 1. But we're broken. And so is all of creation. But here's the good news. Our God, who is a creator God, is a God who's a recreator God. That's what he did in his life, in Jesus' life. He came to recreate relationship with people who felt outcast. He came to recreate people who were thrown out. He came to recreate people who were hungry. He came to restore people who were dead. He came to restore people who had lost their way. So what he did in his resurrection, came to recreate this union that exists between us and God as he forgave us our sins and restored that broken relationship. Our God is not just a creator, he is a recreator God. In fact, that's exactly what it says in Revelation chapter 21, verse 5, where Jesus says, or John says about Jesus, he, Jesus, who seated on the throne, said, I am making everything what? New. Jesus is wants to use the church, wants to use his word, wants to use your brothers and sisters, wants to use the Bible, wants to use Bible studies, wants to use worship, wants to use music to recreate in us that image of God that was lost in Genesis chapter 3. Folks, that's why we gather here. Every Sunday morning, I hope that somehow the Holy Spirit uses the Word of God to recreate in you just a little bit more love of Jesus. Just a little bit more of the generosity of Jesus. Just a little bit more of the care of Jesus. Just a little bit more of the patience of Jesus in my heart as he recreates Pastor Lee and in your heart. As he recreates you. Now the great news is there's a day that he's going to come back and he's going to call him to himself. And guess what's going to happen? We're going to be recreated perfectly. We'll be in the image of God again and we'll be with God in heaven. And we'll see all the splendor and all the beauty and all the glory of God's creation. Between this day and that day, may we continue to pray that God would continue to recreate us. And as he recreates us, may it create in us praise of him. And may we invite others to praise him as well. Amen? Amen. Now may the peace of God, which transcends all human understanding, keep your hearts and minds in true faith to life everlasting. Amen. Would you please stand for a word of prayer? Heavenly Father, we thank you not only for your creation, but we thank you that you are in the business this morning of recreating us by the power of your word used by the Holy Spirit. And so, Lord, we pray that you continue to mold us and shape us and form us to recreate us into your image. We ask, Lord, that you'd be with us now, be with us always until you call us home. In your mighty and holy name we pray. And God's people said, amen. Amen. Amen. Receive the Lord's blessing. If you like, hold out your hands like this. Receive this gift from the Lord. Take it with you wherever you go. The Lord bless you and keep you. The Lord make his face shine upon you and be gracious to you. The Lord look upon you with his favor and give you his peace. Amen? Amen. Amen. Amen. God bless you. We'll see you all next week.

0: are you, Carlos?
1: Oh, I'm doing so good. I'm just going to get started because I think we are live.
0: Oh,
1: we're
0: awesome.
1: We got some new equipment, and we're just seeing if, you know, we got to get it figured out.
0: Trying it all out. Yeah, working out the kinks and
1: absolutely.
0: Everything.
1: Yeah. My name is Carlos again. If you're new to the channel, this is the Halftime Show where we just talk a little bit about what's going on in the church and all that. And I'm here with Trisha.
0: Yes,
1: how are you?
0: I'm great.
1: Oh, doing pretty good. We're going to get right into it. Well, how are you?
0: I'm good. I'm good. It's nice and hot outside. It's really cool in here, so that's great. So,
1: absolutely.
0: Yeah, I am the Director of Communications here at Our Savior. And so, yeah, I think we're just going to talk about a few new things.
1: Now, you were bringing down a countdown throughout the week or a couple of days. Was it like 10 days or something?
0: Yeah. Well, it's been quite a long countdown for me personally.
1: Yes,
0: but,
1: absolutely.
0: We did a little countdown on social media and announced over the weekend we launched our new website.
1: Oh my gosh.
0: So
1: if you are on the internet, please check it out. It's absolutely wonderful. I had a chance to look at it when you sent it over, and it looks so clean and inviting and
0: just
1: beautiful.
0: A really big difference from our old website. Really wanted to focus on, we're very relational here at church, and so there's a lot of faces on there, a lot of photos of people. It's real, inviting and invitational, which I think reflects our atmosphere here and just kind of gives it, kind of reflects us a little bit better.
1: Absolutely. So. I love the pictures because, like you said, they are relational and you can see that, hey, I know that guy.
0: Yeah.
1: Hey, that's my buddy right there. Or, hey, that's me, you know. And so you did such a wonderful job. What kind of work does that entail? I know that you said a couple of months, but what kind of work are you putting in there?
0: Started the process back in February, actually, and just kind of worked with the administration team to kind of figure out what our goals were with the new site. Did some research on what kind of, you know, vendor we wanted to use. We chose a firm called Sunday Best, who specializes in church design and knows the unique needs of churches.
1: Yeah.
0: They were really fun to work with. And then, just started putting all the content together, which a lot of photos. So Evan really helped me with his photo skills. And I was just like, I need a picture of this. And,
1: absolutely.
0: You know, I think there's

0: like 100 photos on there.
1: Really?
0: So,
1: oh my gosh.
0: Yeah.
1: I didn't even get a chance to look at all of them, but that's, I mean, that's amazing.
0: Yeah.
1: And that's what it takes. It's just a, you know, the relationship between companies and the, between people that know what it is and putting it together.
0: Good. Yeah, they were really fun to work. They're out of like the Seattle area.
1: Okay.
0: And so they kind of just like brought my vision to life, really. It's like, this is what I wanted to do. This is, we have some really cool features.
1: Oh,
0: we have a searchable sermon library now where people can type in like what sermon they're looking for, what sermon series they can be like, oh, I think Pastor Lee did this sermon on, you know, identity. They can look that up and it'll pull right up.
2: Yeah, so. I saw I got upgraded to the senior pastor here.
1: Yeah, there you go. Well, about time. Gosh, man.
2: I've been here 32 years. You think eventually I'd become the senior pastor.
1: Oh, yeah, there you go. Put in a couple more hours. Pastor Lee, how are you this
2: morning?
1: Well.
2: Doing well.
1: Pretty good.
2: Yeah, my son Kenny has gone through every page, every link, clicked everything to make sure everything's perfect.
0: Yes.
2: He's like, Dad, it's really good.
0: Yeah.
1: Oh, my gosh.
0: There's a few little things I'm going to tweak, but...
2: a few little glitches
0: still? Yes. On, like, the eye notice, because I was very deep inside of that.
1: Oh,
0: but,
1: well.
0: Yeah, it's running smoothly and everything's
2: the thing I love about it is prepare your visit.
0: Yes.
2: Right.
0: Every
2: just
0: page.
2: Knowing, right? Mm-hmm. Just knowing. Hey, the number one front door for church today is not the front door. The front door is the website.
0: Yeah.
2: Right. People have checked us out for weeks or months before they ever walk through this building.
0: Exactly.
2: Right.
0: Mm-hmm.
2: And so, hey, how do I prepare to go visit there in person? So, well done. Well done.
0: That's great.
1: Again, it is very inviting, and if you're online, please check it out. It's something that help everybody out.
2: Yeah, and I think. Available, more ways to get connected. It just really is a much better product.
0: Yeah.
1: Absolutely.
0: Yeah.
1: Thank you so much for all your work and everything that you've done and making the church look so great.
2: Yeah, making us look
1: good. Oh, that's what I was going to say. I brought that along because it's so wonderful. Thank
0: right,
1: you, Tricia.
0: Thank you.
1: Blessings.
2: I don't know if I mentioned she writes all my sermons. Too,
1: oh, yeah, too. All that.
2: She writes all my sermons.
1: We're going to have
2: Come
1: Blake.
2: On up here, Blake.
1: Come on, brother.
2: Get up here, brother. Now,
1: yeah.
2: I asked Blake if I embarrassed him, and Blake, what'd you say?
3: Just a little bit.
2: Just a little bit.
1: He was in...
2: And I said, Blake, it's because I have a doctor's degree in embarrassing people.
3: No,
2: dude,
3: true.
2: I just remember when you were. I mean, you might have not even been a fifth grader yet. I think Jordan made you have to be a fifth grader before you could read. You remember how old you were?
3: I was so young, wanting to read that. Like, I don't remember. I just remember I was like, man. There's no kids up there. I want to go up there.
1: Wow.
3: There's too many old people up there.
1: Oh, there you go. Yeah.
2: And now you've reached the ripe old age of
3: 15.
2: 15.
1: Gosh. For the people that don't know you and that haven't seen back then, what's your name and introduce yourself, brother?
3: Hello. My name is Blake Faust. I'm glad to be on the show.
1: That's wonderful.
3: How long have you been doing this show?
1: Brother, how long has it
2: been? We started doing this during COVID.
1: Yeah, that's when I started.
2: Right, COVID. So we didn't, because we weren't on News Channel Nebraska.
1: Right.
2: So we didn't have to have a halftime show, right?
1: Yeah.
2: So, and it wasn't early on in COVID because if you remember the earliest days of COVID, News Channel Nebraska had like five different churches on.
1: Yeah.
2: And then as some of those other churches quit broadcasting, we bought up 2.5 hours so that we could do both our 9 and our 10:30 service.
1: Right.
2: And then we're like, what are we going to do from 10 to 10:30?
1: Right.
2: And I thought, well, it's kind of like Sunday afternoon when there's two football games, there's a little, you know, Sports Center halftime show telling you what's going on. So so we have a halftime show.
1: And personally, I that's just shortly after that I saw you start reading, and that's got to be 5 years ago, 4 years ago.
2: Yeah.
1: And to see that, Blake, that was wonderful. And now you're playing the guitar, you're on stage singing. How long have you been playing guitar for?
3: I've only been playing guitar for, depending on who you ask, probably around a year or two professionally.
1: Wow.
3: But with, actually, Evan was the first person to teach me guitar.
2: Okay.
3: I wasn't the best at with him though, so that was that was back.
2: Well, I was going to ask, are you self-taught or did you get lessons? So you're originally you did get lessons from Evan, but you weren't a great student.
3: No, he didn't kick me out surprisingly, but I got busy and so I couldn't.
1: There you go.
2: I got kicked out of a few places in my life.
3: Me too. Eventually, I had to teach myself.
1: Yeah.
3: And Evan approached me one day, and he asked me, he was like, hey, Blake.

0: like, you still play guitar, right? And I was like, yeah. He's like, okay, I got you signed up. You're playing next Wednesday. Oh,
1: and to get right into it, it's on Wednesday for the youth, right?
0: Yes.
2: Okay. And you're just going to be a freshman this year.
0: I'm going to be a sophomore. Yes.
2: So you started playing as a freshman for Wednesday night.
1: Now, what goes on Wednesday? I mean, tell us a little bit about it.
0: Wednesday nights are always really fun because they'll always have... It's, for me personally, it's the way I meet up with my friends, and we can do church stuff and have fun at the same time.
1: Wow.
0: I also do love singing. It's a great time for all the kids out there.
2: Now, have you been up to the new youth room yet?
0: I have not.
2: Wow. Blake, you're going to be absolutely stunned. Oh, yeah. And I've been just saying, right, so it's just a building, right? It's just a room. And rooms are nothing more than tools.
1: Right.
2: But it is a great tool. Like our new sound system. Yeah. It's just a tool. Oh, but how much better was the sound?
1: Oh, brother, I can tell. I'm on the drums right now. And I can't really tell out here, but even from the drums.
2: You can just tell.
1: Oh, yeah, absolutely.
2: Now, how about you washing? Could you tell that, hey, we have a new tool, right? And tools are only good if they're used for what they're meant to be used for, to point people to Jesus,
1: absolutely.
2: Right? And so we got a new room that we're going to use to point people to Jesus. We got this new screen. We have a new sound system.
1: Blake or Pastor Lee, Carlos, we're
2: the tools.
1: Type of tools,
2: just
1: right?
2: Tools.
1: And what would you say? Would you invite other young people to come out and do, you know, Wild Wednesdays or youth group Wednesdays? Would you invite them to do that?
0: Of course, I would always invite my friends to come if they can, and also go to church too.
1: Yeah,
2: and you don't have to be a member, right?
0: Yes,
2: to be part of youth group. It's available for anybody.
0: Yeah. Anybody can come.
2: Anybody.
1: Blake, I want to thank you so much. It's been a pleasure to see you grow up, honestly, in the church and just
2: he's
1: get after it.
2: He's growing up all the way to the ripe old age of 15.
1: Thank you, Blake. We'll talk to you another time,
2: brother.
1: We'll see you on the stage.
2: Out, man.
1: Yeah. Pastor Lee, how are you?
2: I'm doing well. How do you like this new sermon series?
1: You know what? Oh, brother. Oh, right from the beginning. So we have a meeting at 8 o'clock, 8:20 or whatever, and when you started saying the nature of God...
2: Right.
1: That is just, the depth of that is humongous. But, you know, I really like the sermon. Today, what are we talking about?
2: Creation.
1: Creation. Yeah. I got my notes right here.
2: Come on up here, Eric. Yeah, trying to unpack just the power of God and his ability to create and how beautiful and the splendor and the majesty of God's creation.
1: So we're coming off of VBS, which is the rainforest, right?
3: Rainforest
1: and all
3: falls,
1: the animals and all that.
2: Yeah.
1: And
3: what did you call it?
1: The resplendent quetzal. So that's from Guatemala. I don't know if you know that.
2: No.
1: My family's from Guatemala.
2: You've seen that bird in person?
1: Oh, in person. That's where my family's from,
3: right.
1: And it's called a quetzal. Quetzal. Can you say that?
2: Right.
3: I'm Swedish. I can't.
1: Well,
3: I won't do it justice.
1: But you see it, and it has a humongous tail. It's just absolutely beautiful. A red chest, everything. That's the creation of God. So that's huge. I really love...
3: Cool. You get it more than the rest of us do.
1: Oh, yeah, absolutely.
2: You know the bird.
1: So seven times in the beginning, God said, it is good.
2: It's good. And then... He says, it's very good.
3: On that day, it was very good.
1: And brother, this is humongous. I mean, I'm probably going to get into tears after this, but he spoke the word, mm-hmm. and it was so. Mm-hmm. With us, he took us from the dirt, and then he...
2: Breathed his life into us.
1: How special are we? How special are you?
2: Yeah, yeah.
1: That's got to say something.
2: That we are the crown jewel, the pinnacle of God's creation.
1: Yeah.
2: And then... All the beauty of that was for just two chapters, and then we wrecked the car. It's like Dad bought us a brand new car,
1: right
2: into the ditch.
1: Right, right. But that's the story of our lives. That's the story of creation.
3: Yeah,
1: you know, we're made.
3: I would say it's something I talk with a lot with people is that's the story of human reality. Is God gives us good gifts, and still does to this day.
2: Right.
3: And we, in our sinful nature, perverted into something evil.
1: Right.
3: Or at least we have the potential. And you look at the world, how many things are good things that have... I mean, social media is not evil unto itself.
1: Right.
3: Have we used it for evil? Absolutely.
1: Right. Right.
3: I mean, you could do that with anything. Medicine, science.
1: Yes.
2: And that's well, hopefully I made the point in the last quarter of the sermon that God's recreating us.
3: Yeah, I like that part.
1: Yeah.
2: He's recreating us, brother.
1: Absolutely.
2: Right. And he uses his word and the Holy Spirit, right? The Holy Spirit's the one who creates faith. The Holy Spirit's the one who sustains faith. The Holy Spirit's the one who grows faith. He's recreating us with the word of God.
1: Yeah.
2: And then I'm maybe just a little bit more patient.

0: Like, just a little bit more loving.
1: Right.
0: Just
1: right.
0: a little bit more kind. Right. right? And so what does that take? It takes me to be in contact with God's word, whether right. it's in worship, reading it on my own, going to Bible study, right. whatever it is.
1: It's a huge motivation. It's a huge hope to really grab onto.
0: Mm-hmm.
1: You know, when you're drowning in sin, that yeah. creates that barrier between you and God. There's still hope, brother.
0: There's still hope.
1: In life, there's still hope. So, mm-hmm. Yeah, I get really emotional about this, brother, because
2: we're all broken yeah. in our own.

Please rise. We join together confessing our common Christian faith found in the words of the Apostles' Creed. I believe in God, the Father Almighty, maker of heaven and earth, and in Jesus Christ, his only Son, our Lord, who was conceived by the Holy Spirit, born of the Virgin Mary, suffered under Pontius Pilate, was crucified, died, and was buried. He descended to hell. The third day he rose again from the dead. He ascended into heaven and sits at the

0: forgiveness of sins, resurrection of the body, and the life everlasting. Amen.
1: Let us pray for the whole Church of God and for all people according to their needs. Lord God, you are the creator of all things. All of creation rightly cries out to you with their glory, honor, and praise. Guide us to see our only right response is to serve and obey you. Forgive us the times we turn away from your power as the one true God. Forgive us for the work of your Son, Jesus Christ, who redeems us, Lord, in your mercy. Amen. Holy Lord, your word does not return to you empty, but accomplishes your purpose. By your Spirit, make our hearts good soil for your word, that by such faith we may bring forth in our lives the good works to which you have called us. Lord, in your mercy.
2: Amen.
1: Heavenly Father, bless parents with fruitfulness as they plant your word into their children, that they may grow steadfast among the cares and troubles of the world. That, Lord, in your mercy.
2: Amen.
1: Almighty God, all the nations of earth are yours, and besides you there is no other God. Give our leaders the desire for peace and stability and the ability to govern wisely. Let them plead the cause of widows and orphans and serve the needs of the least among us. Bring an end to war and strife, and allow all to live in peace and safety. Lord, in your mercy.
2: Amen.
1: O Lord, look with mercy upon those who suffer from illness of body and mind, especially those we name in the bulletin and in our hearts. Give them healing. Comfort them with your presence. Grant them patience to endure suffering, and assure them that at all times they are your dear children, and that the glory of Christ awaits them. Lord, in your mercy.
2: Amen.
1: Merciful Lord, we give you thanks for the many blessings you pour out upon us. Preserve us by your word, that we may proclaim your great might to the nations through your words and actions. Guide in everything that it would be in your glory. Lord, in your mercy.
2: Amen.
1: Graciously receive our prayers. Deliver and preserve us. For you alone we give all glory, honor, and worship. Father, Son, and Holy Spirit, one God, now and forever. Amen. Lord, remember us in your kingdom and teach us to boldly pray. Our Father, who art in heaven, hallowed be thy name. Thy kingdom come, thy will be done, on earth as it is in heaven. Give us this day our daily bread, and forgive us our trespasses, as we forgive those who trespass against us. And lead us not into temptation, but deliver us from evil. For thine is the kingdom, and the power, and the glory, forever and ever. Amen. You may be seated. As we bring the offering forward, this is our in-person offering. You can also give online or mail, thank you, Dwight, or give it to the church office. Today, we're talking about the Good Samaritan Fund. The Good Samaritan Fund is available to members and non-members of the church to provide them for needs that they may have when times get tough. So we go to the Lord in prayer, thanking him for these offerings. Let us pray. Lord, through your great gifts, we have seen abundance in this life. Guide us to use these gifts not only rightly for ourselves, but to care for our neighbors that you have placed around us. By your Spirit, multiply these, our tithes and offerings, so that the broken around us may be mended and pointed to your Son, our Lord, who lives and reigns with you in the Holy Spirit, one God, now and forever. Amen.

Let's thank God for the treasure we have. Thank you, Heather and Andrea. I invite you to please rise. The Lord be with you. Bless we the Lord. Receive the benediction of our Lord. I invite you to hold your hands out as this is a gift that our Lord gives you that you can take with you to others during this week. May the Lord bless you and keep you. May the Lord make his face shine upon you and be gracious unto you. May the Lord lift up his countenance upon you and give you his peace. Seated for our final song.

0: Hi, our Savior. This week I have a few announcements for you guys. Starting off first, we have Wild Wednesdays this week at the water park, and registration closes at 11:59 p.m., so make sure you get signed up for that. Also, we have fireside chats on Wednesday from 8 to 9 for all high schoolers to attend. And then also for high schoolers, we have our Destination Unknown trip, and registration closes on the 15th, so make sure you get registered for that on the Church Center app.
1: Hey, our Savior, we've got a couple more events coming up for you to participate in. Four Seasons is having an event on Wednesday, July 22nd at noon in room 16, and they're inviting you to bring a main dish, a side, or a dessert to pass, so join them for that. Also, this weekend on Sunday after church at 3 p.m., Christ Lutheran is hosting their annual Hymn Fest, which is an hour of great music with choir, handbells, instruments, organ, all kinds of stuff. So if you'd like to join us for that, a lot of churches in the Norfolk area and St. John Battle Creek are involved. So come to Christ Lutheran at 3 to hear a lot of great music.

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1: Happy 4th of July. I'm Brandon Axmit coming to you from our News Channel Nebraska studios in Omaha, and do we have a treat for you. 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
2: Happy Independence Day. 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
3: 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Of course, hard to believe, EJ, this is our 13th year of taking care of the parade duties. It seems like 250, but it's not. It's only our 13th year. Of course, the largest parade in the state here of Nebraska is here in Ralston. We're excited to partner up with News Channel Nebraska to broadcast the Ralston Parade. 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A special thank you to the team at Hy-Vee also for volunteering their time to keep our parade entries running smoothly from start to finish.
2: Yeah, and a very special thank you to Hy-Vee for volunteering their time to keep the parade entries running smoothly start to finish today after a brief bit of rain this morning. Little cloudy skies, but a beautiful day for a parade today, Haas.
3: 100%. I mean, this cloud, I'm not going to complain that we've got some cloud cover today, especially in years past. We've baked a little bit out here, but that's all right.
2: It has been a sunny day, typically. Today, nice. The weather is great, and we are looking for an amazing parade. Got a lot of great entries today. The entries that we typically see here in the Ralston Parade, the Shriners will be along with us today, and a lot of fantastic organizations in the Ralston community joining us here today in the 66th Ralston Independence Day Parade.
3: And I know with the weather this morning, it did affect some of the scheduling as far as today here in Ralston, pushed things back just a little bit, but hopefully we'll get things rolling and get back on time here throughout the broadcast.
2: Absolutely. It's always a fantastic Independence Day celebration here in Independence City in Ralston, Nebraska. We are waiting for the first parade entry to come down the parade route here and get things started for us today. Thanks for joining us. Thanks for joining us here live along the parade route, and also thanks for joining us on News Channel Nebraska today.
3: Now, you know, since it is the 4th of July, EJ, I thought maybe you'd throw out, do you know what kind of tea the colonists first enjoyed?
2: The tea the colonists first enjoyed? No idea.
3: That would be liberty.
2: Liberty.
3: Is there somebody got a rim shot? No?
2: Haas has bad dad jokes for Independence Day. Well, it looks like
3: Somebody liked it. One.
2: One. You have one fan today, Haas. Looks like the first entry is coming down the parade route here, getting ready to get things started. They are at the top of Miller Avenue, and we are going to get the 66th Ralston Independence Day Celebration Parade underway here in just minutes.
3: And I know that this particular event is something that's planned year round. You know, the city Ralston, and I know they really do a lot of work to make sure that everybody is welcome throughout this, and it's a smooth process as we proceed today. But boy, this weather could not be better for a parade. Ah, I'm starting to hear some sirens coming down the way. I love that.
2: We are excited to get it started. Liberty First Credit Union is thrilled to join the Ralston Independence Day Parade, as well as be the executive presenting TV sponsor on News Channel Nebraska.

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1: Well, it does appear that the Ralston Police Department is on their way down the parade route. You know, the Ralston Police Department, they're traditionally, you know, that like, kind of kicks us off here on this parade. And this year, Deputy Chief Hansen has that honor. The Ralston Police Department is led by Chief Mark Leonardo. Chief Leonardo has been chief for 9 years and has been with Ralston for a total of 33 years. Ralston Police Department consists of 14 dedicated officers as well as one dog. His local officers provide public safety and security throughout the Independence Day celebration events, including the Optimist Club annual fun run that was held earlier this morning, as well as throughout the parade.
0: And they are making their way down Miller Avenue here to get things started.
1: I know last night, you know, the storms that rolled through the metro area, it didn't damper the fireworks spectacular last night here in Ralston. It was amazing.
0: Yeah, they got things started last night over there at Liberty First Credit Union Arena with the amazing fireworks spectacular like they do every year here with the Ralston Independence Day celebration.
1: And do want to say thanks to News Channel Nebraska. They're televising today's Ralston Independence Day statewide, which is pretty cool. You can watch NCN locally here in Ralston on Cox Channel 116, or if you got an antenna that's on 27.2. 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If you got Apple TV, Amazon Fire, Roku, or you can also visit newschannelnebraska.com if you'd like for that as well.
0: As we celebrate America's 250th birthday, the Ralston Police Department kicking off the parade today, followed by our nation's colors.
1: So far, a great crowd all along the parade route here here in Ralston, as they're coming down the route, look here at Main, and we're kind of at the pivot of Main and Miller Avenue. Lots of folks packing along the route to get a peek throughout today's activities.
0: Great crowd here today as well.
1: I think the cloud cover helps us get a few extra folks out of the house today.
0: I would agree. I would agree. As the Ralston Police Department, led by Chief Mark Leonardo, make their way down Millard Avenue to get our parade kicked off, they are followed by our nation's colors with American Legion Post 32. They are presenting our colors today. If you could all rise for the presentation of the colors. Say, make their way down here, Miller Avenue. We'll get things started today. The Harry Bossard American Legion Post 32 presenting our colors today. If you could all rise for the presentation of the colors. And before our national anthem, we'd like to introduce Pastor Lynette from Ralston United Church of Christ for our invocation to start our parade today.
2: Almighty God, We gather today with the grateful hearts to celebrate the 250th anniversary of this great nation and the gift of freedom. 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Amen.
0: Thank you, Pastor Lynette. And now the national anthem today will be sung by Margaret Cotton and the Harmony Singers.

0: Margaret Cotton and the Harmony Singers.
1: And thanks to the Harry and Bazaar at American Legion Post 32 for presenting our colors today. 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
1: Vietnam Veterans of America, Omaha Chapter 279, the largest chapter in Nebraska with more than 200 members who help our brothers and sisters. The chapter supports the Veterans Home in Bellevue, Victory Apartments, County Veterans Service Officers, with mentors for the Douglas County Veterans Treatment Court. The chapter has led the way in the establishment of the recently opened Vietnam Veterans Memorial and Pavilion honoring Nebraskans who served and died in this war. Vietnam Veterans of America, Chapter 279 of Omaha.
2: Also joining us today is the Benson VFW Post 2503. They are the largest veterans of foreign wars in Nebraska. Every year, the Benson VFW Honor Guard conducts over 200 rites of military honor for veterans at cemeteries throughout Omaha and the

0: surrounding area. Just a reminder that the News Channel Nebraska's broadcast of the Ralston Independence Day Parade is made possible thanks to the city of Ralston. Ralston is Nebraska's Independence Day city.
1: Next along our parade route is South Omaha Legion Post 331. 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
0: We can join in welcoming our 2026 Ralston Independence Day Parade Marshal, Kid Governor, Charlie Couch. Charlie has demonstrated outstanding leadership, a passion for serving others, and a commitment to making a positive difference in the lives of young people across Nebraska. We're proud to have Charlie lead this year's parade and help us celebrate our community, our country, and America's 250th birthday. 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
1: Next along our parade route is Mayor Don Grosser. He is serving his eighth term as Ralston's mayor. Over his time as mayor, Ralston has seen growth and expansion, including the Ralston Arena, and most recently a new economic development initiative Mayor Grosser is spearheading. It's called the Hinge Project, which is seeing new development in the downtown Ralston area. Mayor Grosser is accompanied by his wife, Deb, who is the owner of the downtown Ralston's very own Deb Grosser Fine Art. Welcome to our parade today, Mayor Don Grosser.
2: Well, welcome everybody to the city of Ralston. Independence Day, and we are so blessed of the beautiful weather, and everything has just worked out perfect. So be safe, take care of yourselves, and enjoy the parade. Thank you.
0: Thank you, Mayor Don. Great having you here. Also, a big shout out to the mayor for the members of the Ralston City Council, Scott Olson, Brad Ryan, Brian Cavanaugh, Jerry Krause, Tom Kerr, as well as Ben Price, as they had a great hand in helping us kind of organize everything here throughout the today's festivities.
1: Little Ralston Parade, fun fact, in 2000, the Ralston City Council passed a resolution designating the parade route as Independence Avenue. Please welcome State Senator Margo Juarez, proudly representing Nebraska's District 5. Born and raised in South Omaha and dedicated public servant, Senator Juarez has served her community through education, neighborhood advocacy, and now in Nebraska's legislature. Elected in 2024, she serves on the Education, Natural Resources, and Nebraska Retirement Systems Committees, where she works to strengthen opportunities for Nebraska families and communities.
0: And we have another mayor with us today, Mayor John Ewing, Jr., the 52nd mayor of Omaha. A lifelong public servant, Mayor Ewing has dedicated his career to strengthening our community through leadership, public safety, and service. 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
1: Nebraska Secretary of State Bob Evnen is joining us in today's Independence Day Parade. Since 2019, Secretary Evnen has served as Nebraska's Chief Elections Officer, overseeing elections, business services, and state records while working to ensure transparent and secure government services.

0: Please welcome Douglas County Attorney Don Klein. As Douglas County Attorney, Don Klein has dedicated his career to upholding the law, pursuing justice, and serving the residents of our community. We appreciate his years of public service.
1: Please welcome Lamoni Johnson, proudly riding in today's Independence Day Parade in honor of his sister, LaDonna Ray Johnson, a lifelong member of the Ralston community. LaDonna devoted more than 55 years to inspiring others through music, education, and service. A beloved teacher, mentor, and musician, she was known for her affectionately calling her students her kids and encouraging generations to grow in confidence and talent. Named Ralston City Citizen of the Year back in 2012, her legacy of kindness, generosity, and community spirit continues to live on. Also earlier today, the City of Ralston dedicated a fountain in her memory, honoring her lasting gift to the community that she loved. Please join us in recognizing Lamoni Johnson as we celebrate the remarkable life and enduring legacy of LaDonna Ray Johnson.
0: Richard Shively is Ralston's inaugural Veteran of the Year. Enlisting after graduating from Ralston High School in 1972, Shively served the country for 20 years on the U.S. Air Force Security Squadron. During his career, he was stationed in the U.S., Thailand, Greece, and Germany. In recognition of his dedicated service, he received numerous military honors, including the Meritorious Service Medal, Air Force Commemoration Medal, Vietnam Service Medal, and Good Conduct Medal. Upon retirement, Shively and his family moved back to Ralston, where he has since served his community in numerous capacities, including serving on the board of the Ralston Archives Museum, Croatian Cultural Society, American Legion, Post 331, VFW Post 8334, and St. Gerald's Catholic Church. Congratulations, Mr. Shively, and thank you for your service and dedication to our country and community.
1: Also along our parade route today is the Knights of Columbus, Father Foster Council 9518, St. Gerald Church. Their honor guard flag is here with us today. We also have the Nebraska Society of Sons of American Revolution. That was founded in 1889. The Sons of American Revolution is the largest men's lineage organization in the U.S. and one of the oldest service organizations in the state of Nebraska. Its members are descendants of patriots who fought in the Revolutionary War. The SAR activity promotes patriotism, preserves history and communities throughout Nebraska, and educates our youth about founding principles in the country. Also, the Nebraska Society Daughters of the American Revolution are here, Mary Catherine Goddard and the Omaha Chapters.
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0: We also have the Ralston High School varsity cheerleaders with us today.
1: And the cheerleaders are followed by the Ralston Football Organization, led by Coach Tyler Zahn.
0: We've got the Ralston High School dance team with us today, as they love to support the activities and athletics at Ralston High School. They also love to spend time working in the community. The dance team is coached by alumni Dakota Westland. Let's hear it for the Ralston High School dance team. Also have the Ralston softball high school, the high school softball team here. Of course, the organization led by Coach Michael Gentry.
1: Throwing out popsicles today. You gotta like that.
0: Smart move. Crowd favorite for sure.
1: Well played. Hey, the new

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1: Next up, please welcome the Ralston Volunteer Fire Department. The Ralston Volunteer Fire Department is based out of Ralston, which is a 1 square mile suburb of the city of Omaha. On average, annually, firefighters respond over 750 calls, including structure fires, medical runs, and automatic fire detection signals. Leading the Ralston Volunteer Fire Department is the Ralston Fire Honor Guard and newly elected Fire Chief Brad Utterback. If you're interested in joining the Ralston Volunteer Fire Department, you can stop by the station or visit ralstonfire.com for an application today.
0: It's amazing how much time and dedication goes in for these volunteer firemen and all that they do year round. I mean, it's a lot of work, but I know it is well worthwhile.
1: And volunteer is the key there, Hoss, because they all have day jobs, and then they volunteer for what they do to protect our community, which is absolutely fantastic. You know, each year the invitation is put out from Ralston Fire Chief for fire departments in the surrounding 5 communities to come join us here in the Ralston Independence Day Parade. Today we have various units from all around surrounding communities. We want to thank all of our first responders and firefighters serving and protecting our surrounding communities, and thank them for joining in our parade today.

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1: 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For a volunteer group, I'll tell you, Ralston is fully stacked. They got it all. They got all the equipment, which is great.
2: They brought them all out today. It's great to see.
1: Irvington, I think the Irvington volunteer folks have been with us every year that EJ, you and I have been a part of this program.
2: Absolutely. Big here. Thanks to Irvington for showing up today. Another great volunteer squad.

0: We now welcome Carter Lake. Ready. As Carter Lake is here, we have their engine 1361 with us today. Great to have them along here, hanging out here in Ralston today to celebrate the 4th of July. And also the Omaha Fire Department is here. I love the sign on the side of their truck that says, "We make house calls."
1: Absolutely.

0: And thank you for that. The Shriners International is a fraternity based on fun fellowship and the Masonic principles of brotherly love, relief, and truth. The local Tangier Shriners are parade mainstays throughout the area. And we would like to welcome Jerry with us today, part of the Shriners, to introduce all of his friends coming along the parade route today.
1: Thanks to the great weather, Ralston. On behalf of the illustrious potentate, Terry Nelson, I want to thank Ralston for letting us be here. Leading our parade, as always, is our Legion of Honor, made up of veterans of all the branches of service, going back as far as still got one or two World War II guys laying around, all the way up through the current situation. Next, we have a director of staff carrying our van, which is kind of fitting. Those are the good-looking guys in the blue shirts. Like I said, we got Terry Nelson, who's our CEO this year, Tim Burnett, Dwayne Jackson, Billy Frank, my good buddy Mark Howie, who loves Kawasaki motorcycles, Dave McDonald and Jim Heaton are all doing there, and they're getting hauled by that director staff hearse. Next is the reason we do what we do, folks. We have fun doing parades. We have fun putting on Festival of Trees back in the day and circuses, but the real reason we do what we do as Shriners is to support Shriners Healthcare for Children. We operate 22 hospitals throughout North America, Canada, and Mexico, where we provide expert pediatric orthopedic, cleft lip and palate, burn care, and spinal cord care to any child, regardless of their patient or their family's ability to pay. Just remember, if you know of a child who could potentially have any kind of things that we might be able to help, reach out to Tangier Shriners. We would love to provide that care. Next, we have our little Motor 8 guys, the beautiful three Mini 57 Chevy. It's nice to see old guys like Ron Stites still be able to get in and out of the car. How you doing, brothers? Next, we've got a really fun group of guys that couldn't figure out what to do with the old Lazy Boy recliners and scooters, so they turned themselves into the cruising cushions. Of course, they got a little bit of everything. We got Dave Workman in the crib, his son in the recliner. We got Anchor, one of my favorite clowns, in his little sandbox. It's just, oh my goodness gracious. Is that the super spouse right there? If you ever need any handyman work, call the super spouse. And next, hey, my good buddy Hambone is here, and I've got a treat for Hambone. If you can reach it, my good brother. I know I like to help the guys that don't get a lot of food when they're out on the street, so I brought him a little bit of smoked pork belly. As you can see, Hambone misses a lot of meals. Hey, I'm one of you too, brother. I'm one of you too. Next, we got our award-winning Tangier Corvette Club. They're prepping for all kinds of things this summer. So great for these guys to come out. The Corvette Club actually started in 1963 when a bunch of men from Tangier went down to St. Louis and they all picked up identical Corvettes. Well, over time, and as things changed, they decided just to open up any Corvette. So we got a lot of pretty Corvettes everywhere. I think our oldest one is a 63. Of course, our newest one is a 24. The prettiest one that coming, though, is that green one with the white and silver on the hood. That's my good buddy Charlie Marchand, and I just absolutely love that vehicle. I think it's so beautiful. There's Bob Molina, past potentate. Looks like Pete Larson there, another good friend of mine. Morning, Connie. How are you? Like I said, these guys do two car shows a year along with our Vintage Iron program, where the spring one supports Shriners Healthcare, and then the fall one goes into their coffers. Is that my good buddy Kevin? He's in charge of this ragtag group this year. Don't get with him on the golf course. He'll probably lose some money. There's my good buddy Bob, all the way from North Platte, Nebraska, and his lovely lady Jackie. There's my good buddy Bill and his way, way, way, way better half, Colleen. Bill served as potentate just a few years ago and has done a lot of stuff to help Tangier. Just so you know, folks, every Shriner is a Mason, i.e., masonry is one of the oldest fraternities for

0: men, open to any man 18 or older in the state of Nebraska. We have a really simple process. We want you to believe in God, believe in improving yourself, and sincere desire to help others. Thus, Shriners Hospital of Children is an act of philanthropy. If you're a male over the age of 18 and be interested in becoming a Master Mason, please reach out to any one of us. We'd love to help you. There's another good boy, long time business owner here in Ralston, my buddy Don Perry. Donnie was potentate way back in 2001. And behind them is another good reason that we get together as Shriners all the time. It's the Tangier Shrine Bowl unit. Their primary job is to support the Nebraska Shrine Bowl, which is the second oldest and one of the most profitable Shrine Bowls in the United States of America and Canada. Bear in mind, we always like to say strong legs run so that weak legs may walk, and the Tangier Shrine Bowl unit does a great job promoting both Shrine football games and Nebraska football. They run a great fundraiser every year. If you like prime rib, talk to those guys. They do a dinner five times a year where they bring in a coach, media member, former player, or somebody to talk about what's happening with Nebraska football, and all that money goes to support Shriners Hospitals and the Shrine Bowl unit. Looks like we got now the Vintage Iron guys. Started 1980. It used to be, you had to be a 76 or newer, but as things got older and things got more expensive, they made it a 30-year-old car or better. But they're out here driving. We got plenty of things. It looks like a nice old Mustang up there. We got the Chevelle. It's got Jimmy Alessandro's got his 31 or 2. I always cheat. I got to read the license plate. It's a 31. It's amazing, folks. Just so you know, if you look at a classic car and go to a car show, all them Fords are powered by Chevys. How are you today, Gladys? You look fine. And I do have to call out that pretty red coach coming up. Is used to be owned by the guy that got me started doing announcing. It was a good friend, Don Mattson, served as potentate at Tangier years ago. And and a great rolling billboard coming down now, old 357, we like to call her. The Mobile Nobles are a group that was started by a bunch of traveling salesmen. And back in the day, they either traveled by car or train. So they decided, let's make a rolling billboard to support Shriners Hospital for Children. And they came up with old 357. These guys do a lot to promote Shriners Hospital for Children or Shriners Healthcare. They do a great job. Ironically, that engine is built on an old Ford 3500 chassis. And of course, the coach is an old school bus. And that houses a lot of our ladies, and they're enjoying the air conditioner. They do a great time promoting everything what we do. How you going, Doc? Mowry Shrine Club is just a little social club. Mowry comes from Missouri River. This is a group of guys that all, and ladies, that all live up and down the Missouri. Uh-oh. Everybody look out. Here comes the clown with the absolute worst jokes in the world. He's got blue and red, and he goes by Boing. I don't know, though, if Boyne's been clowning longer or umpiring longer. Hi. Hello, Boyne. How are you? You left off old, good buddy. Hey, here's my favorite clown. He is not, this is his, everybody, this right here, the rodeo clown, he goes by Possum. I just want to tell you, everybody give him a round of applause. This is his 197th straight parade. He does a great job promoting Shriners Hospital for Children and what we do as Shriners. Of course, you got the Keystone's Cops. I got to call out my good buddy, Dave Norton, who's their chief this year, who was just honored as a class honoree at our spring ceremony for all he did. Next, the guys got the toughest job in the world, the Provost Unit. They keep all of us Shriners in order. So on behalf of Tangier Shriners, Terry Nelson, and all the nobles and masons in Nebraska, thank you, Ralston, for letting us come by. You'll have a blessed rest of your 4th of July. Take care.
1: Thank you to the local Tangier Shriners for being part of the parade today. Always great to see them. Jack Garner of Garner.

0: and Trailers has been part of the Ralston Parade since 1963. Jack hosts the Ralston All-Class Alumni Reunions and is a Ralston alum, class of 1962. Gardner Trailers has been in business since 1968. The All-Class Reunion coming up July 11th at Scores, if you'd like to join them there.
1: Also want to say welcome to Hy-Vee. The Applewood Hy-Vee is joining us today. Of course, your hometown employee-owned grocery store Hy-Vee is with us here in Ralston today.
0: You gotta love it when Hy-Vee brings shopping carts full of candy to the parade route. They know how to do it.
1: Although I think the review stand, we're a little light on candy. I'm just gonna throw that out there, a little observation.
0: He's gonna take care of us right now.
1: I can see it. that's what I'm talking about. Look at that.
0: 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Cat 103.7, your number one for new country. Steve and Gina in the morning. You can hear my friend Hoss here 10 to 3 every workday, and I'm on the air every day 3 to 7.
1: Got a little bit of candy coming out of that van. I don't know who's paying for that.
0: It's coming out of your paycheck, Hoss.
1: Great. We also have Pete Ricketts is joining us here as well. 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
1: I think I see a green ogre. I think that's what's coming down the parade route, EJ. 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

0: Sure enough, a green ogre and a donkey. And a very handsome puppet. Yes, theirs.
1: And a gingerbread man. You gotta like that.
0: And the princess. How can we be talking about Princess Fiona? Yes. Lord Farquhar is right there, too. Gotta watch out. Gotta behave ourselves.
1: Filipino Heritage Foundation was established to preserve and share Filipino food, values, and culture, and they join us today along the parade route. FHF also advocates for mental health awareness, protect women from abuse and batteries, and provide youth scholarships. 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Please welcome Filipino Heritage Foundation. Celebrating 40 years of hockey excellence, the Omaha Lancers join us today. 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They're competing right here in Ralston at Liberty First Credit Union Arena. 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
0: And a favorite in the Ralston Independence Day Parade.
1: Absolutely a
0: favorite.
1: Has
0: to be this next entry. The Smith-Gilreath Band is here. The Smith-Gilreath Family Band, celebrating America's 250th anniversary and honoring our men and women of the armed forces, especially those associated with members of the band. Great to have the Smith-Gilreath Family Band here with us today. Once again, the crowd loves them, and I think they love being out here as well.
1: The great thing about this band, they have over a dozen veterans in the Smith-Gilreath Family Band, which is absolutely fantastic. Looking forward to them. I think they've been here longer than we have, Hoss.
0: I think so. As this group, it just continues to grow year after year. It's great to see so many family-friendly faces come back again and again, and new faces being added.
1: Established back in 1978, the Smith-Gilreath Family Band joins us today.

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1: And I'm just saying, I haven't seen any popsicles up near us.
0: Just saying.
1: Throwing it out there. Oh, that one got close.
0: Oh, so close.
1: Oh, right here. She's going to, right here is my favorite.
0: Man.
1: There we go. Thank you.
0: Your begging works, Hoss. Your begging works.
1: That was awful sweet of her.
0: That was very kind.
1: Thank you. Although by the time we get to it, it might be Kool-Aid.
0: But it's gonna be Kool-Aid, absolutely. So many great entries today too. It's been absolutely fantastic.
1: Yeah, I've seen a few new ones that we haven't in years past, but great to see some some repeat offenders as like the Smith Gilreath band as that family band. It's like you mentioned it. 1978 they started heading out on this parade route, and they've been here ever since.
0: It's been great to see them as well.
1: We also have Miss Omaha, Maria Cade, with us. Was recently named the second runner-up at the Miss Nebraska Scholarship Competition. This organization is part of Miss America. Miss Omaha is now accepting applications for the 2026 Scholarship Competition, happening coming up on August 8th. Follow at Miss Omaha NE on Instagram for more info on how to enter.
0: The Women Marines Association Grace Carl chapter just passed. This group's composed of women who served in the United States Marine Corps. The chapter is named for Nebraska Native Sergeant Major Grace Carl, who also served as the last Sergeant Major of Women Marines. Ralston Vet is a locally owned veterinary hospital that has proudly served our community for nearly 60 years. They're one of the nation's few employee-owned veterinary practices right here in Ralston. Their employee owners are proud to provide AAHA-accredited expert veterinary care and personalized service for pets and the people who love them. Big thanks to Ralston Vet for joining us today. Gotta love these bubbles, Hoss.
1: There's a whole lot of bubbles.
0: Absolutely.
1: And the bubbles are thanks to the Foster Kitten Project that began in 2018 to help aid orphan kittens, which could not eat on their own, needing to be bottle fed. This age group of animals is the largest euthanized in the U.S. due to their intensive care and special needs. Since their launch, the Foster Kitten Project has saved over 500 orphan kittens. These kittens have had all their veterinary care and adopted into their forever homes. Foster Kitten Project is a foster-based rescue, and all kittens are raised in our volunteer homes. Great to have them here.
0: Daniel Shively's driving his dad's 1926 Model T Ford in honor of him and his lifelong commitment to the city of Ralston and his 50 years of service to the Ralston Fire Department.
1: And also downtown Lacey Brown is her insurance group is here with us. Here comes Lacey Brown, your local stop for all your insurance and financial service needs.
0: Next along our route today, the Destruction Drill Team. 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
1: And I know people love seeing these guys perform.
0: Absolutely. 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
1: And then welcome along the parade route, Scott Peterson, First Secretary of State. Scott is a Nebraska First Republican who will restore confidence, secure elections, and defend Nebraska. Please vote for Scott Peterson on Tuesday, November 3rd. It's Scott Peterson for Secretary of State.

0: We also have the Great Plains Society of Military Historians here with us, striving to honor our veterans and active duty military personnel through educational displays and the restoration of military vehicles. Their organization is based in the Omaha area, but has members from all over Nebraska and Iowa. They currently have over 20 vehicles in various stages of restoration, dating from World War II through Desert Storm.
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1: That was a lot of work. They're going to need
0: to... I'm worried. I'll just watch it.
1: That was really good. They deserve some popsicles.
0: Absolutely.
1: We also have the Patriot Guard Riders of Nebraska here with us in Ralston, the Dusty Boots Foundation partners with the Nebraska Patriot Guard Riders. 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
0: Yeah, I wish. Please welcome next the Stepperettes Baton and Dance. Founded more than 50 years ago for this parade right here in Ralston, the Stepperettes have grown into one of the largest and most successful baton twirling organizations in the country. Under the direction of Ralston alumni Sue Follinger, Tammy Cole, and Rachel Vaughn, the Stepperettes continue a proud tradition of excellence, sportsmanship, and community involvement. Let's give a big Ralston 4th of July welcome to the Stepperettes Baton and Dance. Next is the Molina family. The Molinas, Paul, Melinda, and Jessam Molina, honoring family service in Iraq with us here today.
1: Christy Knorr for state legislature is also joining us on the parade route. Christy Knorr, hospice nurse, community advocate, and proud Omaha neighbor running for the Nebraska legislature in District 12. Welcome.
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1: I know popsicles certainly have been popular. I wonder, is Chick-fil-A going to be throwing out chicken sandwiches?
0: I doubt it, but I won't count anything out.
1: The Greater Omaha Chick-fil-A is joining us on the route here in Ralston. 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We're excited to celebrate freedom, community, and a little Chick-fil-A spirit with their Omaha neighbors. Let's hear it for Chick-fil-A.
0: Love seeing a cow ride the motorcycle on the back. I'd like to see him drive the motorcycle.
1: That's next year's goal.
0: Okay, all right, we'll see what happens.
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0: We have had so many great entries here in the parade today. Still have quite a few more coming down. A couple dozen still left here in today's parade route. Our 66th annual Independence Day celebration.

0: the city of Ralston, the 66th Ralston Independence Day Celebration Parade in Nebraska's Independence City, Ralston, Nebraska.
1: Also, please welcome the Therapeutic Massage and Wellness Company. 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I'm a little tight. I wonder if they could help get that shoulder loosened up, maybe.
0: I think that guy on that bed has the easiest job in the parade today.
1: He's like, yep, agreed.
0: 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They have both recreational and competitive programs in ballet, tap, jazz, contemporary, and hip-hop. 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
0: I love the Dance Dad t-shirt. Drive, pay, clap, repeat. Love it.
1: He's in charge of the cooler today.
0: Absolutely.
1: A well-earned position. We also have the Douglas County Fair with their Omaha balloon, I believe. The 2026 Douglas County Fair is going to be held at Liberty First Credit Union Arena there here in Ralston, July 18th and 19th. Free admission, parking, something for all ages, including the Animal Zone, Kids Zone, and educational exhibits and vendor show as well. Looking forward to that, the Douglas County Fair here in Ralston in just a couple weeks.
0: Gotta love when the Douglas County Fair is free. You can get all those details at douglascountyfair.org and come on out and join them.
1: And look at all the time and effort that goes into that that balloon flag display. That was a lot of hot air.
0: Omaha Balloon helped them out with that, which is really, really cool. You know, the weather today, Hoss, has been great here along the parade route, but I can't imagine how hot it is walking in a balloon costume.
1: That is true.
0: Down the parade route. It's got to be so hot and sticky, just the balloons sticking to you today.
1: I know, EJ, we were talking earlier about Liberty. Let me throw this one out at you. What was the most popular dance in 1776?
0: 1776 popular dance. I got nothing on that one.
1: That would be the Independence.
0: Oh.
1: Get it?
0: That was, that was bad. Somebody's laughing behind me. You got one. That was,
1: I think it was more of a heckle. That was a laugh.
0: I think it was a pity laugh is what you were getting out of that one.
1: That very well could be.
0: That was nuts. Big thanks to Ralston for having us. He's Hoss. I'm EJ with Cat 103.7. You can listen to us every day. Steve and Gina in the morning. We're considered the B team. We follow those guys. Hoss is on from 10 to 3. I'm on from 3 to 7. We'd love to have you tune in to Cat 103.7 and listen to us.
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0: Marv Reapy, Legislative District 12 State Senator, is along the parade route today. Let's welcome Ralston resident, Senator Marv Reapy. Senator represents District 12. He was reelected in 2023, and we're happy to have him along with us today.
1: Thank you.
2: Thanks, guys.
0: Thank you, Senator. Hoss, these next entry here, always a fan favorite along the parade route today.
1: Absolutely. The 502nd League of Costume Characters is back once again. I know I don't have the best vision, but did I see at least a couple of Spider-Men up there?
0: I see one.
1: Oh, okay.
0: I got Stormtrooper. I got all sorts of great characters coming along here. They are a charity organization. They assist in fundraising throughout their use of their costumes. So if you'd like some help raising funds for your organization, contact

0: the 502nd League of Costumed Characters. I've seen them out at the Lancer Games quite a bit. There are a handful of Spider-Man toss. You have much better vision than I.
1: I got lucky on that.
0: I love the droids in the back of the trailer there.
1: This is the rock and roll spider, I think.
0: rock and roll Spider-Man. All right, brother. Good to see you. Welcome to our parade today, Boomer Radio. 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They are locally owned and operated. 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
1: Here's our buddy Dave.
0: Don was here about 70 entries ago, Dave. You missed him, but thanks for coming by. Love you, Dave Wingert.
1: I got to give a birthday shout out to John McAtee. Where's John? John's back there? All right.
0: What a great way to celebrate your birthday in the parade. Like, all these people come out to celebrate with you. That is fantastic. Omaha Beef Football joins us today. The Omaha Beef, Nebraska's only professional football team, is the longest-running arena football franchise in the nation. 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You can see the Omaha Beef play at Liberty First Credit Union Arena right here in Ralston. I didn't know you played the cowbell, Hoss. That was impressive.
1: I do now. Add an ant to the resume. Dennis McCann is a candidate for Public Service Commission. Good to say welcome to the parade route. Retired Douglas County 911 member, Dennis McCann.
0: Driving engine number 41 today. We have yet a few more entries coming down Miller Avenue here in today's 66th Ralston Independence Day Parade. Still have a couple dozen to join us today. We do want to thank Ralston for having us out. The 66th Ralston Independence Day celebration today.
1: EJ, I've noticed that there's a few dum-dum suckers along the parade route that have been unclaimed.
0: No, you cannot run out and get the suckers. You need to stay up.
1: How did you know that's what I was going to ask?
0: I know you a little too well. Hey, after the parade today, you can cool down. There's a cool down party at the Granary. 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
1: Well, the team up here on the parade review stand, EJ, we've tracked down a couple of those spare dum-dum suckers from the parade route. Would you like watermelon or the mystery flavor?
0: Oh, I'm all in on the mystery flavor.
1: All right, dum-dum. That one's yours. I'll take the watermelon. We'll enjoy that here coming up in a little bit.
0: Never quite sure. Even when you eat the mystery flavor dum-dum, you're not really sure what the mystery flavor is.
1: That's true.
0: You're like, oh, could be watermelon, might be cherry, not really sure.
1: And I see that somebody dropped off one of your favorites, the Tootsie Rolls.
0: I can't get enough of the Tootsie Rolls.
1: You have a real problem with Tootsie Rolls.
0: I do. I have like a bag of them up here. This is awesome. You got to pay somebody for that. It's been good.
1: We've had great weather here today in Ralston with this cloud cover that's kept the temperature down to be very, very comfortable. Lots of families out today throughout up and down. I don't even know how you estimate the number of people here, but it seems to be a pretty good crowd.
0: It has been a great crowd. We have a little bit of a breeze, not too bad, not blowing the papers around, really enjoying the entries in today's parade. Have a great variety. Love seeing all of the people that are back.

0: the entries that are here year after year to support the community of Ralston and the 66th Independence Day Parade.
1: And I know the judges are reviewing everything. I've tried to peek at their scoring sheets, and I've not been able to been very good to see who's in the lead yet. But we've got to go ahead.
0: Welcome, Omaha Coalition Citizen Patrols. They're a group of volunteers in your neighborhood who are willing to become trained in the help to fight against crime. Training is provided by OCCP trainers in collaboration with the Omaha Police Department. They're a citizen patrol, often described as a mobile neighborhood watch program. OCCP also assists law enforcement in the search for missing juveniles and vulnerable adults. OCCP is endorsed by the Omaha Police Department and the Nebraska Douglas County Sheriff. Big thanks to Omaha Coalition of Citizen Patrols for joining us in the parade today.
1: 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But here we are.
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0: Think your mom up in Arlington's watching us, Hoss?
1: Absolutely.
0: She got all her friends over for a watch party.
1: Yes, yes. Guarantee that is happening right now.
0: Welcome, Princess Racing from Eagle Raceway. 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
1: That was close.

0: There's candy flying everywhere. Those are the extra large Tootsie Rolls, EJ. You may want to go fight for that one.
1: I needed a heads up. Please welcome Mercy.

0: And please welcome Brinker Hardy. 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He's balanced budgets, cut property taxes, and supported law enforcement, and helped grow Omaha into one of America's best cities to live, work, and raise a family. 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One of my favorite events to attend in the metro area is the Santa Lucia Festival.
1: It is a great festival. The Santa Lucia Festival Committee celebrated their 102nd festival back at the beginning of June. The festival committee is honored to have the 2026 Festival Queen, Evelyn Lissoli, represent the Italian community. 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
0: Got that on the calendar, ready to go. 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Ralston is Nebraska's Independence Day city.
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0: The 443rd Transportation Company is joining us today here on the parade route in Ralston. They recently returned from the Kuwait area of operations. They're happy to be back and able to celebrate Independence Day with all of us here. So thank you, Ralston, for all of your continued support of the 443rd Transportation Company. Let's hear it for them. I was mentioning our parade judges earlier. Wanted to give them a quick shout out. Candace Johnson, also mother-daughter duo Linda and Ashley Plack, for keeping track of all their scores. I could barely count past 10. I don't know how they're keeping track of all these entries, but they're doing a great job.
1: There are quite a few in the parade today. It's great to see. Great to see all the support for the parade and the city of Ralston today. Thank you for your service, gentlemen.
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1: That looks sharp.
0: John Bruckner, fifth generation of family mercantile store owner on 250th anniversary of our country. Never forget that all the mom and pop businesses that keep our communities together.
1: And a welcome to Mark Martinez, who's running for sheriff.
2: Hey, Mark was a U.S. Marshal, was Chief Deputy of the Omaha Police Department.
0: Former Mark Martinez for sheriff.
1: And I believe we have another birthday to celebrate.
0: This is a fantastic cake. Too bad I can't cut it. It's the Jolly Manor birthday wagon. Happy 250th birthday, America, raising awareness for their friend's John's birthday. Celebrating him in a fun way with an entry today here in the parade. And happy birthday, John.
1: And the ultimate international Miss North America princess is here. Cora Bingham is the 9-year-old daughter of Kurt and Shannon Bingham, two local Omaha business owners. She is the remaining ultimate international Miss North America princess and will be competing for the international title coming up later this month. She is the founder of the Cora's Kindness Crew, and she volunteers lots of different hours throughout the year spreading kindness with her Cora's Kindness camps. She also just wants to, just wants a global beauty award, which is great, in Seattle, called the Carrie DiMonio Star Power Award, Best Out Adults. So great to have her here with us.
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1: Did Chris Baker have any moon bats in with him?
0: Yeah, I think he was flying solo today.
1: We also have the Ultimate International Elite. Mrs. Shannon Bingham is the reigning Ultimate International Elite Mrs. For 2025. As a global title holder, she is an entrepreneur, author, adoption advocate, and the 2025 Merit Mother of the Year for the state of Nebraska. Shannon also just won the prestigious award called Angels in Adoption, awarded to her through Don Bacon's office from the National Congressional Coalition in Adoption for her advocacy over the years. She's also a wife, mom, and Seven Salon Plus Boutique right here in Omaha.
0: And please welcome Eileen's Cookies. Hmm. On center, they present Omaha's Christmas band, Cindy Lou and the Who Dunnits. They're available for private and public events and entertainment for your establishment. Don't forget, the best cookies in the world are at Eileen's Cookies on Center Street.
1: Much like the Tootsie Rolls and the Chick-fil-A sandwiches, I was kind of hoping we'd get an Eileen cookie thrown at us, but but the tunes are pretty good for the Cindy Lou and the Who Dunnits.
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1: Sherry Hutcherson joins us as well here in Ralston, running for the State Board of Education out of District 8. So welcome.
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0: We also welcome Life 100.7, your local Christian radio station sharing hope, joy, and uplifting music right here in the Omaha Metro. That is Life 100.7. We've got the Knights of Columbus, the Metro Fourth Degree, here as well. You could be a knight and defend life with the Knights of Columbus.
1: And rounding out our parade route today is our U.S. Military Vehicle Museum. They are joining us today, honoring those that have served by preserving history with the U.S. Military Vehicle Museum. And Haas, that brings us to the end of today's parade, our 66th Ralston Independence Day parade and celebration. We're proud to have been able to complete our 13th year together.
0: Yes.
1: And big thanks again to the city of Ralston for hosting such a great event like they do each and every year here in Ralston.
0: I want to say thanks again to our judges that are up here on the review stand, Candace Johnson, as well as mother-daughter duo Linda and Ashley Plack. They've done a great job, and I'm sure they'll be announcing the winner soon.
1: We want to thank all of our sponsors as well for making the Ralston 66th Independence Day celebration so successful. Big thanks to Liberty First Credit Union for sponsoring on News Channel Nebraska today. Big thanks to the city of Ralston for bringing us the 66th parade, and thanks to all of the entries. Thanks to everybody that came out to join us today here. It's an amazing event and an amazing day here. Beautiful weather, and hope you all had a fantastic Independence Day.
0: Now, I know the firefighter water fights are going to be about 30 minutes from now. I know a lot of people will be gathering for that, and also the cool-down party is going to be at the granary for a free foam party. That'll be starting after the parade with a giant inflatable water slide. That sounds like that might be something I might be a part of.
1: Yeah, the water fights will happen right here in the square Main Street. That happens here in about 30 minutes, so stick around for that. And we will see you all again next year, 2027.
0: Now, before we go, I'm going to give you one last, just really, this one's going to be the best joke so far of the day.
1: Okay.
0: Why did Paul Revere ride his horse from Boston to Lexington?
1: Why did he ride it from Boston? No idea.
0: Well, the horse was too heavy to carry, EJ. Come on.
1: Jeez. Nope. Really, we're going to end on that? All right.
0: Well, do you want to repeat the liberty?
1: No. Bad dad jokes from Haas all day. Hey, thanks for coming out to join us. You can hear Haas on Cat 103.7 each weekday from 10 to 3. I'm EJ. I'm on 3 to 7. Cat 103.7, very proud to be a sponsor of the Ralston Independence Day Parade each and every year. We can't wait to do it again next year in 2027 for another fantastic Ralston Independence Day celebration.
2: Happy 4th of July. I'm Brandon Axmit, coming to you from our News Channel Nebraska. Well, thank you, EJ and Haas. I think it's safe to say Ralston knows how to celebrate our country's independence. 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And one more time, a special thanks to our presenting sponsor, Liberty First Credit Union, and the City of Ralston for making the broadcast possible. I'm Brandon Axmit for everyone at News Channel Nebraska, wishing you a happy and safe 4th of July.
3: In the bullpen, we saw a great run today. And boy, you talk about some fast times in the bullpen. But it looked like it was Macy Harrington of Bassett winning it her third time. Had a great run on the steer wrestling. Great time there by Trey Blackmore. Alex Forey in the goat tying. Putting together some nice quick runs here today. Also, Tommy Reed. And we saw some impressive runs here in our competition today. With some great highlights here caught by News Channel Nebraska. And it's just been some great competition here from Valentine. Tie down roping, Luke Mead with a good run.

0: telling you how to get things done in the tie-down roping. Also, Remy Wells in the breakaway roping had a good run on this with the 286. Grady Gorwell in the saddle bronc riding. Gorwell had a good weekend. Gorwell ends it with a 75-point ride today in our finals. Competition. Team roping. Yeah, boy, these guys have the fastest time of the whole weekend. Cato Shrunk and Heston Fay. 6:85 today to win the team roping. Very impressive. Great way to end the weekend with a 6:85 run on the team roping. That'll win you money anywhere. In the barrel racing, Remy Wells turns in a 17.791 today, the fastest time. And Wells had it all clicking. So some impressive runs here from the final day of our Nebraska High School Finals Rodeo.
1: 13th Northeast Nebraska All-Star Football Classic. The white team has won two in a row. Four of the last five red team trying to change things. And this was all about defense early on. First quarter, white team trying to get something going. Little swing pass out of the backfield. Maverick Smith, the Guardian Angel Central Catholic, moves the ball. But drives were stalling for both sides. Second quarter, here's Gage Hedstrom of St. Mary's in trouble, but as he did so many times, able to work his way out of it. Gets it downfield looking end zone, but it's intercepted. This toward the end of the first half. That interception by Tucker Sharnick of Archangels Catholic. We were scoreless heading into the halftime locker room. But in the third quarter, red team started to get the offense going. How about a little modified tush push? Gage Hedstrom, eight man's all-time leader in touchdowns scored. He gets one in the All-Star game from 3 yards out. That gets the red team on the board. Extra point, no good. It's 6-0 red team at that point. They would tack on another one, though. Staying on the ground, handing off to Grady Welke of O'Neill. He's in, and the red team is up big. 13-0 they have the lead. Look at this big hit. Yeah, it's an all-star game, but they're still hitting hard. Planted to the turf there. A great play made defensively by the red team. Fourth quarter, how about Edwin Alarcon setting a new record? Lining it up, this is a 52-yard field goal. Folks, it would have been good from 60. No doubt about it, sets a new record of the Northeast Nebraska All-Star Football Classic for longest field goal made. Edwin Alarcon of Norfolk Catholic getting the congratulations of his teammates. The big man with the big leg making it a 16-point game. White team trying to come back, but they would end up running out of time in this one. They would get a pretty good drive going. Peyton Penrose, the West Point Beamer quarterback, connecting downfield, looking for the pass, but it's incomplete. He tried to get it to Braylon Wegner of Bancroft Rosalie. They would eventually connect deep downfield on a play in the end zone to Corbin Werner, the future Wayne State Wildcat, but not enough. The red team, they get to dump the water on head coach Johnny Ostermeyer because they get the win 16-6, winning their fifth ever Northeast Nebraska All-Star Football Classic.
2: Nathan Timmerman, Nathan, congrats. How does it feel to be the offensive MVP and as well as to get the win?
3: It feels good. O-line's been blocking great all week. They took it upon themselves, a little chip in the shoulder. White team said that they had a better O-line, so they took that upon themselves to be better.
2: And so how does it feel, you know, to actually have that better O-line here for that night to get you all those yards and to finally, you know, just get the win here?
3: It feels good. You know, they battled hard. The O-line battled hard all night. It makes them feel good because, you know, they get to work together with people that they had to go against all these years, and they finally get to work with them.
2: And so what is the next steps for you? How are you going to celebrate as a champion tonight?
3: I don't really know yet. I got to go see what my friends are up to, I guess.
2: And get a good night's rest.
3: Yep.
2: Well, Timmerman, thank you so much. Yep. Congrats on getting the defensive player of the game.
4: Thank you.
2: How does it feel to be able to get that award and the win here today?
4: It feels good. You know, you come in at the beginning of the week not really knowing everybody on the team, but then you kind of, the brotherhood you create, and then you come out on Friday night and

0: really get it done together. So
1: yeah, and so walk me through a little bit about that brotherhood, you know, just being out here for a couple minutes and then getting that win. How did you guys do it here today?
0: Yeah, so you don't know everybody as good as you would at the end of the week, but at the beginning you come in, you meet new people, and then you're working together at practice, you're competing towards each other, and then you compete towards the game, so just kind of something special. So
1: how does it feel? How are you going to celebrate tonight?
0: Oh, I don't know. It's a great question. Probably go to bed probably.
1: Going to get a good night's rest. Yeah, well, yeah. Congrats on the award and congrats
0: Thank
1: on
0: you.
1: The win here
0: Thank
1: tonight.
0: You.
1: Have
0: Thank
1: a good
0: you.
1: One. We have the winning head coach for the red team, Johnny Ostermeyer, here. Now, Coach, it seemed like it was a battle in the trenches. What did you have to do to get this win here today?
2: Yeah, I mean, very tough battle up front. You know, the biggest thing is our O-line the second half really started to dominate, really started to get the nice angles. We wanted to get those good holes for our running backs to hit. And once our running backs started hitting holes, then they were gashing them here and there.
1: Yeah, and so, I mean, Timmerman, offensive player of the game. How did he really make a huge impact for you here today?
2: Just his tough nose running. I mean, he runs hard, his feet don't stop. You know, and he bounced off, I'd say, two or three tackles that a couple times would have been a tackle for a loss or a short gain, and then all of a sudden, you know, he busts out for another 10. So between him and Brock Jonto had some really nice runs in there too, and then with Gage Hedstrom and Marshall at quarterback, I mean, they just, a lot of athletes on the field.
1: And so, I mean, I saw the Gatorade bath. How does it feel to get the win here today right now?
2: It's amazing. You know, I wanted it for these boys, and I wanted it for, you know, they kind of had a chip on their shoulder, being a lot of eight-man players, stuff like that. They heard that all week, and I'm like, it doesn't matter, guys. Football's the same, whether it's eight-man or 11-man. You know, it's still 10 yards for a first down. It's still blocking and tackling, all the bases you got to do to be good.
1: Well, thank you for your time here today, Coach, and congrats on the win.
2: Thank you.
1: Thank
2: Appreciate
1: you.
2: It.
3: 68th Annual Nebraska Shrine Bowl, a beautiful hot day in Kearney, Nebraska. North taking on the South kickoff. 4:01 Central, we go to the first quarter. Opening drive of the game, Coach, for the North. Saw some defense from the South, INT by Christensen.
4: Yeah, just a great play on the ball. Did a nice job attacking it, reeling it in, and a big play to start the game for the defense.
3: Nate Christensen for Scott. Then you have the trick play on the ensuing possession. The pitch to the running back, Nelson, throwing it over the top to Bryce Lakers, 50-plus yards. South's on the board.
4: Yeah, they did a great job executing it. Right before that, it was a big, steady diet of Nelson running the ball, and then he did a nice job of pulling up and throwing the ball there and getting a touchdown.
3: Second quarter. Merrick Johnson. It was him and Nelson with the running duties. Johnson had 7 carries, 25 yards. Getting that stiff arm as well, just showing you the physical nature of the game we saw out here today.
4: Yeah, top end players, all of them are tough and just throws a really tough stiff arm out there on Primper.
3: And Derek Tonjes of Ashland Greenwood, he was 5 for 8, including this pass too. Our offensive MVP, Cannon Allen, 35 yards. That made it 14-0 South in the second quarter.
4: Yeah, he doesn't need much space. He got some there and definitely took advantage of it.
3: Allen representing the Aurora Huskies. Now you have Knutson sacked at the end of the second quarter. South or North defense playing tough there. It's 14-0 heading into halftime. The North defense knew they needed to make plays in the third quarter to stay in it, and that they did. There is a sack by Coy Verbka of Shelby Rising City.
4: Yeah, just a great job getting off his block and getting to the ball. Tough play for the South, and the North took advantage of it.
3: Elkhorn North's Ethan Beachy. This was a 99-yard drive capped off by this play on fourth down, Coach. That is a gamer doing gamer-like things.
4: Yeah, he did a great job just stepping up in the pocket and then accelerating, broke a couple tackles, got down the sideline and made a game of it.
3: Beachy was 5 for 11, 68 yards, including 88 yards on the ground on 16 carries. We head to the fourth, 14-7. North trying to get back into things, and this would help. A pick off of the tip drill, INT for Wyatt Jelinek of Raymond Central. The North having a chance to get back into it.
4: Great job breaking on the ball, and they got the North in business.
3: But the South defense would be too much. They would get the ball back, and it would be Marcus Nelson icing things for this game. He had 20 total carries, 70 yards, including that passing touchdown. The South holds on, keeps the North at bay. Your final score, 14-7 South. From Nebraska, stand up. Rhodey Hill from Hershey.
5: Yes, sir.
3: How you feeling right now?
5: Hey, I feel great. You know, adrenaline's up. Had a great game.

0: South on top. I mean, can't be better.
1: You were making a lot of plays defensively. What put you in the right spot at the right time to get in there and get a lot of tackles?
0: I mean, you know, it's a team game. D-line was doing a lot of work. Had a lot of linebackers flying around to give me the opportunity. Showed myself off in practice. Got the opportunity to, you know, put myself in those positions to make those plays. We called it dime special play set that allowed me to really show my talents. Team game can't. I mean, it's the other 10 people on the field that makes it happen.
1: You also got to do this in front of Papa, who's right here.
0: Yes, sir.
1: How cool is that for you, isn't it? Personal experience.
0: That's cool. I mean, that's awesome. Those are my grandparents. Mm-hmm. To see them here is awesome. They show up, you know, every time I got something going on, games, big game like this, they're here watching me. To be able to show out in front of them and, you know, do what I know I can do, it's a wonderful opportunity.
1: You also got the chance to put Mason up in the air you guys got the victory.
0: Yeah.
1: He was your co-captain. What did it mean to be able to do that and to be able to participate for the kids?
0: Yeah, that's a huge part of this. It's way more than a game. You know, it's kind of cliche, but really throughout my week here, I've realized that. Hearing the heartfelt stories, it really opens your eyes. Mason is a wonderful kid, and he deserves the world. But to be able to go out there and represent South and Mason, and, you know, be able to lift him up on top of the world. You know, he deserves it all. I mean, you know, I love that kid to death. I don't even know him. I've talked to him a couple of times. That's why I came here, you know, for that moment right there.
1: That was really special. I consider you a ball hawk, so you and I are going to go track down Cannon Allen.
0: Yes, sir.
1: And coach.
0: Yes, sir.
1: You down for it?
0: Let's do it.
1: We'll be right back after this. We have tracked down the offensive player of the game, the MVP, Cannon Allen from Aurora. The name might sound familiar. No, he's not a biological sibling to Austin. You're a cousin.
2: Cousin, yep. Not as tall as him either, but.
1: Few are. I might have that going for me. Hey, you had 5 catches, 68 yards. We'll call it the game-winning touchdown because technically it was, even though it was in the second quarter. What were you able to do out there?
2: Yeah, I mean, it was great. We have some of the best coaches in the state coaching us, and then everyone else around him, the line, the QB that can put it on me. It's pretty simple when all I have to do is catch it. So it was great. I'm glad I got to compete. So.
1: What did it mean to be able to be a part of this week from the beginning, moving in on Sunday, till right here in this moment when you're the MVP?
2: Yeah, I mean, it was so impactful the whole week, learning about Mason's story and even all of them. It was just, I'm very grateful for the opportunity, and I'll take it for the rest of my life.
1: You said Mason, you guys got to put him up on the shoulders after the victory today. He was one of the captains. What was that experience like with him in those interactions?
2: Oh, it was so good. Seeing him throw the ball back and forth to us, seeing all the joy in his face really just brought a smile to my face when I can come out here and play the greatest game on turf.
1: What is next for you in your college football career?
2: I'll be playing here at UNK, so kind of got a little familiarity here, and it'll be good. I'm excited.
1: What are you going to bring to the Lopers?
2: They're another receiver, hopefully. Just make big plays like I always do.
1: Cannon Allen, the offensive MVP for the Nebraska Shrine Bowl. Congratulations, bud. His head coach, Jamie Offer. Coach, you're celebrating.
3: Absolutely.
1: What's the big deal here?
3: Yeah, I mean, you think about the amount of work and the time that you put in, that the kids put in. It starts with just the nomination process and finding the right type of kids that will do things the right way. And then you put in an offense, and it never looks good early. Never looks good early. So we had our challenges early on, but we knew the defense. We knew the defense was going to play well. We knew we had some ball hawks over there, and they were able really to give us the opportunity to win the game, just with their ability to kind of a lot of fourth down stops that were huge, absolutely huge for us. So credit to the D. Offense was just able to do enough to get the win.
1: You guys had a couple penalties on the first drive. That wasn't great, but you got figured out, got a nice interception. And then offensively, we had a trick play for a touchdown. Marcus Nelson, talk me through that one.
3: Yeah, so I had a toss pass in. We had, I don't know, maybe 5 different gadgets. That's the only one that we ran. So that was one that we knew had a chance to work. And Marcus, man, what a dot he threw. Just threw it on the money. Great play. We knew they were coming up. That's kind of what you do in game. You like to make those big plays. So threw it early. And it, you know, it's not the typical down and distance that you do that, but I felt good about it going in, and thank goodness he put it on the on the spot for him.
1: That's also why it works so well, because it's not the typical spot. No one's looking for it.
3: Yeah.
1: You said basically coming into the game you were going to go 70-30 run, and you score on 2 passing touchdowns. Explain that.
3: Yeah. They were pinching things for us, which is kind of gumming up our run game that we wanted to go to. So we went to a lot of boot game, whether boot game or sprint out protection, stuff like that, where we could get the edge, kind of run pass for the quarterback. And then, you know, Cannon Allen and Jack Vanalek, and we have some wide receivers that are just phenomenal, phenomenal players. So just, man, throw it up and give them a chance. So lucky to get those in.
1: I know you had said when you first got the call

0: you had to ask yourself if you were worthy of being a Shrine head coach. Yeah. The week's behind you now. The game's over. Where do you stand?
1: I still don't feel like I'm worthy, you know what I mean, to be completely honest, to be a Shrine coach, because there's a lot of coaches that do it better than me, a lot of coaches that are, you know what I mean, that put it all together a little bit better than me. Just lucky, very, very lucky to have amazing assistant coaches and amazing players, and just able to do enough to get the win.
0: Coach, congratulations. It meant a lot to everybody that was partaking in it, and I'm sure it meant a lot to you.
1: Absolutely. Love this team and love this group of coaches. It kind of gets to be a family bond after a little while, and it was certainly a blast.
2: Let's take a look at our top moments from today here at Burke Stadium. The 2026 State Track and Field Meet, Classes C and D, on Saturday. Celebrate, because you're winning. That's the 1600. Cale Garrett, Medicine Valley, going back-to-back in the 1600. He's the state champ. Class D girls 300-meter hurdles. That's Abigail Spargo setting a new state and meet record, 43.23 seconds. An incredibly dominant performance for Dundee County Stratton. Not to be outdone, 300 hurdles in Class C, Cale Johnson of Wakefield sliding in safely with a new state and meet record, 37.93, his time. Class C 200, Hazel Harburg wrapping up her brilliant career with another meet record, 23.88 seconds, set multiple meet and state records at her time here, wrapping up a brilliant career for Kearney Catholic. 4x400-meter relay, another record in Class D, another record for Dundee County Stratton. Clara Spargo getting DCS across with a new state and meet record, almost 4 minutes flat in the 4x4. Class C 4x4, another record, a three-peat for Westholt, the Huskies. 355.68, they set a new meet and state record. Bishop Newman would have set a new meet and state record as well in second place with a 357.2. 4x4 in boys, Class D, Dundee County Stratton slamming the door on the team standings with their victory from the top spot in the 4x4. And in Class C, the 4x400-meter relay as well would wrap things up for the day, with Grand Island Central Catholic legging out a win. State champs in the 4x4. As for your team standings, this was all about Western Nebraska today. Class D, the Wausau Vikings from Northeast Nebraska, did enough to take runner-up. They clinched that spot with their performance in the 4x4, but Dundee County Stratton goes back-to-back in Class D, winning their second straight team title. Class C girls, Bishop Newman takes home the runner-up trophy. Cavaliers, an impressive performance, but nobody more impressive than Kearney Catholic. Stars get the three-peat in Class C, another dominant performance out of Buffalo County. Class D, Anselmo Myrna, the Coyotes, make the long trek east, get a runner-up performance in Class D, while Dundee County Stratton goes back-to-back. Dundee County Stratton, the first school to go back-to-back in both girls and boys since Kearney in 1995 and 96. Class C, Battle Creek, they had a fourth-place finish in the 4x4. That clinched a runner-up trophy for them, but it's Chase County winning their third state title in the last 4 years. The Longhorns, your champs in Class C. Let's take a look at some of those remarkable athletes in our top plays from today. Classes A and B, a dozen new records set at Burke Stadium in Omaha for Classes A and B, the 2026 Nebraska High School State Track and Field Meet. 10 new records were set in Class B, including Emma Stephenson of Waverly, who wins the 800 in 207.88. Setting a new record there. Not to be outdone, how about the 4x1 in Class B? New records set there on the girls' side by Bennington and Gretna, in fact. Boys 4x1 in Class B. Gretna E sets a new state and meet record. Seward finished in second. They would have set a new record as well, but it's Gretna East getting the win. The Griffins celebrate.

0: celebrating a new record. 110-meter hurdles, Class B boys. That's Braxton Badman from Waverly. Get used to that name. You're going to be hearing it a lot. Sets a new meet record, 13.95 in the 110. Girls Class B 100-meter dash, Mia Cushing from Elkhorn. Edges out the field, 11.93, a new state and meet record for the Antlers. Great run by the sophomore. 300-meter hurdles, this was an incredible performance by Addie Darnell of Auburn. Set a new meet and state record in qualifying in the 100-meter hurdles. Set another record in the 300 as well. She was the gold medal winner in both. Boys 200-meter dash in Class A, Evan Swoboda of Norfolk crossing the finish line first. He won two gold medals, also the winner in the 400. If it weren't for the wind, it would have been a new record. We go to the 4x400-meter relay, Class A girls. Omaha Marion ends up getting the win. They jump from third to first over the final leg to win the 4x4. On the boys' side, the 1600-meter relay. Not much excitement, but Blair setting a new record. That's exciting. 3 minutes, 19 and 55 seconds. Daggett, the anchor leg. And then Bell West holds off Creighton Prep to win the 4x4 in Class A.
1: A pair of 13-win teams closing out the regular season, or nearing that. Last game of the regular season for Lincoln Lutheran. Wayne has won tomorrow, their home finale. And it's the visitors who get going early. That's Paxton Suits going the opposite direction. He drives in the first run of the game with a single. Gavin Anderson, the senior starting pitcher on senior day. This one's heading towards the gap. Cut off, just a single. One run comes in on that. And it's a 3-0 lead for Lincoln Lutheran. Still at the plate, Lutheran in the second now in a 3-1 game. It kicks off of the shoe of the third baseman, Eightfield, and that leads to a couple of runs. The lead now 5-1 for Lincoln Lutheran. This is with Lutheran at the plate, not a foul ball, and it grazes the mitt of the catcher, allowing a 6-1 lead. But Wayne not going to go down without a fight. Base knock right up the gut, and that leads to a run. The Blue Devils were able to get single runs scratch across in the first, the third, and the fourth. Here's another one. A late decision to break to the plate, but a run nonetheless for Easton Endicott, scoring on that base hit, or on that fielder's choice, rather. Lincoln Lutheran at the plate and trying for some insurance. They get that. It's a deep blast. Gavin Cornell lifts off to left center field, his second home run of the game. And this would prove to be a critical run. We head to the bottom of the sixth.
0: Birthday America. You don't look a day over 250 years old. As far as I'm concerned, happy 4th of July to everybody watching here on News Channel Nebraska alongside Lighty Joe Krieger. My name is Eric McKay, live from the corner of 3rd and Madison in downtown Norfolk for the Norfolk Odd Fellows 4th of July Parade, a day of fellowship, fireworks, and flinging candy indiscriminately at bystanders. Lighty Joe, happy 4th, excited to get this parade started.
2: Happy 4th of July to you too, Eric, and to everyone at home and here in downtown Norfolk with us. The street is the fullest I've seen in our last four or five years. Everybody is sporting their red, white, and blue. We're so excited to celebrate with everyone here and at home.
0: Absolutely. So we got all kinds of folks coming through the parade, over 50 entries this year, starting a full day of patriotism here on News Channel Nebraska. And what better way to get that started than with the national anthem. We've got a young man here who's going to start us off by singing the national anthem. This is Carter Schieffer, Norfolk native, sophomore at Northeast Community College, pursuing a degree in media arts, actively involved in the Northeast Community Choir, theater productions, and Pierce Legion baseball. After he wraps up his education, Carter hopes to pursue a career in radio broadcasting. Well, if you want to be in radio, you got to project. Let's send it to the young man right now at the corner of 3rd and Madison to start things off with the national.

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0: the free and the home of the
1: show. What a job by Carter Schieffer, and what a job by the Norfolk Godfellows of putting together, Lighty Joe, the 52nd annual Norfolk Godfellows Parade.
2: Yes, yes. This is a great turnout for the 52nd annual. We're so excited to be a part of this as an annual tradition. They've been doing it here in Norfolk for 52 years. We've probably been broadcasting for 10?
1: A little bit less than that, but yeah, I'd say about 10 or so.
2: The local Oddfellows Lodge was established in 1874, around the same time that the city of Norfolk was founded. The Norfolk Lodge boasts the highest membership of lodges in Nebraska, so they are a very strong organization here in Northeast Nebraska, and I'm sure if you wanted to be a part of it, they would be gladly accepting new members as well.
1: Absolutely. You know, this is an organization that actually has its roots back in Europe, the International Order of Odd Fellows, oldest fraternal order in North America. It's been around in more than two centuries in the USA, the first lodge founded in Baltimore. Now they're in over 30 countries, over 600,000 members worldwide.
2: Awesome. Awesome, awesome. The Norfolk Odd Fellows supports the community with volunteer and fundraising events throughout the year, such as their Chili and Oyster Sioux Feed annually, and that's held the first Thursday of December, and it looks like they want us to mention their very yummy cinnamon rolls.
1: Well, if you can't, this is Nebraska, you can't do a chili feed without cinnamon rolls,
2: No, you cannot.
1: I don't know about cinnamon rolls and oyster stew, though. Probably not as good.
2: Probably not. I will let somebody else be the judge of that. I'll just stay away from the oyster
1: Absolutely.
2: Stew.
1: Hey, folks, want to thank Sundance Investments, Pizza Hut, Lammers Trailers, and the Odd Fellows for helping bring this parade to you today. We've got a full day of incredible 4th of July activities here.
2: That's right.
1: We've got this today. We've got the Rolston Parade. That's at 2 p.m. Central Time. And, folks, if you've never seen the Rolston Parade, that is a monster parade. Tens of thousands of people lining the streets. One of the biggest 4th of July parades truly in the nation. We'll have it live on News Channel Nebraska for the first time this afternoon. And then, of course, tonight, Boomfest.
2: Yes.
1: Weather looks like it's going to hold off, knock on Formica, but it looks like it's going to be holding off tonight, 9:45. Everything you know about Boomfest, double it this
2: double
1: year.
2: It.
1: That's
2: yes.
1: what we've been told.
2: Yes, not only is it the 250th anniversary and celebration of America, but also the 50th anniversary of Boomfest.
1: Yep.
2: So here we go. If you can get there, we encourage you getting
1: Absolutely.
2: There. If not, we will have it on TV tonight. Thanks to Sundance Investments, Pizza Hut, Lammers Trailers, and the Oddfellows.
1: Absolutely.
2: So, looks like we're getting this parade started.
1: Yes. Exhibit number one is, as always, the American Legion Post 16 Color Guard.
2: All of the spectators are standing, waiting for these flags to come by. Great symbol of Americana and patriotism.
1: On what is a picture perfect morning.
2: Yes.
1: We have been here literally melting in the chairs we're sitting in. We've been here dodging raindrops. This is about as nice a 4th of July morning as you can expect.
2: Yes. Oh, wow. We've got a new Norfolk Police Suburban.
1: Showing off their 250.
2: Wow, that's awesome. Service, honor, and commitment. And
1: there you see the Legion Post 16 color guard. There's that new look for the Norfolk PD. Then our color guard marching today, you've got National Vice Commander Jerry Landcamer. That's right, the National Vice Commander is from Norfolk. Also, Nebraska sends the American Legion Commander Larry Dinsbar, Post 16 Commander Kent Von Kampen, Thomas Landcamer, and Chuck Petzel marching with the flag today.
2: Next up is the American Legion Riders Post 16. You can always hear them before you can see them.
1: That's right.
2: They are rolling down the street. These Legion riders are veterans serving veterans and their families.
1: See the veterans, VFW Post 1644 in the canopy. Here come the Legion riders.
2: Here come the Legion riders.
1: Out in full force as usual.
2: Oh, yeah. Probably have a dozen or so.
1: Yeah, this is good motorcycle riding weather, too.
2: Yeah, for sure.
1: There they go. Right behind them, we've got the North Fork Veterans Home. Opened at its current location back in 2001. This is their 25th anniversary this year. Skilled nursing, assisted living, licensed for 159 beds, physical, occupational, speech, restorative therapy, memory support care, recreational services, access to hospice care. Six living units of chapel. If you've never been there, it's an incredible facility. The members inside the bus enjoying the parade today.
2: Next up, coming down the parade route, one of the most awesome spectacles for the 4th of July parade, the Big Bang Boom flag. Celebrate America's 250 along with Big Bang Boom's 50th anniversary tonight. They have Concho, Toby May, Freedom Point Dedication, Sammy Kershaw, then the Big Bang Boom fireworks show. They wish everyone a safe and happy 4th of July. Their committee walks by carrying the flag. You can see all the littles underneath. Good luck tonight. We hope them a safe and successful show.
1: Absolutely. Congrats once again on a great year for them.
2: First inflatable of the day, inflatable eagle.
1: I would expect nothing less. I'll tell you what, this is not a great day for inflatables. I hope they're ventilated. Some of them have the little the little fans on the inside. Hey, we got the Great American Rail Trail Warrior Expeditions. This is really cool. So these are six veterans trekking across the country by bike on the Great American Rail Trail. It starts in Washington, D.C., works along the Cowboy Trail, and they made it to Northeast Nebraska for the 4th of July. They left Washington, D.C. on May the 21st as part of Warrior Bike. It's an outdoor expedition. It's a partnership between the Rails to Trails Conservancy. They walk, they bike. It's an advocacy organization for Warrior Expeditions, an outdoor therapy program that helps veterans transition from their wartime experiences through long-distance outdoor expeditions. The Great American Rail Trail walking by now. But, yeah, they're on a bike ride across America, and their 4th of July stop was in Norfolk.
2: That's awesome. Appreciate them coming to town to celebrate with us. You can see the crowd there just lined up along the street. Kids are excited to grab some candy. Parents are excited to get some free candy.
1: You're right.
2: Kids hyped up, send them to the inflatables of Big Bang Boom, and let them bounce all afternoon.
1: Sugar and then, maybe sleep early.
2: Yes.
1: The Veterans Awareness Suicide Walk is part of the parade as well, an event that started with a group of only 10 people 3 years ago, but now they've quadrupled their participation. And almost 200 walkers ruck from Hayter to the Norfolk VFW this year. They're honoring the fallen, supporting the living, and reminding every veteran that they're never alone.
2: Yes, this is quite the event. It happens in early June.
1: Yep.
2: And the team that puts this together takes so much time to figure out the best way to get everybody where they need to go. And it's been awesome to see it grow year after year.
1: Absolutely. So you see the
2: Operation Comfort
1: folks
2: coming
1: up with them. There's more Rails and Trails folks, too. And then you've got the Veterans Awareness Group.
2: They've got boxes.
1: Yeah, the Rails to Trails, they got all kinds of, what are those? Who's using a pack? Well, we're about to find out.
2: Oh, we're about to find out.
1: Here's our first gift to the broadcast.
2: Yes. Oh, nice. Kindling.
1: Oh, peach barbecue flavor.
2: Yeah, all right. Okay. That's awesome. Thank you.
1: I'm gonna try those later. We appreciate that. Thank you. Also saw the first doggo in the parade, a golden retriever, just went by. Here's the veteran suicide awareness we talked about in that ruck walk that they go on from Hayter to the North Fork VFW. You see events like this all over the country, all over the state. They've quadrupled their participation. Yes. 40 people. We appreciate them and what they do, supporting the mental health of our veterans as they return back home. You see the participation this year, the support that they have.
2: It's great.
1: And handing out water and along with candy, which I think the parents also appreciate.
2: Thank you.
1: It is nice. We're set up right. Oh, another doggo. We got.
2: Oh God,
1: that's
2: like,
1: that's a Great Dane, right?
2: Yeah, and a tutu.
1: Great Dane and a
2: tutu.
1: Great
2: Dane and a tutu.
1: Well, you know,
2: gotta go big.
1: It's a big dog.
2: Go big, dog.
1: Yep.
2: Next up, we will have the Grand Marshal of this year's parade. The Grand Marshal vehicle is a 2008 Solara being driven by Rick Euler. The Grand Marshal for today's parade is Ron Christ. Ron has been an active member of Lodge Number 46 for more than 15 years. He's currently serving as the Secretary of the Norfolk Oddfellows Lodge Number 46, as well as the Greater Region of Nebraska State Grand Lodge. Throughout the years of service, he's demonstrated an unwavering commitment to the principles of the Independent Order of the Oddfellows. Ron's years of service have earned him this award and being the 2026 Grand Marshal of this year's parade.
1: Congrats to him. The Oddfellows moving along as well, tossing out all kinds of stuff. Plushies, they got, everybody's going real big this year.
2: Yeah.
1: You got plushies, you got necklaces.
2: Camo footballs, it looks like. Yeah.
1: Which is unfair, because if it's camouflage, how are you supposed to see it?
2: Can't see it. Can't
1: you
2: see
1: can't
2: the camo.
1: See, it's just going to hit you right in the face. All right, here comes the Norfolk Lions Club. You'll see them on your screen here in a little bit. Wow, those beads got tossed at me. I didn't have to do anything untoward to get them. That's nice.
2: You just got them.
1: Yeah, it's fantastic.
2: You just got them.
1: There's the Lions Club. Started 1921, oldest civic organization here in Norfolk. They got the golf tournament at El Dorado Hills next week. Of course, the Lions Parade during Oktoberfest. We'll be back on the air live for that
2: you
1: one.
2: Bet.
1: Got the pancake feed at the Ag Complex every February. Three major fundraising activities during the year. All that money goes back to the community. They meet every Wednesday post 1644 in Norfolk. Anyone interested, contact any Lion member. Their motto, we serve. There you see it right there on
2: there
1: the
2: go.
1: Side of the truck. Lions Club do a great job every year throwing stuff. Well, look out, I got Tootsie Rolls getting tossed at me.
2: Awesome. And I'm sure rolling down the street is our first of many tractors
1: here
2: for
1: we go.
2: Today. We have a 1950 IH tractor. Mike.
1: Looks like Mike Mintz and Joe Brockhouse, the owners.
2: Farm All tractor sporting an American flag on the back.
1: We've got a Super MTA 1966 diesel as well coming up. More Farm All tractors.
2: Yeah. These are Bob Mickelson's tractors, driven by grandsons, it looks like.
1: We just had comedians in Norfolk for the Great American Comedy Festival.
2: Wonderful event.
1: And they get to ride on a tractor. And the best part is seeing their faces when they hear how much they cost.
2: Yeah. Yes. Yes.
1: Oh, here we go.
2: All right.
1: Norfolk Antique Car Club time. All right, that's a 1930 Ford Model A two-door sedan. Darren Keith driving that one.
2: Awesome. And now we
1: have a 51 Chevy pickup.

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1: That's a beautiful truck there. You see a bright red candy apple red. Gorgeous. All right, there's the 52 Chevy two-door deluxe. Judy Grant, the owner of that one. They say Judy's driving. I don't believe them. That looks like someone else. Beautiful car there, though. Here's the Mater truck.
0: Oh, yeah.
1: 57 Chevy 3200. Been in the family for three generations. Oh. Dale Procht, the third owner of this vehicle. Third generation owner.
0: Nice, nice. 1962 Plymouth Sport Fury. Yeah. Driven by Ryan Thompson.
1: Good day to have the top down.
0: Yes, for sure.
1: 66 Ford Mustang convertible. Owned by Merle and Jeannie Ricks of Norfolk. Wearing it, they wanted to make sure they get the sign on TV. Says, hi, Gene. There it is. Hi, Gene. We say hi to Gene.
0: Awesome. 1972 Chevy pickup rolling through.
1: A Cheyenne.
0: Yep. Don and Stacy Stoles owns that. Don is driving.
1: That's a custom paint job. There.
0: Yeah,
1: that's nice.
0: It's beautiful.
1: There's a 91 Chevy Camaro. They got the top up. Jesus Espinosa, the driver of that one and owner. And that's right. 1991s are antiques, folks.
0: Huh. Don't remind us.
1: Yeah.
0: Don't remind
1: us. Some late entries as well. Love seeing the old cars. They don't paint cars that color anymore.
0: No,
1: you know what I mean?
0: It's a beautiful color, though. Yeah. I love it. Oh, let's see. Okay.
1: Here's Coover's Toys. They're rolling in a 1929 Model A and a 1949 DeSoto. So I think we saw the Model A.
0: Yep.
1: This is the Model A here that you're seeing on your screen right now.
0: Yep.
1: In loving memory of Grandpa Vern. That is a car that is almost one century years old. Somehow I don't think my Jeep is still going to be running in 100 years. There's a 72 Eldorado as well. Oh, this is the
0: DeSoto.
1: Here's
0: the DeSoto.
1: There we
0: go. Okay.
1: It's starting to make sense now. Throwing popsicles.
0: Nice.
1: That's always a welcome sight on a day like today. And now the Cadillac Eldorado.
0: Yes, here
1: there
0: comes
1: we go.
0: The Cadillac.
1: There we go.
0: I think my vehicle is big and is a challenge to park in most parking lots. I'm not sure I can handle this guy.
1: I've seen how people park in cars much smaller than that around here, and I would shudder to think at how they would attempt to park that Eldorado anywhere here in town.
0: I love it, though.
1: Amazing vehicle.
0: Great. Great, great.
1: Here's a celebrating the 250th.
0: Yes.
1: One nation under God for 250 years.
0: This float, presented by the Patriots Union and we, the people of Northeast Nebraska, seek to honor both God and country and show their gratitude for 250 years of freedom. We recognize General George Washington, the father of our country, and his beloved Betsy Ross, whom legend credits the sewing of the first stars and stripes. Our Savior.
1: Our Savior's here. I saw that truck with the cross and the driving through town earlier. And, man, I'll tell you, that is skillful driving.
0: And great planning.
1: Yeah, absolutely.
0: Way to go. Way to strategize on how to get that to stay up there.
1: Of course, you see them every Sunday morning here on News Channel Nebraska.
0: Yep. And intertwined with Our Savior Lutheran was Kevin's juggling and wheels.
1: The unicycle.
0: He was kind of camouflaged in there with all the other Our Savior folks.
1: Yep. I think we got bubbles coming. Bubbles and balloons.
0: Oh, yes.
1: Abe Electric.
0: Rolling down the route is Abe Electric.
1: Yeah.
0: Abe Electric's team wants to wish everyone here in Norfolk a safe and spectacular 4th of July. 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
1: They've got like balloon fireworks.
0: I love it.
1: It's a good look.
0: Mike fled for Nebraska. See lots of familiar faces in there. Congressman Mike Flood represents the 1st Congressional District of Nebraska and has dedicated his life to advancing conservative values, growing Nebraska rural communities, and creating jobs. Mike and his wife Mandy live in Norfolk. They're raising their sons Brendan and Blake, whom I'm sure are walking in the parade, unless Brendan's probably doing a new

0: news story for the show.
1: He might be on assignment right now, honestly. Here comes NPPD,
0: yes!
1: Nebraska Public Power District, proudly powering the city of Norfolk, always there when

0: electric knowledge, you can go to newschannelnebraska.com and take the spring safety quiz and potentially win a prize package valued at over $1,000.
1: Nice.
0: Oh, got another fun float coming up the road.
1: Yeah, we do.
0: And we've had a shift in the weather.
1: We have had, it's a little cloudier. Want to remind you folks, by the way, hope you're enjoying this coverage brought to you by Sundance Investments, Pizza Hut, Lammers Trailers, and Oddfellows. This is Christ Lutheran coming up the way here, I believe. Christ Lutheran Church, School, and Child Care Center, serving the community for more than 150 years, inviting you to celebrate the day, to give thanks for the freedom we enjoy as Americans, and reflect on an even deeper freedom to find the grace of Jesus Christ. Not a freedom earned, but one given, that's held regardless of circumstance, and belongs to every person, from Christ Lutheran. Serving in Norfolk with a Liberty Bell.
0: Oh, that's cool. Awesome. A plus. Next up, we have the men and women of the Revolution. An estimated 231,000 patriots served under George Washington in the Centennial Army during the American Revolution. In addition, an estimated 20,000 women followed the army on its campaigns. They cooked, cleaned, tended to the sick, and fetched water, years later becoming known as Molly Pitcher.
1: Yep, you will see them coming up here behind the Christ Lutheran folks handmade costumes.
0: Awesome.
1: These are incredible. Elliot Fulner and Amber Beefley are the two. And the costumes, you'll see them coming up. This is Christ Lutheran. Super patriotic garb. And then behind them, you'll see the original flag and the costumes that they're wearing. You'll see them in just a few minutes here. They are handmade costumes that look incredible. You see the Christ Lutheran vehicle decked out in stars.
0: Stars and stripes.
1: Hoping that all those stay on for the duration of the parade, no doubt. There we see. So
0: there
1: those costumes are handmade costumes. Molly Pitcher.
0: What a fun trip.
1: But Elliot makes those himself.
0: Awesome.
1: And does an incredible job. All right, next up, the Nebraska Army National Guard. All kinds of great vehicles they could bring for you. We got the MATV. Some kids up in the gunnery up there. That's good.
0: I think that'd be a great station vehicle.
1: There you go. Throw a logo on the side of that. I don't know what the gas mileage is on those, though.
0: That might be a problem. 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
1: 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Incredible vehicles they brought with us. Brought with them today.
0: We've got a Corvette. We've got, I'm guessing, a Chevy Equinox.
1: Trailblazer. Looks like an Equinox, I think.
0: A little smaller than Trailblazer.
1: And then a classic Bonneville.
0: Classic,
1: I don't know that they have that one for sale, but it is a Chevy.
0: It is. Beautiful.
1: Love the colors on that.
0: Yeah.
1: Again, you just don't see cars with that color anymore.
0: I know.
1: And certainly not with the green tint on the rear window like that.
0: Yes.
1: That's Norfolk Motor Company. Chucking candy and all kinds of stuff at people.
0: Got some familiar faces coming up next.
1: There's our pals. U.S. 92, 94 Rock, ready to hit the streets with great music and fun. 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
1: Lots of kids, lots of family members of News Channel Nebraska,
0: yep.
1: US 92, 94 Rock. There's Mr. Michael Shively.
0: And
1: Mookie.
0: Mr. Michael Anthony.
1: Yes.
0: Michael J. Anthony. We can thank him for the weather, I suppose, right?
1: Yeah.
0: Is that how
1: that works? Little cool down that we
0: yeah.
1: just get.
0: Here's the Cornhusker Two-Cylinder Club. The John Deere's.
1: Their club promotes antique John Deere equipment, and we're going to see a few of those
0: Whole
1: pieces
0: of
1: equipment
0: yep.
1: coming down the street now.
0: See, that's Gary Brodicky from Norfolk on the first one there. This one you see coming up, that is Gene Salverin behind the wheel. The third one, you're going to have to give me a second. I can't see. Oh, the name isn't on the side. I don't know.
1: I think his name's John.
0: His name's John. We'll see. Yeah, his,
1: John Deere?
0: That is actually John Deere. Fun fact, John Deere still alive, lives in Norfolk. He's driving that tractor there. And then here's, again, no name. We'll call him Captain America.
1: There we go.
0: On the two cylinders.
1: Love that.
0: Buttering along.
1: Yep.
0: See, the kids love hearing the horns, waving along, happy to get rewarded with candy and all kinds of prizes. Here we go, keeping folks informed. The Norfolk area shopper and Albion and O'Neill advisor making their way down Madison Avenue. There they are. Weekly advertising paper covering Northeast, North Central Nebraska, wishing a happy 250th birthday to the USA. And handing out shoppers to everyone, as you might expect. Oh, here we
1: All
0: go.
1: Right.
0: Behind them, we got Norfolk Steel Baseball.
1: Representing America's favorite pastime, Norfolk Steel Baseball. Steel Baseball is a competitive baseball organization ranging in ages from 8U to 14U. They pride themselves on player growth and development. If you're interested in playing for Norfolk Steel, watch their Facebook page for upcoming tryouts.
0: I'm just glad they had time to be in this parade.
1: Normally, I know.
0: This is a Saturday in the summer. Usually they're at some tournament somewhere.
1: Busy tournament somewhere.
0: Yep. Good to see
1: you. Took time to come here.
0: They've even got a dachshund wearing overalls, too.
1: There you go.
0: I don't know if you saw that on TV, but that was
1: cute.
0: I hope you did. Otherwise, I just hallucinated something very strange.
1: I saw it, too.
0: Okay, good.
1: So I saw it, too.
0: Oh, that's good. We got more Norfolk Steel stragglers here making their way up.
1: Gives easy us the to get sidetracked.
0: It is. It gives us the opportunity to let you know that parade coverage today brought to you by Sundance Investments, Pizza Hut, Lammer's Trailers, and the Norfolk Oddfellows.
1: Norfolk Hometown is coming up next.
0: Yep.
1: Known for their appliances, furniture, and mattresses. If you stop in today and mention you saw them in the parade, you can get free delivery.
0: Oh, wow.
1: There you go.
0: I wonder, is that retroactive? Because I literally just had a dryer delivered like a week and a half ago from them.
1: You could have told them that you saw them in the 2025 parade.
0: I've seen them in lots of parades.
1: I've seen you in parades before.
0: Yeah, absolutely. No, they do a great job. Like the patriotic skirting on the
1: Nice little flair.
0: Yeah.
1: Maybe it's free delivery if you mention them in the parade and the patriotic flair is still on there.
0: Exactly.
1: See how long that'll last.
0: Right. Yeah, especially as you can hear the breeze picking up a little bit.
1: Yeah.
0: Honestly, very helpful. It's it's quite nice out. The sun is behind the clouds and it's breezy, cool, lovely 4th of July. We have another dog with a tutu coming up the road as well. I don't know if it's the same one. It's another Great Dane in a tutu. So maybe they're just doubling up.
1: Maybe. Maybe it's, we've heard people have to be in two floats.
0: Yeah.
1: Dogs, they might have the same obligation.
0: Yeah, this is, well, that's a, there's just giant dogs in tutus. There they are. Look at that.
1: There you go.
0: They have no idea.

0: what's going on. Just so many sights and sounds. You got one dog that's painted. Look at that. He's got stars on him.
1: Oh, yeah. It's either a dog or a small horse.
0: Yeah, I was going to say, a Shetland pony is coming down the street here.
1: I think this is still part of Norfolk hometown.
0: I believe so.
1: Yes.
0: Yep, Norfolk hometown throwing things at us. Oh, those are sunglasses. Didn't quite make the mark, but that's all right. We'll get them later. Popsicles, all kinds of stuff. Of course, you gotta figure out, okay, well, these kids want glow sticks, these kids want popsicles. Yeah. Oh, a little peck on the cheek for the little guy, little ass there, too. They're getting popsicles, pets for the doggos. Nice little dog break during the parade. That's
1: there
0: nice.
1: You go. Oh, thank you.
0: And koozies. Oh, very nice. Well, you can never have enough koozies. Oh, and, of course, as I say that, he gave me three. Okay, maybe I can have enough koozies.
1: I think we have enough koozies.
0: I think we have enough koozies now.
1: Yes, yes.
0: Here's Hy-Vee of Norfolk.
1: Where there's a helpful smile in every aisle.
0: That's true. Making lives easier, healthier, and happier. They've got the inflatable.
1: Nice.
0: The eagle bursting from the American hat there.
1: I like it.
0: Like it's surprising someone at a birthday party.
1: They're good.
0: Now we've got, what do we have now?
1: Please,
0: oh wow,
1: Blur.
0: Energy drink. They're going to keep keeping us away.
1: Thank you. Awesome.
0: All kinds of good stuff. People are getting more creative with the stuff they're handing out.
1: Yes, yes.
0: It's not just Tootsie Rolls and suckers anymore.
1: No.
0: While we have plenty of those, I've gotten energy drinks, we've gotten koozies,
1: barbecue pretzels. That's the most
0: honestly,
1: intriguing.
0: There's no more room on our table. And we're only like halfway through this thing.
1: Oh, Uncle Sam on the back too.
0: Yep.
1: There we go.
0: Okay.
1: He's getting ready to take a nap.
0: He's leaning back. He's just watching the weather
1: chilling.
0: For us. That's what it is.
1: Yep, yep.
0: Nice.
1: Eyes to the sky.
0: Those clouds look all right.
1: You'll see him on First Alert Weather soon.
0: That's true. 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
1: Yeah, Stanton Health Center. 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
0: Yes, yeah, very much so.
1: Beautiful trees and landscaping.
0: We have a thresher. Yeah, we've got an old style thresher going. The Pierce Threshing Bee.
1: Yes.
0: Coming up.
1: It is September 19th and 20th this year.
0: Okay.
1: And it's featuring, this is always like the big reveal. Like, what type of tractor are they featuring? And they are featuring the Massey Harris brand.
0: Okay.
1: So, something you don't hear every day.
0: No, certainly not anymore.
1: And that'll be Saturday and Sunday, September 19th and 20th in Pierce, at the Pierce County Fairgrounds.
0: Such a cool event. You get to see just an amazing array. We've seen a few antique tractors here today. You haven't seen anything until you've been to the Threshers Bee up there at the Pierce County Fairgrounds.
1: Yep, and they'll be raffling off a Massey Harris 102 Senior Tractor. So tickets are

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1: For five, you could get it for $5.
0: For $5.
1: That's amazing. Here comes Shepherd of Peace Lutheran Church, celebrating their 50th anniversary this year as America celebrates its 250th. Church service is 10 a.m. on Sunday morning. 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That'll be their official 50-year celebration.
0: Oh, nice.
1: Anyone is welcome. Happy 50th to them.
0: Yeah.
1: You see the crowds, those candy bags filling up.
0: Yeah.
1: Kids trying to find more room. This is one of the coolest things going. This is Norfolk Buddy Baseball, a mission to give any person in Norfolk and surrounding towns with special needs an opportunity to have a great time, be a part of a team, make friends, and succeed. They do events down at Tahazuka. They play baseball. They have attend games. I know that there are buddy baseball groups all over Norfolk. You know, the Hastings Sodbusters in Hastings, they partner with a local buddy baseball. You've got one here in town. Just a great way to get folks out and get them active. Folks with special needs having a great time playing baseball.
0: Looks like we got some Royals fans.
1: Looks like
0: in that
1: some Royals
0: crowd.
1: Fans. That's all right.
0: Yeah.
1: That's all right. Bobby Witt Jr. jersey. Looking good. Looking good. Oh, and they got bubbles, too, on the float there. Such a good time. Have you ever ridden on a float? I know you've been in parades, obviously. Have you ever ridden on a float?
0: I don't know. We usually have to walk.
1: Yeah. Yeah. When I was a kid, I was on a Boy Scout float back in Michigan. I think it's the only time I've ever actually ridden on a float.
0: Seems like the way to go.
1: It really is the way to go.
0: Thank you. Buddy Baseball still rolling through.
1: Yeah, man. Plenty of them.
0: And after Buddy Baseball is Dietz Furniture and Mattress celebrating 65 years of business. Excited to have them in the parade.
1: Yeah, local family-owned company here.
0: Lots of familiar faces.
1: Kyle and family doing a great job. Even a saxophone player.
0: That is awesome.
1: There you go.
0: One way to celebrate America with a saxophone player.
1: Oh, he's playing Average White Band.
0: It's a unique setup, pulling his speaker. I think that is probably attached to a belt loop.
1: Yeah, it looks, well, I hope so.
0: Yeah.
1: And then the more, look out. Oh, they're spraying us.
0: Uh-oh.
1: Well, I hope the equipment makes it out of this okay.
0: Oh, they're being good. They're being good.
1: Make sure they don't spray the equipment. Keep the kids cool, though.
0: Oh, it wouldn't be a parade if we didn't have the Masonic family.
1: Yep, here they are in their figure eights.
0: Northeast Nebraska Shrine Club.
1: Sasaskra Shrine Center, headquartered in Lincoln. Numerous parade units that promote their philanthropy. This is a Model T patrol. Shrine members from various communities throughout Northeast Nebraska. This is a group that works tirelessly, provide critical medical services to children through its 22 Shrine Hospitals for Children, provided regardless of the ability to pay by the patient and their family. The Model T patrol, happy to be participating in the parade today.
0: We're happy to have them. Just so you know, I found this out.
1: Okay.
0: At the Shrine Parade before the Shrine Bowl.
1: Uh-huh.
0: There can be different vehicles for different Shrine organizations.
1: Okay.
0: Such as recliners. There was a group that had moving recliners.
1: Well,
0: it was interesting. And scooters and bikes and all sorts of stuff.
1: Okay.
0: Appliance EMT. They are racing to the next service call, serving all major brands of appliances. That's probably at my house.
1: There you go.
0: With over 15 years of experience in the industry, the two drivers are Riley Priner in the 512 and Grant Canham in the 10G.
1: Yeah.
0: There we go, in their little go-karts.
1: There you go. The problem is, you know, they just want to open those things up and they can't.
0: Right.
1: They got to keep it under control.
0: Yes, but yes. QHA Cleaning is coming through this route right now. QHA Cleaning, your next call to have your office cleaned.
1: Let's see, they're checking. What is that that they're throwing?
0: They're
1: throwing all kinds of crazy stuff.
0: Are they parachutes?
1: They're little like army guys on parachutes, I think.
0: Rubber chickens. Oh, hit us with a rubber chicken.
1: Yeah, there are rubber chickens being thrown. There are all kinds of bizarre that what appear to be foam eggs being tossed from a Jeep.
0: They're ready for the chicken show parade, too.
1: They are.
0: All right. Got the Norfolk Fire Division. Engine number 2.
1: I noticed during the 5K today, an incredibly successful event, the Red, White, and Blue 5K, there were some folks in full fire gear walking and running the 5K
0: today.
1: Oh, wow.
0: There you go.
1: So that was amazing. One of them is actually here holding the flag. He was in full regalia taking part in the 5K earlier today. Congrats to the organizers of that, by the way. About 500-600 participants this year. Downtown Norfolk was rocking starting at about 7 o'clock this morning.
0: Yeah, and still going on. The Norfolk Farmers Market, I can still see the booth vendors in there.
1: Yep.
0: People still milling around downtown. It's great. Yep. Every Saturday you can come take part in that Norfolk Farmers Market. It's a wonderful event.
1: It has been amazing to see how this parade has grown into a full morning downtown event. Just so much going on downtown beyond the parade itself. Speaking of big things happening in Northeast Nebraska.
0: Yes. Best week of July
1: is
0: next week. Yes, you don't want to miss the Madison County Fair July 7th through the 12th. Three nights of rodeo action starting with wild horse races, mutton busting, and the rodeo drill team to follow. And we're most excited about Big Red Day at the fair, which is Friday, July 10th. Not only will you see Sawyer Brown and Adam Calver on the main stage, there are about 10 UNL Husker athletes coming to do a meet and greet before the concert. Come back Saturday night for Old 60 and Sons of Habit with the drone show and fireworks to follow both Saturday and Friday and Saturday concerts. Sunday Fun Day with the games and activities starting at 12 p.m. So, need more information? Yeah. Go to the Madison County Fair website, get all the details. It will be great.
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1: We have koozies. 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We have peach barbecue pretzels, energy drinks.
0: What else could we ask for?
1: I'm set. I'm just going to stay here for the rest of the day.
0: Awesome. And here's Lammers Trailers.
1: 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Stop stalling. Keep hauling. That's what they say at Lammers. Although a bit of stalling on the float.
0: Yes.
1: There's some folks kind of reclining. That's okay. That's all right.
0: We thank them for also their support of bringing us this broadcast.
1: Absolutely.
0: One of our sponsors today.
1: They are.
0: So. Yeah, I don't think they get to relax much, so
1: it's okay that
0: they're taking a break today.
1: Every once in a while. They're usually pretty busy out there.
0: We've gone and seen Tracy a couple of times. All right, they're still rolling through. Fun stuff. We'll repair type of trailer. Next up is the Norfolk Area Concert Association. Their goal is to offer every man, woman, and child in the area an opportunity to experience the magic of live performances by bringing world-class artists and audiences together. The association offers 6 concerts per season, and we're over 70 years old.
1: Yep.
0: So,
1: concerts at the Johnny Carson Theater here in Norfolk.
0: Scan the code, find them online.
1: Yep. This is the 1954 Oliver Rowe Crop 66. Easton Jones driving this in memory of Dennis Jones.
0: You don't
1: see a lot of Olivers out there. Very cool color scheme on that.
0: And all Oliver enthusiasts are very good at letting you know that they are an Oliver and not a John Deere.
1: I imagine
0: they
1: a little bit of the confusion sometimes.
0: Yes.
1: See, this is
0: Screamin' Demon Trucking.
1: There you go. That's a great name for a truck.
0: Yeah. Based out of Lee, Nebraska. Glad to have them part of a parade today. Got the flags on the back.
1: And then here's the Norfolk Rescue Mission. Helping the hurting and homeless through the gospel.

0: 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Norfolk Rescue Mission doing great work.
1: Yes.
0: In Norfolk have been now for 3+ decades.
1: And if your organization is looking for a way to volunteer, they're always taking, they're always looking for help. 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They just keep coming.
0: They just keep coming.
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0: There we have. 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
1: Yes, fun things. 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They've got you covered.
0: They have their own fire truck.
1: Yes, and some veterans. Cool. After them.
0: First United Methodist Church pancake feed today. Maybe go after this, I'll go get some pancakes.
1: Yeah.
0: They've also got their VBS coming up July 19th through the 23rd. It is also VBS season.
1: Yes. Snowball Mountain Challenge. That sounds fun.
0: I would like to be on the committee that just comes up with vacation Bible school themes.
1: Right?
0: They're so unique every year. And I just want to know who the people are that come up with these themes.
1: I know.
0: Here comes Smoke. Oh, nope. I know what I'm doing for lunch. Here comes Smoke and Stand Barbecue.
1: Did they just throw a brisket?
0: I hope so. For over 14 years, Smoke and Stand's Barbecue has consistently delivered exceptional smoked meats to the Norfolk community. My waistline can attest to that. They eagerly anticipate welcoming each of you in the coming year. Don't forget to follow them on Facebook and Instagram. Check out what just happened on Facebook. Smoke and Stand's going to see Stan.
1: Hey, he's got a different hat on today.
0: He does. Oh, he's throwing his beads.
1: Oh,
0: excellent.
1: Yeah.
0: Oh, almost got to us. That's all right. Stan, one of the stalwarts in Norfolk, Nebraska. If you've never, folks, I will say this. I'm not paid to say this. I'm just saying it. If you're ever in Norfolk, you're outside of Norfolk, eat at Smoke and Stands. The food there is incredible.
1: Pig just snuck out of the back of that van.
0: Well,
1: there we go. Next up in this vintage bar, 1933 Buick. This is the Mint Bar.
0: Yeah.
1: Oldest bar in Norfolk, best in the South. Cool. Hankin' Snooks. Happy days, our beer again.
0: There you go. Hankin' Snooks Mint Bar. Another Norfolk stalwart.
1: Yes. Oh, there you go.
0: It's riding on the back of the bikes there.
1: Yeah. All right. Dunrodian, 1968. Nope. 1972, 1468 International. I'm like, wait a minute.
0: Too many numbers.
1: Yes.
0: It's also a 1206 diesel, which you can smell. Farm All Egg, Cup Cadet. Also coming up behind it with the little ones driving. There's the Farm All.
1: Always got some parade jitters.
0: There we go. Yeah, that's all right. That's all right. There you go.
1: Don't
0: just a little bit of gas.
1: Yeah, you don't want
0: to. You know, you're used to putting the foot on the gas and then just keeping it going. You know,
1: right.
0: You don't do a lot of stopping and starting in the tractor. There's the Cub Cadet. That's more my speed.
1: Yeah, cute. All right. Following them is a 1951 Minneapolis Moline Model ZAU.
0: Now, I have no skin in the game, but when it comes to just straight-up color scheme,
1: yes.
0: Minneapolis Moline is my favorite. I just think they look amazing.
1: Yes. This is driven by David Zaruba. Thanks for coming.
0: Yeah.
1: Got the hat, the shirt.
0: Yeah, I would love a Minneapolis Moline hat. That's a good look.
1: That is. To find one in somebody's old Quonset.
0: So, folks, driving this restored 1980 Camaro, if you want to know who has the coolest Salvation Army in

0: Nebraska. It might be Norfolk. That's Jesus Trejo of the Norfolk Salvation Army in the Camaro peeling out.
1: There we go.
0: And the Norfolk Daily News joining us as well.
1: Along with WJG, 106 Kicks, 97.5. Got their crew. They've got their black Dodge Ram pickup. Listen to Henry Haggy and Carson throughout the day. The news you can rely on from the people you know and trust at WJG. Norfolk Daily News is proudly serving Northeast Nebraska since 1888, dedicated to bringing your communities local news, sports, business, agriculture, and feature stories that matter most. Kylie Powers is on 97.5. John T. and then, or Michael J. and then John Dash.
0: John T. to his
1: John
0: friends,
1: T.
0: Sure.
1: Yeah.
0: Johnny T.
1: Me and Johnny T. go way back. We're tight.
0: Well, this is how you do it.
1: Oh,
0: my
1: goodness.
0: You want to celebrate a birthday? You do it in a parade. Maynard
1: yes.
0: Mosher, happy birthday, Maynard. His 90th birthday today. This Kubota is his pride and joy. The wagon being pulled, built by Maynard himself. Happy birthday, Maynard Mosher, 90 years young today. America celebrated its 160th anniversary when Maynard Mosher was born. And now, here we are, celebrating his birthday with a parade.
1: Awesome.
0: Float. That's how you do it.
1: Surrounded by his family, his friends, grandkids, great-grandkids, best.
0: What do you want to do for your birthday? I don't know. Let's be in a parade.
1: And I'm going to build a float, and you guys are all going to come.
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1: There we go.
0: Filling a huge need in Nebraska. Always saying hi to Grandma. That's good.
1: Awesome.
0: Hopefully Grandma's watching at home on News Channel Nebraska. Now the Norfolk Masonic Center, their pancake feed on Oktoberfest. I must be hungry because all I'm thinking of is pancake feeds and brisket and all the candy that's been thrown at us, the peach barbecue pretzels.
1: And Oktoberfest Saturday this year is September 19th, I believe. So, a little earlier
0: it is.
1: Than normal, in my opinion.
0: Year is kind of weird because, this is one of those years where it was a late Father's Day, right? Because it's just the way the calendar is just set up bizarrely this year, it feels like, for everything. More antique tractors, 1958 Farmall 560. And then this, Memphis and Zeb Spalding on a 1959 John Deere 830. Saying hi to the folks in TV land. This is the Orlowski family from Madison, serving Madison Fire and Rescue for over 160 years. Madison Fire and Rescue has for Northeast Nebraska. Thanks to John Sr., Gerald and John Jr., Brenda, Jesse, Adrian, John III, and Joe Orlowski. The Orlowski family has been serving as fire and rescue folks in Madison for over a century and a half. That's incredible. Quite a tradition down there in Madison.
1: Great family. All right, Companion Animal Vet Clinic.
0: There we go.
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0: If maybe you can peek inside the truck. You got some animals in there riding in style.
1: Oh.
0: There's some dogs in there. I see them.
1: Awesome. They're proud to be caring for pets, connecting with people. And when celebrations are over, online booking makes scheduling your pet's next visit as easy as apple pie.
0: Excellent.
1: Have a fantastic 4th of July from Companion Animal Clinic. All right. Rolling through.
0: This is Ullman for Nebraska.
1: As we celebrate our nation's 250 years, Austin Ullman stands with Nebraska people and is committed to listening and working toward real solutions for your future.
0: All right, we're we're kind of getting toward the end of this thing, but

0: We've got kind of a special exhibit coming up here. Want to remind you folks, want to thank our sponsors once again, Sundance Investments, Pizza Hut, Lammers Trailers, and the Odd Fellows. Want to give a quick shout out. We got the Ralston Parade coming up later on this afternoon, 2 o'clock, and then be back here, News Channel Nebraska, for Boom Fest tonight. We've got all kinds of great replay, sports, quarantine tonight's coming up throughout the day. Just keep it locked right here to News Channel Nebraska all day today. We'll be back for Boom Fest later on this evening. All right, so now we got a very special trailer that is coming up here. This was decorated by an 8-year-old, Kenzie Goebbels, and her younger brother, Kaysen. So they're both children of an Oddfellow member. And in addition to the trailer, there's a special piece of artwork on the inside of a patriotic dragon. Dragons are one of Kenzie's favorite subjects to draw. So the letters on the side of the trailer, FLT, stand for the three guiding principles of the Oddfellows: friendship, love, and truth.
1: Awesome.
0: So there you go. What a great way to wrap up this year's. You can kind of see the, dragon
1: in
0: there.
1: The dragon.
0: There's the dragon.
1: Yeah, and the bouncy
0: patriotic
1: balls.
0: Dragons. Love it. Bouncy balls. Norfolk Oddfellows. We thank them once again for partnering with us to bring this. I know a lot of folks are here in Norfolk, but a lot of folks can't make it. And I don't appreciate the opportunity to be able to watch this here on News Channel Nebraska today. It is our pleasure to bring it to you.
1: Yeah, they've got a few more.
0: A lot of bouncy balls. We got truly, I think this is the highest variety of just objects thrown that I have ever seen at a parade. Everybody getting very creative with the types of things that they toss out nowadays, which is good.
1: Yes.
0: Because, you've no doubt dealt with this as well. You get home from a parade and you're like, well, what am I going to do with this giant bag of candy? Like, half of it ends up going uneaten. It just kind of sits in the cupboard. Or if you're like me, you end up eating too much of it.
1: Too much of it.
0: Yeah,
1: yep.
0: So
1: I will appreciate this fly swatter.
0: But yeah, the fly swatter. That's going to come. We've got a lot of stuff today that's going to come in handy.
1: Yes.
0: And that's good to see. Well, thank you so much to the Norfolk Oddfellow Lodge. Mighty Joe, thank you.
1: Thank you,
0: once
1: Eric.
0: Again, this is perfect timing because it is starting to rain.
1: Yes.
0: So we are going to wrap things up. For Mighty Joe Krieger, Connie Luby in the truck, my name is Eric McKay. Happy birthday, America. Don't do anything I wouldn't do. You're watching News Channel Nebraska.
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0: 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Live from an undisclosed location north of the Platte River, here's your host, Mike Flood.
1: Thank you for joining us on this Monday evening for Quarantine Tonight. I'm Chris Williams, filling in for Mike Flood. I begged them to make a new intro, but since I'm only doing it for the week, they wouldn't let me. So I don't even get my name up there tonight, but that's all right. We're joined by a great band, Tyler Anthony and the Trainwrecks tonight. Let's see, I had to write it down. We have Tyler right in front, Grant, Christian in the back. If you can see him, Tyler's kind of blocking him. And to my left, we have Trevor here. And you guys, this is a new formation going on here, but it's not unfamiliar territory. Can you just kind of describe to them what you were telling me when we first got out here?
2: Yeah, we're all from Gretna. This is the first time we're all playing in this room, you know, for the first time on stage together. I've been playing with Grant and Christian on the drums for maybe a couple shows here, and I've been playing with Grant for, all summer pretty much. And so Trevor just joined in, but, you know, we were in a band in high school, I guess.
3: That's right. Hello. I guess the microphone's not on. Maybe there it is. At the end of high school, me, Tyler, and Christian started a band, and then Tyler went off to do his country music thing. He started getting everyone else in, and then decided it would be a good idea to get another level in the band, and that's what brought me along. So it's been fun to reunite with some of these guys and start playing with Grant, and it's
2: yeah. A lot of fun.
1: So the name, the Trainwrecks, is that kind of because it's just thrown together?
2: I'll be honest, we were in the shop, we were in the shed, you know, I live on a ranch, so we were kind of in the barn playing this past week when it was nice out, and I said, guys, we cannot be Tyler Anthony and Sons. It's too close to Mumford and Sons, and everyone kept asking us, you're younger than Grant, you know, you may be older than them, but man, so they came up with the name. It's Trevor,

0: So for the record, my first pitch for a band name was Tyler Anthony and the Dandy Band.
1: Yeah,
0: but
1: no.
2: I like that.
0: See?
2: I like
0: See?
2: That.
0: See?
2: But, I don't know.
1: Not Dandy.
2: Well, I like that. And then before we get into it, we have some originals on there. But I saw everything from Johnny Cash to Toby Keith mm-hmm. on the list tonight. What genre do you guys describe yourselves as?
1: Yeah, we are, you know, we're outlaw country influenced by some classic country. You know, I mean, we play Willie, we play Waylon, we play some Haggard. You know, we'll play Toby Keith, we'll play Garth Brooks. And, you know, we got originals that have some Southern rock influence in them. I mean, we've all grown up with different types of music backgrounds, so it's... Some bluegrass. Grant's been playing in a folk band for, 6 years?
3: Yeah.
1: So we definitely got some bluegrass over there. I mean, one of the best steel players in Nebraska, I'll tell you.
2: I feel like we have some true Nebraskans that know the music Nebraskans like, right? Is that kind of what's going on here?
1: I agree, yeah.
2: All right, well, we have Johnny Cash up first. Is that what I saw on the list? Well, let's just get right into the music then. It is Tyler Anthony and the Trainwrecks.
1: Thank you.

I was toting my pack along the dusty Winnemucca Road when along came a semi with a high-end canvas covered load. Said, if you're going to Winnemucca Mac with me, you can ride. And so I climbed into the cab and settled down inside. He asked me if I seen a road with so much dust and sand. I said, listen,

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I've been everywhere, man. I've been everywhere. Yeah.

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I

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We really haven't been everywhere. No, we love opening up with Folsom Prison. So I started playing live, you know, last August, and Grant started playing with me. And ever since I met Grant while we were working at the same liquor store in Omaha. And I met him and I said, hey, why don't you come over? We'll drink a couple beers and we'll sing some songs. I get there, he comes over and he starts asking, well, what song are you gonna play, man? He goes, I was in folk bands. And I go, well, I don't play too much folk. I mean, I know a lot of country. And so we settled on Folsom Prison. So I think for every single show, most shows we played Folsom Prison as our first song ever. And then we implemented some I've Been Everywhere by Johnny Cash as well. Well, I guess not originally, but a good cover of it. And man, that's a tough song. That's when rap was really good. We're gonna play a Sturgill Simpson song called You Can Have the Crown. So we got this.

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I tell ya!

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1: Ooh, you guys sound great so far.
2: You got me out of breath already.
1: I was going to say you're sweating a little bit. Don't worry, you have a little bit of a rest here. Mike Flood may not be here, but he left his mailbag behind. So we're going to go through some of the letters people have sent in, some of the stuff that they want to say. We do love when people send their letters. They talk about this program, such a great program. It started, of course, I don't know if you guys know the history. It started early in quarantine when everyone was sitting at home, kind of holed up, give them a break from all the bad news going on. Now the election's back, so give them a break from that too. So we'll take a look inside Mike's mailbag right now. Our first letter is from Jerry and Ann Kudera in Norfolk. They say they are so enjoying the program and they sure hope it continues. I'm not sure we knew it was going to last this long, but
3: it did.
1: It calls for it, right? Yeah. Great bands like you guys rolling through here and showing off some Nebraska talent. Let's see our next letter from Betty Alborg in Giltner. Thank you very much for the wonderful programs on quarantine tonight. NCN is my favorite station in the evenings. The polka bands are my favorite, but I enjoy them all. Thanks again. God bless you. Thank you, Betty, for the kind words.
3: She knows what's up. Polka police. They crashed this place last week?
1: Yeah. We got a lot of letters about them, but most of them were not quite as complimentary. We got a little bit of each. They were a little controversial. You guys have toned it down a little bit from the polka police.
3: Well, grab your wiener, let's polka, right?
1: Yeah, your pants are a little longer. You don't have And our third letter, Barbara Eggers in Tilden. I haven't missed a show since you started. That's dedication right there. I'm a music lover, so I get pleasure out of all the talent that you bring to Nebraska and the world. Keep up the good job and go Big Red, finally. 0-2. I don't know if we want to be talking about Big Red right now. I don't know if that's a good idea. We love getting those letters. Continue sending them to us. We read all of them. I'm sure you know how mail apparently is. Between 4 and 6 a.m., we'll get a couple 100,000 more letters mailed in.
4: Taking a quick look
1: That's my last election comment and joke. We won't talk about it. We won't talk about it the rest of the night. We do love the letters. We love the support. We love the bands that come on here. We're going to take a quick break to look at news and weather, but when we come back, we have more rock and music coming your way.
3: Yeah, you ought to tell them to grab a Bush Light.
1: And grab a Bush, the people at home or me?
3: Yeah.
1: Okay, yeah. If you're home, grab a Bush Light, enjoy the music. That'll help you through the next set. I like that.
3: There we go. Men and women have been doing for our country, first off. But no, the song In America, it all stems off of I was watching a good old classic Western movie. My dad and his family were Saturday morning. I was like, this is really cool. I was thinking, music behind it. You know, my dad, he goes out west sometimes. And he goes riding, you know, they bring cattle and things like that. And I was just like, that's so badass to me. And to think about what it used to be, and that's America right there. And so I wrote that song talking about, you know, what it's like living on the prairie, living, doing those things. And it's just a badass song about living that dream of America, in America. It's also, you know, what I had dreamed of. That's kind of what it's called.
1: And I feel like there's so many people out there watching that feel that. They connect with that. Grant, I don't know, are you kind of more rural also? Or what's your upbringing and what brought you to this patriotism?
5: Yeah, so I grew up kind of rural adjacent, actually, kind of near, actually right near where Tyler, like, lived. And
3: yeah, we didn't really know each other, which is funny.
5: Yeah. But, like, definitely, like, growing up in that setting and, like, having a family who were farm owners out in Mead, Nebraska. I mean, going out there and, like, having parents, like, who had grown up on a farm, learning about, like, just how, like, life goes on the farm was, like, very influential to me. And, like, we watched a ton of, like, Western stuff, and we were, like, used to, like, kind of how, like, kind of rural America, like, operates. So I definitely had, like, a plenty of influence, like, growing up.
1: Now, as a non-musician, I know when I hear the songs, like, Toby Keith, I know you have that coming up, it hits you inside, you feel it. Performing it, do you feel that even more? Like, what's going through your head and your body when you're playing these patriotic songs?
5: Like, seeing, like, how people react to it, how they, like, how they sing along with it to, like, songs that they're familiar with, or how they, like, dance or get down. Mm-hmm. Like, just seeing, like, how it pleases, like, other people around us is, like, moving.
4: one thing we got, and the one thing we do have is America. Mm-hmm. And singing songs about that, it just, it's amazing. Like he was saying, seeing people who are crying, seeing people who are just, I mean, it puts a smile on your face. Mm-hmm. And that's something you don't get often, you know?
1: Well, this first one, if for anyone who is active military, has family that's military, family that's served, I feel like this song just hits a little bit harder, so I'll let you guys take it away.

for success. 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

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All right, I won't even say it. 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

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It's called In America. I hope you guys like this one.

0: That's a Tyler Anthony original right there. That was great. Now I was looking through the Facebook comments. Some of your guys' families are watching. I don't know who, the Harpinow, is that your grandparents?
1: That's going to have to be me, yeah.
0: Is that your grandparents are watching? They said hi in the comments.
1: I love you guys.
0: And Christian, I believe, do you have family in Washington State?
2: Yes, I do.
0: Yeah.

0: watching from way out, two time zones away here. Oh, so I figure well, I'll grab you this mic. Say something to your family here. Christian's just been hiding in the back, right? Right? You probably.
1: We got that camera on him, right?
0: Make sure.
1: Can you see me?
0: Yeah, let me get out of the way. Are we good here?
2: Lila and Eva, are you watching? I can't see you, but you can probably see me. Hi.
0: I got to ask all you guys and you two with the mics, your families. Growing up playing instruments, especially the drums, you know, you're beating around all the time. That's not a quiet instrument. What has the family support been like through all this?
2: Well, I usually play when they're not there, so they don't have to listen to it. But yeah, it's a lot of moving stuff around. That's like a big part of it, because this is a huge set.
0: Yeah.
2: And I always have to borrow my dad's truck. And I've been playing drums for quite a long time.
0: So how long? How old were you when you started?
2: Maybe 11.
0: Okay.
2: Although, yeah, I've done a whole lot of things from, like, jazz band to drum line, and they're always there to help me with that stuff and support me, so, yeah.
0: So what's the most fun? I'll let you go on to say, everyone loves just jamming out on the drums, obviously. What is the most fun genre to be able to just get in there and, and get after it with?
1: Country, obviously, right?
2: I really like jazz a lot. That's one of my favorite things to jam out to, but also, like, some kinds of hard rock. That's a lot of fun, too.
0: Just getting the variety. And you were going to say something. I cut you off.
1: I was going to say, man, this guy, Christian, I've worked with him in high school and things like that. Because we all went to the same high school. All of us did. But Christian, you know, every time we have band practice, he drives up from Lincoln, where he goes to school. He gets all his gear down the backyard into the basement. Doesn't matter if it's raining, doesn't matter whatever. But he's been doing that. And, you know, we help him. But, man, having to load up drums and drive from Lincoln, he's the hardest working man in showbiz.
2: Yeah, that was my nickname by my choir director.
0: That is awesome. Well, we appreciate everyone watching, the family members watching, supporting. We have plenty more music to come. We'll take a quick break, but we have a whole nother set coming up shortly. Welcome back on Quarantine Tonight. We're rocking out with Tyler Anthony and the Train Wrecks. It hasn't been a train wreck so far. But right when we went to break and it went off, you guys were excited. You haven't played a lot of these songs together. Things going well? Things gelling well for you two?
3: So, yeah. I would say so far we're all gelling pretty well. It helps that we're all, if I can toot our own horns real quick, we're all pretty good musicians in our own right. And
1: we're friends.
0: But that last song, you helped write it, but you've never actually played it together.
3: Yeah.
1: Correct.
3: So that was, Tyler came to me and he said, hey, I got this idea for a song. I need a little bit of help with it. And he came to me and I said, okay, here's what we're gonna do. We're gonna make it really, really cool. So that way when we get on stage, it's gonna be really, really cool.
1: Throw me under right there.
0: So he's just saying he added more bass to it, basically, right?
3: 100%.
1: Pretty much.
0: All right, well, coming up with some Bon Jovi. Have you guys watched Deadliest Catch? This is the title sequence at the start, this next song.
1: Love
0: coming
1: Deadliest
0: up.
1: Catch.
0: I'll let you guys take it away.

You got to end on that pickety third, don't we? Pickety third. Love it, love it. All the music geeks are like, yeah, we understand. All the other people are like, yeah, psh, we understand. All right.

A good friend of mine, Steve Goodman, wrote that song. He said, Tyler Anthony and the Trainwrecks, this is the most country western song I've ever heard. I said, oh, Steve Goodman, this is not the perfect country and western song. And by the way, Steve Goodman and I are really good friends, all right? Anyway, Steve Goodman, he said, you know, what are you talking about? I said, well, you said nothing about beer or Bush Light or beer or goddamn beer, all right? You said nothing about it, nothing about mamas, nothing about crying, nothing about the rain, nothing about Bush Light, all right? Steve Goodman, he goes, all right, Tyler, I got a good verse for you. I got a third one here, and I'm going to sing it for you. And he sang it for me. I said, damn, Steve Goodman, that is the good country western song. So I felt obliged to sing it on Nebraska News Channel 9 for you, if that's all right. And it goes something like this.

little David Allan Coe for you guys. I wrote a song about drinking beer with my dad. And I think a lot of people can relate. It doesn't matter who you drank your first beer with, but you got to remember who that was. And if you don't, well, then you must have had a good time doing that first beer with him. This one's called Ice Cold Beers, and it's an original. I hope you guys really like this song.

preferably Bush Light. Thank you, guys. Listen, we are so grateful to be here. Tyler, Anthony, and the Trainwrecks, we could not be more happy. We're going to play this awesome song, which we do not condone, but we're going to play it because it is a fun song.

Hey. All right, we got another original here. This one's called "The Clock Doesn't Work at the Bar," guys. This is what happens when you go through a tough time and you go to the bar and they say, "Hey, man, time will heal everything." You realize that time just doesn't seem to go anywhere at the bar.

about. 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We're doing what we want to do. We're doing what we love. And that's what it's about. And to Jeff, if you're watching this at school, you offered me that head shop position. I said, no. I said, I'm leaving. And you said, well, why? And you said, what? You're doing your honky-tonk thing? And I said, yes, I am. And I'm going to write a damn song about it.

0: going, he's going, when are you ending it, Tyler? And I kept looking at him. He's like, all right, we'll go again. We'll go again.
1: We're going again?
2: Are you going again? Do I need to pop off? I need to grab this mic for Grant because I've been watching. I'm fascinated. I need to explain. I don't even know what this instrument is called. And Daniel, if you can get in close here so everyone can see the top. All right, so what is it called and how do you play it?
3: Yeah, so this is a console steel guitar. I know a lot of people are going to be familiar with like the twangy sound that you find in country music, but this one doesn't have any pedals. So a lot of times like pedal steel guitars will have some like down here, and you can step on them to kind of bend the notes, but I'm doing all that manually just kind of with like either sliding this like piece of steel in my hand or like doing kind of like string pulls behind the bar. So
2: can you show us a little bit? Will you do a little riff?
3: Yeah, I can do that.
2: Real close up over here.
4: Yeah, if you want to hold that.
2: Yeah. So does it play like a guitar? Like if you know guitar, is it easy to pick this up or is it a whole different thing for you?
3: Yeah, so in theory, it shouldn't be too hard to like pick it up because it's an open tuning. So I've got it tuned to like just a whole open chord there. So, I mean, if you can follow along from like an open G position, it's pretty easy to just fret all the notes. But the hard part is getting like the sliding down and the proper like way to hold the bar. It can be a little tough to like properly fret the note and like not have a ton of like background noise going on, but it took me a while to get it going.
2: Yeah, how long have you been playing it?
3: Probably about 8 years actually.
2: Okay, yeah. Is it common? Like I listen to a lot of music.

0: I don't watch it be played a lot. Like, are there a lot of songs that have this in there, or is it just depend?
1: Yeah, there's a lot of like albums out there that actually use this. A lot of my favorite classic rock albums actually use like steel guitars, like Neil Young's like Harvest. It's got a plenty of like steel guitar going in the background, like some Steely Dan. Countdown to Ecstasy has a lot of steel guitar on that album. So you can find it in kind of some more like useful places, like in rock and like country, but it's mostly going to be found in country now.
0: And how did you start it? Like, you just saw it in the store, you're like, hey, I want to start playing that? Or
1: so I actually started on dobro, which is like the acoustic version of this, and so I started playing in bluegrass bands. And so I figured eventually that I might want to get like basically the same thing but electrified, so I could still, you know, kind of like have a little more like dual purpose, so I can play a few different instruments.
0: Is it more fun for you to play, or do you like playing this guitar behind me?
1: I definitely like playing this. This is my like first instrument playing, like, you know, lap style like this, like that, and like acoustic dobro. But I pick a little mandolin and like acoustic guitar and stuff too.
0: Well, it sounds awesome. Everything has sounded awesome. We better take a break so Tyler can go refill his Busch Light. You've been singing about it all night. You got to go get a refill, right?
2: Yeah, I think we got a song about that when we come back, about Busch Light.
0: All right. Well, that's coming up here on NCN. About it before the break. Hopefully some viewers at home have a nice Busch Light in hand. But I have to ask you guys, all four of these guys, native Nebraskans from the Gretna area. I moved here about 2 years ago. Right away, everyone was like, oh, yeah, you like Busch Light? You like Busch? What is it? What is it with Nebraska, the Midwest, and Busch Light?
2: Man, it is the brew of the gods. It is. You're asking me, what is it with it? You drank one.
0: Not tonight.
2: No, but but you've had one. Now, that first sip, it's just, oh. Man, I did the best I could today, and I am rewarding myself with that beer. That's what that beer says. It says you did a good job.
0: So in a way, is it like the beer of hard work? Like, the harder you work, the tastier it is?
2: It's the beer of farmers. And if you don't like Busch Light, then you ain't for the farmers.
0: I'm for the farmers.
2: Exactly.
1: Yeah, I was going to say, I thought you were going to mention that it was for the farmers.
2: Oh, yeah, we are for the farmers 100%.
1: Yeah.
0: Good. Well, I think a lot of Nebraska is. Appreciate it here. Are you for Iowa farmers too? Or
2: oh, you know I am. I got family in Iowa.
0: Okay. I saw you have some shows in Iowa. Sometimes you go over there.
2: Yeah. Yep, we're going to be we're playing in Ankeny at the brewery, you know, the day after Thanksgiving. We're playing at Buck's Bar and Grill this Saturday.
0: You're playing in Iowa the day Nebraska plays against Iowa?
2: I tell you.
3: Touchy subject. That's a touchy subject.
2: I tell you. I'm not saying I'm a Hawkeyes fan, but let's just say my sister went to Nebraska, so.
0: Okay, I'm saying half the state just turned their TVs off.
2: No, I said I wasn't a Hawkeyes fan.
0: Okay. Well, I found out that these guys, the real reason they wanted to come on was to earn a sponsorship from Busch Light. They have a song about Busch Light. It's all been planned out by them. So I have no idea what to expect here. I apologize. I literally have no idea what's coming up here. But an ode to Busch Light.
2: Thank you. This song is called Memories. In parentheses, it's called Busch Light. I need everyone watching to hold that Busch Light up. No one's watching except for God. All right, remember that. So keep them up while we sing this song. If you like Coors Light, you're gonna cry.

Thank you. We're not sponsored by Busch Light, but we're trying to be. Now, I'm just going to tell everybody, you know, watching to go get one more Busch Light, because I know you finished it during that song. I know the power of the music, right? That song's got potential.

0: I feel like that song has become like a staple in a small town bar, like anywhere in the state on a given Saturday night.
1: It is. It is always one that is requested at the end. That and Copperhead Road.
0: That.
1: I think those two.
0: Do you guys know? We have some bonus songs coming up after the break. We'll get to that in a second.
1: We'll play some more songs.
0: But I have to ask you, because typically, and you know this, obviously people would be cheering as you drank what looked like more than half a beer.
1: Man, I wish it was half a beer. That was the full one I had.
0: And typically that's when you look out and you have a bunch of drunk people along.
1: And they raise it up.
0: Yeah, and they're probably at home doing that on their couch, but... What has it been like to perform for a camera? I saw you did a Facebook Live performance the other day. You're performing just to a camera. What has that been like?
1: No, it's way different. But here's the thing is, you know, all of us have performed in high school, you know, whether it was show choir or whatever it was, one acts, things like that, you know, all those extracurriculars. And we've all been performing. And so we know what it's like to do a run through with no audience, you know, before the show, before that state or something, that state final. But, you know, you never truly know what it's like to not play in front of a crowd because you feed so much off of them. You know, someone who's drunk and cheers in you and someone who's just sitting in the back, you know, having a good time. And it's those people that really give you that energy. So you have to dig in and you have to find that energy in yourself and with each other. You know, you notice we go to each other and we play and, you know, it's like we got energy around us that we're just feeding off of, you know. And you got to really pull that out in order to do it.
0: And you guys, I mean, you know, your grandparents are watching. That's the group that has been the most isolated, right? They're staying at home. Is there any part of that where, even though they're not out there, you can't see how much it means? Does it not feel like it means that much more to give them some sort of release? They get to see you in a safe manner?
1: That's the hardest thing, especially with Corona. And you know, I don't want to cry tonight, but I haven't seen my grandparents and, you know, both sides, you know, moms and dads, for so long. Because of Corona and all this crap. Mm-hmm. And, you know, because, you know, they're isolated. They're in the garage. They're, you know, even my grandpa did harvest. And, you know, luckily a couple of my cousins and stuff went down there to help. But, I mean, you know, I haven't seen them in so long. I haven't been able to give them a hug. And even if I have seen them, it's, you know, it's just a wave and, you know, or whatever. And, you know, keeping your distance. And so that's hard. But, see, knowing that they've been watching this, knowing that they can see, you know, whether it's just me, you know, one of their grandsons, or if it's the other, you know, 50 that we have, whatever. The fact that they can do that, and especially technology helps, it just warms my heart, and it makes it hard. And I think I can speak for all of us, you know, when I say that. It's tough. But to lighten the mood, happy anniversary to my mom and dad. 29 years.
0: Are they celebrating with some Busch Lights tonight?
1: They better be.
0: Well, that's awesome. We'll take a quick break here. We'll come back with some bonus music coming up on News Channel Nebraska.
1: Thanks.
0: Welcome back to Quarantine Tonight here on News Channel Nebraska. And a big thank you to UNMC. They've been helping make this all possible for months now, much longer than we hoped it would last. But we love how long it's been lasting. It's been a fun show, given everything going on. We have some bonus tracks coming up. Before we get into it, I'm only 25, so when I come on here, I'm usually not the oldest person in the room. This is a young crowd. How old is everyone here? Just going through, do you know everyone's ages? Or?
1: Yeah, I can tell everyone's ages. I don't know, actually.
2: Okay.
1: It's close.
2: Dad, how long have we been friends?
1: Sorry.
2: I'm currently 20.
0: 20?
1: We got 21,

0: New. He's 24. Gosh, he's old.
1: I know.
0: You're damn close to him. So.
1: It's a young group. But you can tell you guys are talented musicians, A, because you walked over and just picked up the bass guitar and started going for it in the middle of the break. B, they're just sitting up here. This is their first show as a group.

0: every time it seems to be my own damn fault, every time we sing that song. Man, I'm getting tired of it. You said it is my fault?
1: It's your fault.
0: It probably is my fault. Can we sing an original song? You guys want to do an original in my head? You want to do that one? This song, guys, it's all about being scared to grow up. What are we pointing at our head for? It's in my head. Guys, it's all about being scared to grow up and growing up and just...

realizing, you know, that you don't want to lose what's inside. So that's what this song's about. Hope you guys like it. It's called In My Head. Here we go.

0: I like that. We got time for one more here, but before we do, we touched on earlier, but you were talking about what you have, some of the shows you guys have coming up. Yeah. Can you just run us through that?
1: Yeah, I can run you through it. So this Saturday, we're going to be at Bucks Bar in Venice, Nebraska, and that is a crazy honor to be at Bucks. We're going to be there from 9 to, I don't know, 1 a.m., and we're going to play all night. 9 to 1 a.m., for sure starting at 9. Who knows when we'll end? But that's going to be a fun one, and I can't wait. Then that next week, man, I don't know. What are the dates we got? Man, I know the day after Thanksgiving, we're going to be in Ankeny, Nebraska, Uptown Garage Brewing.
2: Ankeny, Iowa.
1: In Ankeny, Iowa. We're starting at 8, I believe.
2: 21st?
1: Yeah, the 21st. Is gonna be Bucks or no?
2: Rusty Nail.
1: There we go. The 21st is Rusty. It's all on my calendar.
0: It's a good thing we're doing this so you can know when your shows are.
1: It's running it through my mind. It's all on the calendar. Yeah. Grant said you can follow us on the Facebook. It's Tyler Anthony Music, and that way, I mean, that has all the events laid out there. That way, I don't have to keep it in my head. I just pull up that crap.
0: And so I know you do some Facebook Live shows. Have you recorded anything yet? I know you were talking about it before COVID hit.
1: We've started, especially with COVID and everything. It's gigs have slowed down, yeah. So we've started recording some things.

0: We're working on, you know, we want to do a lot of live streams. We love the sound we get from just playing together, all together. And that's something it's hard to recreate. So we're working on getting some sort of album out there that can be live almost in a setting. So.
1: And so this group, first time really playing together, what do you think so far? Do you approve? You think you'll keep doing it?
2: Well, we're definitely not a train wreck.
1: Yeah.
0: Well, we are.
1: More of a dandy, I would say.
2: I would say it's more of a dandy. Exactly. This guy gets it. But honestly, playing with these guys, it's a lot of fun. And we were talking a little bit earlier about all the musical backgrounds we all come from. Christian with jazz and Grant with folk. Tyler with a little bit of everything under the sun. And playing with these guys has been an absolute blast. And like Tyler was saying, we're going to hopefully try to get more music out there. He neglected to mention his Instagram account that you can also follow on for even more updates if you want to follow the Tyler Anthony adventure of getting sponsored by Busch Light.
1: Yeah.
2: And
0: man, it's an adventure, man. I say every single show we do, there's always someone out there that's like, I know Busch Light. And it's like, all right, well, get us the dang sponsorship already.
1: So someday, I can see it now, wherever you play, it's going to be half off Busch Light for the whole time you're on stage. Is that not a good deal right now?
0: Busch Light, can you do that for me? Because if not, I will do it. What is that? That's $300, $400 I got to put down?
1: Yeah, well, it's like $325 for, it's cheap, you know?
0: Yeah,
1: it's $1.75 per drink.
0: Depends where we play, you know?
1: I
0: know some places, you know, where you can get a tall boy Busch Light for $2.
1: The low places, right?
0: Yeah,
1: the ones you mentioned earlier, that Garth Brooks song? Yeah.
2: Got to go to your friends in those low places, and they can hook you up with the really good Busch Light deals.
1: We'll have you guys play us out in a second, but before we go, I do, all of you talented musicians, all of you a variety of stuff, I just want to go around, how many instruments do you play? I just want to go through and kind of get a gauge of the musical, just the talent you guys all have.
2: I'm going to give myself credit for two, but I do know how to kind of play two other instruments. So if you want to be technical about it, four, but I'm only going to say two.
1: Okay, so it's like two and then a couple half.
2: Two and like two quarters that are just chilling there.
1: Well, it's like I say I'm bilingual, you know, I'm in that same boat, right? You know?
2: Puerto Ira Baño, I can speak Spanish.
0: Mucho cerveza.
3: I'd say probably in the range of like six to seven instruments.
1: What are they all the string instruments? Or?
3: Yeah, they're all strings. It's like the steel guitar, dobro, mandolin, regular guitar. Oh gosh, a little ukulele here and there, and bass as well.
1: A little ukulele in there, too?
3: A little ukulele every now and then.
1: All right, and Christian?
4: Well, I'm a percussionist, so that's a lot of instruments if you count them all, but...
1: Is it more than six? Can you...
4: Technically, it's a lot more than six, but...
0: Can you play the triangle, though?
4: Oh, yeah, I can.
0: Oh, you can.
4: Oh, yeah.
5: You can play the trash can.
4: The trash can, I've done the trash can before.
1: So you literally, anything that you're hitting with a stick, you can play it?
4: Pretty much, yeah.
0: Just loves banging.
4: Haven't done the steel drum yet, but that's something I'm looking forward to trying.
1: Yeah, you got to try it.
0: Mm-hmm. Yeah, I play, you know, three instruments.
1: Okay.
0: Two very well, I hope, and three, that piano, it comes in. I took a couple years of lessons, but I think it's safe to say with all of us, you know, once you learn one instrument, whether it be guitar or piano or like bass, once you know a stringed instrument, it's pretty easy to pick up on another one. You know, so if you want me to play Smoke on the Water on that bass, I'll damn play it.
1: That's where everyone starts on guitar, right? And so is it one of those, like, if you have an ear for music, is it just that much easier to keep picking things up?
0: Yeah, I think it is. I think, you know, and I'm not going to give myself credit for that, but I think I'm good enough. But, man, there's some good people out there. And I can say gladly that Grant Rohan, Trevor, I mean, they are just... amazing when it comes to a stringed instrument, and Christian doesn't even listen to country music before we took him into the band. He was just listening to whatever jazz, whatever he wants. So I can safely say that he's pretty damn good at picking something up.
1: Yeah.
0: So.
1: Yeah. Well, I'll tell you what. It is 9:50, almost 9:57 right now. We'll have you guys play us out at 10 o'clock. We have the latest news coming up. In the meantime, one more great song from Tyler Anthony and the Trainwreck, which has been not a train wreck so far, but one more song. You got to make it through one more.
0: We can do that. Thank you. Don't push us too much. Chug, chug, chug, chug a lug. We're going to go, right?

0: Let's go.
1: He's nice.
2: Now that's a giant. Oh, yeah,

0: finally happened.
1: Oh man. Wow. Look at the payoff.
2: Yeah, buddy.

0: Today we're up here on the Missouri River with Thomas Larson, and he's taking me and Neil out to some walleye fishing and then maybe get on some smallmouth and some other species. But we've got an awesome day on the river, and I think we're gonna do a little bit of crank pulling, so I'll switch over to Thomas and have him tell us exactly what we're doing.
1: I'm gonna put one up really shallow with a planer board on it, and then the rest we're gonna have lead cord just right out the back of the boat. And it's always a good sign if you can catch one before you get all the rods set, so let's see.
0: Ready to catch them?
2: We're ready to go. 1.5 feet, seven, or 7.6 feet, 1.5 miles per hour. I think that's a winning combo.

0: have a weight on it, right?
1: Yep. Yep, or use a bigger crankbait. The small ones are seeming to be better the last couple times. We're in the current and trying to be just on the edge of it where the channel swings, and we have lead core on most of our rods out deep, and then we got one planer board up real shallow, and we're just trying to cover as much water as we can and just try and figure something out, and then we can duplicate it. And there's a lot of little stuff that you can do, and it seems like with trolling, the more things you can try, and then you got to remember how you caught one. That's the whole trick of it, because then we have five or six rods that we can use, and then you can duplicate that. And so that's what we're out here trying. We just started today, and we have a lot of stuff at different depths, and as soon as we start getting fish, we'll adjust accordingly.
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5: Oh, really?
4: Yeah. Okay.

0: Best fish of the day so far.
1: That's the biggest one?
0: I think so.
1: Get out of here.
0: Thickest one.
2: That's pretty good.
1: Listen,
2: one.
1: You can't get any better than this, young man. Believe me. You don't do this every Christmas.
2: Well, I do.
1: Well, you do. I don't.

Take.

0: another nice swing. Good job, Garrett.
1: Oh, there we got him.
0: Good job.
1: Wow, got me real good right there. This thing's ornery.
0: Woo!
1: Pretty long one though. Can I get those? There he goes. That's the place to
0: carry. I think he's going.
1: We got some good fish today. The walleyes weren't exactly where we thought they were, but we moved around, and as soon as we landed on them, we caught a lot. So that was fun. And then the bass there, seems like it changes every day with them too. They've been moving. I must have been, when we were catching them earlier this year, it must have been in like wintering holes or something. I can't tell if they're spawning now or what, but they're in a whole different area, and that was a lot of fun too.
2: So that was Neil and Garrett going out with Thomas Larson, kind of working up and down the Missouri River between Lewis and Clark and then up to Francis Case Lake. Now we're going to get out there. It's going to be Ashley and I, my wife, and Garrett as well. He's going to be behind the camera for the most part, but he's also going to get a line wet too. So let's check it out. Let's see what we get into.

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1: On the board.

0: First eater of the day.
1: Here we go.
2: Cool.
0: All right. Hey, buddy. In you go. Score.
1: Nice fish.
2: All right, so we've been out on the water just a little bit, a couple hours. We're finally starting to get into them. We're with Thomas Larson here. Just got into a real nice walleye. Ashley, of course, reeled it in. You got a couple here early on. So what exactly are we trying to do here? What kind of tactic do you feel most comfortable with? We're in a kind of a river setting like we are.
3: We're just got the plain old jig and night crawler on, and it's getting to be hot out. The water temp's like 70 some degrees, and this has been working good. We're just right off the main creek channel, but still got some current. So the bites aren't very hard, but we're definitely getting some.
2: Isn't that amazing how sometimes the most simplistic thing you can do, just a night crawler on a jig, is really the way to go.
3: They like it, yeah.
2: So, all right, well, let's get our lines back in the water and see if we can't reel some more in.
3: Awesome.
4: Something.
5: Weird.
4: He's got something.
1: Yeah.
3: Oh, it's a big smallie. A really big
1: good
3: smallie.
1: Here you go. You might want to get up there with me.
4: I'm way out there, so.
1: Oh, dude, that's a good looking one.
4: Yeah, that was way up there. Whoa. Okay.
3: Good time, this is a pretty nice fish.
4: Yeah, okay.
3: Yeah. Easy. I think it's gonna be a carp of some sort or like a snake or something.
4: Might be the biggest fish I've ever caught.
3: How was the battle?
2: It's like a pig.
4: It does look like a pig.
3: Gotta just get away up there, yeah.
4: Oh my god. Oh my god.
2: Nice.
4: I'm shaking.
2: Where's the net man? Get in. You helped.
4: Oh.
2: Yeah. All right.

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5: Larson's putting us on them. Is that how you say it?
6: I think that's how it would be.
5: All right. Well, I'm buying whatever you're selling.
6: Yeah. That's a nice fish.
5: Love it. Finally on the board. All right, so we just wrapped up things on the Missouri River here. Had a pretty good day, really hot weather, a lot of fun. We caught a lot of different type of fish. Now, Thomas, you really kind of had things geared for us, laid out in a way where I could tell yesterday or what happened last night, kind of had some input on that. Kind of tell us or walk us through your mindset or what led to how you rigged us up and where we went.
6: Yeah, it rained about 2.5 inches here last night. All the creeks and everything flowing into the Missouri River were really muddy. And we just went around and we're looking for a little bit cleaner water. And that's kind of one big thing about this is a real river setting. There's sandbars and stuff everywhere.

0: just being able to navigate and know where you're at and go from spot to spot and just hit the places that potentially would have fish and just be efficient. We went and tried, what, 6-8 different spots?
1: Yeah.
0: And finally had one here and there, and that's just kind of real typical of summertime fishing here.
2: Well, and you guys said something, you and Garrett said something there, like, let's not leave the spot. Let's not leave fish to go find fish. I mean, we were getting into all sorts of different, I was catching catfish, but it was still fun, but you were catching those walleye. So we wanted to stay there and kind of hit it until it kind of dried up.
0: Yeah. They're all eating the same thing out here, it seems like. So if you can just get a few, you know, they're all a bunch of different species in one spot, but that's kind of what makes it cool out here too. So
2: it is, and it's a lot of fun, something different. You know, you never know what's going to be on the end of the line.
0: Yep.
2: Speaking of that, there's a couple different walleye species. So we caught some sauger, some sogeye. You kind of changed up the bait a little bit. Tell me about that, where we weren't just using worms and jig heads per se. We kind of had some more fluorescent type of rubbers on.
0: Yeah, sauger seem to like it gaudy. They're in a little heavier current usually and out deeper, and don't mind dingy water that much either. So you usually use a lot heavier weight, and then bright plastics of some sort seems to work pretty good.
2: Well, and you were talking about the rainfall, so it kind of stirred things up. A lot of creeks were feeding into the river, kind of stirring things up. Does that kind of set the table for a sauger day, or what was your thought process behind that?
0: Yeah. They definitely seem not to get affected as much by it. They like turbid water, so maybe a little more mud or whatever washing in doesn't affect them quite as much. But we also found some clear water and lucked out and got some walleye too. So
2: it was a lot of fun.
0: Yeah.
2: Well, hey, real quick, tell folks if they wanted to get in touch with you and have you take them out on a guiding trip, which I would highly recommend, how could they get a hold of you?
0: Thomas Larson Fishing on Facebook and Instagram is where I do a lot of my promoting. Otherwise, my number is 605-237-1878. And that's on those two social media outlets as well.
2: Well, Thomas, I'll be giving you a call. You can bet on that. So thanks for a really good day of fishing. I really enjoyed myself.
0: Good.
2: You took Ashley and Garrett and I out. We had a blast, caught a lot of different fish. And for me, that's what really adds to a lot of the fun.
0: Yeah, fun action. I appreciate you guys coming. It was a good time.
2: All right, folks, that'll about do it for this episode of Chase the Dream. Really like to thank Thomas Larson for taking my dad, my wife, myself, and Garrett out. We're really getting into some walleye there. Catfish, drums, you name it, smallmouth bass, we're really getting into them. He was putting us on the spot, so can't thank him enough. And also like to thank you for tuning in for another episode of Chase the Dream. Also like to remind you, keep chasing your dreams.

in the pole bending. We saw a great run today. And, boy, you talk about some fast times in the pole bending. But it looked like it was Macy Harrington of Bassett winning it her third time. Had a great run on the steer wrestling. Great time there by Trey Blackmore. Alex Forey in the goat tying. Putting together some nice quick runs here today. Also, Tommy Reed. And we saw some impressive runs here in our competition today with some great highlights here caught by News Channel Nebraska. And it's just been some great competition here from Valentine. Tie down roping, Luke Mead with a good run, showing you how to get things done in the tie down roping. Also, Remy Wells in the breakaway roping had a good run on this with a 286. Grady Gorwell in the saddle bronc riding. Gorwell had a good weekend. Gorwell ends it with a 75-point ride today in our final. Tough competition. Team roping, yeah, boy, these guys had the fastest time of the whole weekend. Cato Shrunk and Heston Fay, 6:85 today to win the team roping. Very impressive, great way to end the weekend with a 6.

0: 5 run on the team roping. That'll win you money anywhere. In the barrel racing, Remy Wells turns in a 17.791 today, the fastest time. And Wells had it all clicking. So some impressive runs here from the final day of our Nebraska High School Finals Rodeo.
1: 13th Northeast Nebraska All-Star Football Classic. The white team has won 2 in a row. 4 of the last 5 red team trying to change things. And this was all about defense early on. First quarter, white team trying to get something going. A little swing pass out of the backfield. Maverick Smith, the Guardian Angel Central Catholic, moves the ball. But drives were stalling for both sides. Second quarter, here's Gage Hedstrom of St. Mary's. In trouble, but as he did so many times, able to work his way out of it. Gets it downfield looking end zone, but it's intercepted. This toward the end of the first half. That interception by Tucker Sharnick of Archangels Catholic. We were scoreless heading into the halftime locker room. But in the third quarter, red team started to get the offense going. How about a little modified tush push? Gage Hedstrom, 8-man's all-time leader in touchdowns scored. He gets one in the All-Star game from 3 yards out. That gets the red team on the board. Extra point, no good. It's 6-0 red team at that point. They would tack on another one, though. Staying on the ground, handing off to Grady Welke of O'Neill. He's in, and the red team is up big. 13-0 they have the lead. Look at this big hit. Yeah, it's an all-star game, but they're still hitting hard. Planted to the turf there. A great play made defensively by the red team. Fourth quarter, how about Edwin Alarcon setting a new record? Lining it up. This is a 52-yard field goal. Folks, it would have been good from 60. No doubt about it. Sets a new record of the Northeast Nebraska All-Star Football Classic for longest field goal made. Edwin Alarcon of Norfolk Catholic getting the congratulations of his teammates. The big man with the big leg making it a 16-point game. White team trying to come back, but they would end up running out of time in this one. They would get a pretty good drive going. Peyton Penrose, the West Point Beamer quarterback, connecting downfield, looking for the pass, but it's incomplete. He tried to get it to Braylon Wegner of Bancroft Rosalie. They would eventually connect deep downfield on a play in the end zone to Corbin Werner, the future Wayne State Wildcat, but not enough. The red team, they get to dump the water on head coach Johnny Ostermeyer because they get the win 16-6, winning their fifth ever Northeast Nebraska All-Star Football Classic.
2: Nathan Timmerman, Nathan, congrats. How does it feel to be the offensive MVP and as well as to get the win?
3: It feels good. O-line's been blocking great all week. They took it upon themselves, a little chip in the shoulder. White team said that they had a better O-line, so they took that upon themselves to be better.
2: And so how does it feel, you know, to actually have that better O-line here for that night to get you all those yards and to finally, you know, just get the win here?
3: It feels good. You know, they battled hard. The O-line battled hard all night. It makes them feel good because, you know, they get to work together with people that they had to go against all these years, and they finally get to work with them.
2: And so what is the next steps for you? How are you going to celebrate as a champion tonight?
3: I don't really know yet. I got to go see what my friends are up to, I guess.
2: And get a good night's rest.
3: Yep.
2: Well, Timmerman, thank you so much. Yep. Congrats on getting the defensive player of the game.
4: Thank you.
2: How does it feel to be able to get that award and the win here today?
4: It feels good. You know, you come in at the beginning of the week not really knowing everybody on the team, but then you kind of, the brotherhood you create, and then you come out on Friday night and really get it done together. So.
2: Yeah, and so walk me through a little bit about that brotherhood, you know, just being out here for a couple minutes and then getting that win. How did you guys do it here today?
4: So you don't know everybody as good as you would at the end of the week, but at the beginning you come in, you meet new people, and then you're working together at practice, you're competing towards each other, and then you compete towards the game. So just kind of something special. So
2: how does it feel? How are you going to celebrate tonight?
4: Oh, I don't know. It's a great question. Probably go to bed. Go to bed, probably.
2: Going
4: to
2: get a good night's rest.
4: Yeah,
2: well,
4: yeah.
2: Congrats on the award and congrats the win here tonight. Have a good one. We have the winning head coach for the red team, Johnny Ostermeyer, here. Now, Coach, it seemed like it was a battle in the trenches. What did you have to do to get this win here today?
5: Yeah, I mean, very tough battle up front. You know, the biggest thing is our O-line the second half

0: really started to dominate, really started to get the nice angles we wanted to get those good holes for our running backs to hit. Once our running backs started hitting holes, then they were gashing them here and there.
1: Yeah, and so, I mean, Timmerman, offensive player of the game. How did he really make a huge impact for you here today?
0: Just his tough nose running. I mean, he runs hard. He runs hard. His feet don't stop. And he bounced off, I'd say, two or three tackles that a couple times would have been a tackle for a loss or a short gain. And then all of a sudden, he busts out for another 10. So between him and Brock Johnto had some really nice runs in there, too. And then with Gage Hedstrom and Marshall at quarterback, I mean, they just, a lot of athletes on the field.
1: And so, I mean, I saw the Gatorade bath. How does it feel to get the win here today right now?
0: It's amazing. You know, I wanted it for these boys, and I wanted it for, they kind of had a chip on their shoulder, being a lot of eight-man players, stuff like that. They heard that all week, and I'm like, it doesn't matter, guys. Football's the same, whether it's eight-man or 11-man. You know, it's still 10 yards for a first down. It's still blocking and tackling, all the bases you got to do to be good.
1: Well, thank you for your time here today, Coach, and congrats on the win.
0: Thank you.
1: Thank
0: Appreciate
1: you.
0: It.
2: 68th Annual Nebraska Shrine Bowl, a beautiful hot day in Kearney, Nebraska. North taking on the South. Kickoff 4:01 Central. We go to the first quarter. Opening drive of the game. Coach for the North saw some defense from the South. INT by Christensen.
3: Yeah, just a great play on the ball. Did a nice job attacking it, reeling it in, and a big play to start the game for the defense.
2: Nate Christensen for Scott. Then you have the trick play on the ensuing possession. The pitch to the running back, Nelson, throwing it over the top to Bryce Lakers, 50-plus yards. South's on the board.
3: Yeah, they did a great job executing it. Right before that, it was a big, steady diet of Nelson running the ball, and then he did a nice job of pulling up and throwing the ball there and getting the touchdown.
2: Second quarter. Merrick Johnson. It was him and Nelson with the running duties. Johnson had 7 carries, 25 yards. Getting that stiff arm as well, just showing you the physical nature of the game we saw out here today.
3: Yeah, top end players, all of them are tough and just throws a really tough, stiff arm out there on Brentford.
2: And Derek Tonjes of Ashland Greenwood, he was 5 for 8, including this pass, 2. Our offensive MVP, Cannon Allen, 35 yards. That made it 14-0 South in the second quarter.
3: Yeah, he doesn't need much space. He got some there and definitely took advantage of it.
2: Allen representing the Aurora Huskies. Now you have Knutson sacked at the end of the second quarter. South or North defense playing tough there. It's 14-0 heading into halftime. The North defense knew they needed to make plays in the third quarter to stay in it, and that they did. There is a sack by Coy Verbka of Shelby Rising City.
3: Yeah, just a great job getting off his block and getting to the ball. Tough play for the South, and the North took advantage of it.
2: Elkhorn North's Ethan Beachy. This was a 99-yard drive capped off by this play on fourth down, Coach. That is a gamer doing gamer-like things.
3: Yeah, he did a great job just stepping up in the pocket and then accelerating, broke a couple tackles, got down the sideline and made a game of it.
2: Beachy was 5 for 11, 68 yards, including 88 yards on the ground on 16 carries. We head to the fourth, 14-7. North trying to get back into things, and this would help. A pick off of the tip drill, INT for Wyatt Jelinek of Raymond Central. The North having a chance to get back into it.
3: Great job breaking on the ball, and they got the North in business.
2: But the South defense would be too much. They would get the ball back, and it would be Marcus Nelson icing things for this game. He had 20 total carries, 70 yards, including that passing touchdown. The South holds on, keeps the North at bay. Your final score, 14-7 South.
4: Nebraska, stand up. Rody
5: yes,
4: Hill from Hershey.
5: Yes, sir.
4: How you feeling right now?
5: Hey, I feel great. You know, adrenaline's up. Had a great game. South on top. I mean, can't be better.
4: You were making a lot of plays defensively. What put you in the right spot at the right time to get in there and get a lot of tackles?
5: I mean, you know, it's a team game. D-line was doing a lot of work. Had a lot of linebackers flying around to give me the opportunity. Showed myself off in practice. Got the opportunity to, you know, put myself in those positions to make those plays. We called it dime special play set that allowed me to really show my talents. Team game can't. I mean, it's the other 10 people on the field that makes it happen.
4: You also got to do this in front of Papa,
5: mm-hmm.
4: who's right here.
5: Yes, sir.
4: How cool is that for you, isn't it? Personal experience.
5: That's cool. I mean, that's awesome. Those are my grandparents.
4: Mm-hmm.
5: You know, to see them here is awesome. They show up, you know, every time I got something going on, games, a big game like this, they're here watching me. to be able to show out in front of them and, you know, do what I know I can do.

0: a wonderful opportunity.
1: You also got the chance to put Mason up in the air after you guys got the victory. Yeah. He was your co-captain. What did it mean to be able to do that and to be able to participate for the kids?
0: Yeah, you know, that was really, that's a huge part of this. It's way more.

0: on top of the world. You know, he deserves it all. I mean, you know, I love that kid to death. I don't even know him. I've talked to him a couple of times. That's why I came here, you know, for that moment right there.
1: That was really special. I consider you a ball hawk, so you and I are going to go track down Cannon Allen.
0: Yes, sir.
1: And coach.
0: Yes, sir.
1: You down for it?
0: Let's do it.
1: We'll be right back after this. We have tracked down the offensive player of the game, the MVP, Cannon Allen from Aurora. The name might sound familiar. No, he's not a biological sibling to Austin. You're a cousin.
2: Cousin. Yep. Not as tall as him either, but.
1: Few are. I might have that going for me. Hey, you had 5 catches, 68 yards. We'll call it the game-winning touchdown because technically it was, even though it was in the second quarter. What were you able to do out there?
2: Yeah, I mean, it was great. We have some of the best coaches in the state coaching us, and then everyone else around him, the line, the QB that can put it on me. It's pretty simple when all I have to do is catch it. So it was great. I'm glad I got to compete. So,
1: what did it mean to be able to be a part of this week from the beginning, moving in on Sunday, till right here in this moment when you're the MVP?
2: Yeah, I mean, it was so impactful the whole week, learning about Mason's story and even all of them. It was just, I'm very grateful for the opportunity, and I'll take it for the rest of my life.
1: You said Mason, you guys got to put him up on the shoulders after the victory today. He was one of the captains. What was that experience like with him in those interactions?
2: Oh, it was so good. Seeing him throw the ball back and forth to us, seeing all the joy in his face really just brought a smile to my face when I can come out here and play the greatest game on turf.
1: What is next for you in your college football career?
2: I'll be playing here at UNK, so kind of got a little familiarity here, and it'll be good. I'm excited.
1: What are you going to bring to the Lopers?
2: They're another receiver, hopefully. Just make big plays like I always do.
1: Cannon Allen, the offensive MVP for the Nebraska Shrine Bowl. Congratulations, bud. His head coach, Jamie Opfer. Coach, you're celebrating.
3: Absolutely.
1: What's the big deal here?
3: Yeah, I mean, you think about the amount of work and the time that you put in, that the kids put in. It starts with just the nomination process and finding the right type of kids that'll do things the right way. And then you put in an offense, and it never looks good early. Never looks good early. So we had our challenges early on, but we knew the defense. We knew the defense was going to play well. We knew we had the ball hawks over there, and they were able really to give us the opportunity to win the game, just with their ability to kind of a lot of fourth down stops that were huge, absolutely huge for us. So credit to the D. Offense was just able to do enough to get the win.
1: You guys had a couple penalties on the first drive. That wasn't great, but you got figured out, got a nice interception. And then offensively, we had a trick play for a touchdown. Marcus Nelson, talk me through that one.
3: Yeah, so I had to toss pass in. We had, I don't know, maybe 5 different gadgets. That's the only one that we ran. So that was one that we knew had a chance to work. And Marcus, man, what a dot he threw. Just threw it on the money. Great play. We knew they were coming up. That's kind of what you do in game. You like to make those big plays. So threw it early. It's not the typical down and distance that you do that, but I felt good about it going in, and thank goodness he put it on the on the spot for him.
1: That's also why it works so well, because it's not the typical spot. No one's looking for it.
3: Yeah.
1: You said basically coming into the game you were going to go 70-30 run, and you score on 2 passing touchdowns. Explain that.
3: Yeah. They were pinching things for us, which is kind of gumming up our run game that we wanted to go to. So we went to a lot of boot game, whether boot game or sprint out protection, stuff like that, where we could get the edge, kind of run pass for the quarterback. And then, you know, Cannon Allen and Jack Fanalek, and we have some wide receivers that are just phenomenal, phenomenal players. So just, man, throw it up and give them a chance. So lucky to get those in.
1: I know you had said when you first got the call, you had to ask yourself if you were worthy of being a Shrine head coach.
3: Yeah.
1: The week's behind you now. The game's over. Where do you stand?
3: I still don't feel like I'm worthy, you know what I mean, to be completely honest, to be a Shrine coach, because there's a lot of coaches that do it better than me, a lot of coaches that are, you know what I mean, that put it all together a little bit better than me. Just lucky, very, very lucky to have amazing assistant coaches and amazing players, and just able to do enough to get the win.
1: Coach, congratulations. It meant a lot to everybody that was partaking in it, and I'm sure it meant a lot to you.
3: Absolutely. Love this team and love this group of coaches. It kind of gets to be a family bond after a little while, and it was certainly a blast.
4: Let's take a look at our top moments from today here at Burke Stadium. The 2026 State Track and Field Meet Classes C and D on Saturday. Celebrate, because you're winning. That's the 1600. Cale Garrett, Medicine Valley, going back-to-back in the 1600. He's the state champ. Class D girls 300-meter hurdles. That's Abigail Spargo setting a new state and meet record, 43.23 seconds. An incredibly dominant performance for Dundee County Stratton. 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
20: Thanks for joining us on News Channel Nebraska. Coming up this hour on NCN, federal agents in unmarked vehicles showing up in southwest Nebraska this morning. NCN has spoken with the chief of police for the city, who confirms their presence. Law enforcement deep in the Sandhills are searching for two men accused of breaking into a bar during the overnight hours, and authorities are asking for the public's help in tracking down the suspects. While July 4th has come and gone, one celebration was put on hold as severe weather moved into the area last weekend, giving folks in southeast Nebraska another chance for an in-person fireworks display. A crash in the capital city sees one SUV end up on its side and another car suffers significant damage. Closing out the weekend in style outside, the weather cooling down considerably in central Nebraska compared to the previous couple of days. Owen Snaggrass joins us for the first time this hour with a look at the forecast as we prepare for the upcoming work week.
21: Take a look at our highs here on Sunday. Very warm, hot temperatures out there across Nebraska. A little bit cooler in southern Nebraska, upper 80s to low 90s for your highs. We warm as you head north toward the northern portion of Nebraska. And as we head toward the panhandle, 101 and 104 for your highs out there in Scottsbluff and Chatham. Cooling down quite a bit here tonight. Chatham only getting down to 69 degrees, while the rest of us will be down into the low to mid 60s there tonight during the overnight hours, with mainly clear skies all across Nebraska. Not really even expecting a cloud out there in the sky, and not expecting a precip as well. But as we head on to Monday, temperatures are going to warm yet again. Southern Nebraska, again, a little bit cooler than the rest, upper 80s, low 90s as your highs. Warm as we head north, and again out toward the panhandle, 99 and 100 there in Scottsbluff and Chatham. Yet again, another toasty day for them out there, with basically sunshine all across the state out there. No clouds are expected. It's going to be another hot one.
20: Thanks, Owen. We'll check back with him later for a longer version of the forecast. For the time being, we're getting into the top stories from around Nebraska over the weekend. Federal agents making an appearance in southwest Nebraska this morning. At least one person appeared to be apprehended by federal agents. Reporting done by McCook News Now and pictures obtained by them show at least two agents in downtown McCook in unmarked vehicles. News Channel Nebraska has reached out to the chief, Kevin Hodgson, of the McCook Police Department and the U.S. Immigration and Customs Enforcement offices for confirmation. Chief Hodgson tells NCN they were informed ahead of time as a quote-unquote heads up. The agents would be in town in case MPD had any inquiries. Hodgson adds MPD was not part of the operation. NCN will update if we get any more info from the federal level. In a southwest Nebraska county, if you divided up the square miles by the population, each person could have nearly 200 acres, almost a third of a square mile, to themselves. Rather than spacing out, they're coming together to keep improving their collective way of life.
22: We hear a lot of people wanting activities to do or where can I volunteer at? So we're really just trying to show what we can improve and where people can come help make those improvements through our county.
20: Helping out is only a part of the process. Last week, people of all ages were willing and able to assist in a renovation to the Grant Banshell Benches, a gathering space using $15,000 to improve the area. It's only the latest in the number of projects they've taken on across the county.
23: We just got a new pool a couple years ago. That was $1.6 million.
22: We also are still looking for retirement as well.
20: So leaders embarked on a new rest home,
23: which was $3.12 million in a town of 1,200 people. It's not just Grant. It's every person from every community in Perkins County to make it all come together to be the goodness that it is nowadays.
20: In LC and Venango, they've provided a new place to play for the kids. And there's a popular option in Grant for a nightcap at the lot. No matter the entertainment, there's seemingly something for everyone.
22: We have a lot of youth that are trying to come home, and we have a big community that wants to stay together and keep growing.
20: A bar in the heart of the Sandhills was busted into by two men early yesterday, and authorities are asking for some help in tracking them down. It happened at around 3:40 a.m., according to the McPherson County Sheriff's Office. It's a lodge bar in Tryon, about 35 miles north of North Platte. Authorities describe the two masked men. One is considered tall and skinny. The other is medium-sized and very stocky. Law enforcement also found video of the vehicle they believe is associated with the break-in, calling it a newer GMC or a Buick SUV, and officials say the plates were blacked out. No word on the amount taken or damage reports. Anyone who may have information is asked to contact the McPherson County Sheriff's Office

0: or the Nebraska State Patrol. It's an unimaginable idea for some, having a child taken during their most formative years and used in unsettling ways. Yet it happens far too often. The U.S. Homeland Security estimates nearly 28 million people worldwide are victims of human trafficking, with an estimate of around 8% being children. Call it a grassroots effort for a couple who had a booth at the Oregon Trail Days this weekend in Gearing. Over 100 t-shirts, all designed with faith in mind, are being sold by a man and woman who are trying to raise additional awareness on sex trafficking. They travel the country going to fairs, hearing from those who have been trafficked.
1: It's actually an epidemic that's going on now, and it's really hidden in a lot of areas. A lot of times you hear about the gangs and the cartels and the mob or something like that's doing it, but that's more to it than that. So we've had people come to our booth and just tell us who trafficked them, and 95% of the time, no matter where we go across this country, mom and dad is doing the trafficking.
0: Green adds he and his wife hope to build two homes for kids who have been trafficked as a place to rebuild their lives. The Nebraska Attorney General website has documented at least 51 different cities in the state having at least a preliminary investigation into human trafficking.
2: Experience the spirit of Nebraska Tour, rich in patriotic pride, history, and hometown charm. 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Meet the people of Atkinson and stay a while.
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10: I raised my hand and took an oath to defend something I deeply believe in. 250 years later, that belief in this country still stands strong.
2: Scan QR codes on Spirit of Nebraska posters for a chance to win a $100 ethanol gas card and vote for Best Of. Then send us a photo of something picturesque or historic from a Spirit of Nebraska community for a chance to win a 250th anniversary t-shirt.
0: A person could be considered lucky they were taken to the hospital after a crash in Merritt County. The sheriff's office sharing pictures of an older car suffering significant damage to the driver's side of the sedan after a two-vehicle crash on Highway 30. It happened near 26th Road, about a mile northeast of Clark's. Authorities say the car was going west when it crossed the center line and crashed into the side of an eastbound semi. The car driver was not wearing a seatbelt and was taken to the hospital in Central City, according to the MCSO, who added there was no suspicion of drugs or alcohol. Officials say the semi driver was not injured. A two-vehicle crash causing significant damage in Lincoln this morning. Westbound traffic on West Cornhusker Highway was detoured at some point at around 10:30 when a car and an SUV wrecked, taking up at least the northern lane. Our news partners at KOLN says it happened near the intersection of Northwest 6th Street and Cornhusker Highway. The Lincoln Police Department blocking traffic as they investigated the scene and brought tow trucks in to flip the SUV, ending up on its side. No word on injuries. Nebraska 511 shows the road is back open. Celebration must go on. Delayed from 4th of July because of thunderstorms, a major fireworks display was held last night near Beatrice High School. Residents got a chance to watch from cars, nearby business lots, or their yards for several blocks around the display, lasting around 30 minutes. The fireworks were sponsored by the Beatrice Rotary Club and CNC Fireworks of Beatrice in celebration of America's 250th birthday, albeit just a little belated. Families flocking to Wayne this weekend for the 46th annual Wayne Chicken Show. NCN's Oliver Begman cuts it up.

0: This weekend, more than just roosters were crowing at the 46th annual Wayne Chicken Show.
1: Just seeing all the families come out and kind of enjoy their time, and obviously I'm getting more of a family here with my daughter and a son, so getting them out and experiencing all the great events that are here at the Chicken Show.
2: My kids were out here earlier with my mom, and it's wonderful to see all the other kids and families taking advantage of all the events.
0: Attendees could dive deeper into the Chicken Show experience on Saturday at Bressler Park and enjoy watching a variety of chicken-related activities, including the egg drop, the rubber chicken chuck, and an egg-eating contest. But one event in particular was pointed out as being the embodiment of the chicken mentality.
1: The clock off's got to be the favorite part of just seeing all the kids, because we have a 13 and under category, and then it's fun to see the adults. I mean, it's for some money too, but it's also for, hey, bragging rights, say, hey, I'm the Chicken Show champion for next year.
0: This year's clock off features two categories, 13 and younger, along with 14 and older. To qualify for the prize pool of $400, the competitors have to hold their impersonation for 15 seconds and be loud enough to be heard across the barnyard. After a winner is crowned in each category, the two victors face each other in a chicken-off to decide the winner. The Wayne Chicken Show debuted in 1981 thanks to the Wayne Regional Arts Council. Chickens were chosen as the figurehead of the weekend because of their familiarity and still provides artists with creative freedom. In Wayne, Oliver Begeman, News Channel Nebraska.
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9: Take a look at our satellite out here across Nebraska. Lots of sunshine all across the state. Little clouds out here in eastern Nebraska, a few cumulus clouds, and maybe just a couple out in the panhandle. But overall, mainly sunny skies have really been baking those temperatures. And we look at those highs across the state, low 80s to upper 80s to low 90s down across southern Nebraska. As you head north, those temperatures warm toward the South Dakota border. And as we head out toward the panhandle, we see those temperatures 101 and 104 in Scottsbluff and Chatham. Very hot temperatures out there. Luckily, we do have a little breeze out, mainly across northern and southwestern Nebraska, where we're seeing some wind gusts over 20 miles per hour. Southeastern Nebraska, a little bit lower down there, just below 10 miles per hour wind gusts. Tonight, temperatures cooling off quite a bit, mainly the low to mid 60s for your lows, though Chatham may be slightly warmer than the rest at 69 degrees with clear skies.

0: Guys all across the state, not even expecting a cloud out there, and the storm prediction center has completely clear chances of risk. There's no risk out there for any storms or even a shower, so dry night ahead. And moving on to Monday, temperatures right about the same down in southern Nebraska, upper 80s to low 90s. But as we head out toward the panhandle in northern Nebraska, we see those temperatures warm, getting upwards of 100 again near Chatterton and Scotts Bluff, with lots of sunshine to go around yet again from Scotts Bluff to the Omaha and Lincoln metro areas. We're expecting lots of sunshine, little clouds out there yet again, and storm prediction center has no chance of thunderstorms or even a chance of precipitation there tomorrow.
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7: 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And the goal is for you to tell your story. Tell us what's happening. It's been a crazy last month with the statewide county assessors increasing valuation. It makes no sense. There's no accountability with the assessors in all 93 counties. So we need help for every Nebraskan to tell their story. That way, when we have personal witness stories of how crazy this is, we're confident that we then can have a chance to bring 33 of the unicameral together to quit thinking it's not a problem or quit thinking I can't vote for this. We've got to come together, be prepared.

0: pragmatic and solve the problem.
1: So your idea, people leave voicemails, say, here's what I've noticed with my property taxes or with my property valuation. You're going to compile those
0: We'll compile those, and then we will be educating everybody to understand this is not somebody's opinion, or that we've got a mass of people that are talking everywhere of what a crisis, how unfair it is, and how the process is pushing them away from Nebraska. I mean, countless young people who can't afford to buy a home because property taxes are so high. So many seniors who have raised their family, worked, raised their family in Nebraska, bought a home, paid for it, and now they're waking up on fixed income saying, I don't think we can afford to live in the home we paid for. That is not Nebraska. That's not democracy. And so we need help to hear everybody's testimony, and then we will get that. And that's going to help us come together, be pragmatic, and solve the problem.
1: You still need to then find that solution. What's the conversation like in the next 6 months leading up to the next session?
0: Yeah, well, the conversations one is really simple. We're trying to make sure that we could all agree on a definition. If we could all agree on the definition of what is a tax cut. And I think that in politics, people can get confused. Let's keep it pragmatic. The definition of a tax cut, in my opinion, should be exactly like it is in business. If you have a decrease in revenue, to stay in business, what do you have to do? You have to cut, spend an equal amount to stay in business. So when we vote for a tax cut, we have to have a decrease in spend equal. And we've had 120 sales tax exemptions over the last 45 years. I'm confident that everybody voted believing they were tax cuts. But the reality is if they were, there should have been an equal decrease in spend. We can't find a penny of a decrease in spend. We've been duped. The politicians of the last 45 years that have voted for what they believe were tax cuts have been duped because they're tax shift. That's why we are number three or four, depending on who you talk to, of the highest property taxes. So we have to come to the conclusion of that. We come together on that. If we can agree on that definition, we'll solve the problem, and there's some real easy solutions.
1: Well, Governor, thanks for taking some time to talk.
0: Thanks for spreading the news.
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0: that you need to know. 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
2: We are going to pull the curtain all the way open right now. Dr. Krista Fritzen and I are members of the Central Nebraska Loss Team. Loss is an acronym for Local Outreach to Suicide Survivors. Suicide survivors is somebody who loses somebody to suicide rather than trying to attempt to take their own life. And I think that's a very important distinction to make regarding the Loss Team, because for folks who get a call from or call the Loss Team themselves, they might kind of get a misunderstanding of sorts that, wait, did I attempt to take my own life rather than my family member? And it is, we are here to be support for those who have lost somebody to suicide.
3: Right, exactly, and very well said. And it's important to know it can be a family member, it can be a loved one, it can be a neighbor. Anyone that impacts your life and their loss of their life impacts you. And we're here to offer support and to offer education and awareness, whatever that looks like, because it does look very different to different people.
2: And I think loved one is the most important part, because family is family only so much as it's a blood relation. Otherwise, you might be closer to your next door neighbor or your best friend compared to a brother or a sister or a mother.
3: Right, and family is how we define it. Mm-hmm. And so, you know, family is family. A loved one is a great way to really recognize anybody who you have concern for, that you care about, et cetera, et cetera. Very good. So
2: this organization got co-founded back in 2014, and now it's 2026, and we're still kicking. And once a year, we put on this huge tournament. We skipped it last year, but this year we're bringing it back. It is the Lost Scramble, and I know you've been a great participant in this event, Krista.
3: It's a blast, and I unfortunately am down in the elder side of the court now, but I'm working to even get a team together, but really support the cause, and it's been wonderful to, it's a difficult day because there's a blend of sadness and overwhelm and excitement and hope and interacting with people who really get it and have had those experiences. And I'm blessed enough to interact with those folks quite a bit, given that we do a survivors group also monthly. But in those interactions, we can find hope and value in the lost one's life, in value in going on in people's lives. And we can do it in the context of sport and competition, but recreation and fun and laughter and tears, which kind of emulates what real life is, right? It's just a combination of chaos, of emotions, thoughts, and experiences. And we can do that together and be connected and not alone. And it's nice.
2: I love the way you put it, because it is an event for anybody. Any skill level is welcome to participate. If we've had in the past young kids who were on one team, and we're trying to be very friendly and cordial and just have an enjoyable experience with the young kids. And then when it gets down to the final eight teams or the final four teams, a little bit of hot emotion comes out because we're all trying to win. I mean, it is life to its core. And at the same time, you talk about the people and the emotions attached to it. We'll have people who put together a team who have lost somebody to suicide. And this is almost a moment for them to be able to really come together and embrace, again, the word love.
3: Exactly. And you're in a space where you're not alone. Mm-hmm. Oftentimes, we're in a space where it's like some people explain when they go to church, they can be with God, their God, wherever they're at. But when they're in church, they can look around and know that there's X number of people that truly have those similar values and they're in that space together. Likewise, in tragedy, likewise, in difficult moments, likewise, when you lost someone to suicide and everybody just knows where they're at and they know that everybody experiences it differently, and people tend to be less likely to say unintentionally harmful things too. But there's also forgiveness and there's grace that's there, that even if you haven't experienced suicide, you can grow and you can know what that's about and be around to support people. So you don't have to have lost someone to suicide either. You can just be there and want to improve or increase awareness, be supportive, have a good time, be around people that are going to be non-judgmental and caring and kind.
2: That's exactly right. And it's a great deal. It's $100 for a team. minimum 4, max of 8. Not only do you get to play volleyball, a minimum of 4 matches, you get the opportunity to have some mini muffins and cookies from Perkins. We're going to have a Nebraska Land Bank barbecue there, grilling up all kinds of food, hamburgers, hot dogs, I'll have some chips. There's prizes up for grabs, and you don't have to do anything other than show up and put your name on a raffle ticket. You get a t-shirt with the deal. It's $100. I mean, what could be better than this?
3: And you're going to be there, Dave, right?
2: I will be there, yes. And that's still up in the air as well for myself. But I will be there. And I'm even wondering if there's like a possibility of auctioning off my services. Because if you don't know, I'm 6'6" and I'm okay at volleyball.
3: Hey, we could just auction you off. Yeah.
2: Something like that. So again, this is Saturday, August 15th. We've got a link that we'll attach and we'll put it on our Facebook page, Central Nebraska Lost Team, or go to my page, Dave Greek News. Any last thoughts from you, Krista, on what should happen for the 12th Loss Scramble?
3: Just come with an open attitude, positivism. If you want to volunteer, you can also get a hold of us. And there's going to be information and resources for anybody that would like more information.
2: Dr. Krista Fritzen, bringing a little calm to our mind and sharing why mental health matters.
1: A couple of heat advisories and red flag warnings in effect for those in the westernmost counties of Nebraska as we close out our week. Owen Snodgrass joins us once again with a check of the forecast.
4: Take a look at our highs here on Sunday. Very warm, hot temperatures out there across Nebraska. A little bit cooler in southern Nebraska, upper 80s to low 90s for your highs. We warm as you head north toward the northern portion of Nebraska. And as we head toward the panhandle, 101 and 104 for your highs out there in Scottsbluff and Chatham. Cooling down quite a bit here tonight. Chatham only getting down to 69 degrees, while the rest of us will be down into the low to mid 60s there tonight during the overnight hours, with mainly clear skies all across Nebraska. Not really even expecting a cloud out there in the sky, and not expecting a precip as well. But as we head on to Monday, temperatures are going to warm yet again. Southern Nebraska, again, a little bit cooler than the rest, upper 80s, low 90s as your highs. Warm as we head north and again out toward the panhandle, 99 and 100 there in Scottsbluff and Chatham. Yet again, another toasty day for them out there, with basically sunshine all across the state out there. No clouds are expected. It's going to be another hot one.
1: Thanks, and he should be back in less than 10 minutes for another round with Mother Nature right here on News Channel Nebraska. With your most trusted and local newscast during the bottom half of the hour, as we get into more of the top stories from around the region and elsewhere. The Omaha Police Department reporting another murder-suicide, with a male killing his partner and then turning the gun on himself. Officials are now sharing the names of those who died. OPD says they were called to a home a few blocks west of the intersection of Dodge Street and I-480 for a shooting on Friday at around 7:30 in the morning. 26-year-old Lucas Nunez shot and killed 19-year-old Victoria Kreitler before dying by suicide. OPD says the two were in a dating relationship for around a year and lived at the home together. Last month, two husbands shot and killed their wives on the same day, and shortly after, a third husband killed his wife before unsuccessfully taking his own. For anyone with suicidal thoughts, call or text 988, and in the case of an emergency, dial 911. Officer-involved shooting in Omaha results in the death of one person. The Omaha Police Department says they got a call to the exurban area of town near 55th and Pine at around 5:30 p.m. yesterday for a report of a man who was making suicidal statements. When law enforcement got there, it didn't take long for the person from the home to allegedly shoot at authorities. One officer successfully returned fire, killing the individual inside the home. OPD says they recovered a gun from the house and have placed the officer in question on critical incident leave per policy standards. Lincoln man will have to wait a little longer to see how much his past will affect his future. Darius Fletcher's sentence hearing and habitual criminal enhancement hearing set for Friday was continued until next month. The 34-year-old pleaded guilty to a pair of felonies connected to a double homicide at a gentleman's club in Lincoln, according to court documents. This was in 2024. While the details of the plea agreement were not released, amended information on the charges show Fletcher would be facing a mandatory minimum of 10 years on each count for his part in the May 2024 shootings. The elevated jail time was requested by the district attorney, who presented a motion for an habitual criminal enhancement. Christopher Johnson, who's seen in this video, was previously convicted as the shooter in the homicides and has requested a new trial. The state will also be seeking habitual

0: criminal enhancements in the Johnson case, according to court records. First Nebraska man to receive a brain-stimulating implant to help with stroke recovery is making major strides and even getting his golf swing back.
1: So good. A few months ago, this kind of movement for Mark Wilson wasn't possible. Mark is a stroke survivor. 4 years ago, his left side stopped working the way it should. Stroke is the leading cause of long-term disability in the U.S. In Nebraska alone, tens of thousands are living with its effects right now. Mark has fought to get his movement back ever since. And now, a small implant is helping him fight harder.
2: I've got better mobility in my left hand, left fingers, left upper side. I don't notice the huge leaps and bounds, but from what I'm told, that is good. And I see bits of success each and every time I come.
1: That progress is being powered by a device called Vivistim. It's about the size of a pacemaker, implanted in his chest by a team at Nebraska Medicine. It sends signals to the vagus nerve, stimulating the brain to form new connections during therapy.
3: We think that the stimulation through this device in this nerve is generating new connections. So the patient can activate other areas of the brain to perform the activities that they are looking forward to perform that were, taken from them, if you will, after the stroke.
1: The real world work happens here in occupational therapy sessions with Stacy Richmond, who pairs the device's simulation with purposeful movement.
4: It's really increased his speed and mobility, strength, and he's doing things so much faster and easier.
1: Richmond has tracked Mark's progress through standardized testing. She says the numbers only tell part of the story.
4: Even at the halfway point of his treatment protocol, I asked him if he would still do the surgery if his progression stopped at that point, and he said yes. So there was so much progression that was happening even 3 weeks after the initiation of treatment.
1: For Mark, the wins show up in everyday moments, ones he didn't even realize he was missing.
2: I was out at my oldest daughter's house, and I was getting in the car, and she's standing right there next to me, and I closed the door, and I put my hand up on top of the steering wheel.
0: Firefighters in Colorado were battling a blaze in the Colorado Springs area when they got some unexpected assistance. Some of us have heard of the legendary dog Lassie, right? What about Goldie the goat?
5: Dispatch.
6: While crews worked to keep a small fire from growing out of control,
5: clear of the Rock Creek fire,
6: they got an unexpected helping hand, or rather an extra set of hooves.
7: We're trying to get our gear on. We know it's going to be steep, and we know it's going to be a little bit, dicey walking out of there. And she sits in front of me about 10 feet, and she just keeps looking back, and she starts making these noises, and the guy behind me goes, I think she wants us to follow her.
6: Shane Coyne is the superintendent of the Southern Colorado Interagency Wildland Team, one of several who responded to the Rock Creek fire near Cheyenne Mountain State Park in Colorado Springs. He says the goat wasn't just along for the ride. She helped lead them to the burn area.
7: She was actually trying to take us down an area that wasn't maybe quite as rocky, wasn't quite as slippery, maybe had better footing. So she was obviously a pro at her job.
6: That goat stuck around to do some mitigation by munching on brush while firefighters went about their work. The curious visitor stuck close to the crew and was even caught on camera chasing their truck.
7: A little goat. Who would have known?
6: That goat, it turns out, is a family pet and lives nearby.
8: They were staging at our place, actually, and I saw Goldie just take off after the first fire crew went out. And I'm like, well, she knows the area. She'll be fine. And she knows where we live. So I was like, yeah, go have fun and watch over him for us.
6: Goldie did, likely having learned a thing or two from her owner, Castle Rock firefighter Pete Glader, who was also fighting the fire.
8: Basically, she's been just walking along, as you can see, helping with some mitigation of vegetation that's still in the black, and we've been concerned about lighting up again.
6: The cell phone video of her on the line has not only turned Goldie into an unlikely wildfire star, it's giving Coloradans during a challenging fire season a reason to smile.
8: A lot of folks have lost quite a bit, and folks are still fighting, and I'm sure there's going to be a

0: lot more loss, so as many good stories as we can get, and yeah, bring some levity to it. I think can help with hope and healing.
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1: 150 golfers taking to the links yesterday morning to raise money for local cancer patients. NCN's Brandon Shanahan swings through the clubhouse.
20: The 12th annual Teed Off at Cancer Golf Benefit was held at the Elks Country Club in Hastings Saturday morning, bringing together golfers and supporters to benefit the Morrison Cancer Center. Organizer Amy Fuchs said it's meaningful to see the event continue to grow after more than a decade.
21: We have a lot of people that have been here for all 12 years. We have a lot of new golfers this year, so I'm really excited to meet them and kind of share what we do and why we do this.
20: Registration fees along with proceeds from a day-long silent auction will be donated to the Morrison Cancer Center to help provide support, care, and comfort for patients undergoing cancer treatments. Since the tournament began 12 years ago, it has raised more than

0: $100,000 for local cancer patients. Chandra Muskie, a nurse navigator at the Morrison Cancer Center, said the money raised helps patients with everyday expenses that can become difficult during treatment.
1: Maybe they need help with the utility bill. Maybe they need some gas funds. They need some groceries, you know, pay for an expense. So, you know, things are hard when you're going through treatment. Sometimes you can't work. So, like, that is a real big deal to have until they get back to things again.
0: The tournament began with just 9 teams as a fundraiser to support Colleen Hampton, a 3-time breast cancer survivor. Fuchs said that while the event is filled with fun and friendly competition, its mission remains at the forefront.
2: As you can see on this wall behind me, there are a number of people in the community, both survivors and people still fighting, that need our support.
0: For News Channel Nebraska, I'm Brandon Shanahan.
3: Two Nebraska pitchers were taken within 5 picks of each other in the 3rd round of the MLB draft. Ty Horn was the first one off the board. The Cincinnati Reds taking the fiery righty at number 94 after a junior campaign seeing him make 22 appearances for Big Red. Horn going 3-3 on the year with a 4.03 ERA and 12 starts to his name. Horn ranking 2nd on the roster with 87 strikeouts and 82 2/3 innings at work. And on 3 different occasions, he struck out 8 or more opposing hitters. His career high was 9 in the Lincoln Regional against number 18, Ole Miss. Carson Yost was selected at number 98 by the once lovable losers from the Windy City, the Chicago Cubs. Yost becomes the 8th Husker to be taken all time by the Cubbies. The right-handed throwing redshirt sophomore earned his way into the role as Nebraska's top starter as he went 10-2, becoming only the 13th Nebraska pitcher to reach double digits in victories for one season. Horn and Yost are now the 7th and 8th Husker pitchers to be drafted by an MLB franchise under head coach Will Bolt. Nebraska high school products who played elsewhere collegiately also seeing their names on the big board. Cam Kozel was taken in the 3rd round by the Miami Marlins at number 87 overall. Kozel played college ball at Arkansas after ranking as Nebraska's top prep product for the class of 2023. Kozel is projected to be a second base player as a professional. His pick value is estimated at over $920,000. Jackson Jelkin was a 4th round compensation pick made by the Philadelphia Phillies. Jelkin, a 6'5", 195-pound righty, is considered one of the biggest wild cards in the draft, according to MLB.com. His dismissal from Nebraska in 2022 is a question, while his size and ability to get outs with a combination of pitches is believed to be worthy of a second-round selection. This is the 3rd time Jelkin has been drafted by an MLB club, as he passed when the Dodgers took him in 2023 and when the Mets selected him in 2024.
4: The weather is brought to you by Medica.
5: Taking a look at our national radar, and we can see pretty obvious difference here across the central U.S. We're dry out here. Southeast Nebraska getting some rain up near Michigan some. But you can see this plume of moisture getting pulled from the Pacific up into Canada. And that's because we got a high pressure settled here that's moving all this moisture away and leaving us folks out here in the central U.S. pretty dry. We look closer at Nebraska. Not even a cloud really out there in the sky. We see a few cumulus clouds out in eastern Nebraska and maybe a few out in the panhandle, but overall dry conditions and the sun has absolutely been baking us out here. Southern Nebraska, a little bit cooler than the rest, upper 80s to low 90s for your highs. Then you move towards South Dakota, we get toward 95 in Valentine, but out toward the panhandle, over 100 degrees there in Scottsbluff and shattering 104 for our folks out there. So luckily, we are getting a little bit of a breeze out there. 20 mile per hour wind gusts for a good portion of northern Nebraska and southwestern Nebraska. Southeast Nebraska getting a little bit less of a wind down below the teens out there. Temperatures cooling off quite a bit here tonight, though, mainly low to mid 60s across the state. We look up towards Chatham, though, they not going to cool down as much, only down to 69 degrees there into the overnight hours. Looking at the conditions, though, clear skies all across the state. Yet again, little to no clouds are expected. And the storm predictions there doesn't even have us in a risk for any storms at all or a risk for general showers or thunderstorms. So dry night ahead here on Sunday night. Moving on to Monday, temperatures right about the same down here in southern Nebraska, upper 80s to low 90s. Temperatures warm as we head north to Valentine, 96. And then out toward the panhandle, we get up toward 100 again there near Chatham and Scotts Bluff, where we're expecting a lot of sun out there yet again. Little to no clouds are expected from Scottsbluff toward the metro areas, where the storm prediction center has yet again no risk of severe storms and not even a chance of general showers or thunderstorms. We look at our futurecast. We can see all the moisture down here near the Gulf and getting pushed up here into Canada, leaving us dry out here at least into the middle of this work week. And it's not really going to help our drought conditions. We saw some improvement

from last week, but with the lack of precip over the weekend and into the work week, these conditions will likely worsen. Looking at over the next week here in northeast Nebraska, starting your week in the 90s there Monday through Wednesday, but in the middle of the week we warm up, and Friday through Sunday we're going to be

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9: My name is Ann Zimmerman. I'm an occupational therapist, and I've been working at Faith Health for over 20 years. My work as an occupational therapist really works with patients to figure out what their goals are, to be able to maybe do something they weren't able to do due to a diagnosis or an illness or an injury. Being able to listen to them and really hear what they have to say, finding out their story, because everyone has a story. And so it's really a pleasure and a blessing to be able to work with my patients here. Having Faith Health with the amount of specialties really does make a huge difference. The fact that we don't have to travel to Omaha, in fact, that was the case with my husband's shoulder surgery. We didn't have to go to Omaha, that was an option, but we could stay here to do it. When I think of Faith Health, the first thing that comes to mind is the spiritual aspect that's always been a part of it. That was very important to me when I first started 20 years ago, still is very important. Faith is just an integral part of our whole hospital system. Compassion and a place of growth is what Faith Health means to me.
10: Over $170,000 in prize money was at stake in western Nebraska over the course of 2 days. Large crowds making their way out to Ogallala as the Lake Mack Casino and Racetrack held 8 quarter horse races over a 2-day stretch. The winning time for the longest race took less than 18 seconds, and it was the biggest winner of the weekend in the 350-yard sprint. Shania BC riding to a $23 victory, meaning the horse went off at 10.5-1 odds in the field of 6 steeds, the second to longest shot in the race. Thanks for making NCN your choice for coverage of local stories mattering to you. From Norfolk to Valentine, Sydney, to towns in the southeast, and right here in the Tri-Cities, we are News Channel Nebraska. 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

Thanks for joining us on News Channel Nebraska for your Sunday. Coming up this hour on NCN, federal agents in unmarked vehicles showing up in southwest Nebraska this morning. NCN has spoken with the chief of police for the city, who confirms their presence. Law enforcement deep in the Sandhills are searching for two men accused of breaking into a bar during the overnight hours, and authorities are asking for the public's help in tracking down the suspects. While July 4th has come and gone, one celebration was put on hold as severe weather moved into the area last weekend, giving folks in southeast Nebraska another chance for an in-person fireworks display. A crash in the capital city sees one SUV end up on its side, and another car suffers significant

0: significant damage. Closing out the weekend in style outside. The weather cooling down considerably in central Nebraska, at least compared to the previous couple of days. Owen Snodgrass joins us for the first time this hour with a look at the forecast as we prepare for the upcoming work week.
1: Take a look at our highs here on Sunday. Very warm, hot temperatures out there across Nebraska. A little bit cooler in southern Nebraska, upper 80s to low 90s for your highs. We warm as you head north toward the northern portion of Nebraska. And as we head toward the panhandle, 101 and 104 for your highs out there in Scottsbluff and Chatham. Cooling down quite a bit here tonight. Chatham only getting down to 69 degrees, while the rest of us will be down into the low to mid 60s there tonight during the overnight hours, with mainly clear skies all across Nebraska. Not really even expecting a cloud out there in the sky, and not expecting a precip as well. But as we head on to Monday, temperatures are going to warm yet again. Southern Nebraska, again, a little bit cooler than the rest, upper 80s, low 90s as your highs. Warm as we head north and again out toward the panhandle, 99 and 100 there in Scottsbluff and Chatham. Yet again, another toasty day for them out there, with basically sunshine all across the state out there. No clouds are expected. It's going to be another hot one.
0: Thanks, Owen. We'll check back with him later for a longer version of the forecast. For the time being, we're getting into the top stories from around Nebraska over the weekend. Federal agents making an appearance in southwest Nebraska this morning. At least one person appeared to be apprehended by federal agents. Reporting done by McCook News Now and pictures obtained by them show at least two agents in downtown McCook in unmarked vehicles. News Channel Nebraska has reached out to the chief, Kevin Hodgson, of the McCook Police Department and the U.S. Immigration and Customs Enforcement offices for confirmation. Chief Hodgson tells NCN they were informed ahead of time as a quote-unquote heads up. The agents would be in town in case MPD had any inquiries. Hodgson adds MPD was not part of the operation. NCN will update if we get any more info from the federal level. In a southwest Nebraska county, if you divided up the square miles by the population, each person could have nearly 200 acres, almost a third of a square mile, to themselves. Rather than spacing out, they're coming together to keep improving their collective way of life.
2: We hear a lot of people wanting activities to do or where can I volunteer at? So we're really just trying to show what we can improve and where people can come help make those improvements through our county.
0: Helping out is only a part of the process. Last week, people of all ages were willing and able to assist in a renovation to the Grant Banshell Benches, a gathering space using $15,000 to improve the area. It's only the latest in the number of projects they've taken on across the county.
3: We just got a new pool a couple years ago. That was $1.6 million.
2: We also are still looking for retirement as well.
0: So leaders embarked on a new rest home,
3: which was $3.12 million in a town of 1,200 people. It's not just Grant. It's every person from every community in Perkins County to make it all come together to be the goodness that it is nowadays.
0: In LC and Venango, they've provided a new place to play for the kids. And there's a popular option in Grant for a nightcap at the lot. No matter the entertainment, there's seemingly something for everyone.
2: We have a lot of youth that are trying to come home, and we have a big community that wants to stay together and keep growing.
0: A bar in the heart of the Sandhills was busted into by two men early yesterday, and authorities are asking for some help in tracking them down. It happened at around 3:40 a.m., according to the McPherson County Sheriff's Office. It's a lodge bar in Tryon, about 35 miles north of North Platte. Authorities describe the two masked men. One is considered tall and skinny. The other is medium-sized and very stocky. Law enforcement also found video of the vehicle they believe is associated with the break-in, calling it a newer GMC or a Buick SUV, and officials say the plates were blacked out. No word on the amount taken or damage reports. Anyone who may have information is asked to contact the McPherson County Sheriff's Office or the Nebraska State Patrol. It's an unimaginable idea for some, having a child taken during their most formative years and used in unsettling ways. Yet it happens far too often. The U.S. Homeland Security estimates nearly 28 million people worldwide are victims of human trafficking, with an estimate of around 8% being children. Call it a grassroots effort for a couple who had a booth at the Oregon Trail Days this weekend in Gearing. Over 100 t-shirts, all designed with faith in mind, are being sold by a man and woman who are trying to raise additional awareness on sex trafficking. They travel the country going to fairs, hearing from those who have been trafficked.

0: It's actually an epidemic that's going on now, and it's really hidden in a lot of areas. A lot of times you hear about the gangs and the cartels and the mob or something like that's doing it, but that's more to it than that. So we've had people come to our booth and just tell us who trafficked them, and 95% of the time, no matter where we go across this country, mom and dad is doing the trafficking.
1: Green adds he and his wife hope to build two homes for kids who have been trafficked as a place to rebuild their lives. The Nebraska Attorney General website has documented at least 51 different cities in the state having at least a preliminary investigation into human trafficking.
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1: Considered lucky they were taken to the hospital after a crash in Merritt County. The sheriff's office sharing pictures of an older car suffering significant damage to the driver's side of the sedan after a two-vehicle crash on Highway 30. It happened near 26th Road, about a mile northeast of Clark's. Authorities say the car was going west when it crossed the center line and crashed into the side of an eastbound semi. The car driver was not wearing a seatbelt and was taken to the hospital in Central City, according to the MCSO, who added there was no suspicion of drugs or alcohol. Officials say the semi-driver was not injured. A two-vehicle crash causing significant damage in Lincoln this morning. Westbound traffic on West Cornhusker Highway was detoured at some point at around 10:30 when a car in an SUV wrecked, taking up at least the northern lane. Our news partners at KOLN says it happened near the intersection of Northwest 6th Street and Cornhusker Highway. The Lincoln Police Department blocking traffic as they investigated the scene and brought tow trucks in to flip the SUV, ending up on its side. No word on injuries. Nebraska 511 shows the road is back open. Celebration must go on. Delayed from 4th of July because of thunderstorms, a major fireworks display was held last night near Beatrice High School. Residents got a chance to watch from cars, nearby business lots, or their yards for several blocks around the display, lasting around 30 minutes. The fireworks were sponsored by the Beatrice Rotary Club and CNC Fireworks of Beatrice in celebration of America's 250th birthday, albeit just a little belated. Families flocking to Wayne this weekend for the 46th annual Wayne Chicken Show. NCN's Oliver Begman cuts it up.
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7: My kids were out here earlier with my mom, and it's wonderful to see all the other kids and families taking advantage of all the events.
5: Attendees could dive deeper into the Chicken Show experience on Saturday at Bressler Park and enjoy watching a variety of chicken-related activities, including the egg drop, the rubber chicken chuck, and an egg-eating contest. But one event in particular was pointed out as being the embodiment of the chicken mentality.
6: The cluck-off's got to be the favorite part.

0: just seeing all the kids, because we have a 13 and under category, and then it's fun to see the adults. I mean, it's for some money too, but it's also for, hey, bragging rights, say, hey, I'm the Chicken Show champion for next year.
1: This year's Cluckoff features two categories, 13 and younger, along with 14 and older. To qualify for the prize pool of $400, the competitors have to hold their impersonation for 15 seconds and be loud enough to be heard across the barnyard. After a winner is crowned in each category, the two victors face each other in a chicken-off to decide the winner. The Wayne Chicken Show debuted in 1981 thanks to the Wayne Regional Arts Council. Chickens were chosen as the figurehead of the weekend because of their familiarity and still provides artists with creative freedom. In Wayne, Oliver Begeman, News Channel Nebraska.
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9: 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As a nutrition specialist, I help patients ensure that their dietary needs are met. This is important to ensure full recovery. In the nutrition department, we all work together and overall help each other out in any situation. 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Faith Health is different than other places that I've worked, as I feel like I've built a lot of relationships here. I feel like I can go to the people above me and not only speak with them about work, but also other life-related situations, which is really important, and it makes me feel welcome every day. Having Faith Health in the community matters, as all individuals need a strong support system for their overall well-being. Community, that's what Faith Health means to me.
10: Take a look at our satellite out here across Nebraska. Lots of sunshine all across the state. Little clouds out here in eastern Nebraska, a few cumulus clouds, and maybe just a couple out in the panhandle. But overall, mainly sunny skies have really been baking those temperatures. And we look at those highs across the state, low 80s to upper 80s to low 90s down across southern Nebraska. As you head north, those temperatures warm toward the South Dakota border. And as we head out to the panhandle, we see those temperatures 101 and 104 in Scottsbluff and Chatham. Very hot temperatures out there. Luckily, we do have a little breeze out, mainly across northern and southwestern Nebraska, where we're seeing some wind gusts over 20 miles per hour. Southeastern Nebraska, a little bit lower down there, just below 10 mile per hour wind gusts. Tonight, temperatures cooling off quite a bit, mainly the low to mid 60s for your lows, though Chatham may be slightly warmer than the rest at 69 degrees. With clear skies all across the state, not even expecting a cloud out there, and the storm prediction center has completely clear chances of risk. There's no risk out there for any storms or even a shower, so dry night ahead. And moving on to Monday, temperatures right about the same down in southern Nebraska, upper 80s to low 90s. But as we head out toward the panhandle in northern Nebraska, we see those temperatures warm, getting upwards of 100 again near Chatham and Scotts Bluff, with lots of sunshine to go around yet again from Scotts Bluff to the Omaha and Lincoln metro areas. We're expecting lots of sunshine, little clouds out there yet again, and Storm Prediction Center has no chance of thunderstorms or even a chance of precipitation there tomorrow.
11: 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Little Texas brings the Platinum 90 sing-alongs that still crank like it's 1994.

0: Jake Worthington fires back with that new school honky tonk grit.
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12: 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He believes rising property taxes are such an issue, he launched a special hotline to collect personal stories from folks who have seen their tax bill rise. Pillen speaking about the initiative this week with NCN's Michael Shively.
13: Governor Jim Pillen, we're talking here in Norfolk and want to talk about property taxes because it's a never-ending topic of conversation.
14: We never stop talking about it. 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We need people's help.
13: You just unveiled a property tax hotline. What is the idea behind that?
14: Well, it's really, really simple. 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So hey, let's make it simple. Let's use technology. We can use a website. You can go online, go to property tax hotline.nebraska.gov, and the goal is for you to tell your story. Tell us what's happening. It's been a crazy last month with the statewide county assessors increasing valuation. It makes no sense. There's no accountability with the assessors in all 93 counties. So we need help for every Nebraskan to tell their story. That way, when we have personal witness stories of how crazy this is, we're confident that we then can have a chance to bring 33 of the unicameral together to quit thinking it's not a problem, or quit thinking I can't vote for this. We've got to come together, be pragmatic, and solve the problem.
13: So your idea, people leave voicemails, say, here's what I've noticed with my property taxes,
14: yeah,
13: or with my property valuation. You're going to compile those
14: We'll compile those, and then we will be educating everybody to understand this is not somebody's opinion, or that we've got a mass of people that are talking everywhere of what a crisis, how unfair it is, and how the process is pushing them away from Nebraska. I mean, countless young people who can't afford to buy a home because property taxes are so high. So many seniors who have raised their family in Nebraska, bought a

0: home paid for it, and now they're waking up on fixed income saying, I don't think we can afford to live in the home we paid for. That is not Nebraska. That's not democracy. And so we need help to hear everybody's testimony, and then we will get that. And that's going to help us come together, be pragmatic, and solve the problem.
1: You still need to then find that solution. What's the conversation like in the next 6 months leading up to the next session?
0: Yeah, well, the conversations one is really simple. We're trying to make sure that we could all agree on a definition. If we could all agree on the definition of what is a tax cut. And I think that in politics, people can get confused. Let's keep it pragmatic. The definition of a tax cut, in my opinion, should be exactly like it is in business. If you have a decrease in revenue, to stay in business, what do you have to do? You have to cut spend an equal amount to stay in business. So when we vote for a tax cut, we have to have a decrease in spend equal. And we've had 120 sales tax exemptions over the last 45 years. I'm confident that everybody voted believing they were tax cuts. But the reality is if they were, there should have been an equal decrease in spend. We can't find a penny of a decrease in spend. We've been duped. The politicians of the last 45 years that have voted for what they believe were tax cuts have been duped because they're tax shift. That's why we are number three or four, depending on who you talk to, of the highest property taxes. So we have to come to the conclusion of that. We come together on that. If we can agree on that definition, we'll solve the problem, and there's some real easy solutions.
1: Well, Governor, thanks for taking some time to talk.
0: Thanks for spreading the news.
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6: Severe weather is part of life here in Nebraska, and staying informed makes all the difference. 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
7: Start taking a look at our national radar, and we can see pretty obvious difference here across the central U.S. We're dry out here. Southeast Nebraska getting some rain up near Michigan some, but you can see this plume of moisture getting pulled from the Pacific up into Canada, and that's because we got a high pressure settled here that's moving all this moisture away and leaving us folks out here in the central U.S. pretty dry. We look closer at Nebraska, no not even a cloud really out there in the sky. We see a few cumulus clouds out in eastern Nebraska and maybe a few out in the panhandle, but overall dry conditions, and the sun has absolutely been baking us out here. Southern Nebraska, a little bit cooler than the rest, upper 80s to low 90s for your highs. Then you move towards South Dakota, we get toward 95 in Valentine, but out toward the panhandle, over 100 degrees there in Scottsbluff and shattering 104 for our folks out there. So luckily, we are getting a little bit of a breeze out there. 20-mile-per-hour wind gusts for a good portion of northern Nebraska and southwestern Nebraska. Southeast Nebraska getting a little bit less of a wind down in, below the teens out there. Temperatures cooling off quite a bit here tonight, though, mainly low to mid-60s across the state. We look up towards Chatham, though, they not going to cool down as much, only down to 69 degrees there into the overnight hours. Looking at the conditions, though, clear skies all across the state, yet again, little to no clouds are expected, and the storm predictions there doesn't even have us in a risk for any storms at all or a risk for general showers or thunderstorms. So dry night ahead here on Sunday night. Moving on to Monday, temperatures right about the same down here in southern Nebraska, upper 80s to low 90s. Temperatures warm as we head north to Valentine, 96, and then out toward the panhandle, we get up toward 100 again there near Chatham and Scotts Bluff, where we're expecting a lot of sun out there yet again. Little to no clouds are expected from Scottsbluff toward the metro areas, where the storm prediction center has yet again no risk of severe storms and not even a chance of general showers or thunderstorms. We look at our future guests. We can see all the moisture down here near the Gulf and getting pushed up here into Canada, leaving us dry out here at least into the middle of this work week. And it's not really going to help our drought conditions. We saw some improvement from last week, but with the lack of precip over the weekend and into the work week, these conditions will likely worsen. Looking at over the next week here in northeast Nebraska, starting your week in the 90s there Monday through Wednesday. By the middle of the week, we warm up, and Friday through Sunday, we're going to be cooking up there 99, 101, and 98 to end your week. Southeast Nebraska, about the same, low 90s Monday through Wednesday, warming up. And by the time Friday through Sunday, we could be over 100 degrees every day. Central Nebraska, low 90s there Monday, Tuesday, get into the mid 90s Monday through Friday. And then to end your week, Saturday, Sunday, 99, 100 for your high. Northwest Nebraska, you're going to be cooking all week, 99 Monday and Tuesday. We cool off maybe around Wednesday, Thursday, but then Friday, Saturday, Sunday, 101, 99, and 101 to end your week. In Southwest Nebraska, you're going to start low 90s there Monday through Wednesday, get to 95 on Friday, and end your week, 99 and 100 on Sunday.
8: Shows more than 100 people are directly impacted after a suicide. And the number one question is almost always, why? By those who are left wondering in the wake. In this week's Mental Health Matters, presented by Nua Sports Medicine and Orthopedic Surgery, licensed clinical psychologist and UNK professor Dr. Krista Fritzen and I are gearing up for an event focused on prevention, postvention, and suicide awareness in central Nebraska.
9: We are going to pull the curtain all the way open right now. 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Loss is an acronym for Local Outreach to Suicide Survivors. Suicide survivors is somebody who loses somebody to suicide rather than trying to attempt to take their own life. And I think that's a very important distinction to make regarding the Loss Team, because for folks who get a call from or call the Loss Team themselves, they might kind of get a misunderstanding of sorts that, wait, did I attempt to take my own life rather than my family member? And it is, we are here to be support for those who have lost somebody to suicide.
10: Right, exactly, and very well said. And it's important to know it can be a family member, it can be a loved one, it can be a neighbor. Anyone that impacts your life and their loss of their life impacts you. And we're here to offer support and to offer education and awareness, whatever that looks like, because it does look very different to different people.
9: And I think loved one is the most important part, because family is family only so much as it's a blood relation. Otherwise, you might be closer to your next door neighbor or your best friend compared to a brother or a sister or a mother.
10: Right, and family is how we define it. Mm-hmm. And so, you know, family is family. A loved one is a great way to really recognize anybody who you have concern for, that you care about, et cetera, et cetera. Very good. So
9: this organization got co-founded back in 2014, and now it's 2026, and we're still kicking. And once a year, we put on this huge tournament. We skipped it last year, but this year we're bringing it back. It is the Lost Scramble, and I know you've been a great participant in this event, Krista.
10: It's a blast. And I unfortunately am down in the elder side of the court now, but I'm working to even get a team together, but really support the cause. And it's been wonderful to, it's a difficult day because there's a blend of sadness and overwhelm and excitement and hope, and interacting with people who really get it and have had those experiences. And I'm blessed enough to interact with those folks quite a bit, given that we do a survivors group also monthly. But in those interactions, we can find hope and value in the lost one's life, in value in going on in people's lives. And we can do it in the context of sport and competition, but recreation and fun and laughter and tears, which kind of emulates what real life is, right? It's just a combination of chaos of emotions, thoughts, and experiences. And we can do that together and be connected and not alone. And it's nice.
9: I love the way you put it, because it is an event for anybody. Any skill level is welcome to participate. If we've had in the past young kids who are on one team, and we're trying to be very friendly and cordial and just have an enjoyable experience with the young kids. And then when it gets down to the final eight teams or the final four teams, a little bit of hot emotion comes out because we're all trying to win. I mean, it is life to its core. And at the same time, you talk about the people and the emotions attached to it. We'll have people who put together a team who have lost somebody to suicide. And this is almost a moment for them to be able to really come together and embrace, again, the word love.
10: Exactly. And you're in a space where you're not alone. Mm-hmm. Oftentimes, we're in a space where it's like some people explain when they go to church, they can be with God, their God, wherever they're at. But when they're in church, they can look around and know that there's X number of people that truly have those similar values and they're in that space together. Likewise, in tragedy, likewise, in difficult moments, likewise, when you lost someone to suicide and everybody just knows where they're at. And they know that everybody experiences it differently, and people tend to be less likely to say unintentionally harmful things too. But there's also forgiveness and there's grace that's there, that even if you haven't experienced suicide, you can grow and you can know what that's about and be around to support people. So you don't have to have lost someone to suicide either. You can just be there and want to improve or increase awareness, be supportive, have a good time, be around people that are going to be non-judgmental and caring and kind.
9: That's exactly right. And it's a great deal. It's $100 for a team, minimum four, max of eight. Not only do you get to play volleyball, a minimum of four matches, you get the opportunity to have some mini muffins and cookies from Perkins. We're gonna have a Nebraskaland Bank barbecue there, grilling up all kinds of food, hamburgers, hot dogs, I'll have some chips. There's prizes up for grabs, and you don't have to do anything other than show up and put your name on a raffle ticket. You get a t-shirt with the deal. It's $100. I mean, what could be better than this?
10: And you're going to be there, Dave, right?
9: I will be there, yes. And by the way, that's still up in the air as well for myself. But I will be there. And I'm even wondering if there's like a possibility of auctioning off my services. Because if you don't know, I'm 6'6" and I'm okay at volleyball.
10: Hey, we could just auction you off. Yeah.
9: Well, something like that. So again, this is Saturday, August 15th. We've got a link that we'll attach and we'll put it on our Facebook page, Central Nebraska Lost Team, or go to my page, Dave Greek News. Any last thoughts from you, Krista, on what should happen for the 12th Loss Scramble?
10: Just come with an open attitude, positivism. 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And there's going to be information and resources for anybody that would like more information.
9: Dr. Krista Fritzen, bringing a little calm to our mind and sharing why mental health matters.
8: A couple of heat advisories and red flag warnings in effect for those in the westernmost counties of Nebraska as we close out our week. Owen Snodgrass joins us once again with a check of the forecast.
7: Take a look at our highs here on Sunday. Very warm, hot temperatures out there across Nebraska. A little bit cooler in southern Nebraska, upper 80s to low 90s. For your highs, we warm as you head north toward the northern portion of Nebraska. And as we head toward the Panhandle, 101 and 104 for your highs out there in Scottsbluff and Chatham. Cooling down quite a bit here tonight. Chatham only getting down to 69 degrees, while the rest of us will be down into the low to mid 60s there tonight during the overnight hours, with mainly clear skies all across Nebraska. Not really even expecting a cloud out there in the sky, and not expecting a precip as well. But as we head on to Monday, temperatures are going to warm yet again. Southern Nebraska, again, a little bit cooler than the rest, upper 80s, low 90s as your highs. Warm as we head north, and again out toward the Panhandle, 99 and 100 there in Scottsbluff and Chatham yet again. Another toasty day for them out there, with basically sunshine all across

0: to say out there. No clouds are expected. It's going to be another hot one.
1: Thanks, and he should be back in less than 10 minutes for another round with Mother Nature right here on News Channel Nebraska. With your most trusted and local newscast during the bottom half of the hour as we get into more of the top stories from around the region and elsewhere. An oil spill in northeast Kansas nearly 4 years ago results in a settlement of nearly $27 million. The Keystone Pipeline lost nearly 13,000 barrels of heavy crude oil after a rupture to the pipeline in Washington County, Kansas. In December of 2022, it was the largest crude pipeline spill on U.S. soil in nearly a decade. Despite spilling into Kansas creeks and moving downstream, officials say it had no negative effect on public water. A complaint filed by the U.S. government cites more than 2,700 animals being harmed or killed from the leak. The Canadian-based operator must pay $26.9 million in civil penalties and spend an estimated $40 million extra to prevent any future accidents, according to the U.S. Environmental Protection Agency. Kansas will get an additional $3 million for restoration projects. The company in charge of the pipeline says they completed cleanup in early 2024. The Omaha Police Department reporting another murder-suicide, with a male killing his partner and then turning the gun on himself. Officials are now sharing the names of those who died. OPD says they were called to a home a few blocks west of the intersection of Dodge Street and I-480 for a shooting on Friday at around 7:30 in the morning. 26-year-old Lucas Nunez shot and killed 19-year-old Victoria Kreitler before dying by suicide. OPD says the two were in a dating relationship for around a year and lived at the home together. Last month, two husbands shot and killed their wives on the same day, and shortly after, a third husband killed his wife before unsuccessfully taking his own. For anyone with suicidal thoughts, call or text 988, and in the case of an emergency, dial 911. Officer-involved shooting in Omaha results in the death of one person. The Omaha Police Department says they got a call to the exurban area of town near 55th and Pine at around 5:30 p.m. yesterday for a report of a man who was making suicidal statements. When law enforcement got there, it didn't take long for the person from the home to allegedly shoot at authorities. One officer successfully returned fire, killing the individual inside the home. OPD says they recovered a gun from the house and have placed the officer in question on critical incident leave per policy standards. Lincoln man will have to wait a little longer to see how much his past will affect his future. Darius Fletcher's sentence hearing and habitual criminal enhancement hearing set for Friday was continued until next month. The 34-year-old pleaded guilty to a pair of felonies connected to a double homicide at a gentleman's club in Lincoln, according to court documents. This was in 2024. While the details of the plea agreement were not released, amended information on the charges show Fletcher would be facing a mandatory minimum of 10 years on each count for his part in the May 2024 shootings. The elevated jail time was requested by the district attorney, who presented a motion for an habitual criminal enhancement. Christopher Johnson, who's seen in this video, was previously convicted as the shooter in the homicides and has requested a new trial. The state will also be seeking habitual criminal enhancements in the Johnson case, according to court records. First Nebraska man to receive a brain-stimulating implant to help with stroke recovery is making major strides and even getting his golf swing back.
2: So good. A few months ago, this kind of movement for Mark Wilson wasn't possible. Mark is a stroke survivor. 4 years ago, his left side stopped working the way it should. Stroke is the leading cause of long-term disability in the U.S. In Nebraska alone, tens of thousands are living with its effects right now. Mark has fought to get his movement back ever since. And now, a small implant is helping him fight harder.
3: I've got better mobility in my left hand, left fingers, left upper side. I don't notice the huge leaps and bounds, but from what I'm told, that is good. And I see bits of success each and every time I come.
2: That progress is being powered by a device called Vivistim. It's about the size of a pacemaker, implanted in his chest by a team at Nebraska Medicine. It sends signals to the vagus nerve, stimulating the brain to form new connections during therapy.
4: We think that this the stimulation through this device in this nerve

0: is generating new connections. So the patient can activate other areas of the brain to perform the activities that they are looking forward to perform that were, you know, taken from them, if you will, after the stroke.
1: The real world work happens here in occupational therapy sessions with Stacy Richmond, who pairs the device's simulation with purposeful movement.
2: It's really increased his speed and mobility, strength, and he's doing things much faster and easier.
1: Richmond has tracked Mark's progress through standardized testing. She says the numbers only tell part of the story.
2: Even at the halfway point of his treatment protocol, I asked him if he would still do the surgery if his progression stopped at that point, and he said yes. So there was so much progression that was happening even 3 weeks after the initiation of treatment.
1: For Mark, the wins show up in everyday moments, ones he didn't even realize he was missing.
3: I was out at my my oldest daughter's house, and I was getting in the car, and she's standing right there next to me, and I closed the door, and I put my hand up on top of the steering wheel.
4: Firefighters in Colorado were battling a blaze in the Colorado Springs area when they got some unexpected assistance. Some of us have heard of the legendary dog Lassie, right? What about Goldie the goat?
5: Dispatch.
1: While crews work to keep a small fire from growing out of control,
5: clear of the Rock Creek fire,
1: they got an unexpected helping hand, or rather an extra set of hooves.
6: We're trying to get our gear on. We know it's going to be steep, and we know it's going to be a little bit, you know, dicey walking out of there. And she sits in front of me about 10 feet, and she just keeps looking back, and she starts making these noises, and the guy behind me goes, I think she wants us to follow her.
1: Shane Coyne is the superintendent of the Southern Colorado Interagency Wildland Team, one of several who responded to the Rock Creek Fire near Cheyenne Mountain State Park in Colorado Springs. He says the goat wasn't just along for the ride. She helped lead them to the burn area.
6: She was actually trying to take us down an area that wasn't maybe quite as rocky, wasn't quite as slippery, maybe had better footing. So she was obviously a pro at her job.
1: That goat stuck around to do some mitigation by munching on brush while firefighters went about their work. The curious visitor stuck close to the crew and was even caught on camera chasing their truck.
6: Hello, goat. We would have known.
1: That goat, it turns out, is a family pet and lives nearby.
7: They were staging at our place, actually, and I saw Goldie just take off after the first fire crew went out. And I'm like, well, she knows the area. She'll be fine. And she knows where we live. So I was like, yeah, go have fun and watch over him for us.
1: Goldie did, likely having learned a thing or two from her owner, Castle Rock firefighter Pete Glader, who was also fighting the fire.
7: Basically, she's been just walking along, as you can see, helping with some mitigation of vegetation that's still in the black, and we've been concerned about lighting up again.
1: The cell phone video of her on the line has not only turned Goldie into an unlikely wildfire star, it's giving Coloradans during a challenging fire season a reason to smile.
7: A lot of folks have lost quite a bit, and folks are still fighting, and I'm sure there's going to be a lot more loss, so as many good stories as we can get, and bring some levity to it. I think it can help with hope and healing.
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9: Out here across Nebraska, lots of sunshine all across the state. Little clouds out here in eastern Nebraska, a few cumulus clouds, and maybe just a couple out in the panhandle. But overall, mainly sunny skies have really been baking those temperatures. And we look at those highs across the state, low 80s to upper 80s to low 90s down across southern Nebraska. As you head north, those temperatures warm toward the South Dakota border. And as we head out to the panhandle, we see those temperatures 101 and 104 in Scottsbluff and Chatham. Very hot temperatures out there. Luckily, we do have a little breeze out, mainly across northern and southwestern Nebraska, where we're seeing some wind gusts over 20 miles per hour. Southeastern Nebraska, a little bit lower down there, just below 10 miles per hour wind gusts. Tonight, temperatures cooling off quite a bit, mainly the low to mid 60s for your lows, though Chatham may be slightly warmer than the rest at 69 degrees. With clear skies all across the state, not even expecting a cloud out there, and the storm prediction center has completely clear chances of risk. There's no risk out there for any storms or even a shower, so dry night ahead. And moving on to Monday,

0: Temperatures right about the same down in southern Nebraska, upper 80s to low 90s. But as we head out toward the panhandle in northern Nebraska, we see those temperatures warm, getting upwards of 100 again near Chatterton and Scotts Bluff, with lots of sunshine to go around yet again from Scotts Bluff to the Omaha and Lincoln metro areas. We're expecting lots of sunshine, little clouds out there yet again, and Storm Prediction Center has no chance of thunderstorms or even a chance of precipitation there tomorrow.
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14: It was held at the Elks Country Club in Hastings Saturday morning, bringing together golfers and supporters to benefit the Morrison Cancer Center. Organizer Amy Fuchs says it's meaningful to see the event continue to grow after more than a decade.
15: We have a lot of people that have been here for all 12 years. We have a lot of new golfers this year, so I'm really excited to meet them and kind of share what we do and why we do this.
14: Registration fees along with proceeds from a day-long silent auction will be donated to the Morrison Cancer Center to help provide support, care, and comfort for patients undergoing cancer treatment. Since the tournament began 12 years ago, it has raised more than $100,000 for local cancer patients. Chandra Muskie, a nurse navigator at the Morrison Cancer Center, said the money raised helps patients with everyday expenses that can become difficult during treatment.
16: Maybe they need help with the utility bill. Maybe they need some gas funds. They need some groceries, you know, pay for an expense. So, you know, things are hard when you're going through treatment. Sometimes you can't work. So, like, that is a real big deal to have until they get back to things again.
14: The tournament began with just 9 teams as a fundraiser to support Colleen Hampton, a 3-time breast cancer survivor. Fuchs said that while the event is filled with fun and friendly competition, its mission remains at the forefront.
15: As you can see on this wall behind me, there are a number of people in the community, both survivors and people still fighting, that need our support.
14: For News Channel Nebraska, I'm Brandon Shanahan.
0: Two Nebraska pitchers were taken within 5 picks of each other in the 3rd round of the MLB draft. Ty Horn was the first one off the board. The Cincinnati Reds taking the fiery righty at number 94 after a junior campaign seeing him make 22 appearances for Big Red. Horn going 3-3 on the year with a 4.03 ERA and 12 starts to his name. Horn ranking 2nd on the roster with 87 strikeouts and 82 and 2/3 innings of work. And on 3 different occasions, he struck out 8 or more opposing hitters. His career high was 9 in the Lincoln Regional against number 18, Ole Miss. Carson Yass was selected at number 98 by the once lovable losers from the Windy City, the Chicago Cubs. Yass becomes the 8th Husker to be taken all time by the Cubbies. The right-handed throwing redshirt sophomore earned his way into the role as Nebraska's top starter as he went 10-2, becoming only the 13th Nebraska pitcher to reach double digits in victories for one season. Horn and Yass are now the 7th and 8th Husker pitchers to be drafted by an MLB franchise under head coach Will Bolt. Nebraska high school products who played elsewhere collegiately also seeing their names on the big board. Cam Kojal was taken in the 3rd round by the Miami Marlins at number 87 overall. Kojal played college ball at Arkansas after ranking as Nebraska's top prep product for the class of 2023. Kojal is projected to be a second base player as a professional. His pick value is estimated at over $920,000. Jackson Jelkin was a 4th round compensation pick made by the Philadelphia Phillies. Jelkin, a 6'5", 195-pound righty, is considered one of the biggest wild cards in the draft, according to MLB.com. His dismissal from Nebraska in 2022 is a question, while his size and ability to get outs with a combination of pitches is believed to be worthy of a second-round selection. This is the 3rd time Jelkin has been drafted by an MLB club, as he passed when the Dodgers took him in 2023 and when the Mets selected him in 2024. Start taking a look at our national radar, and we can see pretty obvious difference here across the central U.S. We're dry out here. Southeast Nebraska getting some rain up near Michigan some, but then you can see this plume of moisture getting pulled from the Pacific up into Canada, and that's because we got a high pressure settled here that's moving all this moisture away and leaving us folks out here in the central U.S. pretty dry. We look closer at Nebraska, not even a cloud really out there in the sky. We see a few cumulus clouds out in eastern Nebraska and maybe a few out in the panhandle, but overall dry conditions and the sun has absolutely been baking us out here. Southern Nebraska a little bit cooler than the rest, upper 80s to low 90s for your highs. Then you move towards South Dakota, we get toward 95 in Valentine, but out toward the panhandle, over 100 degrees there in Scottsbluff and Chatterton, 104 for our folks out there. So luckily, we are getting a little bit of a breeze out there. 20 mile per hour wind gusts for a good portion of northern Nebraska and southwestern Nebraska. Southeast Nebraska getting a little bit less of a wind down below the teens out there. Temperatures cooling off quite a bit here tonight, though, mainly low to mid 60s across the state. We look up towards Chatterton, though, they not going to cool down as much, only down to 69 degrees there into the overnight hours. Looking at the conditions, though, clear skies all across the state, yet again, little to no clouds are expected, and the storm prediction center doesn't even have us in a risk for any storms at all, or a risk for general showers or thunderstorms. So dry night ahead here on Sunday night. Moving on to Monday, temperatures right about the same down here in southern Nebraska, upper 80s to low 90s. Temperatures warm as we head north to Valentine, 96, and then out toward the panhandle, we get up toward 100 again there near Chatterton and Scotts. Bluff, where we're expecting a lot of sun out there yet again. Little to no clouds are expected from Scotts Bluff toward the metro areas, where the Storm Prediction Center has yet again no risk of severe storms and not even a chance of general showers or thunderstorms. We look at our futurecast, we can see all the moisture down here near the Gulf and getting pushed up here into Canada, leaving us dry out here at least into the middle of this work week. And it's not really going to help our drought conditions. We saw some improvement from

0: West Nebraska. You're going to be cooking all week. 99 Monday and Tuesday. We cool off maybe around Wednesday, Thursday, but then Friday, Saturday, Sunday, 101, 99, and 101 to end your week. In Southwest Nebraska, you're going to start low 90s there Monday through Wednesday, get to 95 on Friday, and end your week 99 and 100 on Sunday.
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0: Thanks for joining us on News Channel Nebraska for your Sunday. Coming up this hour on NCN, federal agents in unmarked vehicles showing up in southwest Nebraska this morning. NCN has spoken with the chief of police for the city, who confirms their presence. Law enforcement deep in the Sandhills are searching for two men accused of breaking into a bar during the overnight hours, and authorities are asking for the public's help in tracking down the suspects. While July 4th has come and gone, one celebration was put on hold as severe weather moved into the area last weekend, giving folks in southeast Nebraska another chance for an in-person fireworks display. A crash in the capital city sees one SUV end up on its side and another car suffers significant damage. Closing out the weekend in style outside, the weather cooling down considerably in central Nebraska, at least compared to the previous couple of days. Owen Snodgrass joins us for the first time this hour with a look at the forecast as we prepare for the upcoming work week.
1: Take a look at our highs here on Sunday.